0: for there is no want to them that fear him. The young lions do lack and suffer hunger, but they that seek the Lord shall not want any good thing. Come, ye children, hearken unto me. I will teach you the fear of the Lord. What man is he that desireth life and loveth many days that he may see good? Keep thy tongue from evil and thy lips from speaking guile. Depart from evil and do good. Seek peace and pursue it. The eyes of the Lord is upon the righteous, and his ears are open unto their cry.
1: Yes.
0: The face of the Lord is against them that do evil, to cut off the remembrance of them from the earth. The righteous cry, and the Lord heareth, and delivereth them out of their troubles. The Lord is nigh unto them that are of a broken heart, and saveth such as be of a contrite spirit. Many are the afflictions of the righteous, but the Lord delivereth him out of them all. He keepeth all his bones, not one of them is broken. Evil shall slay the wicked, and they that hate the righteous shall be desolate. The Lord redeemeth the soul of his servants.
1: Yes.
0: And none of them that trust in him shall be desolate.
1: Mm.
0: What a psalm.
1: Yes, it is.
0: What a psalm.
1: Yes.
0: The commentator states that God promises great blessings to his people, but many of these blessings require active participation from us.
1: Yes.
0: It says he will set us free from fear.
1: Yes.
0: Deliver us from shame. Guard and defend us. Show us the goodness. Supply what we need. Listen when we talk to him, and redeem us, but we must do our part.
1: Mm.
0: We can appropriate his blessings when we trust him. Cry out to him. Take refuge in him.
1: Yes.
0: Refrain from lying. Turn from evil. Do good and seek peace.
1: Yes.
0: Broken-hearted and humble and serve him.
1: Yes.
0: So,
1: yes.
0: I mean, what provision
1: yes.
0: he has done for
1: yes,
0: us.
1: Yes, he has.
0: Through that Psalms.
1: Yeah, beautiful Psalms. Yes. Yes.
0: So we're going to always bless the Lord at
1: bless
0: all times.
1: At all
0: regardless
1: times.
0: Of what we're confronted with, we're going to bless the Lord.
1: Him.
0: The Bible says, in all things give thanks.
1: Yes.
0: And when you're giving thanks, you're blessing him.
1: You're blessing him. Yes, you
0: know?
1: Are.
0: And we're not thanking him for the bad that happened, but in the midst of it, we say, Lord, I thank you.
1: Thank you.
0: Lord, yes. I thank you.
1: Thank you. Yes.
0: Lord, I thank you.
1: Yes.
0: Hallelujah.
1: Yes.
0: Lord, I thank,
1: thank you. Yes.
0: Oh, it could have been worse.
1: Could have been
0: Lord,
1: worse.
0: Lord, I thank you.
1: Thank you. Yes.
0: Hallelujah. So,
1: yes.
0: Pastor Ken, if you would just open us up
1: yes.
0: in prayer.
1: Yes. Lord, I thank you.
0: Lord, yes. I thank you.
1: Thank you,
0: yes.
1: Lord God. Lord, we just thank you this day that you have made for us and orchestrated our steps to this point in our day, oh God. God, we just welcome your presence in this place as we share your word on today, oh God. God, we first ask for forgiveness for anything we may have said or done outside of your will. We thank you for forgiving us and placing us in right standing with our Father God. And God, we just thank you as Pastor was sharing with us, oh God. We just thank you for each and every day you give us, oh God, how you touch
0: yes,
1: us on our
0: yes.
1: shoulder, wake up, touch our spirit, and we arise each and every day, oh God. And many of us have all the activities of our limbs. We can wash ourselves and get dressed ourselves, oh God, and drive ourselves and go to work
0: yeah.
1: and to eat on your own, oh God. There's so many things to be thankful for, oh God. And God, we just thank you, just not for the things, but we give you great great thankfulness for your son, Jesus Christ, oh God, your son that went to the cross to die for us, to redeem us back to yourself, oh God. We just thank you for your son, his shed blood, oh God, his bruised body, oh God, that he sacrificed, oh God, to take our place, oh God. We know that because of sin and how it entered into the world, oh God, sin required a payment, and that payment, oh God, Jesus paid it for us by giving his life for us. So we thank you for your son, Jesus Christ. God, we lift up our beautiful church, Restoration Christian Fellowship Church, to you, oh God. God, we thank you for our founding senior pastor, Majene Ingram. We thank you, oh God, for myself and my wife and family, grandchildren. We thank you for the Restoration members, oh God, the elders, the ministers, the deacons of our church. We just thank you for everyone in their rightful place. We just continue to pray for unity. We pray against discord. We pray for against anything that will cause, oh God, the church to go awry or cause disunity, oh God. We bind that spirit and we just pray in Jesus' name, oh God, that the church will stay unified because it is a beacon in this area, oh God. People are being touched through your word. People have been saved through your word. And now we are feeding, oh God, through pantry needs, oh God, in this area, oh God. There's so many things that Restoration is doing, oh God, in this area. So we're thankful for this beautiful church and the output, the outreach that is going on through this church. So God, we also, oh God, pray for those that are on our sick and shut-in list, all those that are sick and battling sickness or maybe battling being shut in, oh God. We lift them up to you in the name of Jesus Christ. Any healing, we pray for healing, deliverance, oh God. Whatever is necessary and needed, we pray for it in the name of Jesus Christ. We pray, oh God, for caregivers on today, oh God. Those, oh God, that are the sole person responsible for helping that loved one. We pray for their strength, their encouragement on today. Lift their spirits, oh God, as they support and love on that loved one in the name of Jesus Christ. God, we also pray for our nation. Oh God, we pray for our president, Donald Trump. Oh God, we just pray that he will surround himself with the right people that will give him godly advice and godly direction. And we pray that he will open up his heart to receive that godly direction and that godly way to govern our nation in the name of Jesus. We also pray for the House, the Senate, Congress, oh God, our local, federal, state government as well. The governors, mayors, oh God, everyone in their leadership role. We pray that they will govern our nations and cities and states accordingly to your word and not out of flesh, oh God. God, we bind this spirit of socialism, oh God, that is trying to enter into politics and government, oh God, it's been crept in, oh God. So we just bind that spirit that will cause destruction in the long run. The many don't understand, but it will cause destruction. So we plead the blood of Jesus over that group of people that want that evil spirit to reign in our nation in the name of Jesus Christ. God, we also pray for first responders.
0: Yes.
1: We pray, oh God, for the police, firefighters, oh God, doctors, oh God, nurses, oh God, those working in hospitals, oh God, nursing homes, oh God, we lift them all up to you. We pray for our military as well. Pray for our soldiers that are over around the world, oh God, as I've been learning, oh God, they not just in Europe, but they are all throughout this world, oh God, Africa, oh God, Asia, different places, oh God, that you would never expect, but our government military are there. So we lift them up to you on today. Yes. We also pray for Nigeria, oh God, where Christians are being persecuted and being killed, oh God. As I was watching a program today that is not being talked about, but in many of our African continent, oh God, that many Christians are being hunted down and killed, oh God. So we pray for them in the name of Jesus Christ, that you protect the Christians throughout this world. Yes. Oh God, those that are persecuting them. Yes. Oh God, we bind that spirit in Jesus' name. And we just ask you to cover the missionaries and cover, oh God, the believers, oh God, in the name of Jesus Christ, that they won't have to be afraid to lift up the name of Jesus Christ or run and hide because they are believers, oh God. So we lift them all up to you in the name of Jesus Christ. We pray in Jesus' name for the broadcast today, oh God, that some words will be said to walk somebody off of a suicide bridge, oh God, off the edge of maybe taking their own life. We bind that spirit in the name of Jesus, and we pray that this word will touch them in the name of Jesus Christ. Touch the drug addict, touch the alcoholic, oh God, touch those of the night, oh God, touch the teenagers, oh God, touch someone with your word on today to bring them back to the kingdom of God in the name of Jesus Christ. So have your way
0: Have your
1: with
0: way.
1: this broadcast, and we pray that something will be said once again to bless and change a heart on today. In Jesus' name we pray. Amen and amen. Amen.
0: Amen,
1: Amen.
0: amen, amen.
1: Amen.
0: Well,
1: Yes.
0: we still went back to our teaching, Muddy Water. Last week we veered off a
1: Yes,
0: little bit because of the 4th of
1: Fourth of July.
0: July, and we're
1: Yes.
0: actually bringing this lesson to an end on tonight, a close on tonight. It's really been an interesting lesson
1: Very interesting.
0: because you
1: Yes.
0: didn't realize the significance and of muddy water and
1: Yes.
0: how it was so
1: Wow.
0: significant in so many
1: So many
0: areas.
1: areas. Yes.
0: So I really enjoyed studying and teaching the lesson. I was blessed by it and
1: Oh,
0: hope that
1: yes.
0: others were as well. And our scripture text was coming from Proverbs chapter 25:5, verse 26, when it says, "If the godly give in to the wicked, it's like polluting a fountain or muddying water."
1: Yes.
0: And when we opened up this teaching, we talked about the fact that muddy water in scripture often represents spiritual confusion,
1: Yes.
0: trials, moral compromise. Just as muddy water, obscures vision and makes it difficult to see clearly, it symbolizes situations where faith, judgment, or moral integrity is clouded by sin, challenges or corruption.
1: Yes.
0: So it serves as a metaphor for the need as a need to maintain spiritual clarity and resilience in the face of life's uncertainties. You
1: Yes.
0: know, so we can't muddy the water, agreeing with the culture.
1: No, we can't. No. No.
0: We can't,
1: No.
0: it's like I had shared on Sunday that, a lot of times the Christians are not saying anything about what's going on in the world.
1: Yes.
0: And not saying that none of them are not saying anything, but
1: Right.
0: when you just overall,
1: Yes,
0: the
1: yes.
0: church is a silence,
1: Silent. Yes,
0: But we have
1: yes.
0: to, we cannot allow culture compromise our
1: No,
0: conviction.
1: we cannot.
0: We
1: No,
0: cannot allow
1: no.
0: it. That will muddy our water
1: Yes, it will.
0: when we
1: Yes.
0: would allow the culture,
1: Yes.
0: So it would be just like if the godly give in to the wicked. It's
1: Yes.
0: like polluting a fountain or muddying a spring of water
1: Water.
0: that's not suitable to even be drank.
1: Can't drink it. No.
0: So, we talked about Samuel,
1: Yes.
0: how he muddied the water because of his, not Samuel, it was Saul.
1: Saul, yes.
0: How he muddied the water because of his disobedience.
1: Yes.
0: And
1: Yes.
0: how and how he was telling Samuel
1: Yes.
0: that he had done all that the Holy Spirit God had told him to do. He was
1: Yes.
0: supposed to have killed the Amalekites and not save any of them, but he
1: Yes.
0: chose to listen to the
1: The
0: people.
1: people.
0: And people are doing that today
1: Yes.
0: to members of churches and congregations. They're talking to them in their ears,
1: Yes.
0: and it could be.
1: Jesus, yes.
0: Wow.
1: Yes.
0: Yes. And so we have to know in whom we believe.
1: Yes.
0: We have to trust God
1: We have to trust God.
0: at all
1: Yes.
0: times. And it says in 1 Samuel 15, verse 17, it says, "And Samuel said, when thou was little in thy own sight, was thou not made the head of the tribes of Israel? And the Lord anointed thee king over Israel."
1: Yes.
0: He became beside himself.
1: Yes.
0: What is the danger of listening to people?
1: I found that it leads you first to destruction. Because if they're are up to no good, that's going to, it can't be any good come out of it. And but I noticed when you surround yourself with the right people, always good comes from out
0: From
1: of it. But
0: yes.
1: when you surround yourself with those that are in your ear, leading you the wrong way, or even pumping you up, except trying to make you bigger than what you really are, and then you can then get big headed, as they will say, and then that could lead to destruction as well.

0: wish to don't.
1: Yes.
0: Flatter it.
1: Yeah.
0: Make you feel good and big headed.
1: Yes.
0: And before you know it, and something came up and you really needed them.
1: Yes.
0: They will be there. They will not be there.
1: Not there.
0: They will leave you hanging by yourself.
1: Yes.
0: So there's a call to accountability. We were talking about Samuel points out that the same Saul who used to be small in his own eyes now acts with pride.
1: Mm-hmm.
0: You see, reminding him that God made him king.
1: Yes.
0: But he did not want to follow the Lord's instruction, God's instruction.
1: Yes.
0: So some other things that we covered, we talked about Ezekiel when we were talking about the muddy water. Ezekiel chapter 34, verses 18 and 19. It says, isn't it enough for you to drink clear water for yourselves? Must you also muddy the rest with your feet? Why must my flock eat what you have trampled down and drink water you have fouled?
1: Jesus. Jesus.
0: Pastor Kenny, you know, when you think, when I read that, when you think about preachers that are using the word for that gain and how they will put that little spin on it and that interpretation when the Spirit of the Lord is not saying that at all to suit what they are after.
1: Jesus.
0: That's muddy in the water.
1: That's muddy in the water. That definitely is.
0: Yes. It says, a bad shepherd is not only selfish, but destructive. A bad minister mutters the waters for others by causing unnecessary doubt and fear while building their own kingdom.
1: Jesus.
0: Such a person soft pedals the truth and teaches false ideas at the expense of the gospel.
1: Jesus.
0: Whoever does so pollute the flock's spiritual nourishment. Said God condemns self-indulgent leaders who, after drinking clear water themselves, mutter the rest with their feet. This represents leaders who enjoy the benefits of God's blessings but act selfishly.
1: Jesus.
0: Contaminating spiritual truth and making it difficult for the vulnerable, the sheep, to find nourishment.
1: Wow.
0: Oh, my Lord.
1: Wow.
0: So, you know, we covered a lot of things in this muddy water.
1: Yes.
0: And we talked about, you know, the healing muddy water.
1: Yeah. Yes.
0: You know, and how, you know, muddy water was used for the healing of the blind man.
1: Yes.
0: When the Lord, you know, spit and got dirt and put it on his eyes.
1: Yes.
0: And so we saw with mud was a healing mud.
1: Healing, yes.
0: Even with Nathan, what was it? Jordan, it says Elisha sent a messenger it was the young lady that, let me see. Yeah, Naaman was supposed to dip seven times.
1: Yes. Yes.
0: He says, look, I thought he was going to come and tell me, you know, and then bow down at him and, you know, and give him all these orders to do in a clean river, you know, and acknowledge him. But he was so full of pride, but he finally obeyed.
1: Yes.
0: Why do you think he finally obeyed?
1: Because I guess none was working. And he finally said, look, I might as well try this.
0: And, he was full of pride.
1: Full of pride, yes. Yeah,
0: pride is a killer.
1: Yes.
0: Yeah, the healing in muddy water. It says Elisha, this is found in 2 Kings chapter 5, verses 10 through 12. And Elisha sent a messenger unto him saying, go and wash in Jordan seven times, and thy flesh shall come again to thee.
1: Yes.
0: And thou shalt be clean. But Naaman was wroth and went away and said, behold, I thought he will surely come out to me and stand and call the name of the Lord.

0: or his God,
1: Yes.
0: and strike his hand over the place and recover the leper. And then he says, are not Abana and Pharpar, rivers of Damascus, better than all the waters of Israel? May I not wash in them and be clean? So he turned and went away in a rage. It is so sad when we want God to do things for us and we expect him to do it a certain
1: Certain
0: way.
1: way, yes.
0: That's so sad
1: Yes, it is.
0: because he can do whatever he wants to do whenever he
1: Yes,
0: wants to do it.
1: yes.
0: And so our next lesson that we'll be teaching on is dealing with the sovereignty of God.
1: Yes, yes.
0: So here he was giving him
1: He
0: instruction
1: gave them
0: how it was
1: instructions.
0: supposed to be done. His
1: Yes.
0: expectation was something else.
1: Something else.
0: And sometimes we can be that way
1: Yes.
0: and we can be guilty of that.
1: Yes,
0: God,
1: it
0: I
1: can
0: thought you were going to
1: happen
0: do it this
1: this way.
0: way, but he
1: Yes.
0: decided to do it
1: Another
0: another
1: way.
0: way.
1: Yes,
0: So we
1: yes.
0: have to allow God to be who he
1: Who he
0: is
1: is.
0: and to do what he
1: Yes.
0: wants to do, when he wants to do it, how
1: How
0: he
1: he wants
0: wants
1: to
0: to
1: do
0: do
1: it.
0: it. So
1: Yes.
0: we just thank God for the fact, a lot of points that I did not cover that we touched on, but it was a very
1: Very good
0: powerful
1: lesson.
0: teaching.
1: Yes.
0: What we think can muddy the water.
1: Yes, yes.
0: We blessings and curses could not
1: Cannot
0: come
1: come
0: out of
1: out
0: the
1: the same
0: same mouth.
1: mouth.
0: So we just thank God for this teaching and hope that you were blessed by it. We're going to
1: Yes.
0: give our listeners an opportunity for those that have not accepted Jesus as their personal Savior. We're
1: Yes.
0: going to offer them, this time to accept Jesus.
1: Yes.
0: Romans 10, 9 and 10 says, if you confess with your mouth, believe in your heart that God raised Jesus from the dead, you shall be saved.
1: Saved. Yes.
0: And the Bible says, whosoever calleth on the name of the Lord shall
1: Shall
0: be
1: be
0: saved.
1: saved. Yes.
0: And so if you would pray this prayer with me, Father God, I confess that I am a sinner in need of a
1: Savior.
0: Savior. God, I thank you
1: Thank you.
0: for sending your son Jesus
1: Yes.
0: that died on the cross for me,
1: Yes.
0: that I might have eternal
1: Eternal.
0: life. Jesus, come and live
1: Yes.
0: on the inside of me.
1: Yes.
0: Wash me with your blood.
1: Yes.
0: Fill me with your Holy Spirit.
1: Yes.
0: And write my name in the Lamb's Book of
1: Holy.
0: Life.
1: Yes.
0: Be my Lord, my
1: Yes.
0: master, my friend,
1: Yes.
0: my keeper. And to the backslider, God is married to you.
1: Yes,
0: All you
1: yes.
0: have to do is confess your sins,
1: Confess, yes.
0: repent, and come home.
1: Come home, come home.
0: Abba Father is
1: Yes,
0: waiting for
1: yes.
0: you. Your sisters and brothers in Christ are waiting for you.
1: Yes.
0: Come home.
1: Come home.
0: Come home.
1: Yes.
0: And so, for both the first-time believer and the one that's coming home, angels are rejoicing on your behalf.
1: Yes,
0: And
1: yes.
0: whatever you do, always remember to tell
1: Some.
0: someone about Jesus
1: Yes, because
0: because Jesus
1: Jesus is
0: is
1: Lord.
0: Lord.
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2: Good evening, everyone. Good evening, good evening, good evening. God is good. He's a miracle worker. He's a wonder. He's a wonder. We thank God for everything that he's done, everything that he's doing, and everything that he's going to do. This is Assistant Pastor Lizette Lewis, and I am calling for I Am the Way, the Life, and the Truth radio broadcast. I pray that God is blessing you and keeping you and watching over you. Praise God. We know that God is able. Amen. Praise God. This is I Am the Way, the Truth, and the Life radio broadcast brought to you from 1215 North Conestoga Street, Philadelphia, PA, 19131, where our founding pastor is Dr. Whitaker, Catherine Whitaker Bond, and our presiding pastor is Pastor Alpha Walker. Praise God. Our services are as follows. On Sunday, we are actually broadcasting live from Zoom. Amen. We are broadcasting live from Zoom. You can join us on our Zoom for at 11 a.m. And on Wednesday, we also have morning prayer at 5 a.m. And on 7 p.m., we have Zoom again for Bible study. Amen. Praise God. We just going to have a word of prayer. Praise God. The Heavenly Father, in the matchless name of Jesus, Lord God, we come into you, Lord, in a humble state, believing and knowing if we ask you, Lord, for forgiveness, that you alone are faithful and just to forgive us for all of our sins and cleanse us from any and all unrighteousness. Lord God, you are joy and our hope for tomorrow, our strong tower, our deliverer, and our redeemer, and there is no other God but you. So, Lord God, we come into you asking you, Lord God, to move by your spirit. Let your word come alive within us in the name of Jesus. And, Lord God, we ask you, Lord God, to let your word, the Heavenly Father, just minister to us. We bind and rebuke any and all doctrinal error. We ask you, Lord, to let the spirit of truth, wisdom, knowledge, revelation, understanding, and clarity come into our hearts in our minds, and we're just thanking you for it right now. In Jesus' mighty name we pray. Amen. Amen. God is good. God is good. I was actually reading my word this morning, and I have the Bible app. I go to the Bible app, and I look at my Bible app, and I was reading a word, and it gave me a profound scripture that I was looking at, and I was like, oh my gosh, that is so true. And we know that Kanye West, you know, he was actually criticized for saying how the Jews killed Jesus. You know, his anti-Semitic comments actually got him into a lot of trouble. And as I was reading the word, I'm actually just trying to go back to it. As I was reading the word, it said to us in my night prayer, it said, the God of our fathers raised up Jesus, whom ye slew and hang on a tree. And when I read that, it hit me so profoundly, like, wow. Yes, Jesus, the things that I did, it did send you to the cross. And the inspiration thought said, though Jesus was always in control and laid down his life willingly, no man being able to take it from him by force and against his will, yet Peter says that these wicked men slew, killed Jesus, and hanged him on a tree, the cross. Jesus submitted to allow them to do this to him. He could not have stopped it at any time, but it did not in submission. He didn't stop them, but he was in submission of his Father's will. And this is something that we need to recognize, even though Kanye say that the Jews slew Jesus, everything was in God's will, because this is what happened. They may have been the instrument of completing God's will, but it was predestined in Genesis 3. 3:15, that this would happen to Jesus. In Genesis 3:15, it says, "You and this woman will hate each other. Your descendants and hers will always be enemies. One of hers will strike you on the head, and you will strike him on the heel." There has always been a plan. Somehow, some way, somewhere, someone was going to actually have to hang Jesus on a tree. He was the sacrificial lamb that atoned everyone for their sins. Not just the Jews. It was everyone. It was the Greeks, the Jews, every Gentile, every male, every female, every child. So just to say that the Jews killed Jesus, is no, not the Jews that killed Jesus. It was sin that killed Jesus. Amen. So that's what we're talking about today. Sometimes the adversary comes in a way that make you think something ill of a thought or a process of what someone said. And what we have to do is be cautious of what we listen to, and to be able to decipher or rightly divide what's going on. So it's our sins that separated us from the love of God, from what God had for us. Our sins. He still had the love for us, but our sins is what separated us from God. I'm sorry, nothing can separate us from the love of God, but our sins separated us from God's righteousness. So we have to come back to that. And how we come back to that was blood had to be shed. So Jesus said, "Prepare me a body and I will go." And he said that, and he actually was born to lay down his life. No one took it from him. He laid it down that we can be free, that we could be atoned. So that is how we actually all killed Jesus, because we was all born and shaped in iniquity and sin. And our mother did, when our mother conceived us. So in Romans 3:23, it says, "All of us have sinned and fallen short of God's glory." In verse 24, it says, "But God treats us much better than we deserve. And because of Jesus Christ, he freely accepts us and set us free from our sins." God sent Christ to be our sacrifice. This is Romans chapter 3. He sent us to be our sacrifice. Christ offered his lifeblood so that by faith in him, we could come to God. And God did this to show that in the past, he was right to be patient and forgive sinners. This also shows that God is right when he accepts people who have faith in Jesus. And this is actually from the Contemporary English Version. My apologies for not mentioning that. But it's not saying just the Jews. It's not saying just the Greeks. It's saying to all people, all can come to Jesus. Our sins have separated us. Our sins have caused Jesus to go to the cross. And actually, when I was reading in Acts 5, I read the whole chapter, and it was talking, Acts chapter 5 is actually where Ananias and Sapphira tried to trick the Holy Ghost by selling some land and then saying that they didn't sell it for a certain amount. And when they came to the church to give their offering, they lied about the amount that they were sold the land for. So the church, even when the church had taken offerings, from people for their tithes. The money didn't go to the church per se, but it went to take care of the strangers, the orphans, and the widows. So the money was used in a wise way, but the lie to say that your tithes was something different and try to lie to the Holy Ghost in the church, Ananias and Sapphira both lost their lives. And this showed the power of God through Peter. And then the church, and then people would reverence God. So all in Acts chapter 5, it says that this caused trouble for the apostles because they were preaching the gospel in the synagogues and in the land, converting individuals, which made the Pharisees and Sadducees upset. But the truth was being sent forth. So when the truth came forth, the people were set free of their sins. They were no longer bound. They were able to come close to God and have a relationship. And the word had to go forth so that the people could see that, hey, you know what? I did need a Savior. And it's still today that we need a Savior. So many things are going on today in this world. So many things. People are dying every day. There's fires. There's earthquakes. There's gunfire. There's famine in the land. There's earthquakes. There's floods. There's natural disasters and man-made disasters that are actually occurring in our communities. But God, who is able to keep us and to save us from going to hell, amen, by saving our souls. We thank God for what he's done for us today. We thank God for the shedding of the blood of Jesus Christ, our Lord and Savior. We thank God for how he willingly laid down his life and no one took it from him. If you do not know the Lord Jesus Christ today as your personal Savior, please say this quick prayer with me. Say, Lord, I know that I'm a sinner. And you sent your son, Jesus Christ, to die on a cross for all my sins. Forgive me, Lord, of my sins. Come into my heart, lead me and guide me, and have me to be what you have want me to be. If you said this prayer, you are now saved by the blood of the Lamb. You have a Savior who will never leave you nor forsake you. He's a friend that sticks closer than a brother. If you are saved and you are in a backslidden condition, please say this prayer with me. Say, Lord, I have sinned against you through my actions of being a backslider. Forgive me for all my sins. I'm rededicating myself unto you. Come into my life, lead me and guide me, and have me to be what you have called me to be. If you said this prayer, you have rededicated yourself to the Lord. Amen. Praise God. And I'm just going to say a quick prayer for my brothers and sisters to help us to stay strong in the Lord. The Heavenly Father, in the matchless name of Jesus, Lord, we come into you, Lord God, just to say thank you for your word. We know that it's true. We thank you, Lord God, for setting us free, because whom the Lord sets free is free indeed. Live in our heart, Lord God. Hide your word in our heart that we may not sin against thee. Help us to think on your word day and night, Lord God. Help us, Lord God, to live by your will and not our own. Crucify our flesh and help us, Lord God, to come to you, Lord God, for direction, wisdom, knowledge, revelation, understanding, and clarity, and what to do and how to do it. Lord God, you lead our life, and you be the head of our life, and seal us unto the day of redemption, that we may see you again. In Jesus' mighty name, amen. Dear brothers and sisters in Christ, I love you. I love you. I pray that you stay strong. I pray that Jesus Christ blesses you and keep you. In Jesus' mighty name. God bless you, radio friends. Good night. And Jesus loves you.
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How y'all doing out there? This is Minister Debbie, known as the Storyteller. It is 9:07. We just getting started. So whatever you do, do not turn from this dial. We got good gospel music and nothing but the word of God. I just had to come on and say, how y'all doing to all the listeners out there? I'm live right here at the studio. So we just getting started. So it's time for you to get your praise and worship on, and it's time to receive the word from the Lord. I don't know about you, but I'm fired up already. God bless. Talk to you real soon.

0: Hallelujah, hallelujah. Everything that happened to me that was good, God did it. Hallelujah, glory be to God. Everything, hallelujah, my God, thank you for that song. Thank you for the words in the name of Jesus. Everything that happened to us that was good, God did it. Oh, God, we just thank you for that. Good evening, radio listeners, hallelujah, for this is the day that the Lord has made, and let us rejoice and be glad in it. So we thank you, Father, for that rain. Didn't that rain come down? It came down, it came down. It came down and it stopped. It came down and then it stopped. But everything that happened to us that was good, God did it. Glory be to God. So we thank you. So we greet you in the name of Jesus. Apostle Dr. Olivia Battle, the Deacon Jonathan Battle, and the House of Refuge Community Outreach Deliverance Church. We come to you in the name of Jesus tonight with a word of encouragement in the name of Jesus. And the word says God wants you back in the name of Jesus. Wants you to be encouraged and come back to God in the name of Jesus. Come back to him. Because we all need to be about our Father's business. So let us pray. And let us pray, and let us pray. So our Father and our God, we thank you and we praise you. We give you glory and we give you the honor. We thank you for this day, for this is the day that the Lord has made, and we shall be glad and rejoice in it. So we thank you for another day, another opportunity to call upon your name, another opportunity to read your word, another opportunity to preach your word, another opportunity to say yes to your will and yes to your way. So we thank you for it right now. We ask you to forgive us for all of our sins, dear God. In the name of Jesus, every sin of omission, every sin of commission, God. In the name of Jesus, God, and anything that we've done, said, or thought that was not pleasing in your sight, we ask you to forgive us for it right now. In the mighty name of Jesus. Because we're going to talk about that even on tonight, God. Speak the word consistently and say the right thing and do it in Jesus' name. So we thank you for doing it right now. In Jesus' name we pray. Amen and amen. Praise God. Praise God. Praise God. Praise God. God wants you back in the name of Jesus. I don't know where you've been and where you came from, but God wants you back. And if this is about you tonight, just receive it in Jesus' name. Because he loves us all. And we thank you for these encouraging scriptures that God has given us to minister to you on tonight. Oh, glory be to God. And we're going to start off with Isaiah 44, verses 21 to 22. That's our theme scripture. Pay attention. Glory be to God. God wants you back. Me, my son, in the name of Jesus, we had that scripture read by our own Deacon Battle.
1: Isaiah 44, verse 21. Remember these, O Jacob and Israel, for thou art my servant. I have formed thee. Thou art my servant. O Israel, thou shalt not be forgotten of me.
0: My God.
1: I have blotted out as a thick cloud thy transgressions, and as a cloud thy sins, return unto me, for I have redeemed thee.
0: My God, return unto me, for I have redeemed thee. My God, my God. And it says in another version, it says, pay attention, O Jacob, for you are my servant. O Israel, I the Lord made you, and I will not forget you. Hallelujah. Thank you, Jesus. I have swept away your sins like a cloud. I have scattered your offenses like the morning mist. Oh, return to me, for I have paid the price to set you free. Thank you, Jesus.
1: Thank you,
0: God wants you back. Hallelujah. Glory be to God. And the truth about God is that he created and loves people. He has always wanted us, including when we leave or even think about leaving him. God wants you back, and we need to remember that in the name of Jesus. Glory be to God. And even in Hosea 12 and 6, that's the scripture that says return, talking about return and repent. And we will have that be heard in your reading.
1: Hosea 12 and verse 6. Therefore, turn thou to thy God. Keep mercy and judgment, and wait on thy God continually.
0: My God, and wait on my God continually. God wants you back. All God requires in order to restore the Israelites' relationship with himself was for them to return to him and repent of their iniquities. Glory be to God. That's what he was saying in Isaiah and Hosea 12 and 6. He wanted them to be sorry for what they had done, to turn away from their sin and turn back to him. God wants you back. Amen. Pay attention. Hallelujah. So if you have served God at some point, but then walked away from him to seek the things of the world, Hosea 12 and 6 can encourage you and give you the hope that God is waiting with open arms to welcome you back. Yes, he is.

0: and wait expectantly for him. Waiting for God means spending time with him in his word and in his presence. Oh, we're going to take our time tonight because we want you to get the message, because somebody needs this word. Praise God. I know I needed it going over the scriptures. I needed it for myself. Amen. Amen. Because God always wants us. Amen. And God always wants us back. Amen. So we want to welcome him in our lives in the name of Jesus. And we want to repent of all of our sins. But waiting for God means spending time with him in his word and in his presence. And when we wait expectantly for God, we anticipate something good from our time with him. Glory be to God. You do expect something good, amen, because it'll make you feel, it makes you feel so good inside because he loves us so much. And when we look at these scriptures, and it just opens us up and make us more close and more lovable to him. In Psalms 19, verse 11, it says,
1: Psalms 119, verse 11, mm-hmm. Thy word have I hid in mine heart, that I might not sin against thee.
0: My God, my God. Then he turned around and said, Isaiah 57, 14 and 15, glory be to God. And he's talking about rebuilding. Hallelujah.
1: Isaiah 57, verse 14. And shall say, cast ye up, prepare the way.
0: Yes.
1: Take up the stumbling block out of the way of my people.
0: Mm.
1: For thus saith the high and lofty one that inhabiteth eternity, whose name is holy.
0: Mm-hmm.
1: I dwell in a high and holy place,
0: mm-hmm.
1: with him also that is of a contrite and humble spirit.
0: My God.
1: To revive the spirit of the humble and to revive the heart of the contrite ones.
0: My God, my God. So he's saying, clear away the rocks and the stones so my people can return from captivity. Oh, glory be to God. Here we get the core of how we return to God. We must have courage. We need courage to come back to God. Ask for forgiveness of sin and believe God still loves us because he does. We need courage to return to his people, regardless of how many we have hurt or been hurt by. We need that courage, amen, because God, my God, is an awesome God.
1: Yeah.
0: And he wants us back in the name of Jesus. And he's a forgiving God, and he's a just God in the mighty name of Jesus. So when we have the courage, of course, God gives us a heart to know him. He gives us a heart to know him. Rather than worrying about what people may say or how they may respond, we trust that the one we are returning to is God. Amen?
1: Mm-hmm.
0: Glory be to God. He's the one that's going to put us in the place where we're supposed to be. So we want to come back, but you got to trust God in the name of Jesus and trust him. And we already know what Proverbs 3, 5, and 6 says. And that says, but trust in the Lord with all thine heart and lean not to thine own understanding. In all thy ways, acknowledge me, and I'll direct your path. My God, God directs us because he wants us back. So that's why he gave us that word, to trust him. That's the only way that you're going to make it, that you trust God. You're not going to make it any other way. There's nobody there for you but God to help you to make the way back. Glory be to God. So God wants you back. So trust him, amen, because he's the one that you're returning back to. And when we return to God, he will make our relationship with people work. So that's why you can't worry about people, what happened, how it happened, the way it happened. Don't even worry about all that. Because when you come back to God, he'll make everything work right with people,

0: relationships, with everything. Glory be to God. That's the kind of God he is. He loves us so much. My God, my God. And even when you look at Hebrews 4:4-12, glory be to God. That talks to you, glory be to God, about the word of God. Amen. And what is it all about? Because it's the word that's going to take care of us. It's the word that's going to take us through. And it's the word that's going to bring us back. It's the word that's going to keep us. We are kept by the word. Hallelujah. And all to be kept by Jesus. There go another song. Amen. It's a song, but everything that I, the words, are just, it's always a song with a word that I be speaking. Amen. And that's all to be kept by Jesus. Hallelujah. Kept by the power divine. Hallelujah. All to be kept by Jesus, our Savior divine. Hallelujah. And when you read, look at that Hebrews 4:12, as you will hear from the reading of our deacon. Amen.
1: Hebrews 4:12. For the word of God is quick and powerful, and sharper than any two-edged sword, piercing even to the dividing asunder of soul and spirit, and of the joints and marrow, and is a discerner of the thoughts and intents of the heart.
0: Oh, hallelujah. My God, a discerner, see, of the thoughts and the intents of the heart. God knows our heart. Amen. And that's what the word of God is all about. Once you read it, it begins to do something in the inside. It begins to change your mind, and anybody can change. Glory be to God, anybody can change. And we're going to talk about that also a little later on. Glory be to God. But when you look at that, and when you see a discerner of the thoughts and the intents of the heart, God knows your intended heart.
1: Mm-hmm.
0: He knows what's going on. Hold on, my Shande. And as you humble yourself before him, and the word of God said, it says, humble yourself under the mighty hand of God, and he will exalt you and take you and place you where you ought to be. But you got to humble yourself. Glory be to God. And as you humble yourself, God will do a new thing in you, in the name of Jesus. And look what he said in Jeremiah 24:7, and in the NIV and in another version, but we're going to give it to you out of the King James Version. Amen. And look what he said he will do. As you come back to him, look what he said he would do. My God.
1: Jeremiah 24:7. And I will give them a heart to know me, that I am the Lord. And they shall be my people. And I will be their God, for they shall return unto me with their whole heart.
0: My God, my God. And that's with all your heart. Amen. That's why when you come back to Jesus, you are sorry. Amen. You are so sorry that you went away, that you strayed away. Amen. But we all stray away, but we got to come on back. Amen. You might have strayed away from your reading. You might have strayed away from your praying. You might have strayed away from just going about your business. Amen. But the bottom line is that he said, come on back. He said, and I will return to me. And when they return to me, I'm going to do something. I'm going to give them a new heart. I'm going to give them a brand new heart so that they may know me and know that I am the Lord thy God. Thank you, Jesus, for that. My God, my God. He said, for they will return to me with all their heart. My God, my God. So that means it ain't no shucking and jiving. No ifs about it. Amen. They're going to come right back. They're going to come and constantly come. And they're going to say the right thing because it's going to be consistency. With consistency. So see, God is faithful. We can always expect him to do what he says he will do. My God, my God. He doesn't do it part of the time, but all the time and every time. There's never a moment when God doesn't keep his promises. We should also be faithful all the time to do what we know to do. God says that, hallelujah, those who have his word should speak his word faithfully. Jeremiah 23:28. My God, my God. Should speak his word faithfully. My God. Which means speaking it at all times, not merely part of the time. My God, my God. Jeremiah 23 and 28.
1: Jeremiah 23, verse 28. The prophet that has a dream, let him tell a dream. And he that hath my word, let him speak my word faithfully.
0: Mm.
1: What is the chaff to the wheat, saith the Lord?
0: My God, my God. And it says, which means speaking at all times, not merely part of the time. Don't speak positively when you are with your friends from church, but at home revert to words of fear, worry, or doubt. It's important to get rid of a mixture of words, positive and negative, faith and fear, and to be committed to speaking the right thing all the time. My God, my God. Saying the right thing occasionally does not lead to victory. But when you are relentless and speak God's word faithfully, hallelujah, you will be in agreement with him, head glory, and see amazing results in due time. Look at that. See what happens when you come back? Hallelujah. He wants you back. Amen, amen, amen. Thank you, Jesus. So see, the Bible is filled with messages of confirming that God wants you to return to him, offering grace and a welcoming embrace, no matter how far you have wandered. My God, my God. His desire to restore your relationship and offer you a fresh start.
1: Mm.
0: My God, my God. Look at Luke 15, 20 and 24 about the parable of the lost son. Glory be to God. Look what happened. Let's look at this little story, Luke 15, 20 to 24.
1: Luke 15, verse 20. And he arose and came to his father. But when he was yet a great way off, his father saw him and had compassion, and ran, and fell on his neck, and kissed him. And his son said unto him, Father, I have sinned against heaven, and in thy sight, and am no more worthy to be called thy son. 22. But the father said to his servants, bring forth the best robe, and put it on him, and put a ring on his hand, and shoes on his feet, and bring hither the fatted calf, and kill it, and let us eat, and be merry. For this my son was dead, and is alive again. He was lost, and is found. And they began to be merry.
0: My God, my God. And when you look at that, and it was saying the parable of the lost son, amen. So he got up and went to his father, amen. Right. So see, you got to make a step.
1: Mm-hmm.
0: You got to choose what to do. And that's why we always know that saying, choose ye this day whom you going to serve. You got to choose. You got to make up in your mind that enough is enough. Enough is enough in the name of Jesus. And God wants me back. So he wants you back. And you're paying attention to everything that's being said on tonight. Hallelujah. Because God wants you back. And it's going to prove it to you on tonight. Glory be to God. So this man, he got up and went to his father. Amen. So you have to make that step. Because without you making that step, ain't nothing going to happen. Amen. And then it says, but while he was still a long way off, his father saw him and was filled with compassion for him. And see, as soon as God hear you and see you coming, he's going to come welcome you back with open arms. Hallelujah. When you cry out to him. But all you got to do is make that step. Make that step. You make one step, he'll make the next. Amen. And he'll continue to make them. because that's the kind of God he is. Amen. Now look at Joel 2:12, and let's see what Joel says about that.
1: Joel 2, at verse 12. Therefore also now saith the Lord, turn ye even to me with all your heart, and with fasting, and with weeping, and with mourning.
0: Amen. My God, my God. It says, turn, even now, declares the Lord. You turn to me with all your heart, every bit of it. Glory be to God. Get back to your fasting. Get back to your weeping and crying out. And get back to your mourning in the name of Jesus. And that's why he's saying a profound statement in Isaiah 1:18. Come now. Glory be to God. Don't hesitate. Come now. Don't wait till tomorrow, because tomorrow may be too late. Glory be to God. But you can come now in the name of Jesus. You can come as we finish up in our sermon. Glory be to God. And as we make the altar call, and as we have the prayer, glory be to God. You can come right now in the name of Jesus, because God wants you back. My God, my God. In the name of Jesus, and you're going to say the right thing consistently. Amen. Glory be to God. And that is repenting in the name of Jesus, asking God to forgive. Amen. Asking God to open up the windows of heaven and pour you out a blessing that you don't have room enough to even receive. Asking God, that's why he said, come now. My God.
1: Isaiah 1, verse 18. Come now. And let us reason together, saith the Lord. Though your sins be as scarlet, they shall be as white as snow.
0: Mm-hmm.
1: Though they be red like crimson, they shall be as wool.
0: My God, my God. And that's what. And then it says that they be as wool. And another version says it be white as snow. White as snow. And you know, white is white. Amen. And white purifies. White cleanses in the name of Jesus. And if you are dirty and you white, you have something white on and you get it dirty, of course you want to get rid of it right away.
2: Yeah.
0: You want to get that dirt up off of it. Amen. And he's going to wash you white as snow. My God, my God. So it's so much in here that God has given us for tonight. My God, that he wants you back. And we need to receive the word of God. And as you receive the word of God, oh, God, I thank you. He will bless you. He will heal you. He will deliver you in the name of Jesus. And he will wash you white as snow. He said, come now. Let us reason together. Let's talk about this thing. Talk about it. Talk about the thing that you want God to cleanse. Talk about the thing that you want God to take away. Talk about the things that's bothering you in the name of Jesus. That's on your heart. Talk about it. Talk about it to God in the name of Jesus. And I guarantee you, I guarantee you he'll fix it for you. I guarantee you he will work it out in the name of Jesus. And just like as James 4:8 says, James 4:8, it says something. It says, draw nigh. You are near to God. Hallelujah. James 4:8.
1: James 4:8. Draw nigh to God, and he shall draw nigh to you. Cleanse your hands, ye sinners, and purify your hearts, ye double-minded.
0: Amen. And see, a double-minded man is unstable in all his ways. Amen. That's what the word says. So he don't want you to, that's why when you draw nigh to God, and he'll draw nigh to you in the name of Jesus, he'll take care of all that, he'll straighten all that stuff, but you got to draw nigh. You got to come, and you got to come as you are in the name of Jesus with everything. Come as you are. Glory be to God, because he's a steadfast love. He got the steadfast love. He's the lover of our soul. He loves us with an everlasting love. Amen. So he's in Lamentations 3, 22 and 23, he's talking about the steadfast love. My God, my God.
1: Lamentations 3, verse 22. It is of the Lord's mercies that we are not consumed, because his compassions fail not.
0: Mm.
1: They are new every morning. Great is thy faithfulness.
0: My God, great is thy faithfulness. That's 22 and 23.
1: Yes.
0: Great is thy faithfulness in the name of Jesus. So no matter where you have been or how long you have been away, Scripture confirms, my God, that there's always a better way.
1: Mm-hmm.
0: And that is through repentance that you could come back to God. So it doesn't matter how long and where you've been. Glory be to God. Receive that in the name of Jesus. My God, because he went a heart after you in the name of Jesus. And Jeremiah 29 and 13, my God, it's a promise. And when you look at a promise, you'll see the promise is a promise. My God. And God don't break his promises, but a promise is a promise.
1: Yes.
0: Amen.
1: Jeremiah 29, verse 13. And ye shall seek me and find me when ye search for me with all your heart.
0: My God. You will seek me and you'll find me when you seek me with all your heart. Dig with that heart. It's a heart thing, y'all. It's a heart thing in the name of Jesus. My God. Glory be to God. And these emphases, these passages emphasizes, that returning is not about earning your way back, but simply turning towards a God, my God, who is ready and already reaching out to you. He's reaching out to you when you read these scriptures, and he's bringing everything back to your remembrance. Amen. So you can be free from condemnation. You don't have to worry about anything because you're free from condemnation. Amen. You're free from condemnation. And it says one of the biggest tools Satan uses to try to make us feel bad about ourselves is condemnation. But according to Romans 8 and 1, what does that say?
1: Romans 8 at verse 1. There is therefore now no condemnation to them which are in Christ Jesus, who walk not after the flesh, but after the Spirit.
0: Amen. So according to Romans 8 and 1, we who are Christ Jesus are no longer condemned, no longer judged, guilty or wrong. Yet so often we judge and condemn ourselves.
1: Mm-hmm.
0: But I live a large part of my life feeling guilty. Had someone asked me what I felt guilty about, there were times when you don't even know yourself. And when I could connect to connect my gift to a specific thing, I had done wrong. But more often, I could not have answered the question. All I know was that a vague feeling of guiltiness followed me around all the time. But as I learned, and as you will continue to learn more and more about God, he will give me a revelation about walking free from guilt and condemnation. He can show you that we are not only need to receive forgiveness from him, we also need to forgive ourselves. God wants us, hallelujah, to believe in his mercy is new every day.
1: Mm-hmm.
0: And receive it as his gift to us. So we should stop remembering and recounting our sins that God's word says he has forgiven and forgotten.
1: Yeah.
0: In the name of Jesus. And that's in Jeremiah 31 and 34. My God, he has forgiven and he has forgotten. Listen to Jeremiah 31 and 34.
1: Jeremiah 31 and verse 34. And they shall teach no more every man his neighbor and every man his brother, saying, know the Lord, for they shall all know me, of the least of them unto the greatest of them, saith the Lord. For I will forgive their iniquity, and I will remember their sin no more.
0: I will remember their sins no more. That's a wonderful feeling, and that's something wonderful to know. And when you know you're forgiven, and when you know you don't have to worry about it anymore, that's the love of God, that steadfast love, as he read in Lamentations 3, 22 and 23, the steadfast love. He said it never ceases. Amen. So we are told in Isaiah 26 and 3, my God, that God will keep us in perfect peace and in constant peace. What does that say?
1: Isaiah 26, verse 3. Thou wilt keep him in perfect peace, whose mind is stayed on thee.
0: My God.
1: Because he trusted in thee.
0: My God. And if he will keep our mind stayed on him, guilt and condemnation, my God, will find no interest into our life if we allow the Holy Spirit to guide our thoughts.
1: Yes.
0: Oh, hallelujah. So thank you, Holy Spirit, for guiding our thoughts. Thank you for directing us. Thank you, dear God, that guilt and condemnation will find no interest into our lives if we allow the Holy Spirit to guide our thoughts. Oh, my God. What a powerful word on tonight. What a word of encouragement on tonight. If you're not encouraged on tonight, then my God, I don't know what else to tell you. Because God, the Holy Spirit, is ministering to every last one of us. He's even ministering to me. And I'm so glad. And I'm so thankful. My God, that I know that the Holy Spirit will guide us and will guide our thoughts. In the name of Jesus, thank you, Lord, for saving our life. Thank you, God, for healing us. Thank you, dear God, for moving by your Spirit. Thank you, dear God, that as you talk to us and minister to us, dear God, that we can talk to you and minister back to you, dear God, and you tell us things, dear God. You show us the way, dear God. We say thank you for it in the name of Jesus. Thank you for keeping our mind stayed on you, God, in the name of Jesus. You said you keep us in perfect peace whose mind is stayed on thee. So, God, we thank you for our mind being stayed and kept on you, God, in the name of Jesus. Thank you, dear God, that when we go through things, dear God, and when we're hurting, dear God, when our bodies is wrapped in pain, dear God, we can come to you, God, and we can cry out to you, God, and ask you to have mercy, dear God, and ask you to deliver us and heal us and grant us a miracle, God. We thank you for a miracle of life, dear God, in the name of Jesus, as you have placed upon us on tonight, dear God. You for it in the mighty name of Jesus, God. We praise you for it. We thank you for it right now, God. We ask you to forgive us, dear God, for all of our sins, dear God. We ask you to forgive us, dear God, for not acknowledging you, dear God, because you said, you said, in all thy ways, acknowledge me. And I will direct your path. So, God, we thank you that we can come to you, dear God, as humble as we know how, dear God. And you will direct our path. Thank you, God. Thank you for the word, God. Thank you for the anointing, God. Thank you for your power, God, in the name of Jesus. Thank you for loving us in the mighty name of Jesus. My God. And that's what we are told in Isaiah 26 and 3, that God will guard and keep us in perfect peace, constant peace, and we will keep our minds stayed on him. Guilt and condemnation will found no interest into our life if we allow the Holy Spirit to guide our thoughts. I just wanted to read that one more time because it's so powerful, that he will keep you in perfect peace, and we got to thank him for that. We need to thank and praise God for everything that he's done for us. because we can't say that people have died, and all the radio listeners, we can't make it without them. We can't make them we cannot make it without them.
1: Right.
0: In the name of Jesus. So come on back. Amen. God has new things on the horizon of your life. But you will struggle to experience them if you live in the past. Hallelujah. So start enjoying your freedom from condemnation that Jesus died to give you. And look towards a great future. Receive God's love, forgiveness, and mercy today. And come on back. Hallelujah. Because he wants you back. In the mighty name of Jesus, God wants you, and he wants you back. My God, my God. So remember this, no matter where you've been and how long you've been there, Scripture confirms that there's always a better way, and that is through repentance. Hallelujah. Glory be to God. You're free from the condemnation. And Romans 8:1 tells us that and lets us to know that. Hallelujah. Glory be to God. As it is being read, hallelujah. In your hearing, hallelujah. Glory be to God. Hallelujah.
1: Romans 8:1. There is therefore now no condemnation,
0: my God,
1: to them which are in Christ Jesus,
0: amen,
1: who walk not after the flesh,
0: my God,
1: but after the Spirit.
0: Amen. Amen. So see, we're not walking in the flesh. We're walking in the Spirit. And when you walk in the Spirit, glory be to God. Glory be to God. You will not fulfill the lust of the flesh.
1: Yeah.
0: Amen. It has nowhere in you, nowhere on you. Why? Because you're walking in the Spirit. Glory be to God. So you already know that you don't have to worry about this. No condemnation. My God. My God, my God. You don't have to worry about that because you're not condemned anymore. But you're walking in the Spirit. Amen. And you will not have to fulfill the lust of the flesh. Amen.
1: Mm-hmm.
0: And let's look at Jeremiah 31:34. And let's see what that has to say to us.
1: Jeremiah 31:34.
0: Mm-hmm.
1: And they shall teach no more every man his neighbor, and every man his brother, saying, know the Lord, for they shall all know me.
0: My God.
1: From the least of them unto the greatest of them, saith the Lord. For I will forgive their iniquity.
0: Yes.
1: And I will remember their sin no more.
0: I will remember their sins no more. My God, my God. I will remember their sins no more. So he's not going to remember them. My God. And then we got to know and we got to believe anyone can change.
1: Yeah.
0: It doesn't matter who you are,
1: yes,
0: and where you are, where you come from. My God, my God. You know your life. You know where you've been at. And you know what you've been doing. But guess what? Anyone can change. My God, my God. Just that when you make that change, stay with that change in Jesus and allow God to change you tremendously and give him all the glory and give him all the honor and worship him and praise him and bless his holy name. Glory be to God. My God, my God. And let me show you what Isaiah 26:3 says. I mean, Jonathan going to show you, Deacon Jonathan. Isaiah 26:3, it says what?
1: Isaiah 26:3. Thou wilt keep him in perfect peace, whose mind is stayed on thee.
0: My God.
1: Because he trusted in thee.
0: My God. Because he trusted in thee, he'll keep you in perfect peace.
1: Yes.
0: My God, my God. The best way to end a relationship is to think this about someone, you will never change. Thankfully, God always believes we can change. So he continues to work with us. We'll be more patient and long-suffering with people if we purposely thought, God is patient with me, and I will be patient with you. You can always choose to pray for people instead of giving up on them.
2: Yes.
0: My God,
2: yes.
0: Don't give up on nobody. And God has not given up on you, and you're on the brink of a miracle. In the first 5 years of someone's marriage, their behavior was bad at all times, and perhaps that was you. Hallelujah, glory be to God. But the experience got a point to life that nobody cared about me or I would take care of me. But it was a job. It was a job to look out for yourself. And your thoughts had to be expected from God. Hallelujah. And this person needed to make you feel good about myself and do more things. It doesn't talk enough to me. All my thoughts were focused on me and on why things wasn't working. But the bottom line is that, like with David, when I asked David why he stuck with me, and when I asked God why he stick with me, he knew that God could change him. His belief that God could change me was a key factor in my healing. So God can use an open door with anybody. And that's when God would be at work in your life. My God. And all the time that you was not with God and that you left God, it wasn't easy. Glory be to God. But no matter how difficult things were, you can always believe that God was changing. So God will change you. And believe anyone can change. God says, behold, I am the Lord. Jeremiah 32:27. The God of all flesh. And what else did he say, Jonathan?
1: Jeremiah 32:27. Behold, I am the Lord, the God of all flesh. Is there anything too hard for me, my Lord?
0: Behold, I am the Lord thy God of all flesh. Is there anything too difficult for me? Nobody is beyond change. In some situations in our life, it may take a long time for change to come, but it can happen. Amen. Perhaps you are letting something hold you back and don't want to forgive and don't want to let go, but you got to let some things go so that God can change you. In the name of Jesus, you got to forgive. My God, you got to let it go. Glory be to God. And you don't have to be tempted to hold on to something that God has released you from. In the name of Jesus. Even if you see no change at all, you can continue believing that God is working to change people and to change you. He is changing you. He changed. He changed. You changed. We changed. They changed. Everybody will make a change, and nobody is beyond change.
2: That's right.
0: And we need you to remember that. Glory be to God. So you can change, and so can the people you love. Nothing is impossible with God. Thank you, Jesus. Nothing is impossible with God. Hallelujah. So we can thank and praise God. And we can thank and praise God and to know that nothing is impossible because he knows what to do for us. He knows what to do with us. Hallelujah. Even when you go through, even when you are suffering, glory be to God. It has its reward. because we're going to have to go through some things to come out all right. Amen. Mm-hmm. And when you go through, God will bring you out in the name of Jesus. And because we are short of time, hallelujah, suffering has its rewards, okay? Glory be to God. And when Jeremiah spoke to God's people, wicked men threw him into a serpent, intending for him to starve to death. And he sank into the mud, Jeremiah 38:6. And according to 1 Peter 3:6-14, you are blessed and can be happy. Even if you are suffering, amen, glory be to God, for the sake of righteousness. Why? Because God is just. And even though you are being persecuted for doing the right thing, in the end, you will win. Because why? When you sow right seeds, you will reap a good harvest. And what does that say? You at Jeremiah 38:6?
1: Jeremiah 38:6.
0: Mm-hmm.
1: Then took they Jeremiah and cast him into the dungeon of Malachi, the son of Hamilek, that was in the court of the prison. And they let down Jeremiah with cords. And in the dungeon, there was no water, but mire. So Jeremiah sunk in the mire.
0: My God, my God. See, so he went through, but it's okay. Because sometimes suffering has its reward.
1: Yes.
0: The Bible says you are to be admired and favored by God. When you are persecuted, and that means God will reward your suffering. Justice means everything wrong is made right. God will give you double blessings for your former trouble. Isaiah 61:7. Because God always blesses those who do the right thing. My God, my God. And he does. He blesses those that do the right thing. That's Isaiah.
1: Isaiah 61:7.
0: Yes.
1: For your shame ye shall have double, and for confusion they shall rejoice in their portion. Therefore, in their land they shall possess a double.
0: Mm.
1: Everlasting joy shall be unto them.
0: My God. Oh. My God, my God. So guess what? You're going to get double for your trouble. Amen. Hallelujah. Glory be to God. So suffering, amen, because you might have been suffering, and that's why you left God or strayed away. But the bottom line is that he knows what you're suffering. You get rewards for suffering. Suffering has its rewards. So that's what was happening to you. So if that's what was happening to you, you're going to be rewarded and double for your trouble. Praise God. So as I pray for you, and as we repeat the sinner's prayer, and you come on back to God, glory be to God. May God bless you and forever smile upon you. And I pray that you got something, you received something from this word of God. Because I sure God bless myself. I done delivered myself. Hallelujah. So thank you. Don't ever think that you're above everything, that you can't get delivered, okay? Glory be to God. God will bless you and bring you back to where you're supposed to be in the name of Jesus. So we're going to pray. Father, in the name of Jesus, we thank you for this word, and we thank you for whomever heard it, whoever received it, God, in the name of Jesus. We thank you, dear God, that I received it, dear God, and I got delivered and I got set free. I am now under no condemnation. We thank you for it right now. In the mighty name of Jesus. And God, I thank you that we confess in the name of Jesus of our sins, dear God. And we ask you to forgive us and to cleanse us and to give us and turn us around, God, and take us to the right path according to the word of God. We thank you that we received it And we've been blessed in the name of Jesus. So we repeat the sinner's prayer.
1: Oh God,
0: forgive me.
1: Forgive me.
0: For all my sins.
1: For all my sins.
0: Wash me.
1: Wash me.
0: In the blood.
1: In the blood.
0: Of the Lord Jesus Christ.
1: Of the Lord Jesus Christ.
0: Save my soul.
1: Save my soul.
0: And write my name.
1: And write my name.
0: In the Lamb's Book of Life.
1: In the Lamb's Book of Life.
0: Lord Jesus.
1: Lord Jesus.
0: Come into my Asha Karala Musa. Come into my heart.
1: Come into my heart.
0: And be Lord.
1: And be Lord.
0: And Master.
1: And Master.
0: Of my life.
1: Of my life.
0: Thank you, Lord.
1: Thank you, Lord.
0: For saving my soul.
1: For saving my soul.
0: And making me whole.
1: And making me whole.
0: In Jesus' name.
1: In Jesus.
0: We pray.
1: Amen.
0: We pray.
1: We pray.
0: Amen.
1: Amen.
0: Thank you for it right now. In the name of Jesus. So we thank you.
1: Thank you.
0: That everything that happened to us that was good, God did it.
1: God did it.
0: God did it tonight. He did it for you, and he just shown up did it for me. So we thank him. Glory be to God. That it also says that when you do the right thing, you'll get a double blessing. Hallelujah. Because God always blesses those who do the right thing.
1: Mm-hmm.
0: So do the right thing. Hallelujah. And come back, because God wants you back. He's already calling you. In the name of Jesus, earnestly, Jesus is calling, calling a sinner like me. Amen?
1: Mm-hmm.
0: So he's calling us back,
1: yeah.
0: Calling us unto him. And when he does it, it's already done. You ain't got to worry about nobody else saying anything else in the name of Jesus, because it's already done. And it says, God has done so much for me. He's opened doors I could not see. I'll keep on trusting, because I know his word is true. He's already done what he said he would do. He said, if I trust him and do his will, he's already done what he said he would do. That's a song, but I'm just quoting it instead of saying it. If I trust him and do his will, he's already done what he said he would do. He said, in emoshi kandarana mosa. He said he'd fight my battle if I just keep still. He's already done what he said he would do. I don't worry. I don't fret. Because the Lord has never left me yet. I'll keep on trusting. I know his word is true. He's already done what he said he would do. Good God from Zion. So, Father, we thank you and we praise you, because you've already done what you said he would do. My God, my God. So in everything, give him thanks. In the good times, praise his name. In the bad times, we got to do the same. So in everything, give the King of Kings all the thanks. Glory be to God. And allow the word to be ever settled in your heart. Yeah, thank you, people. My God, that was some good news. Mm.

My God. Ain't it something that once you finish the words, you feel so much better? My God. Hallelujah. Yay. Hallelujah. You feel so much better. Hallelujah. The word makes you feel better. Hallelujah. Brighten the day. It's bright.

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5: Good evening, everybody. Another day I've never seen. Thank you, Lord, for another day. Heavenly Father, thank you for another day. Thank you for life. Thank you for the world. Thank you for everybody in the world that's still here. And have mercy on the bereaved and people that are sick and shut in. Have mercy on us down here. I know you will, in Jesus' name. I thank you, and God bless America. Good evening, everybody, again. This is Thursday, July the 9th, 2026. And I'm gonna have a little review of when I started in November the 6th, 2025. That's when I first started on the radio program. And I'm gonna have a little review going down the line because I have some new listeners and let them know where I'm coming from. Give them a little insight on what it's all about, what I'm about, okay? So if I'm doing it over and over repetitiously, that's because the Lord led me to do it that way, okay? So I started the program on November 6, 2026, and tonight I'm going to review some of what I taught, okay? Now, it started from creation, Adam and Eve, how they was created and born, and how sin entered. Then they got two spirits. They had one good spirit. They were naked and didn't know it. And then when they ate off the tree and disobeyed God, they knew good and evil. So that was the two spirits they had. So we inherit those two spirits. We have good and evil in us. Evil is on the left-hand side of our heart. And the good spirit is on the right side of our chamber of our hearts. And you can get that from Ecclesiastes, the 10th chapter, and the 2nd verse. Okay? And, just a minute. Okay. 10th chapter of Ecclesiastes in the 2nd verse would tell you that a wise man's heart is on his right side and a left, and a wicked and a fool's heart is on his left. So that's two spirits. And it's in all of us, and so we might as well face it and experience reality. Because that's how it is. If we don't do it like God say, we're not doing anything. We're not getting anywhere. And there is a heaven and a hell. You can read it in 16th chapter of Luke, starting with the 19th verse to the 31st. I want you to read it and get it and know why we are fighting so hard. Because we don't want to wind up in hell. We want to learn about it on earth. At least we have a choice. We have a choice, children. Yes, we do. This thing is nothing to play with. Where will you spend eternity? Think about it now. It's serious. Once your eyes close, that's it. You won't have another chance. So I'm telling you, and I'm begging to get it right. Then you'll know you can be with God forever. You'll be live forever. The Word said it. So let's do it. And let's let God bless us. And you know it's the flesh because they want everything it sees. And even what that somebody else has. Just lust that anything. Greedy. God is not like that. He shares. He wants us to help one another. Encourage one another. Especially church folks. Meanest people I ever seen is in church. I get a better reception for the one in the world than some of those in church. I'm just telling the truth. Say they save? Uh-uh. Come on, let's get it right. I'm walking about around people and by them not speaking and all that. That's not Jesus' spirit. God is love, joy, and peace. Let's get it right. Then when you try to tell them, they don't want to listen to you. So you just go on and live your life. Somebody will hear it, hear something good. Yeah, I had a wonderful time. I've been sleeping and enjoying life and just enjoying Jesus and my fellow man. Can't make it without my fellow man. Gotta have a relationship with people. Reach out to them. Be concerned about them. Let them know they count too. I was talking to my neighbors over there. Boy, they were laughing. It's good. I get out every now and then and talk to them and witness to them. Give them some of the joy. God, give me joy. I'm not going to let nobody take it. Joy of the Lord is my strength through the Holy Ghost, honey. It's in there. Nobody can take it. Don't care what they do. Can't take it. You just keep lifting me up. Lifting me up. Make me stronger every day. Because I got my mind on him. You see, I'll keep you at perfect peace. Who mind is stayed on the Lord. And that's why I keep it at. Anytime I look around, I'm trying to help somebody. I'm trying to encourage somebody. Positive. Positive. I don't look for nobody's faults. Got too many of my own trying to straighten out. Stay focused on yourself. We're running somebody down. And one thing is the spirit of the devil is unforgiveness. Now that's one thing can keep you out of heaven. And one thing, holding a grudge against somebody, can keep you out of heaven. Suppose God call you home tonight. You didn't repent. You can't make it in. Because you got iniquity in your heart. Straighten that thing out. Straighten that thing out. I made a mistake with one of my church members. Tried to call and get it straight because God convicted me. She don't want to hear me, so what can I do? But I'm going to get it right because one thing about it, I didn't take no communion until I get it straight.

do it. But I'm not angry about it because I'm doing the right thing. But I'm going to make it right. Come on. You can't be messing with that community and stuff. And all mad and everything. People die. And people get sick and don't repent before they take that communion. Read it. It's in the Word. I forgot where it's at, the Last Supper. It's in there. That thing is serious. I hadn't had communion in a long time, and we had it Sunday. I couldn't take it because I left her three messages. She didn't get back with me. Saw her in church. She didn't say nothing. I didn't want to start nothing. So I didn't. I just left. Went downstairs, waiting for my ride, and happy. Happy, because I want to do the right thing. I'm going to do it. Somehow I'm going to get to her. We're going to get it right. If I live the next 3 months, I'll be ready for communion. We take it every 3 months, four times a year, and we wash feet. But I couldn't do that, knowing what I had did. Okay? No, you got to confess, honey. You got to repent. God will convict you. Don't be messing with him. He know everything we do, every thought we have. You can't fool him, so just come clean. He say, they that worship me must worship me in spirit and in truth. That's how it go. And those shady stuff and hidden things, secret, let's get rid of them. So he can pour his spirit in there and just give us all the joy we need. Got some good friends. Good friends down the Great Access Dutch Baptist Church. St. Luke, my church. Martin Luther King Center. Awesome good friend. My little Jackie and her husband. My little play daughter, my daughter. Jill and her husband and the baby. And Reverend Edwards, sweet thing. All the whole crew, they're just sweet. I listen to WTMR all day long. Except one program I go to sleep on. I won't call the name. That wouldn't be nice. Thank you, Jesus. Anyway, last week I was talking about that tax thing. I didn't get a chance to check it out and go down there and see, talk to somebody about it because of the hot weather. Guess what? I'm going to get on it. It might not mean anything, but I'm going to voice my opinion. Oh, yeah. Got to do it. I don't let people take my rights. I don't let the world, nobody take my rights. I'm sorry. I'm going to speak up. You're going to hear me, even if you don't accept me. I'll take what I say. I'm going to be heard. Yes, I am. I'll be satisfied. You gave me an opportunity to express myself, and I'm going to be satisfied. I'm not going to take it just like that. Sitting down. I'm not going to walk around angry. I'm not angry, but I don't like how you did it. We are the constituents. We should know what's happening. Okay? No, you just drape the letter on us and tell us what you're going to do, and we put you in office. But guess what? If I live in November and I see your names up there, make no mistake, I'm going to vote for somebody new. I don't have anything to lose. You're not doing us right. I have nothing to lose. Okay? So look up. Some of them look for you. Don't be there the next time. Okay? Somebody will replace you. Thank you, good. Because God is not pleased with it. How you doing us? The whole world is not pleased with it. Okay? Now you think you got all the authority. He can show you who has the authority. If we just stand up and be counted, he gave us authority too. And I'm going to take my space. Thank you, Jesus. Not angry with nobody. Just going to take my space. Take my space. Martin Luther King and all of them died for us to talk and to get up and give a voice and to vote. Died. Gave their life, their blood, shed their blood. We just you don't be doing nothing going out there and speak for yourself. Sit back and just take it. God is not pity. He wants us to fight.

0: stand up and be counted. We don't have to be violent, but to voice your opinion. Yes, yes. Get together, Christians, and voice our opinion and take our world back. We can make a difference. If one person can make a difference, you know a whole lot of us can. Martin Luther King did, and that's been over 50 years, Dr. King. And still, this is live as it was yesterday when I had speech. Come on. Can't make a difference. People don't want to recognize him, but he's good. He did a wonderful job. Reverend Sullivan, Leon Sullivan, OIC and all that stuff, made a way for us, and we still don't want to take the chance to stand up and be counted. All right, come on, let's do it. It's time out for that mess. Save our little children and beating up on people that you care taking and all that, abusing them and stuff. You need to stop all that mess. And mess up for people that want to do right. Yes, it's bad. It's bad reputation. You should be ashamed of yourself. You should, whoever did it. Abusing that retarded child. Come on. And you preachers, you ought to be ashamed too if you did what you did to them little babies. You should be ashamed of yourself. I wasn't there and I'm not judging you because lies can go a long ways too. But if you did, you ought to be ashamed. And if you didn't, remember Joseph. Spent 2 years, old lady said, old Potiphar's wife said he tried to rape because she wanted it. Anyway, he spent two years in jail for that. But a lie can go a long ways too. So I don't feed into everything I hear. I don't know if it's true or not. I just pray about it. I wasn't there. I can't. You hurt people when you assume things. Because the media said it. They're the biggest liars in the world. They got to get paid, you know. So they'll dress it up now. And we just fall for it. Oh, the weatherman say this. And the weatherman say that. I say, go on with the weatherman. If I'm living, I'll see what the weather's going to be. I will. They can't dictate to me and control my mind because I'm not going to let them. Mm-hmm. That's what they want to do. The world want to rule you, want to control your mind. Everything they say, you run into it. You believe it. Why you can't believe God like that? He's the one in charge. You see people dying, you know we're going to leave them one day. Or are you in denial? Come on, this thing is real. Let's do it. Be kind and invite to each other. Walk around with an attitude all the time. Man with the world and all that. Come on, children, the young folks. I had a nice time on the bus Tuesday. Saw some pretty little girls on there and everything walking down the street. I was witnessing to them. They're the cutest things, little old girls, about 14 or 15. They say they was going to work. I say, what? Yes, ma'am, we got a job. I say, ooh. They were looking good, too. I say, isn't that nice? God bless you, little baby. They just smile. Come on, let's pick up our babies. Let's be concerned about them. Let them have a good summer and everything. Now they talking some more mess about the school district. That's because God getting ready to do something new in it. They always come up with the old negative stuff. Something they done dug up before they go back to school. They always do it. Don't pay no attention to it. It's just a trick of the devil. Because Dr. Wallington and all of them doing a good job down in there. They're doing the right thing. Here come old Satan with an audience. No audience. To order, you know they come and check out the finances and all that stuff, talking about that mess and stuff. Well, they knew they had that before. Why they just bring it up now? Because school getting ready to start back. They just want to make a mess of things. going to make. So are mine also, if you worry. Don't worry about nothing, parents. God got your back. Stay focused and keep your kids in summer school and what you're doing there on your job. And pray. Take them to church and everything. Don't worry about it. Don't even look at them. Go and do the will of God. He'll straighten things out for you. You don't have to worry about what they're going to do in school and all that stuff. God got it fixed. It's just something to throw you off, to make you upset and to worry your parents. Don't even worry about it, then. Put your mind on Jesus, doing the right thing, trying to survive, and loving your children. Once we leave the house, we don't know what's going to happen. If we'll ever get back, it happened to other people, and we're not exempt from it. So count your blessings. Not them children with all, and pray over them before they can leave home. Bless they going out, bless they coming in. That's what Abraham and them did. They blessed the children, the generations. Prayed over them. Ask God to protect them. If we do it like God say, guess what? He will do it. You won't have all those hardships. You can't make it without God. I don't care what we try, children. We cannot make it without. And guess what? We have to do it like the words say. We can't just pick out something to go in our little lives and leave the rest out. We have to eat the whole thing, okay? We have to, in order for it to work. And God loves us, He forgives us, and He's patient with us. But He's terrible when you mess up now, He's terrible when you get tired. Yes, He is now. But don't play with Him like that. Don't let him be terrible with you. Let him be nice to you so you can get your benefits. And then you have long life when you do the right thing. Because your day's short when you mess with the devil. Okay? Yeah, you cut him short. It's in the Word. Yes, it is. I think it's the 27th chapter of Proverbs. I can't say it right now. But anyway, it go like this. Fear the Lord prolongeth days, but the years of the wicked are shortened. That's the way it go. I know it's Proverbs 27, something, or 10:27. Anyway, that's it. Your days are long if you fear the Lord, and they're shortened if you don't. So the years of the wicked are shortened. So I didn't say it. The Word of God said it, so I believe it. I'm just telling you the Word. Pick up this book, baby, and read it for yourself, because time is running out. We don't know how much time we have. And don't play with this. Your eternal life is at stake. Get in there and learn, and ask God to give you the wisdom. Wisdom come from God. Not the preacher, not me, anybody on earth. It comes from God. James 1, the first chapter, and the fifth verse. Okay? Anyone, man, like wisdom, let him ask it of God. And I can't remember all the rest of it, but that's the first part of it. Okay? He'll give it to you liberally. That means freely. And the unbraided knot, I don't know what that word is because I didn't study it. I'm going to tell you like it is. But anyway, read it. Got to get to it myself. Oh, yes. Yes. Read it for yourself and be on the good foot with God. All the good benefits coming by. Everybody else be going down and you be coming up. Come on. That's it. You know why other people prosper? When you're doing the right thing, paying the tithes. And the offering the church had to be paid for. We have bills in the church. Come on. You pay your tithes and offering, that'd be sufficient. All that Women's Day and all that stuff, I done got away from there. And Men's Day and stuff. No, I got away from tradition. I just pay my tithes in my office. If something gets broke in the church, you want a little extra, I'll give that and I'm gone. No, got a house to take care of, things to take care of myself. If it's not in the Bible, I don't have to do it. We don't have to do it if it's not in the Bible. It's just some man said. But if it's the Word of God, let's do it. The obedience is better than sacrifice. I just want to stress that to everybody I come in contact with. Go to the center of my heart, spread it like manure. I just spread the word goodness. I don't be preaching or anything. I just show love. And how everybody doing? They jump up and give me a hug, and I give them a hug. That's telling you you love them every time you see them. You're the same way. Look, I'm not in competition with no Christians. We shouldn't be competing with each other. Your gifts are your gifts. My talents are my talents. I should encourage you with yours, but you should also encourage me with mine. It goes both ways. All that old jealousy and stuff. No. You stay in your lane and do what God gave you and required you to do. And I stay in mine and stay focused on what he gave me to do. And that's, and we'll be building up the kingdom on earth. Eyes shouldn't be on me. And my eyes shouldn't be on you. It should be on Jesus and his will. Doing his work. Doing the will of God. Stay focused. Let him teach you, lead you, and guide you to all truth. And when I get home, I get there and I'll be happy. He said, come on in, my daughter. You've been faithful a few things. I'll make you rule over many. Come on in. That's what, don't depart from me, you workers of iniquity. I don't want to hear that. I don't want to hear none of that from God. No. I want to say, come on in so I can live with him eternally, forever. Forever. It's in the Word. Now this thing is serious. Please. Think about it. Read that Word. Get into it. Digest it. Digest it. Eat it up. Might taste bitter to you, but eat it anyway. Come on. Because it's going to make you go to heaven and not to hell. The place. You better read it too. FM 16 chapter on Luke. Verse 19 to 31. The rich man and Lazarus, hot dog it. And God speaking because it's in red. Guess what? Read that story now. It's real. Some old people with a lot of money walking around looking over people. He went on down there in hell. Lazarus went to heaven. He was poor. Had sores all over him, sitting at the gate. Old rich man wouldn't give him none, but he started eating the crumbs from his table. Wouldn't give him any food or nothing. And he died, went on down there. Selfish. Yeah. Dressed up every day, looking good. Poor man sitting there with boils all over him. Old dog came and licked him, sitting at the gate, just eating the crumbs, what he dropped from his table. Yeah, too late now, you went on down there. You had the same chance Lazarus did. We all have a chance. Let's do it. Nothing to play with. I'm not trying to make friends. I'm trying to keep you out of that eternal fire. Your little soul burning forever. No, I don't want it. And I'm going to tell it everywhere I go. Everywhere. Happy to be able to do it. My little platform. Yes, I am. Because that's how much I love you. That's how much Jesus loves you. That's he wouldn't have put me on any tape. Thank you, Jesus. Then please, y'all get with it and tell these people the truth. Stop sugarcoating it. Let them know it's heaven and hell. Come on, it's time out. Dr. Wallen and all of you, Enon and everybody, Deliverance and all you big churches, mega churches. Come on. Eric, what's his This is Eric Lambert. Yeah. Mm-hmm. All the big churches. Come on. Let's tell about it. You're giving bits and pieces of it. This thing is serious. Come on. Let the congregation know the truth. They got to know it's like Alan Abbott. You're not preaching on it. Just talking about how you can be prosperous and all that. Well, how you can go down, too, if you don't do the will of God. Let's tell them. Tell them the truth. Tell them the truth. Quit Exodus, dude. Reverend Lust the Third, he tell the truth. He walk right on through it. That's why I go down there and love it. Hallelujah. Yes, he do. He tell his congregation on it. Have three services, and he tell them the truth. God bless in that church, too. Great Exodus. It's that Broad Fam out. 704 North Broad Street. Yes, sir. I go down there. I've been going there almost 30 years, off and on. Daddy was sweet. Everybody's sweet. His mother, his two sisters, and his son got the church now. Doing a beautiful job. Red, little herb.
1: It's prayer time. It's prayer time.
0: Oh, Jesus, I thank you. I can talk all night. Thank you, Lord, for this platform again. And I hope and pray that the Lord let me live next week. I'll be back on the same time, same station. Thank God for life. Good night, all. God bless you.
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everybody to our debut of Pilgrimage to Purgatory. We are pilgrim people, and we travel from shrine to church to shrine. Right now, in front of Eucharistic Congress, many pilgrims are traveling to the different states, to Indianapolis, for the Eucharist. And we are a pilgrim people on earth, and we have another pilgrim. We go, this is very timely that we go into purgatory. What? Yes, we do. It's our belief that we can help them. This was given to us by Margaret Mary years ago. She had that devotion to go into purgatory with the Sacred Heart of Jesus, helping them as pilgrims, a pilgrimage. I hope you like that idea, and I hope you like this program. It fits right in with what's going on today with the Eucharistic pilgrims traveling from different state, and we want to travel to another state within our souls. You know, we are church militant. We are the march and the process, and to help our beloved brethren. We are one body. As it says in that song, we're united in spirit, guided by the angels. We are a pilgrim people, and even to the depths of purgatory, we want to get everybody into heaven. So that's I invite you now. I invite you for the next 15 minutes up until our Gethsemane hour to come with me with the Sacred Heart of Jesus into another place, a place called purgatory, a place many of us don't think about, many don't believe in, but they're suffering and they are there. And we as a pilgrim people want to visit them. So let's invite the Sacred Heart today to come with us for a little while, a little visit to our suffering brethren. Would you come and travel with me into different areas and into the regions of darkness and shackled and prison, begging for help, asking for your mercy, but in the darkness, so many people don't hear. Let's travel and take the Sacred Heart with us. Let's ask the Sacred Heart of Jesus to come. And when we see somebody there, you might see somebody you recognize, might be in some dark corner, perhaps no one praying for them. And we can say, what good works have we done today? I know many of you done something good today. Might have been being patient with somebody. You might have showed an extra charity to somebody. Maybe said extra prayers or a sacrifice. I know many of you have. So let's give that. Say, dear Sacred Heart of Jesus, help these souls. There's so many of them. They could be your friends and family or somebody you just don't know. If your heart goes out to them, you see them in a corner somewhere suffering. Lord Jesus, O most Sacred Heart of Jesus, take my offerings this day, the good that I did today, your morning prayers, whatever you did. Did you go to church today? That's great. Let's give that to the Sacred Heart so he can take souls out of purgatory. If not, he can relieve them. We can relieve them of their suffering so long in purgatory. So let's ask again to repeat myself. Ask the Sacred Heart of Jesus to take our good works that we did for the day, to relieve these dear souls of their sufferings, maybe even to bring them into heaven. We just don't know. So let's ask and our Lord to do that for us today. This will be a good practice. So I hope that you join me every week in our Pilgrimage to Purgatory. Actually, it's called Daily Pilgrimage. So maybe you want to do that daily. You know, you can do this every day for a pay a little visit, invite the Sacred Heart. When you take a walk, I should take my walks in the area and pray and go as if and imagine myself going into purgatory,
asking the Sacred Heart of Jesus to have mercy upon some of these souls. Yes, we are a pilgrim people. So let's do a pilgrimage every week here on Thursdays for many souls who are neglected. Could be anybody, any faith, any profession, and that they really would appreciate your visit each week or every day if you want. Daily pilgrimage, or make it a weekly pilgrimage to purgatory. Let me read a little bit here about this. This is a prayer to St. Margaret Mary, whom our Lord has chosen to establish and everywhere this devotion to his divine heart as an inexhaustible source of grace. You have heard the souls in purgatory asking for this new way by which they may be liberated from their sufferings. Dear St. Margaret Mary, please obtain for us the grace to fulfill in a holy manner this pious request of a short tour through purgatory, accompanied by the Sacred Heart of Jesus. Amen. I hope you like that idea, little prayer. And it's interesting because our next program is Gethsemane Hour, and St. Margaret Mary, who started this daily pilgrimage to purgatory, practiced this devotion, the Gethsemane Hour, every Thursday night between 11 and 12. That's when we believe our Lord was in a garden, and he suffered and sweated blood in a garden. And she was devoted every Thursday between 11 and 12. Now, how fitting that this is right in tune with that. No coincidence. So I think our Lord wants this little devotion. Are you with me? Every Thursday at this time, right before we're going to the Gethsemane Hour. So you get the concept. Visit the Holy Souls. Ask the Sacred Heart of Jesus to come along with you 10, 15 minutes a night, or just join us every Thursday night, and offer to the Sacred Heart of Jesus your good works for this day, your patience, your charity, your faith, you know, or your forgiveness. That's a big one. Oh, there's many things you can do. And these souls would appreciate that. Here's a prayer. O Divine Heart of Jesus, as we accompany you on this short tour through purgatory, we offer you everything good we have done and will do today. I know a lot of our listeners have done good things today. I know a lot of you, and you are good. You wouldn't be even listening to our religious programming. I can say one good thing that you did by turning on a radio, the religious radio on WTMR, where the Master reigns. Yes, you've done good. That's a good act. Offer everything up that you've done. Did you take your mother to the store today? She needed shopping. Were you good to your children? Were you patient with them? We ask that all your merits be applied to these holy suffering souls. All that we've done as we take this tour, and you, holy souls in purgatory at the same time, please use all your influence to obtain for us the grace to live and die in a love for the and a dedication to the Sacred Heart of our Lord Jesus Christ. And they will help us to obtain this. So we're getting something out of this, you know. It's not to be forgotten. We help them. They help you. And they're big in helping. You know how much they would be thankful for you for helping them? Even relief. Eternal Father, we offer you the blood and the passion and death of Jesus Christ, the sorrows of the Most Blessed Virgin, and those of Saint Joseph, for the remission of our sins and for the deliverance of the souls in purgatory, for conversion of sinners, amen. Little prayer. Say prayers as you take your walk. May we not just an offering say, Lord, hear my prayer, see my heart,
see my love for you. Please take them out. Who they might be, who are they? Could be anybody, maybe your friends and neighbors. Oh, Lord, have mercy. All those whom love or duty calls me to pray. Have you, you need to pray for somebody that might be there because of you. Oh, Lord, have mercy. Those who desire most to be united with you, oh, Lord Jesus, they want to be so much with you. Oh, Lord, have mercy. So many of them. The mighty who are now powerless, yes. They think they're so big, so powerful, and whatever they do. They have a high office, and they're unjust. Lord, have mercy upon them, because now they're in a low office, they're in purgatory. Lord, have mercy. The rich, oh, they were so rich, but they were not charitable. They're now most destitute. Look over there, Lord. Back in the dark corner of the regions, I see somebody. They're frivolous. That person was frivolous, who spent their time in idleness. They'd never done much. They could have done things. Instead, they just didn't do nothing. They could have. They know they could have. Take them out of purgatory. Give them relief. They're suffering so much, O Lord. And we ask that you show mercy. Let's walk a little bit further into the regions, even deeper into purgatory. Let's take a little pilgrimage. We are a pilgrim people, you know. And look over here, O Lord, O Sacred Heart. Look at these people here. These parents, they failed to watch over their children. Oh, Lord, have mercy upon them. Please take care of them. Give them relief. Forgive them, Lord. They don't know what they do. Take them out of purgatory as we now are leaving purgatory. Thank you for staying with us. Let's ask them a little question before we leave. Dear souls, I'd like to ask you a question, and they may respond with these words. Dear souls, what do you regret about the earthly life that you left? What do you regret when you're upon this earth? And they might say to you, I regret the time lost. I did not think those moments on earth to be so precious, so fleeting. If only I had known, if only precious time. Oh, time is so precious, everyone, so precious. It is as gold. You got gems every day. Today, I appreciate as you deserve. Today, I appreciate you. You were given to me to be used entirely in the love of God for my sanctification, for the edification of my neighbors. I could have done those things. I could have done so much good I could cry. I used you for sinfulness. Oh, time, I used you for sinfulness, for pleasure, for works. I cheated people. I done so many evil, which are now causing me to have such bitter regrets. And you come into purgatory to set me free. I love you for that, man. Thank you for setting me free because of your good works. Oh, time lost. You pass now with no hope of ever being retrieved. Now I must stay here. So many people don't pray for us anymore. There's a great neglect. We're praying for the holy souls. But who is it that I see as a knight in shining armor? It's you coming with the Lord Jesus. Oh, you who are still alive on this earth, consecrate on our behalf to the heart of Jesus a few of these hours where grace is so abundantly and freely offered unto you. So a little bit of
offer for us, we thank you in advance. They say the sufferings of the souls in purgatory are so great that one day seems like 1,000 years. So I think I'm just about out of time, everyone. Stay tuned every Thursday to our new program, Pilgrimage to Purgatory, as we pilgrimage to the churches and the shrines with the Eucharistic Congress. So too, as church militant, let's take it one step further and take a pilgrimage into purgatory. And now, let's visit our Lord with the Gethsemane hour. Will you not stay up with me for 1 hour? Says the Lord. Thank everyone. God bless you. Have a merciful night. It is good that you are with us this day on our pilgrimage. God bless you, and stay tuned for our next program, Gethsemane Hour.

0: Good afternoon. Welcome to the Holy Souls Hour with Joe Veltri. The Holy Souls Hour can be heard every Monday through Thursday from 3 until 3:30 in the afternoon, and every Friday from 3 until 4 o'clock in the afternoon. And now, once again, here is Joe Veltri.
1: And hi, everybody. Welcome to the Holy Souls Ministry. Something new we have here. We want to have an hour with Jesus called the Gethsemane Hour. So we invite you to join us in this hour with Jesus in a garden. Especially, it would be a great idea to keep Jesus company, especially now in these times. We need to pray more than ever now. So just real brief, before we go any further, we are here every day at 3 o'clock with the Chaplet of Divine Mercy. So try to listen if you can. And we're here every day from 2 to 4 during the week. And on the weekends, we're here from 2:30 to 3:30. So we can tune in every Thursday now. Thursday night, we have a new program called the Gethsemane Hour. It will be from 11 to 12 every Thursday. Because that's the time, we believe, Thursday night, around that time, 11 to 12, where Jesus was in a garden of Gethsemane. So we ask you to spend 1 hour with Jesus in a garden. And what we're going to do is read from different gospel accounts of Jesus in a garden. And we'll conclude with some prayers. Hopefully we have time with the Chaplet of the Wounds of Our Lord. So this one, a little talk on the garden. According to the Sons of Francis, they are custodians, according to the will of God, of one of the places that Jesus loved the most, the garden. He went there quite often, the Garden of Gethsemane. It wasn't just that night. He would go there quite often with his apostles. This is a unique place in the world. It is a place where the Lord manifested his yes forever by being ready to enter where nobody else has ever entered, where he plunged into darkness, into the final battle against death, which humanity has always ended up being a loser. We ask that you too come here spiritually to this place that Jesus loved and where he often would come with his disciples. So let's be his disciples tonight and follow Jesus. All you, please come and join Jesus in the garden. Our invitation is not meant to be sterile remembrance, but intends to let him reach out to us. Reach out to us in such a way that the many Gethsemanes we see all around our world can be enlightened by the same Lord who is capable of reaching all situations. Even now, what's going on? It is precisely here in this garden called Gethsemane where we invite you to join us tonight, that we celebrate the holy hour. But from where does our celebration draw its origin? It was born precisely in those moments, the last moments of Jesus' life on earth, in which his disciples also participated. First and foremost, we have to listen once more to the Gospels. Here, on this night, that hour takes place once more under the moon, that same moon, under the moon, in this garden called Gethsemane. The Gospels condense and narrate in full detail what the olive trees have seen. Why, many of those trees are still there. They have seen the Son of God, the Master, all alone, stretched out on the ground, sweating blood, and praying to the Father. Never before has Jesus appeared so human. Therefore, night, battle, solitude, prayer, desire, all and offering are experiences that Jesus lived here. All these are characteristics that indicate the coming of his hour, the moment in which he expressed with intensity his most profound desire to love and to share. Stay here and pray with me. Can you stay here and pray with me for this hour? When we return to this place to listen to this invitation of the Lord, we can understand what the Master has requested of his disciples at that particular moment. He asks the same thing of us right now, today, tonight. Therefore, stay with Jesus 1 hour. And I'm going to read from the scripture a little bit, taken from Matthew, with Jesus in a garden. It's in Matthew 26, verse 36. Then Jesus came with them to a country, a place called Gethsemane, and he said to his disciples, "Sit down while I go over yonder and pray." And he took with him Peter and the two sons of Zebedee and began to be saddened and exceedingly troubled. Then he said to them, "My soul is sad, wait here and watch with me." And going forward a little, he fell prostrate and prayed, "Father, if it is possible, let this cup pass away from me, yet not as I will, but as you will. Let your will be done." Then he came to the disciples and found them sleeping. And he said to Peter, "Could you not then watch 1 hour with me? Watch and pray that you may not enter into temptation. The spirit indeed is willing, but the flesh is weak." Now again, for a second time, he went away and prayed, saying, "My Father, if this cup cannot pass away unless I drink it, then thy will be done." And he came again and found them sleeping, for the eyes were heavy. And leaving them, he went back again and prayed a third time, again saying the words over and over. Then he came to his disciples and said to them, Sleep on now and take your rest. Behold, the hour is at hand when the Son of Man will be betrayed into the hands of sinners. Rise, and let us go. Behold, he who betrays me is at hand." Okay, Macon, I just wanted to read some words here regarding that little prayer. O Jesus, who in the excess of your love to win hearts, do give abundant graces to those who meditate on your holy passion in Gethsemane. So we ask for abundant graces for you tonight, for spending 1 hour with Jesus. I pray you to lead my heart and soul to think often of the most bitter agony you suffered in a garden, to pity you and to join with you completely. Oh, my Jesus, my holy Jesus, who bore during that night the weight of all our sins and pay for them, please grant me the great gift of contrition for my many sins, which cause you to sweat blood. Most holy Jesus, by virtue of the terrible struggle you endured in Gethsemane, give me the power of complete and final victory in the temptations that beset me, especially those to which I am most often subject. And now, let us go into Mark, with Jesus in the garden. Mark 14, verse 32. And they came to a country, a place, and he said to them, they came to a country place called Gethsemane, and he said to his disciples, "Sit down here while I pray." And he took with him Peter, James, and John, and he began to feel dread and be exceedingly troubled. And he said to them, My soul sighed, even unto death. Wait here and watch. And going forth a little bit, he fell on the ground, and he began to pray that, if it were possible, the hour might pass from him. And he said, Abba, Father, all things are possible for thee, to thee. Remove this cup from me, yet not what I will, but what you will. Let that be done. Then he came and found them sleeping, and he said to Peter, Simon, do you sleep? Could you not watch 1 hour? Watch and pray, they may not enter into temptation. The spirit is indeed is willing, but the flesh is weak. And again he went away and prayed. Again he went away and prayed, saying the same words over and over. He came again and found them sleeping, for their eyes were heavy, and he did not know what answer to make to him. They did not know what to say to him. And he came the third time, and he said to them, Sleep on now, and take your rest. Is it enough? The hour has come. Behold, the Son of Man is betrayed into the hands of sinners. Rise, let us go. Behold, he who betrays me is at hand. O my most holy Jesus, by virtues of the anxieties, fears, and the unknown but intense pain which you suffered on the night and which you suffered on the night in which you were betrayed, give me the light to follow your holy will. Let me say the same thing. Sometimes things are pretty hard. I just like to let this cup pass from me. But let's be with Jesus tonight and say, Not my will, but your be done. And I accept his holy will. You know, that's the greatest way to get into heaven, accepting God's will. You know, Jesus was obedient unto death. He could have said no, but he didn't. You suffered on the night in which you suffered, on the night in which you were betrayed. Give me the light to follow your holy will and to think, upon and understand the enormous effort and formidable struggle you endured. You endured victoriously in fulfilling not your will, but the will of the Father. Help us be victorious, O Lord, and all our crosses and trials. Let us overcome. Let us rise above the occasion. We can do that with prayer. We can do that with prayer and living a good life and following Jesus, asking for the grace. You know, we can't do nothing without his grace. We might think that we can, but we can't. We can't do nothing. So we praise you, Jesus. We praise you. We praise your holy name. We praise your name above all names. We praise you. You are the King of creation. You are the King of the universe. Praise you, most sweet but vastly sorrowful Jesus, for the prayer at once human and divine which poured forth from your agonized heart during a night of ingratitude and of treason. And Jesus was betrayed with a kiss. Must you betray me with a kiss? Eternal Father, I offer you all the holy masses of this moment, of the past, and of the future, united with Jesus in the Garden of Olives. And now let us go to the Luke with agony in the garden, Luke 22, verse 39. This is Luke's version of the agony in the garden. And he came out and went according to his custom to the Mount of Olives. And the disciples also followed him. But when he was at the place, he said to them, "Pray that you may not enter into temptation." And he himself withdrew from them about a stone throw away. And kneeling down, he began to pray, saying, "Father, if you are willing, remove this cup from me. Yet not my will, but yours be done." And there will appear to him an angel from heaven to strengthen him. And falling into an agony, he prayed all the more earnestly. And his sweat became as great drops of blood running down upon the ground. And rising from prayer, he came to the disciples and found them sleeping for sorrow. And he said to them, "Why do you sleep? Rise and pray they may not enter into temptation." We should always pray not to enter into temptation. Every day we have temptations, so we should always be praying and be watchful. We do not know the hour when Jesus will come, like a thief in the night. When we least expect it, maybe, might have an illness or suffering or something unexpectedly. So let's be watchful at all times. Eternal Father, I offer you all the masses of this moment, of the past and the future, united with Jesus in a garden of Gethsemane, in a garden of olives. The most holy Trinity, cause the knowledge and love of the sacred passion of Gethsemane to be diffused into the world. And we need that now, more than ever, into this world of confusion and fear. We don't know what's going to happen. The whole world is in confusion. Oh, my Jesus, may those who love you and look upon the crucifix remember your incredible pain in the garden, and may they follow your example. Learn to pray well, to fight, and overcome, so they may eternally glorify you in heaven. Amen. And we see often in a heroic pose, such as this rendition of Jesus in the garden. We read in the Gospels how he asked his Father three times, "Let this bitter cup of sorrow pass from him," while saying in Luke, which I just read, "But yet not my will, but yours be done," in loving, self-sacrificing obedience. Yet Scripture doesn't reveal much about Jesus' emotional turmoil that night in the garden before his arrest, show, trial, and execution. He tells the apostles, Peter and James and John, as they approach Gethsemane, that "my soul is sorrowful even unto death." That's in Matthew 26. Still, we are not given much detail. However, we do get an intriguing inkling as to just how mostly painful this brief period of time in prayer was for our Lord in these times from Luke's Gospel. And falling into agony, he prayed the more earnestly, and his sweat became as great drops of blood running down upon the ground. Now we are called to reflect on Christ's agony in a garden, the first solemn mystery of the Rosary. And let me go to the last account here, the Gospel account of John. All right, after these things, Jesus went forth with the disciples beyond a torrent of Cedron, where there was a garden into which he and his disciples entered. Now, Judas betrayed him, also knew the place, since Jesus often went there together with the disciples.

came there with lanterns and torches and weapons. Jesus, therefore, knowing all that was to come upon him, went forth and said to them, Whom do you seek? They answered him, Jesus of Nazareth. Jesus said to them, I am he. Now Judas, who betrayed him, was also standing with them. When therefore he said to them, I am he, they drew back and fell to the ground. And so he asked them again, Whom do you seek? And they said, Jesus of Nazareth. Jesus answered, I have told you that I am he. If therefore you seek me, let these go their way, that the word which he said might be fulfilled. Of those whom thou hast given me, I have not lost one. Simon Peter, therefore, having a sword, he drew his sword and struck in the servant of the high priest and cut off his right ear. Now the servant's name was Malchus. Jesus therefore said to Peter, Put up thy sword into the scabbard. Shall I not drink the cup that the Father has given me? And then they took Jesus away. You know, Jesus said, No one takes my life from me. I have the power to raise it up, and I have the power to lay it down. No one takes, I give my life freely. Our Lord described the scenes in riveting details. I'm going to hear about Archbishop Fulton Sheen. He said in one of his books, in the life of Christ, writes that Christ saw the broken marriages, vows, lies, slanders, and adulteries, murders, apostasies. He saw all that. All the crimes were thrust into his own hands as if he had committed them. The foul misma of the world's sin rushed upon him like a flood. Samson-like, he reached up and pulled the whole guilt of the world upon himself as if he were guilty, praying for the debt of our in our name, so that we might once more have access to the Father. Thus, in that brief hour or two, Fulton Sheen says, Jesus somehow saw the next 2,000 years of everyone's sins, including yours and mine, and seeing all the strife and bloodshed to come, Jesus well understood that as the learned Simeon had observed shortly after his birth, he would be a sign that would be contradicted. Jesus himself said in the Gospels that many conflicts, even among families, would occur in his name. So I'm going to stop here. I'm just going to say a little prayer. And we're going to have Karen Plummer coming on for our second watch in a few minutes. She'll be spending the second half hour with Jesus in the garden. Please join her. But before we do, I'd like to say some prayers. These are prayers called Jesus, the Wounds of our Lord Jesus Christ. They're very powerful. And maybe you would like to say them all the time, say them every day. These are beautiful prayers, prayers for healing. And let us say these prayers now. In the name of the Father, and the Son, and the Holy Spirit, amen. We sit on the rosary beads 50 times, and we say on a big bead, O Eternal Father, I offer you the wounds of our Lord Jesus Christ to heal the wounds of our souls. And on the smaller beads, we say, My Jesus, pardon the mercy by the merits of the most sacred wounds. My Jesus, pardon the mercy by the merits of the most sacred wounds. My Jesus, pardon the mercy by the merits of the most sacred wounds. My Jesus, pardon the mercy by the merits.

0: merits of thy most sacred wounds. My Jesus, pardon the mercy by the merits of thy most sacred wounds. My Jesus, pardon the mercy by the merits of thy most sacred wounds. My Jesus, pardon the mercy by the merits of thy most sacred wounds. My Jesus, pardon the mercy by the merits of thy most sacred wounds. My Jesus, pardon the mercy by the merits of thy most sacred wounds. Eternal Father, we offer you the wounds of our Lord Jesus Christ to heal the wounds of our souls. My Jesus, pardon the mercy by the merits of the most sacred wounds. My Jesus, pardon the mercy by the merits of the most sacred wounds. My Jesus, pardon the mercy by the merits of the most sacred wounds. My Jesus, pardon the mercy by the merits of thy most sacred wounds. My Jesus, pardon the mercy by the merits of thy most sacred wounds. My Jesus, pardon the mercy by the merits of thy most sacred wounds. My Jesus, pardon the mercy by the merits of the most sacred wounds. My Jesus, pardon the mercy by the merits of the most sacred wounds. My Jesus, pardon the mercy by the merits of the most sacred wounds. My Jesus, pardon the mercy by the merits of the most sacred wounds. Eternal Father, we offer you the wounds of our Lord Jesus Christ to heal the wounds of our souls. My Jesus, pardon the mercy by the merits of the most sacred wounds. My Jesus, pardon the mercy by the merits of the most sacred wounds. My Jesus, pardon the mercy by the merits of the most sacred wounds. My Jesus, pardon the mercy by the merits of the most sacred wounds. My Jesus, pardon the mercy by the merits of the most sacred wounds. My Jesus, pardon the mercy by the merits of the most sacred wounds. My Jesus, pardon the mercy by the merits of the most sacred wounds. My Jesus, pardon the mercy by the merits of thy most sacred wounds. My Jesus, pardon the mercy by the merits of thy most sacred wounds. My Jesus, pardon the mercy by the merits of the most sacred wounds. My Jesus, pardon the mercy by the merits of the most sacred wounds. Eternal Father, we offer you the wounds of our Lord Jesus Christ to heal the wounds of our souls. My Jesus, pardon the mercy by the merits of the most sacred wounds. My Jesus, pardon the mercy by the merits of the most sacred wounds. My Jesus, pardon the mercy by the merits of the most sacred wounds. My Jesus, pardon the mercy by the merits of the most sacred wounds. My Jesus, pardon the mercy by the merits of thy most sacred wounds. My Jesus, pardon the mercy by the merits of thy most sacred wounds. My Jesus, pardon the mercy by the merits of thy most sacred wounds. My Jesus, pardon the mercy by the merits of the most sacred wounds. My Jesus, pardon the mercy by the merits of the most sacred wounds. My Jesus, pardon the mercy by the merits of thy most sacred wounds. Eternal Father, we offer you the body, blood. Eternal Father, we offer you the wounds of our Lord Jesus Christ to heal the wounds of our souls. My Jesus, pardon the mercy by the merits of the most sacred wounds. My Jesus, pardon the mercy by the merits of the most sacred wounds. My Jesus, pardon the mercy by the merits of thy most sacred wounds. My Jesus, pardon and mercy by the merits of the most sacred wounds. My Jesus, pardon the mercy by the merits of the most sacred wounds. My Jesus, pardon the mercy by the merits of the most sacred wounds. My Jesus, pardon the mercy by the merits of thy most sacred wounds. My Jesus, pardon the mercy by the merits of the most sacred wounds. My Jesus, pardon the mercy by the merits of the most sacred wounds. My Jesus, pardon the mercy by the merits of thy most sacred wounds. In the Father, and the Son, and the Holy Spirit. Amen. Okay, and thank you. We'll get with Karen Plummer in a minute. But first, we want to have some comments with Father Rayford Emmons. Some reflections on Jesus and the Garden. So thank you, Father, for joining us these next few minutes on Jesus and the Garden. And see, do some reflection here. And Father, I just wanted to talk about that a little bit. with Jesus in a Garden, which we are so dedicated here, 11 o'clock every Thursday, and we want to join Jesus for 1 hour in a garden. So we'll have some thoughts on Father, what he, some reflections, what Father wants to say about that, and then we'll go continue on with Karen Plummer. Thank you, Father.
1: Okay, a lot of things come to me because this is the key event in Jesus' life, because this is where he decides for himself whether or not he's going to willingly do what God wants him to do, his Father, or whether or not he's just going to go and do it anyway, whether he likes it or not. And it's strong. There's a lot of things that take place that test Jesus' will during this thing, and I think it's a good reflection on when we're tested and we have to make that choice between doing God's will or not. How are we going to make that choice so that we do it with a sense of commitment and a sense of peace?
0: Yes.
1: Okay. So the first thing that hits me is that when Jesus gets there, his apostles go to sleep. Now that cannot be an encouraging thing for anybody when we're going to try to do something that we really believe is the right thing. And people say they're going to back us up, and we find ourselves alone. So I think that's the first thing that Jesus has to overcome. The second thing that happens is that when Jesus is there, that he has people coming in or putting all this pressure on him. First of all, there's Judas, who he depended on so much. He'd even given Judas the valuable task of taking care of the money. And so here's Judas there, who was trusted by Jesus with such a valuable task, who's now betrayed him. So again, that did not feel good. Even though he knew about it at the Last Supper, that still did not seem good to see Jesus. Judas had followed up on that face-to-face with him. The other thing is that Judas has such contempt for Jesus that he brings in other people. I'm sure Judas feared for not only the safety, his own personal safety, but also the safety of the apostles. And that's why he says to him, would you please, I don't want to be responsible for anybody else getting hurt. This is my task I have to face up to. So he's concerned about his apostles. And sometimes our worry about other people can prevent us from following through on what God wants us to do, but they'll be harmed because we're committed to God. We also see, again, another insult, a slap in the face, insult to injury, where Jesus kisses him. He actually has a chance. He kisses the man he's going to try to get killed. How much that was fun. And Jesus was able to get past that slap in the face and still forgive. And sometimes when the people who have hurt us most come back and then, you know, make up like whatever they did wasn't that big a deal. Again, how do we get past all that to do God's will? And we see another thing, which I thought was a bold act on the part of Peter, to draw his sword and cut off the ear of one of the servants of the people who were there. And that had to be a lot of guts on Jesus, because on Peter's part, because he had been killed. He could have been killed by anybody there, by standing up for Jesus. But Jesus says, okay, we're not going to have a big fight here. I'm the one who's going to die, not you. But sometimes people who love us much will defend us. And we have to be bold enough, if we're going to do God's will, and God just wants us to do it, to stand up for their defense and defend them and even tell them, you know, I don't need your help right now, because right now, God will defend me. So I think all those things are important as we reflect on the garden, because it was a difficult time for Jesus, but it didn't just involve him, it involved his concern for other people. And the most important thing to remember is that while he had all those distractions, like we often have in trying to follow through on any commitment that God wants to make to us, for our family, to a vocation, to our job, to our neighbors, to some difficult task that God wants us to do, to not let the distractions get in the way, but just reflect on, focus on what God wants us to do. And if we do, we're going to do it not because we're unwilling, because we don't want to do it, and therefore do it anyway. We're going to do it because we do want to do it, because we recognize that whatever God's going to do is going to be for not only for our own good, but good for everybody else. And even if we have to face it alone, with God and ourselves, we are majority, we are more powerful, and somehow or another God's going to make it all work out.
0: That's great, Father. Thank you. Thank you for the reflection on our 11 o'clock hour at Jesus in the Garden. And can we not spend 1 hour with him from 11 and 12 every Thursday? So thank you again, Father. That's great.
1: Okay. God bless you, Joe, and thank you for inviting me to this program.
0: Okay, and I'm sure we'll be back with Father again next time. Thank you. And now we'll continue on with our second watch in the garden with Karen Plummer. Thank you, everybody.
2: Good evening, everyone. Welcome to the Gethsemane Hour. Why don't you please join us in saying the sorrowful mysteries of the Holy Rosary.
3: In the name of the Father, and of the Son, and of the Holy Spirit.
2: Amen.
3: I believe in one God, the Father Almighty, Creator of heaven and earth, and in Jesus Christ, his only Son, our Lord, who was conceived by the Holy Spirit, born of the Virgin Mary, suffered under Pontius Pilate, was crucified, died, and was buried. He descended into the dead. The third day he rose again and ascended into heaven. He is seated at the right hand of God, the Father Almighty. From thence he shall come to judge the living and the dead. I believe in the Holy Spirit, the Holy Catholic Church, the communion of saints, the forgiveness of sins, the resurrection and the body, and the life everlasting. Amen. Our Father, who art in heaven, hallowed be thy name. Thy kingdom come, thy will be done, on earth as it is in heaven. Give us this day our daily bread, and forgive those who trespass against us, and lead us not into temptation, but deliver us from evil. Amen. Hail Mary, full of grace, the Lord is with thee. Blessed art thou among women, and blessed is the fruit of thy womb, Jesus.
2: Holy Mary, Mother of God, pray for us sinners, now and at the hour of our death. Amen.
3: Hail Mary, full of grace, the Lord is with thee. Blessed art thou among women, and blessed is the fruit of thy womb, Jesus.
2: Holy Mary, Mother of God, pray for us sinners, now and at the hour of our death. Amen.
3: Hail Mary, full of grace, the Lord is with thee. Blessed art thou among women, and blessed is the fruit of thy womb, Jesus.
2: Holy Mary, Mother of God, pray for us sinners, now and at the hour of our death. Amen.
3: All glory be to the Father, and to the Son, and to the Holy Spirit, as it was in the beginning, is now, and ever shall be, world without end. Amen.
4: The first sorrowful mystery, the agony in the garden.
3: Our Father, who art in heaven, hallowed be thy name. Thy kingdom come, thy will be done, on earth as it is in heaven.
2: Give us this day our daily bread, and forgive us our trespasses, as we forgive those who trespass against us. And lead us not into temptation, but deliver us from evil. Amen.
4: Then Jesus went with them to the place called Gethsemane, and said, Stay here while I go and pray.
3: Hail Mary, full of grace, the Lord is with thee. Blessed art thou among women, and blessed is the fruit of thy womb, Jesus.
2: Holy Mary, Mother of God, pray for us sinners, now and at the hour of our death. Amen.
4: Then he said to them, My soul is sad, even unto death. Wait here and watch with me.
3: Hail Mary, full of grace, the Lord is with thee. Blessed art thou among women, and blessed is the fruit of thy womb, Jesus.
2: Holy Mary, Mother of God, pray for us sinners, now and at the hour of our death. Amen.
4: Hail Mary. And going forward a little, he fell on the ground and began to pray.
3: Hail Mary, full of grace, the Lord is with thee. Blessed art thou among women, and blessed is the fruit of thy womb, Jesus.
2: Holy Mary, Mother of God, pray for us sinners, now and at the hour of our death.
4: Father, if you are willing, remove this cup from me, yet mine, not my will, but yours be done.
3: Hail Mary, full of grace, the Lord is with thee. Blessed art thou among women, and blessed is the fruit of thy womb, Jesus.
2: Holy Mary, Mother of God, pray for us sinners, now and at the hour of our death. Amen.
4: And there appeared to him an angel from heaven.
3: Strengthen him. Hail Mary, full of grace, the Lord is with thee. Blessed art thou among women, and blessed is the fruit of thy womb, Jesus.
2: Holy Mary, Mother of God, pray for us sinners now and at the hour of our death. Amen.
4: And falling into agony, he prayed the more earnestly.
3: Hail Mary, full of grace, the Lord is with thee. Blessed art thou among women, and blessed is the fruit of thy womb, Jesus.
2: Holy Mary, Mother of God, pray for us sinners now and at the hour of our death. Amen.
4: And his sweat became as drops of blood running down upon the ground.
3: Hail Mary, full of grace, the Lord is with thee. Blessed art thou among women, and blessed is the fruit of thy womb, Jesus.
2: Holy Mary, Mother of God, pray for us sinners, now and at the hour of our death. Amen.
4: Then he came to the disciples and found them sleeping, and he said, Could you not then watch 1 hour with me?
3: Hail Mary, full of grace, the Lord is with thee. Blessed art thou among women, and blessed is the fruit of thy womb, Jesus.
2: Holy Mary, Mother of God, pray for us sinners, now and at the hour of our death. Amen.
4: Watch and pray that you may not enter into temptation.
3: Hail Mary, full of grace, the Lord is with thee. Blessed art thou among women, and blessed is the fruit of thy womb, Jesus.
2: Holy Mary, Mother of God, pray for us sinners, now and at the hour of our death. Amen.
4: The Spirit is indeed willing, but the flesh is weak.
3: Hail Mary, full of grace, the Lord is with thee. Blessed art thou among women, and blessed is the fruit of thy womb, Jesus.
2: Holy Mary, Mother of God, pray for us sinners, now and at the hour of our death. Amen.
3: O glory be to the Father, and to the Son, and to the Holy Spirit.
2: As it was in the beginning, is now, and ever shall be, world without end. Amen.
3: O my Jesus, forgive us our sins, save us from the fires of hell. Lead all souls to heaven, especially those in most need of thy mercy.
4: Jesus, meek and humble of heart,
2: make our hearts like unto thine.
4: Chaste heart of Saint Joseph,
2: pray for us.
4: The second mystery, the scourging at the pillar.
3: Our Father, who art in heaven, hallowed be thy name. Thy kingdom come, thy will be done on earth as it is in heaven.
2: Give us this day our daily bread, and forgive us our trespasses, as we forgive those who trespass against us. And lead us not into temptation, but deliver us from evil. Amen.
4: And they bound Jesus and delivered him to Pilate. And Pilate asked him, Are you the King of the Jews?
3: Hail Mary, full of grace, the Lord is with thee. Blessed art thou among women, and blessed is the fruit of thy womb, Jesus.
2: Holy Mary, Mother of God, pray for us sinners now and at the hour of our death. Amen.
4: Jesus answered, My kingdom is not of this world, but you say I am King.
3: Hail Mary, full of grace, the Lord is with thee. Blessed art thou among women, and blessed is the fruit of thy womb, Jesus.
2: Holy Mary, Mother of God, pray for us sinners, now and at the hour of our death. Amen.
4: This is why I was born, and why I have come into the world, to bear witness to the truth.
3: O Mary, full of grace, the Lord is with thee. Blessed art thou among women, and blessed is the fruit of thy womb, Jesus.
2: Holy Mary, Mother of God, pray for us sinners, now and at the hour of our death. Amen.
4: And Pilate said, I find no guilt in this man. I therefore will chastise him and release him.
3: Hail Mary, full of grace, the Lord is with thee. Blessed art thou among women, and blessed is the fruit of thy womb, Jesus.
2: Holy Mary, Mother of God, pray for us sinners, now and at the hour of our death. Amen.
4: Pilate then took Jesus and had him scourged.
3: Hail Mary, full of grace, the Lord is with thee. Blessed art thou among women, and blessed is the fruit of thy womb, Jesus.
2: Holy Mary, Mother of God, pray for us sinners, now and at the hour of our death. Amen.
4: Oppressed and condemned, he was taken away, a man of suffering.
3: Hail Mary, full of grace, the Lord is with thee. Blessed art thou among women, and blessed is the fruit of thy womb, Jesus.
2: Holy Mary, Mother of God, pray for us sinners, now and at the hour of our death. Amen.
4: Though he was harshly treated, he submitted like a lamb led to the slaughter.
3: Hail Mary, full of grace, the Lord is with thee. Blessed art thou among women, and blessed is the fruit of thy womb, Jesus.
2: Holy Mary, Mother of God, pray for us sinners, now and at the hour of our death. Amen.
4: He was pierced for our offenses, crushed for our sins.
3: Hail Mary, full of grace, the Lord is with thee. Blessed art thou among women, and blessed is the fruit of thy womb, Jesus.
2: Holy Mary, Mother of God, pray for us sinners, now and at the hour of our death. Amen.
4: It was our infirmities that he bore, our sufferings that he endured.
3: Hail Mary, full of grace, the Lord is with thee. Blessed art thou among women, and blessed is the fruit of thy womb, Jesus.
2: Holy Mary, Mother of God, pray for us sinners, now and at the hour of our death. Amen.
4: Upon him was the chastisement that made us whole. By his stripes we are healed.
3: Hail Mary, full of grace, the Lord is with thee. Blessed art thou among women, and blessed is the fruit of thy womb, Jesus.
2: Holy Mary, Mother of God, pray for us sinners, now and at the hour of our death. Amen.
3: O glory be to the Father, and to the Son, and to the Holy Spirit,
2: as it was in the beginning, is now, and ever shall be, world without end. Amen.
3: O my Jesus, forgive us our sins, save us from the fires of hell. Lead all souls to heaven, especially those who most need thy mercy.
4: Jesus, meek and humble of heart,
2: make our hearts like unto thine.
4: Chaste heart of Saint Joseph,
2: pray for us.
4: The third mystery, the crowning of thorns.
3: Our Father, who art in heaven, hallowed be thy name. Thy kingdom come, thy will be done, on earth as it is in heaven.
2: Give us this day our daily bread, and forgive us our trespasses, as we forgive those who trespass against us. And lead us not into temptation, but deliver us from evil. Amen.
4: Now the soldiers led him away into the courtyard, and they stripped off his clothes and put on him a purple cloak.
3: Hail Mary, full of grace, the Lord is with thee. Blessed art thou among women, and blessed is the fruit of thy womb, Jesus.
2: Holy Mary, Mother of God, pray for us sinners now and at the hour of our death. Amen.
4: And plaiting a crown of thorns, they put it upon his head and a reed in his right hand.
3: Hail Mary, full of grace, the Lord is with thee. Blessed art thou among women, and blessed is the fruit of thy womb, Jesus.
2: Holy Mary, Mother of God, pray for us sinners now and at the hour of our death. Amen.
4: And kneeling before him, they mocked him, saying, Hail, King of the Jews.
3: Hail Mary, full of grace, the Lord is with thee. Blessed art thou among women, and blessed is the fruit of thy womb, Jesus.
2: Holy Mary, Mother of God, pray for us sinners now and at the hour of our death. Amen.
4: And they spat on him, took the reed, and kept striking him on the head.
3: Hail Mary, full of grace, the Lord is with thee. Blessed art thou among women, and blessed is the fruit of thy womb, Jesus.
2: Holy Mary, Mother of God, pray for us sinners now and at the hour of our death. Amen.
4: Pilate went outside and said, I bring him out to you, that you may know I find no guilt in him.
3: Hail Mary, full of grace, the Lord is with thee. Blessed art thou among women, and blessed is the fruit of thy womb, Jesus.
2: Holy Mary, Mother of God, pray for us sinners now and at the hour of our death. Amen.
4: Jesus therefore came forth wearing the crown of thorns and a purple cloak.
3: Hail Mary, full of grace, the Lord is with thee. Blessed art thou among women, and blessed is the fruit of thy womb, Jesus.
2: Holy Mary, Mother of God, pray for us sinners now and at the hour of our death. Amen.
4: And Pilate said to them, Behold the man. But they cried out, Away with him, crucify him.
3: Hail Mary, full of grace, the Lord is with thee. Blessed art thou among women, and blessed is the fruit of thy womb, Jesus.
2: Holy Mary, Mother of God, pray for us sinners now and at the hour of our death. Amen.
4: Why? What evil has he done? But they kept crying out the more, Crucify him.
3: Hail Mary, full of grace, the Lord is with thee. Blessed art thou among women, and blessed is the fruit of thy womb, Jesus.
2: Holy Mary, Mother of God, pray for us sinners now and at the hour of our death. Amen.
4: Shall I crucify your king? And the chief priests answered, We have no king but Caesar.
3: Hail Mary, full of grace, the Lord is with thee. Blessed art thou among women, and blessed is the fruit of thy womb, Jesus.
2: Holy Mary, Mother of God, pray for us sinners now and at the hour of our death. Amen.
4: Then they handed him over to be crucified, and so the soldiers took Jesus and led him away.
3: Hail Mary, full of grace, the Lord is with thee. Blessed art thou among women, and blessed is the fruit of thy womb, Jesus.
2: Holy Mary, Mother of God, pray for us sinners now and at the hour of our death. Amen.
3: Oh, glory be to the Father, and to the Son, and to the Holy Spirit.
4: As it was in the beginning, is now, and ever shall be, world without end. Amen.
3: Oh, my Jesus, forgive us our sins, save us from the fires of hell. Lead all souls to heaven, especially those who most need thy mercy. Jesus, meek and humble of heart.
4: Make our hearts like unto thine.
3: Chaste heart of St. Joseph,
4: pray for us. The fourth mystery, the carrying of the cross.
3: Our Father, who art in heaven, hallowed be thy name. Thy kingdom come, thy will be done, on earth as it is in heaven.
2: Give us this day our daily bread, and forgive us our trespasses, as we forgive those who trespass against us. And lead us not into temptation, but deliver us from evil. Amen.
4: If anyone wishes to come after me, let him deny himself.
3: Hail Mary, full of grace, the Lord is with thee. Blessed art thou among women, and blessed is the fruit of thy womb, Jesus.
2: Holy Mary, Mother of God, pray for us sinners, now and at the hour of our death. Amen.
4: And take up this cross daily and follow me.
3: Hail Mary, full of grace, the Lord is with thee. Blessed art thou among women, and blessed is the fruit of thy womb, Jesus.
2: Holy Mary, Mother of God, pray for us sinners, now and at the hour of our death. Amen.
4: And bearing the cross for himself, he went forth to the place called the Skull.
3: Hail Mary, full of grace, the Lord is with thee. Blessed art thou among women, and blessed is the fruit of thy womb, Jesus.
2: Holy Mary, Mother of God, pray for us sinners, now and at the hour of our death. Amen.
4: And they laid hold of a certain Simon of Cyrene, and upon him laid the cross to bear it after Jesus.
3: Hail Mary, full of grace, the Lord is with thee. Blessed art thou among women, and blessed is the fruit of thy womb, Jesus.
2: Holy Mary, Mother of God, pray for us sinners, now and at the hour of our death. Amen.
4: Take my yoke upon you and learn from me.
3: Hail Mary, full of grace, the Lord is with thee. Blessed art thou among women, and blessed is the fruit of thy womb, Jesus.
4: For I am...
2: Holy Mary, Mother of God, pray for our sinners now and at the hour of our death. Amen.
4: For I am meek and humble of heart.
3: Hail Mary, full of grace, the Lord is with thee. Blessed art thou among women, and blessed is the fruit of thy womb, Jesus.
2: Holy Mary, Mother of God, pray for us sinners now and at the hour of our death. Amen.
4: And you will find rest for your souls, for my yoke is easy and my burden is light.
3: Hail Mary, full of grace, the Lord is with thee. Blessed art thou among women, and blessed is the fruit of thy womb, Jesus.
2: Holy Mary, Mother of God, pray for our sinners now and at the hour of our death. Amen.
4: Now a great crowd was following him, and women who were bewailing and lamenting over him.
3: Hail Mary, full of grace, the Lord is with thee. Blessed art thou among women, and blessed is the fruit of thy womb, Jesus.
2: Holy Mary, Mother of God, pray for us sinners, now and at the hour of our death. Amen.
4: Jesus, turning to them, said, Do not weep for me, but weep for yourselves and for your children.
3: Hail Mary, full of grace, the Lord is with thee. Blessed art thou among women, and blessed is the fruit of thy womb, Jesus.
2: Holy Mary, Mother of God, pray for us sinners, now and at the hour of our death. Amen.
4: Hail. For in the case of green wood, do they do these things? What is to happen in the case of dry?
3: Hail Mary, full of grace, the Lord is with thee. Blessed art thou among women, and blessed is the fruit of thy womb, Jesus.
2: Holy Mary, Mother of God, pray for us sinners, now and at the hour of our death. Amen.
3: All glory be to the Father, and to the Son, and to the Holy Spirit, as it was in the beginning, is now, and ever shall be, world without end. Amen.
2: O my Jesus,
3: forgive us our sins, save us from the fires of hell. Lead all souls to heaven, especially those in most need of thy mercy.
4: Jesus, meek and humble of heart,
3: make my heart indeed to thine.
4: Chaste heart of Saint Joseph,
3: pray for us.
4: This is the mystery, the crucifixion and death of Jesus Christ.
3: Our Father, who art in heaven, hallowed be thy name. Thy kingdom come, thy will be done, on earth as it is in heaven.
2: Give us this day our daily bread, and forgive us our trespasses, as we forgive those who trespass against us. And lead us not into temptation, but deliver us from evil. Amen.
4: And when they came to the place called the Skull, they crucified him.
3: Hail Mary, full of grace, the Lord is with thee. Blessed art thou among women, and blessed is the fruit of thy womb, Jesus.
2: Holy Mary, Mother of God, pray for us sinners, now and at the hour of our death. Amen.
4: And Jesus said, Father, forgive them, for they know not what they are doing.
3: Hail Mary, full of grace, the Lord is with thee. Blessed art thou among women, and blessed is the fruit of thy womb, Jesus.
2: Holy Mary, Mother of God, pray for us sinners, now and at the hour of our death. Amen.
4: And one of the robbers crucified with him said, Lord, remember me when you come into your kingdom.
3: Hail Mary, full of grace, the Lord is with thee. Blessed art thou among women, and blessed is the fruit of thy womb, Jesus.
2: Holy Mary, Mother of God, pray for us sinners, now and at the hour of our death. Amen.
4: And Jesus said to him, Amen, I say to you, this day you shall be with me in paradise.
3: Hail Mary, full of grace, the Lord is with thee. Blessed art thou among women, and blessed is the fruit of thy womb, Jesus.
2: Holy Mary, Mother of God, pray for us sinners, now and at the hour of our death. Amen.
4: And Jesus saw his mother and his disciple he loved standing by.
3: Hail Mary, full of grace, the Lord is with thee. Blessed art thou among women, and blessed is the fruit of thy womb, Jesus.
2: Holy Mary, Mother of God, pray for us sinners now and at the hour of our death. Amen.
4: And he said to his mother, Woman, behold your son. Then he said to his disciple, Behold your mother.
3: Hail Mary, full of grace, the Lord is with thee. Blessed art thou among women, and blessed is the fruit of thy womb, Jesus.
2: Holy Mary, Mother of God, pray for us sinners, now and at the hour of our death. Amen.
4: And from then on, the disciple took her into his home.
3: Hail Mary, full of grace, the Lord is with thee. Blessed art thou among women, and blessed is the fruit of thy womb, Jesus.
2: Holy Mary, Mother of God, pray for us sinners, now and at the hour of our death. Amen.
4: And the sun was darkened, the earth quaked, and the curtain of the temple was torn in two.
3: Hail Mary, full of grace, the Lord is with thee. Blessed art thou among women, and blessed is the fruit of thy womb, Jesus.
2: Holy Mary, Mother of God, pray for us sinners, now and at the hour of our death. Amen.
4: And Jesus cried out in a loud voice and said, Father, into your hands I commend my spirit.
3: Hail Mary, full of grace, the Lord is with thee. Blessed art thou among women, and blessed is the fruit of thy womb, Jesus.
2: Holy Mary, Mother of God, pray for us sinners, now and at the hour of our death. Amen.
4: And he bowed his head and delivered over his spirit.
3: Hail Mary, full of grace, the Lord is with thee. Blessed art thou among women, and blessed is the fruit of thy womb, Jesus.
2: Holy Mary, Mother of God, pray for us sinners, now and at the hour of our death. Amen.
3: Oh, glory be to the Father, and to the Son, and to the Holy Spirit, as it was in the beginning, is now, and ever shall be, world without end. Amen. Oh, my Jesus, forgive us our sins, save us from the fires of hell. Lead all souls to heaven, especially those most in need of thy mercy.
4: Jesus, meek and humble of heart,
3: make my heart into like the thine.
4: Chaste heart of Saint Joseph,
3: pray for us.
4: Hail, Holy Queen,
3: Mother of Mercy, our life, our sweetness, and our hope. To thee do we cry for banished children of Eve. To thee do we send up our sighs, mourning and weeping in this veiled tear. us the blessed fruit of thy womb, Jesus. O clement, O loving, O sweet Virgin Mary,
4: pray for us, O Holy Mother of God,
3: that we may be made worthy of the promises of Christ.
2: Amen. O most precious blood of Jesus Christ, our Savior and Redeemer, be with us always and save us against satanic attacks. Through the intercession of the Blessed Mother, the holy angels and saints, please protect us and cover us with your precious blood. May your glory reign throughout the whole world forever. Amen.
4: Father, and of the Son, and

and that was In the Garden by Elvis Presley. Thanks for spending time with Jesus in a Garden. 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

Welcome, welcome, welcome to What's Your Story at Midnight. This is Minister Debbie Edwards, known as the Storyteller. I'm live here at WTMR. It is 12:06. Happy Friday morning. I just want to thank everyone who's tuned in and listening. Whatever you do, do not turn from this dial. We have nothing but good gospel music and nothing but the Word of God. Now let's go into prayer. Oh, Heavenly Father, we come to you, Father God, in the name of your Son, Jesus Christ. Father God, we come to worship you. We come to praise you. We come to lift up your name, Father. Father, we just thank you for allowing us to see a brand new day this morning, Father God. We thank you for grace and mercy. We thank you for who you are, mighty God. Thank you, Father God, for all the things you have done in our lives. Thank you, Father God, for being King of Kings and Lord of Lords. Thank you for being the Alpha and Omega. Thank you for being our beginning and our end. Heavenly Father, we just come before you in the mighty name of Jesus to lift up this nation, every person across the land. Lord, we need your mercy. We need your protection. We need your healing and peace, Lord. Father God, I ask you in the name of Jesus to touch everyone who is hurting this morning. Comfort those who are grieving, lonely, discouraged, rejection, or brokenhearted. Remind them that they are not forgotten, Lord, and that they are close to those. You are close to those who are brokenhearted. Lord, cover our children. Protect them at home, in the schools, in their neighborhood, and everywhere they go. I ask you, Lord, to guard their minds, their body, and their future. Father God, I ask you to deliver them from violence, abuse, sickness, fear, addiction, and every evil influence. Surround them with your loving, responsibility, people who will guide them in the right direction. People that have a heart for you, Lord. Father God, I pray to teach the babies your will, Father God, in the name of Jesus. Father, we pray for everyone who is sick in their body. Father God, in the name of Jesus, I stretch out my hands, Father God. I ask you in the name of Jesus, Father God, to heal them, Father God. Heal the ones who are weak, Father God. Give them the wisdom, Father God. Give the doctor the wisdom, Father God, the caregivers, and bring comfort to every family waiting for an answer. Restore health, renew strength, and let their hope, Father God, rise again. Lord, provide for those who are hungry, homeless, unemployed, or struggling to make ends meet. Father God, in the name of Jesus, I ask you to open up doors that no man can shut. Father God, I ask you in the name of Jesus to bring help to those who feel helpless and peace to those who are overwhelmed. We pray for unity throughout this nation. Remove hatred, bitterness, racism, violence, and division. Teach us to love one another, forgive one another, and treat each other with compassion and respect. Father God, I just thank you for this prayer. I thank you for everyone on this broadcast going to bring the word, Father God, in the name of Jesus, and touch them. Touch them, Father God. Lead each one of us, Father God. Allow it to be none of us and all of you. We give you all the praise and all the honor.
In Jesus' name, amen.

0: Walk with me, Lord. Now it's time to hear a word from the Lord that will ease your mind, let you know someone cares, and restores your soul. Now it's time for Peace, Love, and Healing Ministries with Apostle Evelyn Gaines. Let God's Word give you the peace you need, the love you desire, and the healing that can make you strong. Now here is Peace, Love, and Healing Ministries with Apostle Evelyn Gaines.
1: 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Praise the Lord, everyone in radio land, and those of you that have your radio dial set to WTMR 800 on the dial. We are here once again to bless you with the word. Hallelujah. We thank God, and surely I am grateful to God for another day, another opportunity, a day of mercy and grace, and that it is He that has sent me to do a job once again. And I thank God for you and you and everyone that is listening and across the world. Everybody belongs to the Lord. There was none of us that was not made, hallelujah, created. We were all created by our Heavenly Father, God Almighty. Hallelujah. And we all belong to Him. We don't belong to ourselves any longer. Hallelujah. So we thank God for being God and thank Him for all that He has done. And when we think back over our life and see where the Lord has brought us from, He, hallelujah, deserves us. Thank you. Hallelujah. Yes, Lord. And we should be ever ready to do whatever the Lord wants us to do. Go where He send us, hallelujah, and say what He wants us to say. Because the world is a dying world. And the voice of the Lord needs to be heard throughout the world. Hallelujah. Love has lost its position. Hallelujah. The world is evil. Things are going on around us. It's nothing but evilness, but it's up to us to stand strong. Hallelujah. And do what the Lord has called us to do. Go ye into all the world and preach the gospel. And what is the gospel? Hallelujah. The good news is Jesus Christ is alive forevermore. Hallelujah. And He is our Savior. He died to save the world. Hallelujah. And we are in the world, but hallelujah, we live in this world, but we are not of the world. And so therefore, hallelujah, we have a home, hallelujah, that is not made by the hands of man. And has nothing to do with our heavenly home. Hallelujah. We are citizens of heaven. Living in the world. Hallelujah. But pray that this world will not get into us, distract us, and withdraw us, hallelujah, away from God and return to the things that we used to be and the things we used to do. Hallelujah. So we said, thank you, God. Thank you. Thank you forevermore. For your grace and your love, your mercy, hallelujah. All that you're doing, and He is holding the whole world in the palm of His hand. I've read that He fills up heaven and earth, hallelujah. What a big God we serve. What a God of mercy and love. And everything that God do, He shows us love. He speaks to us with love, hallelujah. He grants us love, hallelujah, and we were made with love, by love, for love, hallelujah. And that is the topic that we should love Jesus, love God, love the Holy Ghost, love our neighbor as ourselves. That is our sworn duty. Hallelujah. It's to love one another. And once we love one another and see those signs and wonders coming from those that love the Lord, hallelujah, the world is watching, and maybe somebody, hallelujah, will catch on fire. Somebody will catch it and come unto Jesus, hallelujah. They're a lifesaver, hallelujah, because he is truly a lifesaver. Every day that he breathes on us and touches and wakes us up, hallelujah, is a gift, hallelujah. And we should be grateful to be in the land of the living one more time. Nobody knows the day or the hour when Jesus will return, hallelujah. But it's our sworn duty to be ready, not get ready, but be ready when he comes, hallelujah, so that we can go back with him, hallelujah, and live a real life, hallelujah. And the way you don't have to work anymore, we have to worry about bills, paying bills, hallelujah. You don't have to worry about trying to keep lights on and trying to buy food and clothes and what have you, hallelujah. It is all free. Hallelujah. Thank you, Jesus. We will be free indeed. And the word say, whom the Lord has set free is free indeed. There might be somebody tonight looking for freedom, want to be free. They are bound and tied by the things of the world, and the enemy has bound them up so, hallelujah, that they're wanting to get free and don't know how. But I tell you, if you come

God, a sinner that we're sinners, hallelujah, and ask him to forgive us, hallelujah, he will do just that. And if we believe that he is born, hallelujah, that his father, hallelujah, sent him, hallelujah, to address the situation in the world, to save the world, hallelujah. Not just one particular person, but everybody has the same opportunity to be saved. And it means to admit, confess, that we're sinners and ask the Lord to save us and come into our heart and believe that God raised Jesus from the dead. The Bible lets us know that we are saved. It doesn't take all of what you might think, hallelujah. You got to do this and do that and do that. But if we will read the word of God, and God has placed, hallelujah, word carriers on the earth that are called preachers to identify the problem, hallelujah, and to invite us to come to Jesus, that we'll be able to hear and have an open ear and receive what is said unto us and confess, give up our will and take the will of God, hallelujah, that we are on our way, hallelujah. So I would like to say tonight, we thank God for Bishop E.M. Barron, hallelujah, Higher Ground Temple Church of God in Christ, located at 203 Vine Street in Camden, New Jersey. He is the bishop, my bishop, hallelujah. And we are having service Sunday, hallelujah, two services, one at 11 o'clock in the morning and the other at 4 o'clock in the afternoon. And it is called Shepherd's Day, so we invite you to come and be with us, hallelujah, and see what's going on in the temple and see how the Spirit of God is moving, hallelujah. And you can come and join in, listen. And if you aren't saved and you want to give your life to Christ, you have an opportunity to hear the word, abide by the word, hallelujah, and let the word get into you and me, and hallelujah, and receive that word and give up our will for the will of God. Hallelujah. Bring your dancing shoes. Bring yourself. Just come as you are. And we will be happy to see you come in the temple. You are invited one and all to Sunday. Hallelujah. And it's called Shepherd Sunday. So come and join us and enjoy Jesus and the Holy Spirit moving from breast to breast and heart to heart. Hallelujah. We thank God for this opportunity. Hallelujah. I've been on this journey for some time, and I'm not nowhere tired yet. Hallelujah. Keep on pushing. I have covered a lot of territory. Hallelujah. But the time in front is not as much time as I've already overcome, so I don't want to go backwards. I want to keep moving forward, hallelujah, with the grace and the help of God, that he can continue to keep me and continue to use me for his glory. I promise not to touch his glory, hallelujah, but whatever he do through me, for me, in me, it all belongs to him. Every thank you, every blessing, hallelujah, and I thank him for it. Nobody knows the real story but you and God, hallelujah. But what we live is what people see, and if it doesn't match what comes out of our mouth, we need to run back to the altar and say, Lord, purge me, save me, keep me, hallelujah. Because he is the only power that there is. Hallelujah. He can save you. He can keep you. He can restore you. Hallelujah. He can

0: and you, he can do whatever he pleases unto you because we belong to him. He said, you are mine. Hallelujah. Well, I confess, Lord, I'm yours. Do in me what you choose to do. Hallelujah. And I know that he's going to do the best by me, by you, and everyone else. Because he is a just God. He is fair in everything that he does. Hallelujah. We thank God for word tonight. Hallelujah. And before we go into this word tonight, we offer up a prayer. Hallelujah. And I ask you to be praying with me and for me, if you will. Lord, we thank thee for this moment. We thank thee, O God, that you have brought us to another early Friday morning. And we said thank you. We thank you because you gave us a brand new day. You gave me new mercies this morning and touched me with the finger of love and brought me into this day. And for this moment, hallelujah, that you use this vessel for your glory, to bring glory to your honor and praise. Let the words of my mouth and the meditation of my heart be acceptable in thy sight, O Lord, my strength and my redeemer. Hallelujah. Those of you tonight that have your Bibles, I invite you to take the Bible from the shelf, the table, or wherever you have it laid. Hallelujah. And open it to the book of Exodus. And we will be reading from the third chapter, 10 through 12. Hallelujah. In the name of Jesus. Hallelujah. If you have it, hallelujah, I'll wait a moment that you can read along with me. Hallelujah. Exodus, the third chapter, beginning at the 10th verse. Come now, therefore, and I will send thee unto Pharaoh, that thou mayest bring forth my people, the children of Israel, out of Egypt. And Moses said unto God, who am I that I should go unto Pharaoh, and that I should bring forth the children of Israel out of Egypt? Hallelujah. Thank you, Jesus. Over in the fourth chapter of Exodus, hallelujah, at the sixth verse. And the Lord said furthermore unto him, put now thine hand into thy bosom. And he put his hand into his bosom, and when he took it out, behold, his hand was leprous as snow. And he said, put thine hand into thy bosom again. And he put his hand into his bosom again and plucked it out of his bosom. And behold, it was turned again as his other flesh. Hallelujah. And I would like to use for a subject just for a little while, if you will. When God chooses, hallelujah. When God chooses anyone, hallelujah, the answer will always be yes. We can say no if we choose to, and that is simply up to the individual, but when God chooses you, you will go. Whether you want to or not, you will go. God has spoken. And he has given some directives that mean that we should be willing to do what he say. For he is the highest authority in the universe. And no is not acceptable. No is not one of the words that is received by God from any of us. As a matter of fact, God has already designated, hallelujah, what each of us will be, hallelujah. And he has placed a seed into man's scrotum that He will, hallelujah, put make production, hallelujah. Thank you, Lord Jesus. And each of those seeds has a label. If you're going to be a doctor, lawyer, whatever the title might be, and all of the things that God has for you to do is already in you. So we must go through a development stage as Lord bring the seed, hallelujah, and plant it into the womb of the woman, hallelujah. That seed has many, many, many different traits and many talents and gifts. And only God knows as he breathes on that seed how it will develop. Hallelujah. And as time passes on and that seed has come to its fullness or come to fruition, hallelujah, and out comes the baby, hallelujah. Everything that God wants that child to do is already in that child. And as that child grows, hallelujah, it is called a developing stage. And we reach it in God, hallelujah, teach, hallelujah, direct and lead, hallelujah, all of us. In the name of Jesus, hallelujah. So if you are assigned to be a preacher, you're going to preach. Hallelujah. If you're assigned to be in that fold, you're going to be an apostle, you're going to be that. If you're going to be a prophet or prophetess, you will be that. You're going to be, hallelujah, whatever God has assigned you to be, you will develop to do that, and he will call you, as he did Moses, hallelujah. We know Moses, first of all, he kept the flock of Jethro, and Jethro was his father-in-law, hallelujah, and Jethro was the priest of Midian, if you will, and he led the flock to the backside of the desert. This is Moses, what Moses is doing, hallelujah. But he came to the mountain of God in Horeb, if you will, hallelujah. And God sent an angel unto Moses. And that angel appeared unto him in a flame of fire out of a bush. And he looked and he saw the bush was burning with fire. The bush was not burned up. Now that was on a sight to behold. You see fire burning something and yet it is not consumed. Moses was curious. He wanted to know how could that happen and why was it happening, hallelujah. And at that time, hallelujah, he decided he was going to turn around and see this great sight. He wanted to know why that bush was burnt, hallelujah. And the Lord saw that when Moses turned aside, hallelujah, God called out to him out of the midst of the bush, called him by his name, Moses, Moses. And Moses answered, here am I, hallelujah. So when you hear your name be called sweet, hallelujah, and I'm just above a whistle, nice and quiet. It will get your attention because you're not used to somebody talking to you in that manner. Hallelujah. But he recognized, hallelujah, that it was God. Hallelujah. Hallelujah. So we thank God for the calling of Moses. Hallelujah. God had chosen him for an assignment, wanted him to do something. When we are called by God, we feel so inadequate. We feel we can't handle the job. All sorts of thoughts come into our mind and distract us and put us in a state of mind of, I'm not able to do any of this. I don't know enough. I have many excuses, and we blurt out all of these excuses that come into our mind because we don't want to do it. It's something new. And when we are introduced to anything that's new to us, we are skeptical. You know, self comes up real bold. Me, myself, and I. And this is the thing that all attacks everybody. Hallelujah. You don't feel that you're worthy. You don't feel that you can. You need help. You need this or you need that. Hallelujah. But when God calls you to do anything, if you're not able in the natural body, how the spiritual body, God will enable you to do whatever he called you to do. He's not going to send you anywhere, hallelujah, unedified. You will know. And as a matter of fact, he's going to teach you how, what, and when, and where, hallelujah, step by step. So that means we must have an open ear to the voice of the Lord, hallelujah. And there is not any job or task in the whole universe that God cannot do. And there is no job that he's not able to do. Hallelujah. And there is none that he's not willing to do. Hallelujah. So he's looking for a willing vessel that want to do and will do at his asking and his calling unto that individual. Hallelujah. So, hallelujah. So God spoke to Moses and told him, draw not hither, put off your shoes from thy feet, for the place whereon thou standest is holy ground. Hallelujah. When you're in the presence of the Lord, that is holiness. Hallelujah. Righteousness, goodness, meekness, all of these, hallelujah, in the presence of our Almighty God, hallelujah. And God let him know that he was the Father, the God of Abraham. God introduced himself to Moses, the God of Isaac and the God of Jacob. And Moses hid his face, for he was afraid to look upon God. I guess he was. A brand new experience in his life. He never had that experience before. And God was talking to him, hallelujah, giving him some instructions on what he wanted him to do. Moses, I got a job for you to do. Hallelujah. And the answer is not accepted by me, but they ain't telling me no. Because I'm the God of all gods. Hallelujah. And I can do anything but fail. Hallelujah. If you feel that you can't do it, I can enable you to do anything that I send you to do. You're going to be well equipped. You're going to be edified. You're going to be wise at it. Hallelujah. Because I don't make mistakes. Hallelujah. I know every language in the world. I know everybody in the world. I know how you're made because I made you in my likeness and my image. And there is no excuse because I am God. Hallelujah. And you're dealing with God, you're dealing with the best of the best. Hallelujah. There is none above him, none higher than he, none wiser than he, none more knowledgeable than he. Hallelujah. And he has already done this thing. It's all his plan, his purpose, and his way. Hallelujah. And he has chosen you, hallelujah, as a vessel unto him to get the job done. Hallelujah. So what is it that God wanted Moses to do? God had been listening at the cry of his people. Hallelujah. And they were being held captive. And God says he had already promised them that they were going to be, hallelujah, free, and they'd be able to eat and stay in a land that's sown with milk and honey. Hallelujah. But they weren't be by themselves. There were others that was in that same land. Hallelujah. But God was going to free his people. He loves all of us. And when it comes down to deliver them out of the hand of the Egyptians and to bring them up out of that land unto a good land and a large, unto a land flowing with milk and honey, unto the place of the Canaanites and the Hittites and the Amorites and the Perizzites and the Hivites and the Jebusites. But God had listened to the cry of the children of Israel. So he came down to see what the problem was. The taskmaster, hallelujah, was Pharaoh. Hallelujah. He was holding them. And here God had seen their oppression. And God says, now it's time for me to do something about it. Whenever you're doing anything and the task is too hard, and you cry unto the Lord will send help. He's going to give you some help. So he chose Moses, hallelujah, to help the children to be freed from Pharaoh. And he even told them what to do. And Moses complained. He wanted to know why you, who am I? You're going to send me to the Pharaoh and that I shall bring forth the children of Israel out of Egypt. God is not going to send you unequipped, unknowledgeable to do anything, because he's going to be with you while you're doing it. He needs a body to get it done. Hallelujah. So he gives jobs, passes out jobs to people to get the job done.
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Send all correspondence to Jay Anna Jones, P.O. Box 775, Ben Salem, Pennsylvania, 19020. And now, Jay Anna Jones.

Praise the Lord, everybody. Praise the Lord, everyone. Thank you so much. Thank you, Jesus. Hallelujah. Yes, Lord. Thank you. Let's pray. Lord, we're so grateful to you, Lord. You're so good to us continually, never leaving us, never forsaking us, not even a moment. Hallelujah. We thank you, Lord. We thank you. Praise your holy name, Jesus. Just ask you to continue to help us, Lord. Help us to do your will. Help us to abide in you and your precious word. Abide in us. Then we can ask what we will, and we know we're in your will. We know everything is going to be beautiful because we abide in you and your word abide in us. Jesus' precious name. Amen. Amen. Thank you, Jesus. So we are continuing our exploration of the book of Daniel. The book of Daniel has 12 chapters, which are divided into two groups. In chapter 1, Daniel was deported as a teenager from Jerusalem to Babylon. In chapter 2, Nebuchadnezzar had his first dream, the huge image of a man. Chapter 3, the Hebrew boys, Daniel's friends, in the fiery furnace, and our God was in there with them, thanks to Jesus. Hallelujah. Chapter 4, Nebuchadnezzar learns his great lesson on pride. And he also writes the contents of the chapter, chapter 4, and publishes it throughout the known world. Thank you, Jesus. Chapter 5 was the fall of Babylon to the Medo-Persian Empire. Now, this was after the banquet scene and the whole handwriting on the wall scene. And then chapter 6, from Daniel's experience in the lion's den. So chapters 2 through 7 are written in Aramaic, not Hebrew, because they focus uniquely on the Gentile world, not the Jewish world. This is very unique. The first half of the book of Daniel focuses on history. And the second half of the book of Daniel focuses on visions. And that's the half we're into now, visions. Now, last week, we were in chapter 7, the times of the Gentiles. The four beasts that came up out of the sea probably mean they came up out of the world. Because these are Gentile empires. If you're not a Jew in the Old Testament, you're a Gentile. And this was Daniel's first vision. Now this week, we will be exploring chapter 8, the ram and the he-goat. This is Daniel's second vision. And let's remember that chapters 7 through 12 are not in chronological order. The times of the Gentiles and the ram and the goat occur before Babylon falls. In other words, Daniel had these visions before the Medo-Persian Empire conquered Babylon. So this morning we are in chapter 8. So let's begin. Verse 1. In the third year of the reign of King Belshazzar, a vision appeared unto me, even unto me, Daniel, after that which appeared unto me at the first. This is not in chronological order. Daniel is having this vision and also the other visions before Belshazzar saw the handwriting on the wall.
So it's important to remember that Daniel is having these visions while he is under Babylonian rule, not under the Medo-Persian rule. Verse 2, and I saw in a vision, and it came to pass, when I saw that I was at Shushan in the palace, which is in the province of Elam, and I saw in a vision, and I was by the river of Ulay. So Daniel is seeing himself in a vision in an area that belonged to Persia called Shushan Palace. But no one expects Persia to overthrow Babylon at all. Nobody's going to overthrow Babylon. However, Daniel is seeing this vision about the famous Shushan area that belongs to Persia. So this is a good indication of how God's prophets see, you know, they call them seers. They see the future before it occurs. Verse 3, then I lifted up mine eyes and saw, and behold, there stood by the river a ram which had two horns, and the two horns were high, but one was higher than the other. And the higher came up last. Now, this sounds very similar to the earlier vision in which Daniel had with the bear's one side was higher than the other. And that bear represented the Medo-Persian Empire. Scholars see this ram with two horns as also representing the Medo-Persian Empire. So in both these dreams or visions, you have the same empire, but represented by different creatures. First the bear, lifted up on one side, and now the ram with two horns, one higher than the other. One side, the Medes, one side, the Persians. One horn, the Medes, one horn, the Persians. Okay. Daniel continues telling about this second vision. I saw the ram pushing westward and northward and southward so that no beast might stand before him. Neither was there any that could deliver out of his hand. But he did according to his will and became great. Who is Daniel talking about? The Medo-Persian Empire with Cyrus the Great as their king. No one could deliver out of his hand, but he did according to his will and did become very great. Now, let's remember just why Cyrus the Great was so great. Remember, his mother was a Mede, and his father, Persian. Cyrus, as a leader, was responsible for the political union of these two nations, resulting in the great Medo-Persian Empire. Cyrus was not only an exemplary and formidable military leader, but Isaiah prophesied of his greatness 150 years before he was born. He was mentioned by name in Isaiah 44:28 and Isaiah 45:1. So Cyrus went on and issued a decree over 2,500 years ago allowing the Jewish people to return to Jerusalem and rebuild the Holy Temple. He actually set the Israelites free after 70 years of captivity in Babylon. Cyrus is known by the world, even today, as a most outstanding, great leader, not only in Persia, but also Israel. For example, in 2018, Israel commemorated the Trump Cyrus coin
to celebrate President Donald Trump's historic declaration recognizing Jerusalem as Israel's capital. The coin pairs Donald Trump with the ancient Persian king Cyrus the Great. One on one side, one on the other side. This information is just to give you a small idea of just how great King Cyrus was. All right, verse 5. Daniel continues, and I was considering, behold, a he-goat came from the west on the face of the whole earth and touched not the ground. And the goat had a notable horn between his eyes. In other words, the goat was moving so fast that it appeared that it did not touch the ground. So this goat has one notable horn, that is also referring to the leader. Who is the leader? Alexander the Great, the notable horn. Now, just a little background knowledge regarding Alexander the Great and why his horn is so notable. At the age of 20, Alexander the Great assumed the mantle of his father, King Philip II of Macedonia. And within 6 years, he had conquered the Persian Empire. He was a phenomenal military genius. By the age of 30, his empire stretched from the Mediterranean to the Hindu Kush. At the age of 32, he died, not in a battle, but some kind of disease thought now to have been able to be cured easily, but probably something similar to typhoid fever. Alexander was an exceptionally visionary conqueror on the one hand and a very ruthless tyrant on the other hand. Now, there's a tale describing him as crying on his bed after great military successes because he felt there were no more empires for him to conquer. Alexander had a most superior, phenomenal career, which left an imprint on cultures all over the world. Verse 6, Daniel continues, and he came to the ram, talking about this goat. He came to the ram that had two horns, which I had seen standing before the river, and ran unto him in with fury of his power. In other words, this he-goat, with his notable horn, takes on this ram with great speed and power. The ram is much larger creature than a goat. The Persian Empire was huge. But the goat's sheer swiftness and force overthrows the ram. And Daniel says, and I saw him come close unto the ram. And he was moved with choler against him and smote the ram and brake his two horns, and there was no power in the ram to stand before him. But he cast him down to the ground and stamped upon him, and there was none that could deliver the ram out of his hand. Daniel was seeing all this in his vision. Now, a ram is a male sheep. And the goat was a male goat. So this imagery shows the extent of Alexander the Great's military ability, because he was able to overthrow the huge Persian Empire with such decisiveness and power, even though Persia was much greater, much, much bigger, much stronger. Alexander the Great was stellar in his abilities. He was exceptionally skilled at rapid movement and also quick military assessment. Also, Alexander was tutored
by the renowned Greek philosopher, you'll never guess, Aristotle. So, you know, these are just some of the logical reasons for Alexander's extreme superiority in terms of military success. Verse 8. Therefore, the he-goat waxed very great. And when he was strong, the great horn was broken. And for it came up four notable ones toward the four winds of heaven. In other words, this notable horn, Alexander the Great, has great success, but right at his peak, he is broken. He dies at 32. And he leaves four great generals to continue and maintain his success. These four generals divide up the Greek Empire and struggle over power. You know, there is a 400-year struggle for power with Israel right in the middle. These 400 years are called the silent years from the book of Malachi in the Old Testament to Matthew in the New Testament. Those years are said to be silent, but they actually were not silent. The Bible is not silent about those 400 years. It's just that the Bible describes them in advance. Remember, that's what prophecy is, in a sense. History provided in advance. But all of this will become much more clear when we get into chapter 11. Verses 5 through 35. Okay, so we have the Greek Empire, which has conquered the Medo-Persian Empire. Alexander the Great has died. His four generals divide the empire. Daniel sees or envisions one of these four horns comes up out of those four. One of those horns comes up a little horn, which waxed exceedingly great. Now, this is not the little horn of chapter 7. Totally not. But this horn does become great. This little horn. Let's read verses 8 through 10. Out of one of them, talking about one of the four horns, one of the four generals, came forth a little horn, which waxed exceedingly great toward the south, and toward the east, and toward the pleasant land. And it waxed great, even to the host of heaven, and it cast down some of the host, and the stars to the ground, and stamped upon them. Now, most scholars agree that these are interesting references to Israel. The pleasant land is definitely Israel. And all the references to the stars and the heavens, they have to do with Israel. So this little horn, or this person we're talking about, is one of the offspring of one of those four generals. And this little horn's name is Antiochus the Fourth. It is clear that it is him in the vision, because of the way he takes things out against Israel. But also, he sets the stage for identities that are yet future. This is one of those cases. This is one of those cases where there is a double identity. Now, this double identity segment is one that gives many scholars ambiguity. In other words, it happened in about 150 B.C., but it's prophesied to happen again. Daniel had the vision over three centuries before it occurred the first time. So this vision is a whole lot in this vision. We need to recognize that this might happen in Scripture. We may be talking about a particular person, and here we are talking about a particular historical person.
Antiochus the Fourth. And he did some horrible things. But we learn that this scenario is here for another reason. Not just about him. Not just historical. But he is going to set the stage for the Bible to give us insight of the final world leader, the final world leader, the Antichrist. He will behave very similar to Antiochus the Fourth during the Great Tribulation. I just gave you the whole answer right then. So who is this Antiochus the Fourth? He's the eighth king of the Syrian dynasty. He lived from 215 BC to 164 BC. He was a descendant of one of those four generals that took over after Alexander the Great died. The general's name was Seleucus. There were four of them. General Seleucus. So what exactly did he do? What did this Antiochus do? He plundered and desecrated the Holy Temple of Jerusalem. He called himself Epiphanes, the illustrious one. But the Jews called him Epiphanes, the madman. Verse 11. He magnified himself even to the prince of the host. And by him, the daily sacrifice was taken away, and the place of his sanctuary was cast down. And a host was given him against the daily sacrifice by reason of transgression. And it cast down the truth to the ground, and it practiced and prospered. So, this madman had the audacity to touch God's daily sacrifice. This is what they're telling you. This is what the vision is telling you. He's real filthy. These are some of the things recorded by secular sources. This is not in the Bible, but secular sources that are considered to be very, very important. Some of the things that he did, some of the things that Antiochus the Fourth ordered the Jews to do. He forbid them to burn offerings and sacrifices and drink offerings in the sanctuary. He ordered them to profane Sabbath and feast. He ordered them to defile the sanctuary and the priests. He ordered them to build altars and sacred precincts and shrines for idols. He ordered them to sacrifice pigs, swine, and all unclean animals, but swine was enough. And he also ordered them to leave their boys, their sons, uncircumcised. He demanded all the books of the Torah to be confiscated, destroyed. Any Torah reading, any of the Old Testament Bible reading was a capital crime. And his last real terrible act was more than the people could take, more than they could tolerate. He erected a statue. I'm not sure if it was Zeus or not, but it was some Greek god. Some Greek false god. He erected that in the temple. And this is what caused the Maccabean revolt. So he deliberately set about to offend Judaism. Jews were to make themselves, in other words, abominable by every unclean and profane thing they could do, so that they should forget the law and change all the ordinances. And whoever did not obey the command of the king would die. In effect, he was outlawing the Mosaic
Judaism. So this horrible person actually lived and did these things. Why do you suppose God gives Daniel this vision? Perhaps because someone just like this person would emulate this behavior during the end time, during the last days, during the Great Tribulation. Perhaps no, that person might definitely be. Daniel saw these visions regarding Antiochus IV about 500 years before Antiochus actually began to perpetuate these heinous atrocities, and about 170 B.C. So scholars realize that this is a direct foreshadow of the future behavior of the last world leader during the Great Tribulation. Verses 13-14. Daniel continues. He continues, "Then I heard one saint speaking another saint, and said unto that saint which spake, how long shall be the vision concerning the daily sacrifice and transgressions of desolation, to give both the sanctuary and the host to be trodden underfoot? And he said unto me, unto 2,300 days. Then shall the sanctuary be cleansed." Okay, verse 15-18. "And it came to pass, when I, Daniel, had seen the vision and sought for the meaning, then behold, there stood before me as appearance of a man. And I heard a man's voice between the banks of the Ulay River, which called and said, Gabriel, make this man to understand the vision. Because Daniel didn't understand it. So he came near where I stood, and when he came, I was afraid and fell upon my face. But he said unto me, understand, O son of man, for at the time of the end shall be the vision. Now, as he was speaking with me, I was in a deep sleep on my face toward the ground, but he touched me and set me upright." So the purpose of the vision is not just about the ram and the he-goat. The purpose of this vision is, you know, it's not just showing the fact that Greece conquered the Medo-Persian Empire. The purpose of the vision is insight into this character, Antiochus IV, not just the one in immediate view of him, but the one he will foreshadow in the last days, the end times, in the Great Tribulation. Antiochus is a foreshadow for someone coming in the end time, the Antichrist. That's right. Let us pray. Father, in the name of Jesus, you are so generous, so good, so sweet towards us. You give us so much, everything we could possibly need, and most of what we want. You bless us with all good things, life, health, strength, food, shelter, mercy, mercy, mercy, grace, grace, love, love, love. You give us all that, and also understanding, knowledge, and wisdom. You even show us the future in detail. How wonderful to know we have the victory over anything. Whatever the enemy might do, doesn't matter what he might try to do, what he might use against us, whatever is coming, we already have the victory. Thank you, Jesus. We already win. Thank you, Jesus. All we got to do is be saved. Thank you, Lord, for saving your people, giving us a mind to be saved. We have to have a mind. You give us that mind. We thank you, Lord. We thank you, Lord. We thank you. In Jesus' precious name, we thank you, Lord. Amen. Amen. Amen.

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You're still listening to What's Your Story at Midnight. This is Minister Debbie Edwards, known as the Storyteller. Hallelujah, hallelujah. I just want to thank everyone who's tuned in and listening. More good gospel music and nothing but the Word of God. Hallelujah. I know you being blessed because I'm being blessed. Hallelujah. Come on.

0: Let me know you're listening and you're being blessed. Call into the station. Come on. If you're thinking about being on a radio ministry, make sure you call my number. My number is 267-210-6947. If God is calling you to the ministry, make sure you call this number, 267-210-6947. And if you can't remember the number, call the radio station right now. Ask for the story teller. Or let somebody know you heard this over the airways during a midnight hour. Come on. Uh-oh. Someone calling right now.
1: They call it God.

0: Hello, hello, hello. How you doing?
1: Great. The Lord is so, you know, got me listening and I'm blessed. Yeah, I heard you say if I'm being blessed to call in and the Lord tugged my heart.
0: That's right.
1: He said, you call in. He said, don't worry about who don't call in. Don't worry about anybody. Just you know what you're getting out of it. Oh, y'all watch down out of the woods.
0: Go ahead.
1: Yeah, the Lord is good.
0: Yes. I was surprised you was listening. Look at God. You never know.
1: That's true. The Lord stays surprised.

0: you know, it came on my heart.
1: Uh-huh.
0: And it came on my heart to say, you know, that she asked the question, are you being blessed?
1: That's right.
0: She said, you're being blessed. I know I was being blessed. I'd have heard those two speakers.
1: Yes.
0: And your messages that they brought forth. And hallelujah. And it just touched me to hear women rising up in this, you know, time, for such a time as this, like Esther.
1: Yes.
0: So we are holding down the fort, and we're putting it through. God is working with us in our hearts.
1: Ooh, praise God.
0: And he's bringing out. Oh, God. Mm. And nobody can question that.
1: Come on.
0: Nobody can tell any different, to do any different. And the Lord placed it upon my heart. You open a door for an invitation to tell everyone if you're being blessed, to let her know. And the music is just beautiful. I just love the Lord anyway.
1: That's good.
0: I don't care if you sing out of tune, but I know if it's coming from me and you're anointed to do it,
1: come on.
0: It's going to sound like sweet, sweet music to my ears.
1: Wow. You know? Wow. That was good. Up during a midnight hour. Go ahead.
0: Yes, I tell you. That's God. But the precious word of the Lord came forth out of those two beautiful women of God.
1: Yes. Peace, love, and healing ministry. And also we had Anna Jones. Yes.
0: Anna Jones, oh
1: yes,
0: my Lord.
1: Yes.
0: You could hear the maturity in their voice.
1: Yes.
0: In their voices. Oh, Lord, you can hear the experience in
1: their
0: ears.
1: Yes, they're anointed.
0: Yes. So I'm up, and I'm listening, and I'm with you, and God bless you.
1: Thank you so much. God bless.
0: Thank you. Bye-bye.
1: Bye. Hallelujah. Yes. Thank God. Someone called in and someone said they was being blessed. Look at God. Always someone's listening. Come on. 3 million listeners across the nation. Come on. Woo, hallelujah. Thank God for allowing the word to touch someone. Somebody might be going through during a midnight hour. But right here on WTMR, you will receive a word, the word from the Lord. Hallelujah. Oh, give him glory.

The line is open right now. If you're being blessed by this ministry, you don't have much time. Call the radio station or call my number 267-210-6947. Oh, hallelujah, hallelujah. If you're being blessed, call this number 267-210-6947. But even though if you don't call, I know you're being blessed.

0: so you'd be able to preach the word across the nation. About 300 million people listening to WTMR. So make sure you answer that call. Allow the ministry, your ministry, that the word that God have given you to go across the nation, to touch a lot of souls. A lot of people are hurting. A lot of people need help. They need healing. They need deliverance. And God already gave you that word. So make sure you preach that word across the nation. Call in. You might say, you know what, Sister Debbie, I can't afford it. You don't know until you call. Because God is not going to give you an assignment if you can't afford it. He's going to make sure you can be able to pay for the assignment that he has given you. But you just have to be obedient and step out on faith. Step out on faith and believe that God will do it. Oh, hallelujah, hallelujah. You got to believe, believe, believe. Sacrifice. Hallelujah, hallelujah. So many people are hurting. People sick in their body. They need healing. They need a word. They need hope. They need to know about Jesus. Our job is to spread the gospel across the nation. Hallelujah.
1: Oh, yes. I shall not want. He maketh me to lie down in green pastures. He leadeth me beside the still water. He restoreth my soul. He leadeth me in the paths of righteousness for his name's sake. Yea, though I walk through the valley in the shadows of death, I will fear no evil, for thou art with me.

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0: somebody say, God, God, God, in healing, all kind, all kind, all kind of disease. 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Can do. 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I don't know about you today, but being with this Roberta Martin in 1958, we recorded this song. But in 1987, God really made me realize. 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But God, everything, that I thought was impossible. Oh, I've got to trust him, because he will do.
1: He'll do.
0: He will do.
1: He will do.
0: He will do.
1: God will do.
0: He will do.
1: I said God will do.
0: But no other power.
1: No other power.
0: Power. The power, Holy Ghost power,
1: Holy Ghost power,
0: Holy Ghost power,
1: Holy Ghost,
0: Holy Ghost,
1: Holy Ghost,
0: Holy Ghost.

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I'm Debbie Edwards, the storyteller. 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

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My name is Sister Rachel. 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

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Once again, the number is 267-210-6947. I'm Debbie Edwards, the storyteller. God bless.

Yes. Come on. That's all God wants is yes. Come on. You still listen to What's Your Story at Midnight? This Minister Debbie was known as your storyteller. 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Come on, come on, come on. We're waiting on Pastor Steve to call on in. Come on. Hallelujah. Yes. Yes. Come on. Yes. My soul says yes. Come on.

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God will bless you abundantly. Thank you so much for being a part of What's Your Story Ministry. For more information, call me at 267-210-6947. Once again, the number is 267-210-6947. I'm Debbie Edwards, the storyteller. God bless.

0: What Your Story now presents Steve LaFrieda, who is servant and follower of the Lord Jesus Christ. He is the pastor of Faith Love Outreach Church. Now it is time to hear servant, prophet, pastor, Steve LaFrieda.
1: Hallelujah. Hallelujah. Here it is. We are in your presence. Fill us with your power. 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Well, Radio Land, just to think about it, if it wasn't for the Holy Spirit, wow, we would feel so empty. And when I think about that, I'm thinking about the Holy Spirit comes into us to guide us into all truth. And what he does, this is John 16:13, what he does, he hears what the Father and Jesus want to tell us, and then he speaks it to us. I'm gonna just move from that. We are the rest of our life to move by revelation, because what God speaks to us is revelation knowledge. It's his revealed will. The rest of our lives, let's be people of the Spirit. They that are led of the Spirit, they are the sons of God. And Galatians, that's Romans 8:14. Galatians 4:6 says that we have the spirit of sonship in us. And because we have the spirit of sonship in us, we can be just like Jesus, because the spirit is in us. His DNA is in us. Because when God blew the breath of God into Adam and Eve, and on the day of Pentecost, when the mighty rushing wind came in, he was blowing himself into them. Because the Son, what it says in Galatians 4:6, spirit of sonship, spirit, so then we can walk obedient. We can walk like God walks, because he put his thoughts in us. His thoughts are higher than our thoughts. He put his word in us. The entrance of his word bringeth light. And God wants us to walk in the light, be polite, win every fight, and you'll be all right because of his great light. His great light shines good on you. Psalm 119:105 says, thy word is a lamp unto my feet and a light unto my path. Our spirits are enlightened by the power of God. What gets birthed in us is the spirit of wisdom and spirit of understanding, the spirit of counsel and the spirit of might, the fear of the Lord. Thank you, Jesus, and the knowledge of God. We have been enlightened by what comes into us is the spirit of love. L-O-V-E, and that's from Romans 5:5. The love of God is shed abroad in our hearts by the Spirit of God. Spirit of the living God, fall afresh on us. Everyone has to listen. Spirit of God, fall afresh on me. Feel me. Restore me. Spirit of God. So when it goes down, it says, melt me, mold me. It goes on that. But the Spirit is what takes over. The Spirit is taken over. Don't you think that Joel said this for what he said? Oh, God. Joel 2:28, you add all those numbers up, you come up with a 12. And 12 is an apostolic. And Joel 2:28 says, in the last day, I'm going to pour out my Spirit. The guy says, I am going to pour out my, in the last days, I am going to pour out my spirit upon all flesh. Glory be to God. All flesh. I'm going to pour out my spirit upon all flesh. And then it goes on to sons. Your sons and your daughters shall prophesy. Your young men shall see visions, and your old men shall dream dreams. And on my spirit in those days, I will pour out my spirit on your handmaids and your handmaids. And in those days, they shall prophesy. I want to say that one more time. Joel 2:28 says, in the last days, I'm going to pour out my spirit upon all flesh. Your sons and daughters shall prophesy. Your young men shall see visions. Your old men shall dream dreams. And all my servants and all my handmaids, I will pour out my spirit in those days, and they shall prophesy. The idea is the Spirit is taking over. The Spirit is taking over the church. The Spirit is taking over you and me. The Spirit is taking over. And when the more you get in the Spirit, you'll find out in 1 John 4:17, as he is, so are you in this earth. And it's a Holy Spirit. So the more you get into God, the more you get in the holiness. And God's so powerful. The more you get into God, the more power. Paul says, I didn't come with superfluity of talk, but I came with demonstration of power, that your faith shall rest in the power of God and not in man. And our prophetic anointing, I'm saying right now, the prophetic is so real. He's saying that in this day. This is the day. This is the day where God is shifting America. God is shifting. Everything's being shifted. Everything's becoming new. This is a new season, a new day. Fresh anointing is coming your way. It's a season of power, and it's a season of prosperity coming your way. This is power, power, power in the blood, power, power to walk in power, miracle power. Now I was just to move to the side a little bit. I was thinking there's different types of anointings. There's a prophetic, which I got excited with. There's a teaching anointing. So I want to shift gears into a teaching anointing. In other words, there's a fivefold ministry. This is outlined in Ephesians 4:11-12. There's the apostle, there's the prophet, there's the evangelist, and then there's the teacher. And there's a pastor, then there's a teacher. Well, apostles, their anointing is they carry a strong anointing to go up and cause areas that are very dry to birth some churches. Also, apostle anointing is very powerful in that it organizes the structure of the church to keep the doctrine, to make sure the doctrine's right. And apostles, if you really look at it, 2 Corinthians 12:12, they have signs, wonders, and miracles. They move like Jesus moves. They have a strong anointing for deliverance. But the strongest that I sense is there's such a strong organization. They want the organization to function very clear, very concise. They want the people in the right places. And the prophet comes around and says, this is where God's leading us. So the apostle says, okay, I'm going to put the people in place where God's leading us. And then we got the evangelist says, okay, that's in Acts 8:5. Philip was an example, New Testament evangelist, and so was Shambach. So they have winning souls and miracles and winning souls. And you got the pastor. God says he's going to have pastors after his own heart, Jeremiah 3:15. Jeremiah 23:4-5. So I'm going to be pastors after my own heart. Pastors feed the sheep. They lay down their life for the sheep. They're there for the sheep. They have a presence ministry. They ought to anyhow be there when people are going through something. And then you have the teacher. Teachers anointing lines things line upon line, precept upon precept. So that's why I said all that, so I can move into a teaching anointing for about 3 minutes. And we're studying at the church the book of Colossians because we want to see how Paul, who was an apostle of the Lord Jesus Christ and by the commandment of our Father, God our Father, our Savior. Man, that's who called Paul. So anyhow, we're studying Colossians and we're studying how Paul prayed. So I'm gonna say these things. I'm probably typing out and give it on Sunday to someone in the church. Anyhow, there's 12 things. It's about Colossians 1. You know, there's 12 things prayed for at the Colossians church. filled with knowledge of his will, verse 9. Be filled with all wisdom, verse 9. Have spiritual understanding, verse 9. Walk worthy of the Lord, verse 10. Walk pleasing to the Lord. See, now these are things that we can put down a piece of paper and just as the Spirit quickens us, pray that for each other. God really wants prayer going on in the church. Much prayer, there'll be much power, much prayer. God will come to visit the church. I give God all praise, all glory. So let me go on there. It says, walk pleasing to the Lord, verse 10. Be fruitful in all good works, verse 10. Increase in the knowledge of God. Increase in the knowledge of God. Pray, Father God, for apostle that he will be filled with the knowledge of God's will and with wisdom and with special understanding, that he will walk worthy of the Lord, being well and pleased and walk pleasing the Lord. That'll probably be enough for him. You can plug these adjectives in and pray. God wants this kind of prayer going on in the church. You know, he wants this going on. So then I got a few more, about three more. It says, be strengthened with might. Yeah, let God's Spirit strengthen you. Be strengthened by the Holy Spirit. Have his glorious power. Don't walk in your power. This is the hour of his power. Thank you, Jesus. Having all patience. Count it all joy when you find yourself in all these trials and tribulation, knowing that the trying of your faith worketh patience. When patience has its perfect work, your time wanting nothing. Yes. I won't say anything else about patience. Okay. Strengthened with all might. Having his glorious power. Having all patience. Wow. You just have to cut some people off. It does hurt. Okay. Just cut them off. And then it says, after that, I give God all the praise. It goes on to say, okay, be fruitful in every good work. Increasing in the knowledge of God. Increasing in the knowledge of God. Okay, that's number 7. 8, be strengthened with all his might. It's really verse 11. Then it goes on to say, having his glorious strength, Have all his power in this glory, in your glorious strength. Have joy while you're waiting for him. Have the joy of the Lord while you're waiting. Thank you, Jesus. Glory be to God. And then number 10 basically says, strengthen him for all practices. Strengthen him. Strengthen him with might by your spirit and inner man, that Christ might dwell in your heart by faith, that you be rooted and grounded in love, and able to comprehend with all the saints, with the love, breath, height, and depth. And know the knowledge of God. Just know. Praise God. Shake out of the I've given God all the praise. I've given God all glory, majesty, dominion, and power. So in the Colossians, the way you pray in the spirit, you pray with the understanding. But here goes the things. Be filled with all wisdom, having a special understanding, walk worthy of the Lord, walk pleasing to the Lord, being fruitful in all good works, increasing in the knowledge of God, be strengthened with all might, having his glorious power, having all patience, having all long-suffering with joyfulness. And this is some of the things that Paul would pray every day when a new convert come in. He would just pray that the person would walk in the knowledge of God's will and all wisdom and understanding, being strengthened, being patient. Sometimes people need to be patient, count it all joy. And then I give him God all praise. All honor goes to God out there in radio land. Here's just a prophetic poem. All right, here we go. Just a little one. The great shepherd of the sheep is visiting us here. Now listen to this. You write down Hebrews 13, 20 and 21. He says, the great shepherd of the sheep, well, through the blood covenant, is working something well-pleasing in your life. That's so powerful. That's Hebrews 13, 20 and 21. I don't have time to go through that, but I'm flowing with the Spirit. The Greek, the great shepherd, that's why I go there. It's Hebrews 13, 20, 21. The great shepherd of the sheep is visiting us here to bring revival tonight, releasing his might right here. Yes, right here this year. Have an ear to hear. Draw near with cheer, for this is your year to walk in his this miracle overflow. God is releasing signs, wonders, and miracles to flow to those who know. This is your season to flow in miracle manifestations and demonstration. His miracle is being released tonight for us to have great delight in his overcoming might. The prophetic and miracle flow will cause you to arise with

in his glory tonight. Okay? The prophets and the apostles will speak tonight with revelation for your elevation. There is a gathering of, there's a gathering together when the whisperers decide to go, and we already offered them the transportation. We will let you know. It looks like God has everything supernaturally organized, and give God the praise for that. Give God the glory. So we're saying here to finish this up, there is a glorious so with revelation for your elevation, there is a gathering and a smattering. There's a gathering. Give it this here. The prophets and apostles will speak tonight with revelation for your elevation. There is a gathering of the glory walkers to unify and unite to release fire in this hour. This is the hour of holy fire falling on the city to reform, restore, refresh, renew, revive. Philadelphia and the church is coming alive and absolutely, absolutely alive. In his glory, God is raising up a new breed. Yes, he is. And that feeds, intercedes, and he leads in the Holy Ghost. The Holy Ghost in is being poured out tonight. Impartations, gifts, releasing, healing, and make miracles. Hallelujah. Pursue. In the name of Jesus. In the name of Jesus. Glory be to God. So, one line, we're going to get it worked, this last line. Glory is being poured out tonight, important gifts, elevating, and the new wine, God is granting it to us, in the name of Jesus. Oh, God, I give you a little praise. I give God all the praise. That's just paragraph one. I was going to let it rest there. Let it rest there. Thank you, Jesus. Shift his kingdom people, and we'll make a kingdom of power, kingdom authority, kingdom dominion, and power is. Okay, so I understand. So I give God all the praise. I give God all the glory. Thank you, Jesus. I praise you. I praise the name of Jesus. I give God all praise. God, what I want to say in the last couple of minutes is that God is able to do exceedingly abundantly above all that we can ask or think, according to the power that works in us. God is seeking a great move. We're all seeking a great move of God. And God's saying, we will not be dissatisfied. God is sending new wine. And he's giving out new wineskins. And he's causing people to worship him. He's causing people to hear him. When he's here, you're wanting nothing. But you're going to have everything. In the name of Jesus. And I give God all praise, all honor, and glory. Thank you, Jesus. I thank you. I thank God, and everything gives thanks. Well, this is just the will of God.

and praise God and giving God all praise, all honor, and all glory goes to God. I'm thanking Him. I'm praising Him. God is so awesome. Listen, this is it. This is what the thing is. That God's given out new wine and a new anointing and new wineskins, and you're going to be flowing with a greater anointing, and you're going to be walking by revelation, and you're going to be praying in the Spirit, and you're going to be praying with your understanding and everything give thanks, but pray unceasingly. And that's what's going on now. That's one thing. And then to be led by the Spirit's number two. They that are sons of God, they that are led by the Spirit, they're the sons of God. That's number two. And then hearing, hearing and speaking. And I'm going to just tell you, words have power. So you hear and you speak. And the Holy Spirit's going to teach you how to speak. He's going to give you words, okay? He's going to give you words. So shall my word that goeth out of my mouth shall not return void. Listen to this. A now word addresses issues that are currently happening in your personal life. This gives understanding for what a person is dealing with and helps eliminate confusion. Confirmation is when you give a word to someone that confirms and establishes and strengthens and builds faith and removes doubt. An example is you are right on track. The future, look, this speaks to the next phase, which I'm telling you, God's redoing America in the name of Jesus. It may map out directions or areas.

preparations needed for future tasks. But definitely the Holy Spirit will speak instructions of what to do. God's word is light on our path. And then there's a past. These are words that deal with your past issues, often bringing understanding and resolving things from the past. Yes, spirit of understanding and resolving things. These words help launch us into our future. Somebody's going farther. Someone's going deeper. I'm giving God all praise. Thank you. There are people chained in the past, and they need to be released. Joseph understood his past and that it was necessary for him for his purpose to his people. Anyhow, I want to tell you, words that heal, words that deliver, words that comfort, words that edify, words that exhort, words that release courage, words that release life, words that refresh, words that open new doors, words that bring change, words that release the angels, words that release the Lord, words that release ministry, words that expose. I'm telling you, God's sending out his word, and his word will not return void. God's sending the word to take the word and break me. The word is breaking.

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0: you at all times, Yahweh. For you alone are worthy to be praised. For there is no God like our God. For you said in your word, when the enemy comes in like a flood, you promised to lift up a standard against him, knowing that no weapon, I mean no weapon, formed against us, it shall not prosper. And if you be for us, Yahweh, who can be against us? I lift you up on tonight. You said, like I said over and over again, when that enemy comes in like a flood, you promised to raise up a standard against him. So therefore, I lift you up tonight. I give you all the glory. I give you all the honor. I give you all the praise that is due your name. My soul does magnify you. My soul does make a boast in you. Have your way on tonight. Get glory to yourself. I thank you for who you are. I thank you for what you're doing, and I thank you for what you're yet going to do, because you said, eyes have not seen nor ears heard, neither have it entered into the hearts of man, the thing that you have prepared for them that love you and walk upright before you. You'll withhold no good thing. So I praise you on tonight, Yahweh. I give you glory. I give you honor, and I give you all the praise that is due your name. For there is no God like our God. You are totally in control. I thank you right now. I give you glory. I give you honor, and I give you all the praise that is due your holy and righteous name. Amen and amen and amen. My title for tonight is, It May Hurt, But You've Got to Push. It may hurt. Once again, the title is, It May Hurt, But You've Got to Push. You've got to push. And what does it mean? You've got to push. That means to exert maximum effort. To exert maximum effort. You've got to press forward against resistance, or keep going when things get difficult. When things get difficult, you got to keep on pushing. You've got to keep on moving forward despite the hurt, despite the pain, despite the disappointment, despite the rejection, despite the betrayal. You've got to keep pushing. I just want to talk a little bit about patriarchs in the Bible, different characters in the Bible. I want to talk about Abraham. And you know the story about Abraham and Sarah, how they had a son. Sarah was 90, and Abraham was 100. When she bore Isaac. And I want you to know, this was their only son. And Yahweh spoke to Abraham. And he said, I want you to take your only son. Not just your only son, but the son that you love. I want you to take him to a region called Moriah. And there is a mountain. And you are to take him up there and make a sacrifice. And he was obedient. Before he went up, he told the men servants, me and the lad, we're going up to worship, but we will be back. We will return. But I know it had to hurt Abraham. I know Abraham had to be feeling all types of feelings, because mind you, this was his only son in his old age. But yet, he was willing to sacrifice him. So he went up on the way to Moriah, and his son said to him, Father, I see the fire, and I see the wood. But where is the sacrifice? And he said, Yahweh will provide. And when he got to the place to do the sacrifice, He bound the child. He laid him on the altar on top of the wood. And as he began to draw the knife towards the sun to come down, the angel spoke and said, Abraham, lay not your hand on the lad. Look over there in the thicket. There was a sacrifice already prepared. He took it, he slayed it, and he offered it unto Yahweh. So like I said, my title is, it may hurt, but you've got to push. No matter what you're going through, no matter what you're being confronted with, no matter how the enemy's trying to come in, because the word of God says, when the enemy comes in like a flood, he promised to raise up a standard against him. So wanting you to know, if Yahweh be for us, who can be against us? I need you to know, no matter what's confronting you, like I said, no matter what you're going through, you've got to push. You've got to push. I'm reminded of David. And I know David had to have been hurt, because the word of God lets us know in the book of Zechariah, when he said, I was wounded in the household of faith. He was betrayed by someone who he considered a friend in the household of faith. Wounded, betrayed, betrayed and hurt. But yet, he had to keep on pushing in spite of the hurt, in spite of the pain. He had to keep on pushing. I'm reminded of Saul. We know the story of Saul, how Saul was tormented with spirits, but they called David, who played skillfully on the harp, and when he played the harp, it calmed the evil spirits. Now we know Saul allowed David to stay in his home. David respected Saul. He honored Saul. And he loved Saul. But there was a time when they were singing, the people were singing and giving worship, and they said, Saul killed his thousands, but David, his 10,000s. And Saul said, what more can he have but the kingdom? And right then, a spirit began to rise up in Saul, a spirit of jealousy, a spirit of hatred, a spirit of bitterness, because he said, what more can he have but the kingdom? But David, he still loved Saul. He respected Saul. But there became a time when Saul began to run after David, began to pursue David, wanting to kill David. And David would have to hide in the cages. One of the cages was called Adullam, but he hid in other cages. But there came a time when he was confronted. I call him an enemy, Saul an enemy, because Saul wanted to kill him. And David had a chance where he could kill him. But David said, I dare not touch God's anointed. So despite all that David went through, David, all of the hurt, but like I said, in spite of the hurt, but David kept on pushing. we're going through, no matter what we're being confronted with, no matter the trials and the tests, they may hurt us. They may cause us some pain. But we've got to keep on pushing. We've got to keep on moving. We've got to keep on pressing toward the mark of a higher calling, which is in Yahshua. I'm reminded of Job. We know the story of Job. Job was an upright man. Job was one who feared the Lord. Job was one who loved the Lord. Job was one who reverenced the Lord. But one day, while the sons of God was going to present themselves before Yahweh, Satan went along amongst them. And Yahweh said, "Where are you going, Satan?" He said, "Up and down, to and fro in the earth." He said, "Have you considered my servant Job?" And I'm sure he considered him. But Yahweh had a hedge of protection around him, letting you know we are protected. He said, "An angel appeared about those that fear him." He said, "You have a shield of protection around him, but if you move it, he'll curse you to your face." And he allowed the enemy to move him. But he told him certain things that he could do and he could not do. You cannot take his life. So we know all that Job went through, all that Job suffered, all of his trials, all of his tests, how his friends came up against him, how they came with false accusations, saying Job must have sinned, being that all this had come upon Job. But Job did not sin. It was the will of Yahweh that he may be glorified. We know Job lost everything, to the point his wife said, "Job, you know about his children, his cattle, all that he had, all that he possessed, he lost it." And his wife said, "Job, why don't you curse God? Why don't you curse him and die?" He said, "You speak as a foolish woman. The Lord giveth and the Lord taketh away. Blessed be the name of Yahweh. Though he slay me, yet will I trust him." No matter what Job went through, no matter the tests, the trials, the persecutions, he still trust Yahweh. Even though it hurt, even though it caused him pain, and his friends, they betrayed him. But yet, Job kept on pushing forward. And when it was all said and done, Yahweh blessed him above and beyond what he had. So like I said, my title is, it may hurt, but you've got to push. You've got to push. You've got to push forward. Don't give up. Don't take down. Keep on persevering. Keep on fighting the good fight of faith. We've got to keep on moving on. We got to keep on pushing forward, moving forward. Last but not least, I want to talk about Joseph. We know the story of Joseph. We know he was considered a dreamer. He was one who was always having dreams. And his biggest mistake was he shared his dreams. He said how he was the staff, and the staff was lifted up high, and the others, they were low. So meaning he was going to have authority over them. That was his first dream. The second dream, he said, "I dreamed yet another dream." He said, "I saw the sun, the moon, and the 11 stars bowing down to me. Meaning he saw his father, his mother, and his brothers bowing down before him. And within those brothers, that caused anger, jealousy, resentment, hatred, bitterness, and not to forget how his father made him a coat of many colors. So that caused some kind of jealousy as well, some kind of strife, to the point they said, here comes the dreamer. And what they did, they was going to try to kill the dreamer. Because what you need to know, you can't kill a dreamer when God has placed a dream within him. The dream cannot die. But what they did, they put him like in a hole. And when the Ishmaelites came by, they sold him for 20 pieces of silver. And then they sold him to Potiphar. But there was his wife who desired Joseph and lied on Joseph and said, he laid with me. Here's the coat. Here's the robe. Here's the proof. And he was placed in prison. But in an appointed time, God made a way. And that's when the cupbearer remembered Joseph. He remembered him, and God used him mightily. So, to paraphrase it, he brought him out of the prison, put him back in the palace, and made him second in command. And mind you, those brothers, when there was a famine in the land, they had to go to Joseph. It came to the point they came over and over, but this specific time, he asked them, where's your brother Benjamin? Where's your brother? Go and get him. And he had to go back and get Benjamin. And we know the story. As time went on, he revealed his, he put everybody out of the room as he revealed himself, and he made himself known unto his brothers. He didn't hold hatred, bitterness, anger, or resentment. He wept as he forgave them. That's why I want you to know, no matter what you're going through, no matter what you're being confronted with, it may hurt, but you've got to keep pushing in spite of. You've got to keep pushing. The God we serve is a mighty God. He's a God who's in full control. He's a God who knows all things. So I just want you to know, if Yahweh before you, who can be against you? For the weapons of our warfare, they are not carnal, but they are mighty through Yahweh for pulling down the strongholds. I'm talking about the plans, the plots, the schemes, the wicked devices of the enemy, letting you know when the enemy comes in like a flood. The Lord our God will raise up a standard. He will raise up a standard against him. I just need you to know that greater is he that is within you and that is within me than he that is in the world. The God that we serve is a mighty God. And the God that we serve, there is nothing, and I do mean nothing, too hard for our God. We serve the true and the living God. And like I said, when the enemy, he tries to come in like a flood, I'm talking about Yahweh, he will raise up a standard against him. I want to read Psalms 37, and it reads at the first verse, and it reads, hallelujah, and it reads, fret not thyself because of evildoers, neither be thou envious against the workers of iniquities. For they soon be cut down like the grass and withered as the green herbs. Listen, trust in the Lord and do good. So shalt thou dwell in the land. Barely thou shalt be fed. He said in the fourth verse, delight thyself also in Yahweh, and he shall give thee the desires of thine heart. Trust him. Keep your faith in him. Keep your confidence in him. No matter what you're going through, no matter what you're being confronted with, just know that you are never alone. The title, once again, it may hurt, but you've got to keep on pushing. Don't you dare give up. Don't you dare take down. Don't you dare compromise. You've got to keep on pushing. You've got to keep on fighting the good fight of faith. Because they that endure to the end, they shall be saved. Just know that we are more than conquerors. Therefore, that makes us victorious. Therefore, that makes us winners. We are victorious, and therefore, we are winners. So whatever you do, be strong in the Lord and in the power of his might. And put on and keep on the whole armor of God. Be strong in the Lord and in the power.
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Hi, this is Sister Rachel, and I'm with The Message on Friday mornings. A message from God is called a revelation or a divine revelation, which signifies the good news of Jesus Christ. 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

deliverance, the miracles, signs, and wonders the Lord has for you. It's now time for Lift Up Your Voice Like a Trumpet Ministry with Apostle Lewis Grant. Stay right where you are and hear what the Lord has to say. Now here is Apostle Lewis Grant.

0: Well, good morning, radio listeners. In Jesus' name, everybody in radio land, God bless you this morning. In the name of the Lord Jesus Christ, we thank God and we bless the Lord Jesus for, amen, being able to come to you once again in the name of the Lord. Early this morning, in Jesus' name, to bring the word of the Lord in Jesus' name, amen, to our listeners on tonight, on this morning. We thank you and we bless the Lord Jesus Christ. We give honor to our Lord and Savior Jesus Christ. And we give honor to everyone and bless everyone on WTMR in Jesus' name. And everyone that is associated with WTMR, we thank God for you in the name of the Lord. For we thank it and we count it a privilege to be, amen, a part of the platform of WTMR. And we give glory and we give honor and we give thanks unto our Lord and Savior Jesus Christ. Amen. We thank God for everyone that is listening, and we pray in Jesus' name that everything and all is well in the name of the Lord Jesus Christ. Amen. So we want to go ahead and pray in the name of the Lord. Amen. Before we get started, in Jesus' name, bringing the word of the Lord, amen, to the people of God. Amen. Hallelujah. In Jesus' name. Father, we thank you, and we give you praise, and we give you glory. Father, give praise to yourself, God. Give glory to yourself on this morning, Father, in the mighty name of Jesus. Father God, we thank you for your mercy and your compassion. We thank you, Father God, for your slow to wrath. We thank you, Father God, for these last and perilous times, knowing that you're there and that you are our way, amen, of getting out of situations in Jesus' name. For you are our victor in the name of the Lord. And yet you have said in your word that you have given us authority over the enemy in Jesus' name. Hallelujah. Through your name in the mighty name of Jesus Christ. Father, we ask you in the mighty name of the Lord to bless everyone that is listening in the name of the Lord. Bless everyone. Go in their homes in Jesus' name. Hallelujah. And let the atmosphere there be, amen, changed. Let it, amen, be reversed. Let it come to a place of blessing, dwellings that you will come in and set the captive free in the name of the Lord. Let a shifting begin to happen in the mighty name of Jesus. Let your power in the name of the Lord, the Holy Ghost, fill your houses of your people, and like you did in the days of Cornelius, or like you did in the days of, hallelujah, the falling of the Holy Ghost in the name of the day of Pentecost. Let your anointing fall in the name of the Lord, in Jesus' name. Hallelujah, that the souls will be saved and set free from bondage in the name of the Lord, that the works of the enemy will be destroyed by the blood of Jesus. Hallelujah. And we thank you, Father, and we give you glory right now. We ask you to send miracles, wonders, and signs in Jesus' name. Let those that are sick be sick no more. Let them that are unsaved be unsaved no more. But let them be filled with your Spirit, your Holy Ghost, in the mighty name of the Lord. Bring peace within the minds of your people. Bring joy, hallelujah, to their souls in the name of the Lord. For you have told in the name of the Lord. You told us, Father, your word has said, hallelujah, in Jesus' name, that the joy of the Lord is our strength. And we know that the joy of the Lord is our strength. We have strength and we have power with you in the mighty name of Jesus. So we thank you, Father. Let thine holy will be done in the mighty name of the Lord this morning. In the mighty name of Jesus Christ, we pray this prayer by faith. Amen and amen. We thank you and we bless the Lord God in Jesus' name for the topic on this morning. In the name of the Lord Jesus Christ, amen. It is a way of escape. Amen. How many need a way of escape? Well, I think we all need a way of escape. Hallelujah. Amen, because the enemy is out to get those, amen, that are Holy Ghost filled, praise the Lord, and that are ready, amen, and getting themselves prepared for the kingdom of God, amen. So we, amen, want to bring before you as the Holy Spirit gives us utterance in the name of the Lord, amen, a way of escape. But before we get into the word of the Lord, we're going to ask the prophetess Grant, amen, that she will come to us with a word in the name of the Lord, in Jesus' name, of definition, amen, pertaining to a way of escape. God bless you, Prophet Grant. You're ready. God bless you.
1: Amen. Amen. Good morning, everybody. I'm going to give you a definition on a way of escape. In the Bible, a way of escape refers to God's promise to provide a pathway out of sin or temptation.
0: Yes.
1: So that believers do not have to yield to it. This concept of an escape route offers practical and spiritual support for enduring difficult trials. This means also believer's assurance is that their struggles with temptation are not unique. Amen? Isolating or impossible to overcome. It emphasizes that God sets boundaries on how severe temptations can become, ensuring human limits are not surpassed. The Greek word is ekesis, which can signify a mountain pass or a way to step out. It doesn't mean God instantly removes the trial, but rather provides the means to successfully navigate through it without sinning. These two words, escaping temptation, good God Almighty, when these two words are compounded, it means to step out. It means you can walk away from or step out of a temptation just as easily as you walked into one. Amen?
0: Amen. Amen. We thank God and we bless the Lord God for that definition in the name of the Lord pertaining to, amen, our topic on this morning, a way of escape. Amen. And we do need a way of escape. And we know that Jesus is their way of escape. Amen. But as the definition has said, amen, that God don't actually move, amen, amen, the temptation, but he gives us the victory and the power to overcome it in the name of the Lord, and letting us know and see and understand that we do have authority, amen, over a situation that may be at hand. Amen, that we are overcomers, that we're more than conquerors, amen. But God is there always to help us to overcome, for he is faithful and he is, amen, unapologetic of his word. But what he says, he means what he says, amen, because the Bible said that he is the way, the truth, and the life, amen. So therefore, we can trust God to help us, amen, to come out of any situation, whether it be a trial or a tribulation, or whether it be a trying of our faith in the name of the Lord, or, amen, to be able to escape a temptation. God is always there to help us through that in the name of the Lord. Amen. So we're going to begin to get into the word of the Lord in Jesus' name. Amen. Be praying for us in the name of the Lord in Jesus' name that we will bring, amen, this word, because, amen, our adversary is out to destroy and to kill in the name of the Lord. But we believe that God is more greater and absolutely more greater than the enemy. The enemy has power, but God has all power. Amen. So we are believing and trusting God that he will let his word flow, amen, in this hour, in the name of the Lord. So, Prophetess Grant, let us get into the word of the Lord in Jesus' name. Radio Land, if you have your books with you, you have your Bibles, your swords with you, turn with us, if you will, in the book of 1 Corinthians chapter 10, 13. Amen. Praise the Lord.
1: Amen. We're going to be in 1 Corinthians 10 and 13.
0: Yes.
1: Where the Bible reads on this wise.
0: Uh-huh.
1: There have no temptation.
0: Listen what the scripture says. He says, there have no temptation.
1: Taken you. But such as is common.
0: To man.
1: But God is faithful.
0: Listen what the word of God says. It says, but God is faithful.
1: Who will not suffer you. To be tempted. Above that ye are able. But with the temptation. Also make a way.
0: To escape.
1: That you may be able. To bear it.
0: So God's going to take that same temptation that we're in and bless us to be overcomers and conquerors in it, as he's bringing us and as he's giving us the power and the tenacity to come out of it. In the name of the Lord. Amen. Praise God. It says, praise God, that God is faithful. Key words here is that God is faithful and that he will never leave us, nor he will forsake us. Amen. Even in the midst of trials, tribulations, or whatever may be the trying of our faith, God says that he is faithful. Paul began to describe it, that God Almighty
2: is faithful in everything that he does and everything that he says in the name of the Lord. But will, what the Bible says, but will with temptation, he says, also make a way of escape. And God is going to give us the victory over to overcome temptation while we're in it. Because we're victorious even in the midst of temptation. Because we serve a God that is victorious. No matter what we're in, no matter what's going on around us, no matter what's going on. God said, I am faithful until the end in the name of Jesus that you may be able to bear it. What it says, prophet is
1: right. Right now, we're going to be in James.
2: Glory to God.
1: 4:7. Let's get James 4:7.
2: So we already have established that God is faithful. Amen. We are overcomers through him because he is faithful. And it doesn't make no difference what comes our way. If we trust him and believe in what he says, amen, we are overcomers through it in the name of the Lord.
1: We in James 4:7, where the Bible reads on this wise.
2: What is that?
1: Submit yourself.
2: The Bible says, James says, submit yourself.
1: Therefore to God.
2: Therefore to God.
1: Resist the devil.
2: The Bible says, resist the devil.
1: And he will flee from
2: you. And he will flee from
1: you.
2: Amen. First, what God said, he said, submit yourselves.
1: Unto God.
2: We got to first submit ourselves to him. Submit ourselves to God, our lives and everything that we do, our prayer life, our fasting life, amen. Praise God. Whatever we do in God's word, we got to submit ourselves to him. He says, submit yourselves, therefore, to God. Amen. By submitting ourselves to God, we are letting God know that we trust him and that everything that we go, every trial we have to go through, every temptation or every trying of our faith, amen, we are giving it into his hands that he will help us to overcome it. In the name of the Lord. And then he turned around and said, after we have submitted to him, he said, now, I don't want you to serve no other God. I don't want you putting your faith in no other deity. He said, but I want you to do this. Resist the devil. After you submitted yourself to me, I want you to resist him now. Resist the devil, and he will, the Bible says, flee from you.
1: That's what he said.
2: Amen, somebody. So if we resist the enemy, praise God, amen, the Bible says that he would flee from us. Why? Because our faith and our trust and hope is in God Almighty. After we have submitted ourselves to him, and after we have given our lives to him, praise God, after we have given everything that we do, our strength and joy and peace and praise and worship unto him, he says, now I want you to resist the evil one. And he shall flee from you.
1: That's what he says.
2: Hallelujah to God. Amen. What does it say? Come on here.
1: We going to Psalms 119, and we going to get 11. Let's go to Psalms 119.
2: Glory to God.
1: And get 11. Psalms 119 and 11, the Bible reads on this wise.
2: What it say?
1: Thy word.
2: Thy word.
1: Have I hid in mine heart.
2: Listen what the word of God says.
1: Thine word.
2: Thine word.
1: Thy word.
2: Thine word.
1: Have I hid in my heart.
2: Have I hid in my heart.
1: That I might not sin against thee.
2: That I may not sin against thee. So this is how we overcome temptation. This is how we overcome temptation. Amen. Because temptation can be coming from every corner, north, east, west, and south. But the Bible says, read it again, it says what?
1: Thine word.
2: He says, thine word.
1: Have I hid in my heart.
2: Have I hidden in my heart. So God said, I want you to take my word and learn it. And hide it in your heart. Hide it in your heart that you will do what? Because temptation will make you sin against God. Things of the world will make you sin against God. The big lights in Hollywood will make you sin against God. But what did it say, Prophet Grant?
1: Thy word.
2: Thy word.
1: Have I hid in my heart? That I might not.
2: Sin against thee.
1: That's what he said.
2: Because what he's saying is when temptations come, amen, no matter what kind of temptation may be, a temptation of lust, fornication, adultery, whatever it may be that is of sin, he said, if you learn my word and hide it in your heart, amen, whatever comes your way, the word of God is in your heart, will be able to, amen, strike it down because you know God's word.
1: That
2: you will do what? That we might not
1: sin against
2: him. That we may not sin against him.
1: That's what he said.
2: We may not sin in his mortal body, that we should obey in the lust thereof. The Bible wants us to, God's word wants us to, God said, I want you to learn my word. Hide it in your heart.
1: Amen.
2: Amen. Amen. That you may not sin against him. Because the word of God is going to show you, amen, what's coming your way. And whatever temptation may occur in your life, you'll have a word of God for it. You will knock it down because you know your submitting is not unto the enemy, but is unto God. Amen, somebody.
1: Amen. Right now, we're going to go to St. Matthew, and we're going to get 26 and 41. We're going to St. Matthew, and we will get 26 and 41, where the Bible reads on this wise.
2: Yes.
1: Watch and pray.
2: All right, after we have taken God's word and that we have learned his word and we resist the devil, amen, somebody, we resist the temptation. We resist it, amen, everything that the enemy wants to throw at us. The Bible says what?
1: Watch and pray.
2: Watch and pray now.
1: That ye enter not.
2: That ye enter not.
1: Into the...
2: So God said, I want you to listen. He said, I want you to watch as well as pray. But don't just pray and don't watch, and don't just watch and don't pray. He said, I want you to do both.
1: Watch and pray. That you enter not.
2: Into temptation. There it is right there. Amen. So that means we have learned God's word. We have some of his word in our hearts. Amen. Because now we know what the word of God just now said right here. Amen. In Matthew's, amen. Praise the Lord.
1: 26
2: and 41. We know we can take that word and hide it in our hearts. Now, we can learn that word right there. What it say?
1: Watch and pray.
2: He said, watch and pray.
1: That you enter not into temptation.
2: Because now we're watching and we're praying that when we see temptation coming, we'll be able to resist it. Because how? Because now our commitment is to God. It is not. We're not committed unto the adversary. We're not committed unto the devil. But we did not told him, amen, to flee from us because we're resisting him. But our commitment is to God, and by our commitment being to God, he says what?
1: Watch and pray.
2: Watch and pray.
1: That you enter not into temptation. The spirit indeed is willing. But the Bible said the flesh is weak. That's what he said.
2: Amen, somebody.
1: Amen.
2: So if we're not watching as well as praying, amen, we're going to fall, amen, to the temptation of the flesh. Because the flesh is weak, glory to God. But if we're watching and we're praying and we're seeking God, we're committing and submitting ourselves to God, amen. The Bible said that the spirit, amen, is strong.
1: It's willing.
2: He's always ready to do God's will, but the flesh is weak. Amen, somebody.
1: Yeah.
2: So we overcome us through, amen, the power of the Holy Ghost while we're watching and praying. Glory to God. Come on, prophet, let's go.
1: Right now, we're going to 2 Timothy 2:20. The Bible reads.
2: Yes, Lord, what it says.
1: But in a great house. There are not only. Vessels of gold. And of silver. But also of wood.
2: And of earth.
1: And some to honor.
2: And some to dishonor. Amen, somebody.
1: Yes.
2: So God is saying, amen, that everything that shines ain't gold. And everything that looks like silver ain't always silver.
1: Yes.
2: Amen. That's why he said watch as well as pray. Because sometimes we can see things of the world, temptations coming, and think it's of God. It's not of God. Amen. Like the things of Hollywood. Somebody talk to me.
1: Yeah.
2: Amen. Praise God. Just because it look good, I mean it's good for you. Amen, somebody.
1: Yeah.
2: There's some things to honor, some things to dishonor.
1: Yeah.
2: Amen. But we want to honor the spirit of God and not the flesh.
1: Amen.
2: Amen. We don't want to honor no flesh. Praise God, because the Bible just told us that the flesh is weak, but the spirit is always willing.
1: Help us.
2: Glory to God from Zion. Come on here. Amen. And it says, and some the dishonor. We got to believe what God said in his word. Amen. We don't honor nothing that's not of God. We don't honor nothing that's not of God. We honor only that which is of God.
1: Yes.
2: God is real. God is real. He's not a phony. He's all real. Glory to God. He is the Almighty God, the Everlasting Father, the King of Kings, the Lord of Lords. Amen, somebody. And our honor goes to him. Why? Because we submit ourselves to him. Somebody ought to clap your hands and give God a praise for that. Come on, Prophet Graham, what we say here?
1: Right now, we're going to Proverbs. We're going to get 4, 14, and 15. Let's go to Proverbs, and we're going to get 4, 14, and 15.
2: Glory to God. Boom, time.
1: Proverbs 4, 14, and 15.
2: Yes.
1: Where the Bible reads.
2: Thank you, Jesus.
1: Enter not
2: into the path
1: of the wicked.
2: That's what the Bible's talking about.
1: And go not in the way of evil men.
2: See, that's temptation.
1: Yeah.
2: That's temptation. We don't go the way of the wicked. We don't go down the path of the wicked.
1: Amen.
2: Because the path of the wicked are temptations. They are things of the world. Not the things of the kingdom. Everything that's of God is of the things of the kingdom.
1: That's right.
2: Amen. It's kingdom blessings, kingdom miracles, kingdom healing. Amen. Not the things of the world. The things of the world will cause you to lose your soul. It'll cause you to be tempted. Amen. And take you out of your holiness and bring you to a place of temptation. When you think that it's of God, it's not of God. That's why he said, "What enter not."
1: Enter not into the path
2: of the wicked.
1: And go not
2: in the way of evil.
1: Don't go
2: into the way of evil men.
1: Avoid it.
2: Avoid that man. Avoid that evil. Avoid that temptation. Avoid that lust. Avoid that spirit of lust and fornication and adultery. Avoid it. Amen, somebody.
1: Amen.
2: That's what the world got to do. The world got to, amen, avoid these things. Glory to God. But see, the world like the things of the world. But a saint of God in the church of God, ain't got no business loving the way the world is.
1: Yeah.
2: Amen. We're supposed to love the way of the things of the kingdom of God. Amen. And preparing ourselves and submitting ourselves unto God so that we can overcome and resist the devil, that he will flee. That means, in other words, resist temptation. Resist it. Get away from it. Get away from it. Turn away from it. Turn your back to it. Come on, what does it say?
1: Avoid it.
2: Avoid it.
1: Pass not by it.
2: Don't even pass by it.
1: Turn from it. And pass away.
2: Glory to God. I don't care if you see some problems on the other side of the street, then you are not to go over there. You keep on going on the way that you're going.
1: Amen.
2: Amen. You see, amen, praise God, a palm reed on one side. Amen. Don't you go over there on that side. You stay on the side that ain't no palm reed are there.
1: Now,
2: come on, somebody. And you walk in, you keep away from that kind of thing. Glory to God. Amen. Glory to God. You see any kind of evil that's perspiring and somewhere down on the corner, then you go in another direction. Glory to God. You resist the devil and he will flee from you. Resist temptation. God is the one. Jesus is the one gives us a way of escape. Somebody ought to give God a praise, because without Jesus, we can't get no way of escape. He's the only way of escape. Glory to God. He is the way. Glory to God of escape. Come on, what is that? Glory to God.
1: We go on to St. Luke. We're going to get 22 and 40.
2: Glory to God.
1: St. Luke 22 and 40.
2: Hallelujah to
1: God. Luke 22 and 40.
2: Glory to God. Hallelujah to God.
1: 22 and 40, the Bible reads on this wise.
2: Glory to God.
1: And when he was...
2: And the Bible said, and when Jesus was...
1: At the place.
2: He said...
1: Unto them... Pray that you enter...
2: Not into temptation. He didn't say enter into it. He said that you would enter not into temptation.
1: Pray that you enter not into temptation.
2: Now, that's why he said, watch as well as pray. Didn't he say it?
1: That's
2: why he said we got to watch as well as pray. We got to do it. We can't, because this is what happened. Amen. He said, pray.
1: That you enter not into temptation.
2: Glory to God. That's what God don't want us to be in. He don't want us to enter into no temptation. Glory to God. And some of us find ourselves in temptation. Why? Because we have not obeyed.

0: and therefore he enticed us, amen, with temptation. And some of us, amen, praise God, have fallen for it. But Jesus, amen, put emphasis on this thing and began to tell them, praise God, amen. And when he was at the place, the Bible says, he said unto them, pray that you enter not into temptation. Right. Don't. You pray that God give you the power to overcome temptation. Pray that God would give you the strength to overcome temptation. Amen. What is it? Come on, let's get it. Glory to God. Amen.
1: Amen. We're going to read something to you.
0: Go ahead.
1: About how the devil wants to get us into temptation.
0: Go ahead and read.
1: It says the devil will always try.
0: Yeah, he will always try.
1: To convince you.
0: Yes.
1: That you are a tiny.
0: That you are tiny.
1: Powerless.
0: Being.
1: With no authority.
0: With no authority. Hear that? No authority.
1: To withstand his lies. If you take his bait. You'll have a very difficult time. Walking away from it. From the temptations. That assail your mind.
0: That would switch your mind and confuse your mind.
1: Instead. You can choose to think. Like Paul.
0: What did he say?
1: These silly temptations
0: are nothing special.
1: The human beings haven't faced many times. There's nothing powerful. Or special about them. And I will walk away. From these emotions. As you do. You'll find your stance.
0: Of authority.
1: In Christ.
0: Has increased.
1: In strength.
0: And the mental drama.
1: You used to experience.
0: From those negative thoughts.
1: Will no longer be.
0: Applicable. Uh-huh.
1: To your life. Amen.
0: God ain't gonna keep saying them things not gonna be applicable to your life. Glory to God. Amen. God said, you got the victory. You are an overcomer. That was the enemy when he wanna make you think that you ain't got nothing to do for God.
1: That's right.
0: He wanna make you think that, praise God, you're not an overcomer. He wanna make you think that you don't have no authority.
1: That's right.
0: Amen. He wanna make you think that you wanna fall into his traps, into his scandal, his scandals, amen. Praise God, and you don't have no way of escape. Every child of God has a way of escape. Glory to God.
1: Right.
0: And that escape is Jesus Christ. Glory to God. We don't have no other escape. Amen. Jesus said, I am the way, the truth, and the life. Glory to God. Amen. He is the way. He is the truth, which is the word of God. He is the word of God. Amen. The way, the truth, and the life. And he is the life of every being on this earth. Glory to God. Everything that's living, walking in shoe leather, amen, or rubber, amen, is from God, from heaven. Yes. Glory to God. Amen. So we don't have to worry about what the enemy says. Amen. We just keep on trusting in what God's word say and dwell on his word. Swim in it. Amen. Endow yourself in God's word. Stay in God's word. Amen. So you can't stay there no more. Ask God to fill your cup with his word, because that's what the enemy is. The only thing he'll understand is the word of God.
1: That's right.
0: That's the very thing that Jesus beat him when he was on, amen, in the wilderness for 40 days and 40 nights. Amen, somebody.
1: Yes.
0: God beat the devil upside his head. Amen. That he tried to tempt Jesus and try to bring, amen, praise God, temptations on him. But he whipped him across his head, amen, and told him that what you're saying to me ain't nothing new, devil. Glory to God. Get thee behind me in the name of. That's what God wants us to do. That's why he said, resist the devil and he will flee from us. Don't you know we got the power to overcome the enemy? Don't you know God has given us authority? Don't you know that you have the power to break Satan's mouth and destroy his ways? Glory to God, because you're walking with Jesus. Amen. Jesus is the way, the truth, and the life. You tell him that in the name of the Lord. And remember this, glory to God. The Bible said that no man having put his hand to the plow and looking back is fit for the kingdom of God. Go ahead. Amen. We got to realize and understand that we got the victory through Christ Jesus. Amen, somebody. That's why we got to learn the word of God. Come on, prophet.

0: and I'm going to read something else to you.
1: Go ahead and read it.
0: Decide beforehand.
1: Listen to what it say here.
0: Decide beforehand how you're going to respond.
1: How you going to respond?
0: To negative things. You have to make the decision.
1: What?
0: You have to make the decision.
1: You got
0: to
1: make it.
0: To believe that you and the Holy Spirit.
1: You and the Holy Ghost.
0: Are bigger and stronger.
1: Bigger and stronger.
0: Than any problem. That will ever come your way.
1: Go ahead.
0: With Jesus on your side.
1: Hallelujah.
0: You can look at those temptations and declare.
1: Yes.
0: You do not have authority over me.
1: Come on.
0: You are nothing more than a simple human temptation.
1: Yes.
0: That has affected millions of people.
1: Come on now.
0: Through history.
1: Through history.
0: Before me.
1: Before me now.
0: And there are legions of people who have resisted.
1: Yes.
0: And defeated you.
1: Yes.
0: And today.
1: What is it?
0: I am being added to that number of those who say no to you.
1: Come on.
0: I refuse to let this temptation become a drama.
1: Come on.
0: I am picking up my feet and walking away from your voice.
1: Yes.
0: In the mighty name of Jesus.
1: In the mighty name of
0: you
1: Jesus.
0: You have no authority.
1: No authority.
0: Over me.
1: Hallelujah. I hear you, Satan. Amen. You don't have no power over me. Glory to God, for great is he that is in me than he that is in the world.
0: That's what he
1: Amen.
0: Said.
1: We got the victory through Christ Jesus.
0: That's right.
1: Amen. Paul already done told us in the scriptures, amen, this ain't nothing new, Satan. You've been doing this for decades, for centuries. Glory to God. You've been trying to deceive God's people for years. Amen. For decades, for centuries. Glory to God. And Paul is saying this ain't nothing new under the sun. Glory to God. But I want to let you know. See, we got to let Satan know. Glory to God. When he come with his temptation. Amen. When he come with his trials. And when he come with his little fancy ways about him. We got to let him know that the scripture said, for great is he that is in me than he that is in the world. We'll overcome us through Christ Jesus. This is the reason why he tells us to submit ourselves to him. Somebody say amen.
0: Amen.
1: Submit yourself to God. And the Bible said, and resist the devil and he will flee from you. We are overcomers through Christ Jesus. Somebody say amen. Glory to God. Come on, where we at here? Prophet is glad. We got the move.
0: Romans 6.
1: Woo, Lord have mercy.
0: We're going to read 12 to 14.
1: Come on here.
0: Let's go to Romans chapter 6. 12 to 14.
1: Yes.
0: Where the Bible reads on
1: this way.
0: Let not sin.
1: Bible said, let not sin.
0: Therefore. Reign in your mortal.
1: Reign in your mortal. That means take place. That means take take residence in your mortal body.
0: That ye should obey it.
1: That you should obey it.
0: And the lust thereof.
1: We ain't got no business, amen, obeying, amen, the lust of the flesh. Glory to God, let not sin or no sin or any kind of sin. Amen. Paul was talking to the Roman church and he was telling them what he said, Prophet is grand.
0: Let not sin.
1: He said, listen, Romans, let not sin.
0: Therefore reign. In your mortal body. That you should obey.
1: That you should obey.
0: In the lust thereof.
1: You got to understand. You got to stay away. We got to stay away from sin. And if we do sin, we better repent right away. Glory to God. Ask God to forgive us and don't go back there no more. Glory to God. Stay away from it. Don't let no sin take residence in your mortal body. Don't you know what the scripture said in 1 Corinthians 3:16? Know you not that you are the temples of God, that the Spirit of God dwelleth in you? But in verse 17 it said, but if any man defile the temple of God, him shall God destroy. Amen. For you are the temples of the living God, which temples ye are. What did the same providence grant?
0: Neither yield. Ye your members.
1: As instruments.
0: Of unrighteousness.
1: Unto sin.
0: But yield yourself.
1: But the Bible said, but yield yourself.
0: Unto God.
1: Unto who?
0: Unto God.
1: He didn't say yield unto,
0: unto
1: the,
0: God.
1: He didn't say yield them unto sin. He said yield them unto God. He didn't say yield them unto lust. He said, yield them unto God. He didn't say, yield them to fornication and adultery. He did not say that. He said, yield your members unto God to do the work of the Lord. Amen. And use your members to do the works of the kingdom. What did it say here?
0: He said, neither yield ye your members as instruments of unrighteousness.
1: Yes.
0: Unto sin.
1: Yes.
0: But yield yourself.
1: But yield yourself.
0: Unto God.
1: Unto who?
0: Unto God.
1: Unto God.
0: As those that are alive.
1: As those that are alive.
0: From the dead. dead.
1: From the dead.
0: And your members.
1: And your members.
0: As instruments
1: of righteousness
0: unto God.
1: Thank God you ain't dead. You got to work for the Lord, and your instruments got to be alive. And since they are alive, you got to give them to Jesus and let God use your instruments unto him, unto the kingdom of the Most High God. That's why God put us here. He put us here not only to live life, but to also live a spiritual life and to serve God. And to help our brothers and sisters to see God and understand the truth. Amen. Of the gospel. Come on, what it say here?
0: For sin shall not.
1: Glory to God. For sin shall not
0: have dominion over you.
1: Did you hear what the word of God said? The word of God said, for sin shall not have dominion over you.
0: For ye are not under the law.
1: For you're not under the law now.
0: But under grace.
1: But under grace. Here come old grace walking down the street now. Here come old grace. We're no longer under the law. Because if we were still under the law, there wouldn't be no grace there. But since we're under grace and true grace, come walking now. Read that one more time, Providence Grant. What it say?
0: For sin shall not.
1: For sin shall not.
0: Have dominion.
1: Have dominion over you.
0: For ye are not under the law.
1: You're not under the law.
0: But under grace.
1: But under grace. Hallelujah to God. Amen. That's why we can ask God and go to God ourselves for our sins.
0: Yes.
1: Amen. We don't need no priest, amen,
0: yes,
1: to take our sins before God every year. Amen. We can go to God for ourselves and ask for mercy and ask him to forgive us of our sin. This is what it's all about. Amen, somebody.
0: Yes.
1: God wants us to be able to come to him ourselves.
0: Yes.
1: Amen. This is what you call a personal thing here. Amen. Glory to God. When I go before God in my prayer room, amen, I talk to God and God talks back to me. You talk to God and God talks back to you. You can ask God to forgive you of your sins, and God to do what? He'll forgive you of your sin. You don't need to knock on nobody's door, glory to God, and sit at some preacher or some priest somewhere, amen, and confess your faults to a priest. Amen. You confess your faults to God, amen, or your brother, your sister, amen, somebody, and ask God to forgive you. Glory to God. If you did something to your brother and sister, then you ought to go to them and ask for forgiveness. Glory to God. Other than that, glory to God, our faith is in God, not in a man. Our faith is in God, not in everything else. Our faith is in God, not in, amen, the things beneath the earth, but our faith is in God. Come on, somebody. Come on, let's go, Providence. Let's move here.
0: Right now, we're going to Romans, woo, and we're going to get 12 and 2.
1: Well, glory to God.
0: Let's go to Romans and get 12 and
1: see
0: 2.
1: See what it said here.
0: Romans 12 and 2.
1: What it said?
0: You want me to read one first?
1: Go ahead, read one there. Go ahead.
0: Mm-hmm. We're going to read Romans 12, 1 and 2.
1: Glory to God.
0: I beseech you, therefore, brethren.
1: Paul said, I beseech you, therefore, brethren.
0: By the mercies of God.
1: By the mercies of God.
0: That you present your body.
1: Thank God. Here it is. That you do what?
0: Present your body.
1: That means you got to bring your bodies forth to God. That you present your body.
0: A living sacrifice.
1: All right. He said he don't want nothing dead. God wants something that's alive. Something that he's living in. See, when God get in, you become alive.
0: Amen.
1: You're no longer dead now. You're alive. And God said what? He said, I beseech you, brethren.
0: By the mercies of God.
1: By the mercies of God.
0: That you present your body.
1: That you present your body.
0: A living sacrifice.
1: A living sacrifice.
0: Holy.
1: Holy now.
0: Acceptable.
1: Acceptable.
0: Unto God.
1: Now when your Holy Ghost come in, he come in, he make you holy. Amen to God in Jesus. When the Holy Ghost come in, he's going to teach you how to be holy. When the Holy Ghost come in, he's going to teach you all things. The Bible says the Holy Ghost teaches us all things.
0: Yeah.
1: Amen. By the unction and by the anointing of the Holy Ghost, that's how you become holy.
0: Yes.
1: Amen. Without the Holy Ghost, you can't be holy.
0: Amen.
1: Amen. You got to have something of God in you to make you his, make you belong to him. Glory to God. Amen. You got a lot of folks trying to walk with God without the Holy Ghost.
0: Help us, God.
1: You can't walk around here without the Holy Ghost and talking about you belong to Jesus. You got to make sure you got the Holy Ghost. Examine yourself and make sure you feel with the Spirit. What it say here? Come on.
0: It says, holy, acceptable.
1: Holy and acceptable.
0: Unto God.
1: That's what he wants you to be, holy, and he wants you to be acceptable unto him.
0: Which is your reasonable
1: service. Hallelujah. This is your reasonable service. This ain't nothing new under this. This is your reasonable service. Amen. Glory to God. You ain't got to, amen, perform nothing so great. This is our reasonable service.
0: Yeah.
1: Amen. Praise God. Whatever he said and whatever he told you to do, that's your reasonable service to do it. Amen. What is that?
0: and be not conformed.
1: And then he turned around and said to you and got all of this stuff. Now you're holy and you submitted yourself to him and you have given your life to him as a living sacrifice. Then he said what?
0: And be not conformed.
1: And be not conformed.
0: To this world.
1: To this world.
0: But be ye transformed.
1: But you got to be transformed.
0: By the renewing of your mind.
1: Now that's what he want. He want a new mind. You don't want that same mind you used to have when you was of the world.
0: Yeah.
1: Amen. That temptation that is all in your mind and all in your heart. He don't want none of that. Amen. God want a holy temple. He don't want no temple that's broke down. Amen. By temptation and by the ways of the world. Amen. And by the flight of men. He want a holy people. Amen. He said, and be not what?
0: Transformed.
1: Amen, amen. And be not
0: conformed.
1: And it is AK. What did it say? What?
0: And be not conformed.
1: Be not conformed.
0: To this world.
1: Don't you be like the world. Amen. I don't want you to be conformed in the world. Once you get him, you can't go back to the world. Once you get holiness, you can't go back. Once you get filled with the Holy Ghost, you can't go back. Once you submit yourself as a living a sacrifice unto God, we can't go back. What did it say?
0: And be not conformed.
1: Be not conformed.
0: To this world. But be transformed.
1: But you got to be transformed.
0: By the renewing of your mind. That you may prove. What is good. And acceptable.
1: And acceptable.
0: And perfect. Will of God.
1: That's the only way you're going to be able to tell somebody about Jesus. You got to be right yourself.
0: That's right.
1: Amen. I can't go out and tell nobody about Jesus and tell them about, amen, the goodness of the Lord, amen, without a renewed mind.
0: Right.
1: I got to have a renewed mind myself. I got to be filled with God's spirit, too. I got to be walking in holiness. Amen. I got to be now submitted myself unto God as a living sacrifice, which is my reasonable service. That's what I got to do. Amen. And then the Bible turned around and said, and be not conformed, amen, to this world. Amen. But be what?
0: Transformed.
1: Thank God the mind got to change.
0: By the renewing of your mind.
1: By the renewing of your mind.
0: Good God of life.
1: That you may prove.
0: What is that good?
1: And acceptable.
0: And perfect.
1: Will of God. That's the only way you're going to do it. You got to have the Holy Ghost to be able to tell somebody about this way. Amen. You can't tell nobody nothing about Jesus except you get him yourself.
0: Help us, God.
1: And when you get him, then you got to learn about him so you can be able to tell somebody about him.
0: Yeah.
1: Amen. You don't become holy overnight now. Amen. This is a process. Amen. This is something that you grow in. But when you get the Holy Ghost is the one that's doing the work. And then you could be able to go out and tell somebody else how to stay away from temptation.
0: Yes.
1: How to live a holy life. How to get the word of God and get it dwelling in your heart and in your mind. That's how you transform the mind. You transform your mind by God's word. That's how you transform the mind. But you got to get the Holy Ghost in order to do that first. Come on, what it says.
0: We in 1 Corinthians 10 and 13.
1: Uh-huh.
0: 1 Corinthians 10 and 13, where the Bible reads on this word.
1: What it says?
0: There have no temptation. Taking you.
1: But such as is common.
0: To man. But God is faithful.
1: But the word of God says, but God is faithful.
0: Who will not suffer you.
1: See, there ain't nothing new under the sun. This been going on for centuries.
0: But God is faithful.
1: But God is faithful.
0: Who will not suffer you.
1: He ain't going to suffer you.
0: To be tempted of
1: him. He ain't going to put no more than you can handle.
0: That you're able. But he will with the temptation. Also he'll make a way. To escape that thing. That you may be able. To bear.
1: See, that's what he is. He ain't going to just move it out your way now. He's going to show you how to get away from it. He's going to make the way.
0: To escape.
1: For you to escape. That's the only way we're going to get it. That's how we're going to understand
0: this
1: thing. Amen, somebody. Because, see, God ain't going to, he don't want no spoiled saints. He wants somebody that's going to acknowledge and understand the authority that he has given them.
0: Yes.
1: And the only way we're going to be able to understand the authority that he has given us, amen, we got to go through with him.
0: Right.
1: Amen, and understand the works of the enemy, and understand how he works. And if we don't go through with Jesus, we'll never know how our enemy working. Amen. So he's going to help us get through the temptation. He's going to help us to be overcomers. He's going to show us how much power we got through him. Glory to God from Zion. You ought to be clapping your hand because of what God is doing in your life.
0: Yes.
1: And how he's showing you who you are. amen, and who he is. Glory to God from Zion. Come on, prophetess, and let's get it.
0: We're in Galatians 5, 16, and 17. Let's get Galatians 5, 16, and 17.
1: Uh-huh.
0: Galatians 5, 16, and 17.
1: What does it say?
0: The Bible reads.
1: Uh-huh. Come on, what does it say?
0: This I say then.
1: All right, now Paul talking to the Galatians. He said what?
0: This I say then. Walk in the Spirit.
1: All right, he said, now when he want us to do what?
0: Walk in the Spirit.
1: No, we got to walk in the flesh.
0: Walk in the Spirit.
1: In our own knowledge.
0: Walk in the Spirit.
1: In my own wisdom.
0: Walk in the Spirit.
1: He said, walk in the Spirit. That's talking about the Holy Ghost. Walk in the Holy Ghost.
0: And you shall not fulfill the lust of the flesh.
1: And you ain't going to fulfill the lust of the flesh. God is telling us, amen, to walk, amen,
0: in the spirit.
1: Glory to God from Zion. That's what he wanted. He wanted us to walk in the spirit, prophetess. He tell us to walk in the flesh.
0: He said walk in the spirit.
1: Because the flesh don't please God.
0: And you shall not fulfill.
1: See, that flesh is not going to please
0: the
1: God.
0: Of the flesh.
1: It ain't going to see that. Ain't.
0: Walk in the spirit.
1: See, he said walk in the spirit now.
0: That's what he's saying.
1: He say walk in the flesh.
0: God.
1: He ain't say walk in the flesh now.
0: Walk in the Spirit.
1: Because if we walk in the flesh, we walking in temptation. That temptation is going to tear us down. It's going to rip us apart.
0: Yes.
1: But when we're walking in the Spirit, we'll be able to see the temptation coming.
0: Right. Come on.
1: We'll be able to see what's going on. We'll be able to discern what's happening around us. Glory to God. But you can't discern nothing, and you can't see the spirit of temptation come on. You're walking in the flesh.
0: That's right.
1: What did you say? Go ahead and read it one more time. This I say.
0: Walk in the Spirit.
1: He said, walk in the Spirit.
0: And you shall not. Fulfill the lust of the flesh.
1: And you ain't going to fulfill the lust of the flesh. Why? Because you're walking in the Spirit. Go ahead.
0: For the flesh lusts.
1: Thank God, because the flesh lusts
0: against
1: the Holy Ghost.
0: And the Spirit.
1: And the Spirit.
0: Against the flesh.
1: See, they're contrary one to another. Ain't nobody shaking that. See, the Spirit don't shake hands with the flesh.
0: That's right.
1: Amen. They don't get along.
0: No, they don't.
1: Amen. Because they're contrary one to another. And God don't like no flesh. Amen. And he don't let no flesh glory in his sight.
0: Yeah.
1: That's why he give us his Holy Ghost.
0: Yeah.
1: Because the Holy Ghost is what represents God in us. What it say?
0: For the flesh. Lusted against the Spirit. And the Spirit against the flesh.
1: And these are contrary one to the other.
0: So that you cannot do the things that you would.
1: That's whatever God told you to do. Whatever God has told us to do, whatever job he gave us, whether you are an apostle or a prophet, evangelist, or pastor, or a teacher, or a bishop, or an elder, or a deacon, whatever God has called you to do, the flesh wants to blind you so you won't be able to see it. So you won't be able to do what God called you to do. That devil wants to blind us so that we won't be on our P's and Q's and walk in the Spirit instead of walking in the flesh. What did it say? Come on here.
0: But if you be led of the Spirit.
1: But if we be led by the Holy Spirit.
0: You are not under the law.
1: We're not under the law again. You hear what the Word of God said?
0: Walk in the Spirit.
1: But if you be led in the Spirit.
0: Of the Spirit. You are not under the law.
1: He ain't under the law no more. See that thing there? Amen. Ain't no flesh involved in this thing here.
0: Yeah.
1: When you're walking with God under grace and truth, you gotta be walking in the Spirit.
0: Yeah.
1: God said, I want you to walk in the Spirit. Amen. That's why he told them, praise God. Amen. They said, Lord, in your name we cast out devils, and in your name we laid hands on the sick, and they did recover. Amen. But then God's going to stand before me, going to tell them, I never knew you.
0: Yeah.
1: Get away from me, ye that work of iniquity. Glory to God. And the reason why he said that is because he didn't see none of himself in them. And the way, because he didn't see none of himself in them, because they didn't have the Spirit of God. Because the Holy Ghost was not residing in them. And that's why we got to make sure that the Holy Ghost is within us. Amen. We got to examine ourselves. Glory to God. The Bible says, search the scripture, for in them you think you have eternal life. We got to search them, Word of God.
0: Yeah,
1: search your heart. Search your mind. Search your heart and make sure you got Jesus. Come on here, somebody.
0: We in Ephesians 6, 10, and 11. Ephesians 6, 10, and 11.
1: Hallelujah.
0: The Bible reads on this wise.
1: Yes.
0: Finally, my brethren. Be strong in the Lord.
1: He said, do what?
0: Be strong in the Lord.
1: He said, finally, my brother, be strong in the Lord.
0: And in the power. power of his...
1: And in the power of his might, that's what he wants. And he didn't say not to be power. He didn't say in our own power.
0: He said in the power of his...
1: He said in the power of his might.
0: That's what he said.
1: Amen, because our power going to fail every time. Amen, we're not going to be able to beat the devil on our own power. That's what folks doing today, but without the Holy Ghost. They're trying to fight Satan without the Holy Ghost. Trying to cast out devils without the Holy Ghost. Amen. Try to lay hands on the people without the
0: and
1: Holy
0: the
1: Ghost.
0: Power of his might.
1: But we got to do it in the power of his might. Glory to God. He can't do it in our own might.
0: In the power.
1: He said in the power of his might.
0: That's what he said.
1: Amen, somebody. And then you got some folk come around, talk around. They talking about, I don't need God. I don't need God for that. Glory to God. But you're going to need God when the last day hits.
0: That's right.
1: When God will crack that sky and if you ain't got no Holy Ghost in you, glory to God, you're going to wish the God you had him inside of you. Glory to God. Because your ways are not his ways and our thoughts are not his thoughts. Say the Lord. Come on, what I say here.
0: Put on the whole
1: arm of God.
0: That you may be able.
1: All right, when them temptations come, you got to put on the whole arm of God.
0: That you may be able.
1: That you may be able.
0: To stand against. The wiles of the...
1: That's the only way we're going to beat the enemy when he come with his temptation. When he come with his tricks and his trickeries and his evil ways. And praise God in all of these devilish ways of the enemy that come up against us and try to upset us and try to knock us down. The Bible said, he said, do what? Put on the whole arm of God.
0: That you may be able to stand.
1: That you may be able to stand.
0: Against the wiles.
1: And you see, it's got to be the arm of God. It can't be no other armor now.
0: Yes.
1: It's got to be the arm of God. Glory to God. And the only way you're going to put the arm of God on, you got to have the Holy Ghost in you. But when the Holy Ghost come, he come with everything you need.
0: Yes.
1: Somebody say amen.
0: Amen.
1: Come on, Providence Grant, we got to go on in the name of Jesus.
0: We going to get this scripture here.
1: My God, from Zion.
0: Philippians 4 and 13.
1: What is saved?
0: Philippians 4 and 13.
1: Yes.
0: The Bible reads on this one.
1: Give me 12 first there. Come on.
0: Let's go to Philippians 4, 12 and 13.
1: Yes.
0: I know both.
1: And listen to what Paul said. Paul said, I know both.
0: How to be abased. And I know how to abound.
1: What Paul is saying, he said, I know how to be humble.
0: And I know how to bow.
1: And I know how to bow. That means I know how to suffer.
0: Everywhere.
1: And in all things.
0: I am instructed. Both to be full. And to be humble.
1: So that means I know how to eat and I know how to fast. And I know how to go through when I got to go through a fast. I know how to... Be hungry now. I know what to do now because, see, I need this Holy Ghost strength.
0: Yeah.
1: I need more Holy Ghost power with God. Therefore, sometimes we can't always fast. I mean, we can't always eat now. We got to be able to fast now.
0: Yeah.
1: Glory to God, because the enemy ain't going to come now. He ain't going to come sweet talking to you now. He ain't coming to you sweet now. He going to come to you sweet. I heard some people say, I ain't sweet now. Glory to God. But the devil say he ain't sweet and neither is God.
0: Yes.
1: Amen, but he just now said what to say, Brother Grant. I know both. He said, I know both.
0: How to be
1: abased. I know how to both to be abased.
0: And I know how to abound.
1: And I know how to abound.
0: Everywhere. And in all things.
1: I am instructed.
0: Both to be full.
1: And to be hungry.
0: Both to abound. And to suffer need.
1: How many of us talk? See, we got to be able to say that. We got to be able to talk like Paul talked.
0: Yeah.
1: Amen. We got to be able to talk that talk the way he talk it. Amen. Because see, what Paul said, I done sold out. Glory to God. Under God, I'm submitted to him. I'm totally sold out to Jesus. Glory to God. And I don't care if I have to suffer. And I don't care when temptations come. I know I'm an overcomer. Amen. Through Christ Jesus. Paul is saying that I don't care if I have to... When I get a chance to eat a chicken, I'm able to eat my fish.
0: Yeah.
1: But I'm also able to fast and pray and suffer a little while with Jesus. Come on, somebody. Amen. I'm able to abound and I'm able to hold on. Let me say here. Come on.
0: I can do all things.
1: He said, I can do all things.
0: Through Christ.
1: That's what we got to be able to say to ourselves. We got to be able to say, I can do all things.
0: Through Christ.
1: That's strengthening me. Keep on reading, Providence Grant. We got to read a little bit more now. Come on.
0: Notwithstanding. Ye have well done.
1: You have well done.
0: That you did communicate.
1: With
0: my affliction.
1: With my affliction.
0: Now ye Philippians.
1: Now ye Philippians.
0: Know also.
1: That in the beginning.
0: Of the gospel. When I departed from Macedonia. No man communicated.
1: No church communicated.
0: With me.
1: As concerning.
0: Giving and receiving.
1: But you only.
0: Go ahead.
1: Yes.
0: You sent once. And again unto my necessity. Not because I desire gift. But I desire fruit.
1: That may abound.
0: To your account.
1: And this is what God is saying. When you go through trials and tribulations, and when you're going through temptation, God is grooving us. Paul is saying when God take us through these things, he said God is grooving him, glory to God, to bring forth more fruit, glory to God. Amen. He said desire fruit that they should abound in your account. God is wanting us to bring forth more fruit. Amen. In other words, he wanted to bring forth more souls. He wanted us to be able to preach to more people. Amen. Go into more churches. Come on here. And spread the gospel of the Lord Jesus Christ. But you can't spread the gospel if you ain't been through nothing. Come on, somebody. If God called you to preach, glory to God, then you ought to wait on your ministry. Come on, somebody.
0: Yeah.
1: You got to wait on your ministry.
0: Thank you, Lord.
1: If you got to suffer a little bit with the Lord, come on, somebody. Then you go through it in the name of Jesus. If you have to go through high time with, amen, tribulations and trying up your faith, go through it because temptation is coming. And God said, I'm going to give you the power to overcome temptation. But as you go through the temptation time, as you're going through the trials and tribulation time, God said, I'm grooming you that you will be able to speak to my people and speak to them with wisdom, knowledge, and understanding. Amen. With ancient revelation. Glory to God and the grace and truth that the people of God will know the way. Amen. And the way is Jesus. We can't tell them nothing else, but the way of Jesus is the way. Amen. To salvation. Jesus is the way, amen, to the kingdom of the Most High God. Jesus is the way, amen, of healing. Jesus is the way of power. Glory to God. Amen. Jesus is the way to receive the Holy Ghost. Amen. Jesus said in his word, he said, if I don't go, the comforter would not come. But when Jesus left here, the Bible said on the day of Pentecost, amen, they was all in the upper room with one accord, and suddenly there came a sound from heaven as of a rushing mighty wind and filled all the house where they were sitting, and they appeared unto them cloven tongues like as a fire. Glory to God, they were filled with the Holy Ghost. Amen, that's when the Holy Ghost broke out. Even in Cornelius' house, the Holy Ghost broke out there too. Glory to God, revival began to happen. Amen, in Cornelius' house. And when the Holy Ghost broke out there, amen, Cornelius had souls there. The neighbors was all around. Glory to God. They were looking, they were pressing and praising God. They were magnifying the Lord. Y'all ain't gonna talk to me here. And what God did in Cornelius' house, he can do the same thing in your house. Glory to God, you want God to come in just like he did in Cornelius' house. He can do the same there too. All you got to do is lift up your hands and begin to give God the praise and understand the temptation. Amen. You overcome it through the power of the Holy Ghost. Come on, somebody. Amen. There's nothing new under the sun. Amen. When trials and tribulations and temptations come. Amen. Paul said, there's nothing new, Satan. But the Bible said, resist the devil and he will flee from you. Come on, on and give God the praise, because the day of Pentecost is coming to your house. Amen. The day of revival is coming. Signs, wonders, and miracles are coming to your house. And remember this one thing right here. Amen. Remember this, that Jesus is the way of escape. God bless you. Lord's willing, see you next week. In the name of the Lord Jesus, God bless you. To God not be the glory. Hallelujah.
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I want to thank everyone who has tuned in to What's Your Story at Midnight. I knew you was blessed by that word. That word. Everybody that was on, I know you all was blessed because you received nothing but the word and good gospel music. We'll be right back on again at 6 a.m. and we're going to do this again. What's Your Story at Midnight at 11. At 11 p.m. today. God bless. See you soon. And enjoy the rest of your day.

the great God, and all the people answered, amen. Amen. Lifting up their hands, they bowed their heads and worshiped the Lord with their faces to the ground. When we receive a word from the Lord, our answer should be amen. Let the church say amen.

We welcome the Lord in this place on today, His presence. We welcome the Holy Spirit. Good morning, ladies and gentlemen. You're listening to WTMR, Where the Master Reigns, Gospel 800, a part of the Beasley Media Group. My name is Sister Rachel. Good morning to you. It is Friday. Praise the Lord. It is July the 10th, and the time now is 23 minutes past the hour of 6 o'clock, and we are here. Yet another day, we give God all the praise, the honor, and He gets all of the glory. That's right. Come on, get on up. Stand on your feet and put your hands together. Let us bless the Lord together, y'all. He is worthy of all of our praises. Hallelujah. Good morning. I'm feeling good in the spirit, thanking God for allowing me to be here one more day, one more time, just to praise His name. We're going to have a good time these next few hours that I'm allowed to be with you over these airwaves. We're going to have our scripture reading. We're going to have a inspirational thought, and we are going to go to the Lord in prayer. And today, our scripture reading for this Friday will be coming from the book of Exodus. That's right, the book of Exodus, chapter 4. We are going to be hearing from verses 10, 11, and verse 12, and it reads as follows. It says, "And Moses said unto the Lord, O my Lord, I am not eloquent, neither heretofore since thou hast spoken unto thy servant, but I am slow of speech and of slow tongue. And the Lord said unto him, Who have made man's mouth? Or who make the dumb, or the deaf, or the seeing, or the blind? Have not I the Lord? Now therefore go, and I will be with thy mouth and teach thee what thou shalt say." Look at that. See, here Moses is making excuses, stating that he is slow of speech and slow of tongue because God is sending him back to Egypt to tell Pharaoh to let his people go. And he's using Moses to do these things. And despite God's prior reassurances to Moses, he focuses on his own weaknesses rather than the power of God. You see, Moses was pleading with God to let him out of this mission. After all, he was not a good speaker, like he said, and he would probably embarrass himself. It would not do a good job. But see, God looked at Moses' problem quite differently. He didn't see Moses as Moses saw himself. God seen the heart of Moses. And all Moses needed was some help. And who better than to help Moses than God himself, to help him do and say the right things? See, you and I are easy to focus on our weaknesses. But see, if God asks you and I to do

to do. Amen. Thank God for this word on today, coming from Exodus chapter 4, verses 10, 11, and verse 12. Let us pray. Heavenly Father, thank you. Lord, thank you for this day that you have given us, Lord. We're going to rejoice and be glad in it. Lord, we come before you today. And Lord, sometimes we often feel afraid and inadequate and unequipped, Lord God, for the tasks that you set before us. And Lord, like Moses, a lot of us feel like our own abilities will fall short of what you want us to do. Lord, we're not worthy to do anything, Lord God, but you see the worth in us. And Lord, I worry sometimes. We sometimes worry, Lord, that we do not have the right words to say or the skills to do what you want us to do. But Lord, thank you for the promise of Exodus 4:11 and telling us that you made our mouth. You are our creator of all things, and you know exactly what we need. Lord, please go with us. Lord, go with us as you promise. Help us to speak clearly. Teach us what to say when we do not know how to express ourselves. Lord, put your words in the mouth that you created, Lord God, that we may do the work that you placed in our hands. So, Lord God, we thank you. Lord God, forgive us for our sins. Lord God, when we fall short and we lean on our own understanding and we don't acknowledge you in all of our ways. So, Lord God, we're thanking you on today for the reminder of that you made our mouth. You made everything, Lord God. And our abilities, Lord God, you give us, Lord, are for your glory. So, Lord, we thank you. We give you praise. We give you honor. We give you all of the glory. In Jesus' name, amen. Thank you, Jesus. And may the blessings of our Lord Jesus Christ be upon each and every one of you on this morning. Amen. That's our scripture reading for today, Exodus chapter 4, verse 10, 11, and 12. And listen, I want you to read the entire chapter, Exodus chapter 4. Read the entire chapter. I'm going to guarantee you right now, you're going to be blessed by the word of God. Amen. We are so now ready to start our morning. It is 6:28 and we are about to go to the first ministry of the morning. And you know who it is. It's Dr. Raymond M. Gordon Sr. He is the senior pastor of the St. Matthew's Baptist Church. And that location is in Williamstown, New Jersey, off of Route 322. If you never went out to that sanctuary, go on out and visit it. It is a beautiful sanctuary, and the Spirit of the Lord is definitely dwelling in that place. And the top of the 7 o'clock hour today, you are going to hear from the early morning praise show. And today, the host will be Miss Tamaya J. And then I'm going to return at 7:55 and bring on the host of the traffic update, which is Jim Bachman. 8 o'clock is gospel music all the way up until 8:15, where we're going to move aside for the Sound of Faith with Sister Sharon Knotts and her father, Reverend Hardy. So with that said, don't touch that dial. You know I want you to stick around with me today, because we're going to see what the Lord has in store for each and every one of us on this day. Good morning to you all, and welcome to Beautiful Blessed Friday Morning.

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1: Having the understanding darkened, being alienated from the life of God through the ignorance, there it is, that is in them because of the blindness of their heart. Don't you believe for a moment, and I don't do a line of demarcation, meaning I don't put all saints that are in fellowship on one side and all saints that are not in fellowship. No. We have ebbs and flows. You can wake up on a Monday and be filled with the Holy Spirit in fellowship, amen, singing to yourself in psalms and hymns, spiritual songs, making melody to the Lord, walking in the light, walking in the Spirit, and then Tuesday you would think you weren't even saved. Y'all ain't praying with me. So we don't just stay up there all the time, do we? Excuse me, I don't stay up there all the time. And you don't step there all the time. And we got all this baggage and got a nerve to put a smiling face on it. We got baggage. Turn to your neighbor and say, we got baggage. Now turn to your neighbor and say, who agitated your hive that you keep stinging everybody? All right, here we go. See, listen. Your pastor's transparent, meaning I can't keep hearing you as a preaching teacher talk about the power and promises of God, but I never hear the problems you're going through. I can't go there with you. You ain't got no problems in your marriage, you're lying. You ain't got no problems in your mind, you're lying. You ain't got no problems with your kids, you're lying. You're just a cover-up. And we can cover some stuff up, Doc. Can we cover it up? We cover some stuff up. And our cover up is obvious to other people. Look what Paul says. Right here. He says, verse 19, who being past have given themselves over to lasciviousness, to work all cleans with ungreediness. But, verse 20, but you have not so learned Christ. Paul, what in the world are you saying? If so be that you have heard him and been taught by him as the truth is in Jesus. Jesus must have been a scary phenomenon while he walked the earth. Man and God. He's in a conversation with you, and as God, he knows everything about you. He can pull everything back before you came out your mother's womb. He knows everything you've done. He knows every way you've been. He knows who you've been with. And he's sitting here talking to you. Can you imagine that? That's scary, isn't it? And then people in the Bible got nerve to lie to him. They got nerve to lie to him. Fact of the matter is that Look what he's saying, and he used this metaphor getting dressed, verse 22, that ye put off concerning the former life, the old man, which is corrupt according to the deceitful lust. One of the things the church does not teach is the total depravity of man. When you're totally depraved, and when you understand Romans 7, when Paul says, "In my flesh dwelleth no good thing," that God's position on your intelligence, your intellect, your flesh, God says there's nothing about you that I can use. I don't renovate, I transform. I'm not coming in to clean up a room, I'm coming to clean up the house. Can I get a witness? Hanging it with me. One of my favorite scriptures in Galatians 1 or 2, I think it's 1, don't turn, when Paul said, "And I rebuke Peter openly." Peter was the top apostle. Every list of apostles, Peter's name is first. Paul walks up to Peter and said, "Peter, you know what? You are the blame for all this stuff." Peter said, "What are you talking about?" "Well, when you're with the Jews, you're eating kosher. When you're with the Gentiles, you're eating ribs and chitlins. The problem is, I smell pork on your breath." So you got the Jews going this way and the Gentiles going this way, and that's the way some church folk are, speaking out of both sides of their mouth, causing confusion. Selling bean pies on one side and sweet potato pies on the other. What kind of mess is this? And then, you know, we don't need to laugh at him because we don't ate at so many tables. Some of us don't even have a theology. Somebody get on, tell them to say something. You say, "Ooh, that's, I'm going to put this in my notes." You fool. Don't be putting everything in your notes. Is it biblically accurate? I saw this, well, I didn't see it firsthand, I heard it secondhand, church in West Philadelphia years ago. Here's a girl that had some type of physical or psychological need, and they brought her up to the front of the church and tried to cast a demon out. And then the pastor says, "All right, we casting demons out today." And you know, everybody got quiet. The pastor said, "I'm going to pray, and then we're going to cast this demon out of this girl. And when the demon comes out, if you ain't saved, the demon going into you." So he started praying, and then after he prayed, all the deacons got them start walking out. Then the ministers come out the pulpit. So what kind of mess is this? They running out to their cars. They thinking the demon going to get in them because they don't even know if they saved. What kind of mess is that? I hope y'all don't move. We're gonna have problems up in here, Doc. But child of God, let me leave that alone. Look at this. He's dealing with, take off the former life, the old man, which is corrupt according to the, be renewed in the spirit of your mind, put on true righteousness and holiness. Righteousness deals with the second tablet of the law. Yeah, between man and man. And holiness deals with the first five commandments between God and man. Real interesting what Paul is suggesting, that when our understanding is darkened, we are under a pretension. But secondly, he moves not only to stop the pretension, but to start the preemption, a walk of unity. Some of us have been held full of hell all our lives, and it's going to be hard for us to lose the hell. Because the hell is not only habitual, it's historical. You came out of hell, but you didn't leave the hell there. You took it with you. Well, you know what? Shut up. And we only do this in church. We will not go to work tomorrow, Monday through Friday, get by the water cooler and start giving our opinion about the boss or about the job. You're going to do the job. But what we tend to do is over-traumatize. See, we don't understand. There is an internal root of operation where all this stuff is coming from. James says, where are all these wars? Where's this stuff coming from? Comes from within you. Whew. And let me confess, I got it in me. I was sharing this morning. I went up Cherry Hill to a store, and I ain't gonna name the store. I walked in, just as happy as I can be. And I picked up, it was a clothes store. I picked up some socks and some other, and I'm waiting in line, and this girl, she's waiting on this one customer trying to scan the tag, and it wouldn't work. The line got long, and I looked up. I'm 15 minutes in now, waiting in line. Instead of saying, excuse me, ma'am, can we take care of this? You know. So then she gets on the phone and calls to the manager. The manager come running, and then instead of him taking the line at the next register, he gonna scan. He trying to scan the tag. So I sat there and I said, I'm not going to do it. I'm not going to open my mouth. And then he still, I said, you know what? The management in this store is terrible. And everybody looked up at me and I said, Lord, I'm sorry. There I go again. Now, you see me outside, I'll tell you that it was the truth, but I don't think Jesus would have did it that way. I don't even know if he would have did it. But the point is, don't we have some stuff in us? Come on now. Can't somebody trigger something in you? Bruce, can somebody trigger something in you? I love that commercial where the guy is saying, he laying in bed with his wife, she writing, and he says, this is the business side, and she don't stop writing. She said, it's the same bed. Oh, Lord, help me. From the pretension to the preemption, verse 25, wherefore, putting away what? Wait up, back up. What lying is to you is not lying in this text. See, in this text, lying is more than just falsehood, exaggeration, cheating, betraying confidences. Lying, this word lying in the Greek means false excuses. So God is saying, stop making false excuses as why you can't change. I'm sick of hearing about it. You know, Flip Wilson said, the devil made me do it. Stop lying. Stop making false excuses. Stop stealing. The word stealing there means, and the opposite is, start providing, not taking. Oh, this thing is getting heavy now. You want change? Why don't you start giving and stop taking?
2: All right.
1: I had a list this morning. I'll try to pull it up. In the context of...

And we got some great rationalizations. Well, Pastor, you don't know. I have a degree. He ain't finished sixth grade. What the day? That ain't got nothing to do. That ain't got nothing to do. That ain't got a thing to do with what God is saying. I'm preaching. He can't carry the trash to the curb. That ain't got nothing to do with what God is saying. Not a thing. Husband's problem is they want to rule the wrong way. They don't want to love their wives as Christ loved the church. It takes submission, it takes sanctification, it takes a covering to love. Love to God is serving. It's not being served. Now, I'm going to mess some households up this morning. Baby, can you make me some eggs? Why don't you make her eggs? Hello. Hello. Well, the kitchen floor is dirty. Let me mop it for you. And I hate the word mop because I came up and we had to get on our knees with a brush. Y'all ain't praying with me. Thank you, Jesus. Sister Gordon ain't got to cook. I've been cooking for 27 years. I'm a good cook. I ain't getting like this eating lettuce. She ain't got to cook. I took her off the hook for that. That's my service to her. And then she serves me, and then I serve her. And she serves me, and then I serve her. Preaching up in this place. She living a life of Raleigh. She got it made in the shade. People in church saying, make sure you treating her. Are you kidding me? She got it made. In the name of Jesus. I serve my wife, dog. I sanctify. I submit. I help out. Now, let me tell you the other hand. When she get on my nerve, I got to go in another room. We start having issues. We got issues, Doc. We got issues. But see, none of this is taught. And look at the, not only the faith, the fruit, but look at the freedom. 6:18, praying always with all prayer and supplication in the Spirit. What does it mean to pray in the Spirit? That your prayer life lines up with the will of God. Your prayer life is lined up with the will of God. A man was driving in his car with his little son, and his little son screamed, said, "Daddy, Daddy." He said, "What?" He said, "There's a bee inside the car." And the father rolled the windows down, all four of them, but the bee didn't go out. And so the little boy said, "Daddy, the bee is still in the car. He's going to sting me." The father was driving and reached out with one hand and opened his hand, and the bee flew in his hand. He cupped it. And he cupped it for 30 seconds, then he let the bee go again. So the little boy said, "Daddy, he's still flying around." And the father looked at the son and said, "He can't hurt you. I got the stinger in my hand." And every time you in trouble, the man from Galilee took your stinger in his hand. Can I get a witness? Jesus took the sting out of death. That's why Paul said, "Oh death, where is thy sting? Oh grave, where is thy victory?" Jesus is our victory. Jesus is going to overcome your stuff. Jesus is going to bring healing. Jesus is going to bring hope. Jesus is going to fix everything, because that's the way he moves. That's the kind of man he is. Can I get a witness? He sits high and looks low, and he's got all power. Can I get a witness? He's got all power in his hand. He's wild.

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0: to Never Miss the Beat Top 10. I hope you're having a great day. My name is Tamaya J. All right, listen, y'all, we got great music coming up this hour, but first, let's take a moment to thank God for everything He's done for us. Lord, we are nothing without You, and the music I play, I pray that it will touch and inspire someone to want more of You, Jesus. Amen. All right, y'all, listen, coming in at number 10, here it is, Run to You from Maverick City Music. Keep it locked right here or Never Miss the Beat Top 10.
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0: Truly to Maya J, never shall forget. All right, well, let's jump back into the countdown. Here it is. This is Ron Carter and Ricky Dillard. This is called Open My Eyes, right here on Never Miss the Beat Top 10, coming in at number 5.
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3: All right, y'all. Hey, welcome back to Never Miss a Beat. I'm Tamaya J. Today's wellness tip: take a few moments to care for your whole entire self today. 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Spend a few minutes reading God's word. Drink plenty of water. Move your body with a short walk or gentle exercise. And then get some rest. Small, consistent habits can strengthen your mind, body, and spirit. Remember, the Bible says, "Beloved, I pray that you may prosper in all things and be in health, just as your soul prospers." So make wellness a daily priority, one healthy choice at a time. All right, we got some more great music on the way right here on Never Miss a Beat. I'm Tamaya J.
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1: Praise the Lord out there. I greet you in the name of our Lord and Savior, Jesus Christ. I am Pastor Lorraine Dusan, coming to you from Shekinah International Ministries of Philadelphia. My brothers and sisters, I hope and pray all is well with you and your families. I'm going to be sharing with you out of the Word of God in the Gospel of Matthew, the 26th chapter, and I'm going to be reading in particular verses 59 through 60, and then we have Mark 14, chapter 14, verse 55 through 56. But let us have a word of prayer. Our Father and our God, Master, Lord, we enter into your gates again with thanksgiving and your courts with praise. Father, we just come before you with thanksgiving, Lord, and praising and worshiping your holy name. For, Lord, you are good and your mercy endure through all generations. Master, I pray today that you stretch out your hand, God, and especially remember the Johnson family. Remember, Master, the Brown family. I pray you remember the Thompson family. And I pray, God, for those on the front line. I pray for those in government. I pray for the apostles, the prophets, the evangelists, the pastor, teacher. Master, in the name of Jesus, I pray, Lord, for those that are going forth, Lord, God, to share your word, that you will continue to keep their hearts in courage. Master, in the name of Jesus, I'm praying for those that are incarcerated, those in nursing home and hospitals, God. I pray, Lord, that, hallelujah, that you send someone and let them know that one day everything is going to be all right, because they put their faith and trust in you, a true and living God. Now, Holy Ghost, Master, by your divine spirit, let me decrease that you may increase, Lord. Speak through me, God, that your words may have power and that people will come to understand, Lord, the things that are written in the Word of God. In Jesus Christ's name, I pray. Amen. My brothers and sisters, I'm reading in Matthew chapter 26, verse 59 in particular, and verse 60. And it reads, "Now the chief priests and elders and all the council sought false witness against Jesus to put him to death, but found none. Yea, though many false witnesses came, yet they found none." And it sounds like a contradiction, but I'll share with you what's going on in a minute. At the last came two false witnesses. And let me read on. "And said, this fellow said, I am able to destroy the temple of God and to build it back in 3 days. And then when we go over to Mark, amen, and we're looking at verse 14 through 55. St. Mark chapter 14, verse 55 and 56. "And the chief priests and all the council sought for witness against Jesus to put him to death, and found none. For many bear false witness against him, but their witness agreed not together." So the two witnesses, my brothers and sisters, when we continue on, you'll find out that they were in agreement concerning when Jesus said, if you destroy this temple, he'll raise it back up in 3 days. And we know, some of us, that the temple he was speaking about was his physical body. The Word of God does tell us that we are the temples of the living God. Amen. So those two got together with agreement, and that's what they accepted, so that they may crucify our Lord and Savior. The other witnesses couldn't get their stories together. But I want to share with you out of AI a definition concerning a lie. You know, I want to talk about the lie they told on Jesus and the effects of a lie. Listen to this. Lying is generally considered bad because it erodes trust, damages relationships, and can negatively and can have a negative psychological, even physical consequences. While sometimes perceived as a way to avoid conflict or protect feelings, it ultimately undermines the foundation of honesty and integrity. Integrity in interactions. Now, when we look at a lie can damage relationships and trust. How? It erodes that trust, a crucial element in any relationship, whether personal or professional. And once the trust is broken, it's difficult to rebuild, and relationships can suffer irreparable damage. People may come hesitant to believe anything you say, even when you're telling the truth. Lying can create a sense of betrayal and hurt, leading to feelings of anger, resentment, and avoidance. The psychological consequences of a lie can lead to feelings of guilt, shame, and anxiety, especially when you're trying to maintain the lie. It can create a sense of unease and psychological discomfort as you are constantly worried about getting caught. The act of lying can become a habit, making it easier to lie again in the future and potentially leading to more serious lies. And some research suggests that lying can even desensitize the brain, my Lord, to the act of dishonesty, making it easy to lie repeatedly and with greater severity. Now, that's really something, because when it desensitizes your brain and you just become a pathological liar, amen, it's so easy just to continue to lie. But the impact on a lie, lying can impact your own self-esteem and sense of integrity. It can lead to a feeling of being inauthentic and disconnected from your true self. The stress of maintaining lies can have negative impacts on your physical and mental health. The potential of the harm that lies can cause, it leads to misinformed decisions by others, potentially causing them harm or putting them at risk. Deceptive lies can have serious consequences, such as ruining relationships, lost jobs, damaging relationships, and even a loss of life. When we look at lies, the ethical considerations from a virtual ethics perspective, honesty is a tour of virtue and lying is seen as a vice. Lying is often seen as disrespectful to others as it denies them the right to know the truth. While some argue that white lies can be harmless, even these can have negative consequences and contribute to a culture of dishonesty. In conclusion, the definition here, it says, while there may be situations where people rationalize lying, the potential damage to relationships, psychological consequences, and the potential for harm make lying a detrimental behavior. And that was from AI. Now, the definition from AI. When we look at this particular story, there may be someone out there under the sound of my voice, and you have experienced trauma in your life because someone told a lie on you. You know, in the last days, and we're definitely living in the last days before the event of the rapture occurs, and then afterwards, you know, the tribulation period, the millennial kingdom, and the great white throne judgment, some other events will take place in history. In the future. But when we look at a lie, and you look at Revelation, even chapter 13, I just want to mention that the Antichrist, the people, they are going to give their power to the Antichrist. That's a six. They're going to worship him. That's a six. And then no one can buy or sell except they take the mark of the beast. That's another six. You can't buy or sell. So you have 666, the number of man in the book of Revelation chapter 13. Read it for yourselves and you'll see how what they do. And so it is when we're looking at the things that's on the face of the earth today, amen, we can see that people are giving people, amen, their power. And the Bible lets us know they would rather to believe a lie than to believe a truth. The Lord dealt with me with this message for about 2 weeks, and so therefore I have to share it. A lie is very detrimental, my brothers and sisters. It's a terrible thing, and we most probably know people that are locked up, incarcerated in jail because of a lie. There are people, there was a story about a man, a truck driver down south, and they said something about he put some paper on the ground or he did this, that, or the other. And do you not know, they say they unalived him. Let's just call it for what it is. They murdered this man for no good reason whatsoever. So these witnesses, these false witnesses against Jesus, amen. Let me read this. Let me say this. The Sanhedrin and the people in the ruling council there, you know, the head court, amen, they sought to find a lie against Jesus. And some people, we're going to talk about it. Why did they want to lie against Jesus? You know, some people are jealous of you. Point blank, plain and simple. You know, Jesus' influence and his popularity, amen, they were afraid that he would, amen, draw more other people to himself than the people that depended on them. Jealousy and fear, amen, will cause people to lie on you. They resisted his claims that he said he was, you know, the Son of God. They disagreed with his teachings, you know, and to protect their own power and authority. They didn't want the people, amen, running after Jesus. And you know, the Bible said there was no sin or guile in him. Well, these people, the Sanhedrin, amen, and these Jewish, the Jewish ruling council, when we read in Matthew and Mark, amen, they wanted to seek out false accusations, false witnesses, you know, inconsistent people with inconsistent testimonies, amen, against this young man. So when they couldn't find some people to get their stories together to agree, and you know, Jesus said, where two or three are gathered together in my name, there I am in the midst of thee. So, you know, so they know in a court, you know, two or three in litigation, you have three people. I went to court one time and there were three people up on the panel, and I guess they got their notes together and what was being said, and I guess the majority rules, you know. And so here it is. They found these two witnesses that did say that he did say that he would raise this temple up again in 3 days. Now, you would think, and I don't want to go too far off my notes, but you would think that after everything that Jesus had done, all the miracles that he performed, you would think that somebody around there would believe him. You know, the Bible even says that the disciples ran away and left him. You know, the same crowd that he fed that was hungry, the same crowd that he told them, blessed are you, and the Beatitudes, the same crowd, some of them that witnessed, amen, hallelujah, raising Lazarus from the dead, the woman with the issue of blood, the woman that was bent over, opening blind eyes, unstopping deaf ears. You would think that someone would say, well, I don't care what you say, I believe that Jesus is telling the truth, the whole truth, and he is the truth and nothing but the truth. But, you know, they put him on trial and they called for Barabbas to be freed instead of Jesus. So, you know, they gave the people their requests. But look at this. These false witnesses seeking a death sentence, the chief priests and the Sanhedrin, you know, actively seeking these false witnesses, you know, with their inconsistent testimonies. And many offered false accusations. Their stories, again, were inconsistent. They couldn't align it and get it together, you know, and there was a lot of fabrication. Just lies. Amen. The Bible says that the devil is a liar and the father of lies. Jesus one time told a group of people, again, no doubt, you know, the Pharisees, he said, you are of your father, the devil, my Lord. And you know, I'm so glad when I think about scripture coming to my mind. Amen. Jesus had told Peter, he said, get thee behind me, Satan. You have to really be careful and watch. You have to pray for the gift of discernment. You have to ask God to let you understand, amen, what people are saying, you know, and then you have to ask him to give you the Holy Ghost, amen, and the Holy Ghost, amen, will teach you and will explain to you, will show you a lie from the truth. I feel that if these people had held on to the truth, they would never have crucified, amen, Jesus. The Bible says if they had known who he was, that they crucified, they would have never did it. But look at the temple accusation. These two witnesses claim Jesus has said he could destroy this temple, you know, and he could do that. And he did just that, you know, a misrepresentation, you know, of his statement about his body being raised in 3 days. Again, Jesus did just that. When Mary went to the tomb 3 days later, guess what? Jesus was not in the tomb. When they confronted Jesus, the Bible says that he opened not his mouth. He was like a sheep dumb before his shearers. He didn't mumble a word. But then the Bible does tell us, amen, when they were saying all these things about him, he said, listen, he said, I can pray to my Father. Hallelujah. And he said, thinkest thou not that I cannot now pray to my Father, and he shall presently give me more than 12 legions of angels. Now, what I understand, when I looked at the demons that were in those approximately 2,000 pigs, and a legion in a Roman army is 6,000. So you take 12 legions, you know, 6,000 times 12, and you'll see how many we come out to. But he said he could pray to them. And he said, but how, in verse 54, in Matthew 26, but how then shall the scriptures be fulfilled that thus it must be? And in that same hour said Jesus to the multitudes, are you come out against a thief with swords and staves for to take me? He said, I sat daily with you teaching in a temple, and you laid no hold on me. My brothers and sisters, let me tell you something. We used to have a saying that people will lie on you as sure as you're born. You know, I've never seen how many lies that one man can tell, amen, in just a period of four short years. I mean, listen, when we look at the lies, we have to be, what people are saying, we have to be careful. You know, we have to really be careful, you know, what is the truth? Because just what I just read in the definition of a lie, you know, it can mess up your brain. And before you know it, you're believing a lie instead of the truth. My brothers and sisters, I'm saying this to you today. Amen. The purpose of this lie was to kill a man, to crucify a man. You know, not just put him in jail, not just have him spend a life sentence in jail. They wanted...

0: All right, ladies and gentlemen, that completes the early morning praise show for this week. But no worries, we're going to be back on Monday morning with a different artist. And it all begins and get the start all over again at 7 a.m. in the morning. And of course, like always, we want you to tune in and we definitely want you to be blessed. The time now is 7:56. Let's check in with the Gospel 800 traffic update. Standing online for WTMR this morning is Jim Bachman. Happy Friday, Jim.
1: Hey, happy Friday as well, Rachel. Not a bad ride this morning, 42 northbound between 55 and 295. Just a light ride this morning. Same thing, 55 and the 42. Light volume there, 295 both ways. Overall, in pretty good shape. We do have an accident on the New Jersey Turnpike. It's southbound, just south of 322 exit 2. That is off to the shoulder there. Ben Franklin, Walt Whitman Bridge is in pretty good shape, too. 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I'm Jim Bachman. 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
0: All right, Jim. Thank you so much for that traffic update. The time now is 7:57. We're going to go ahead and check in with the Gospel 800 weather forecast for today and throughout the weekend. Now, didn't that rain come down yesterday? My goodness. That was some well-needed rain that we need to cool off some things. I tell you, it flooded up here in Camden, New Jersey. Yes, it did. And I'm quite sure you had some floods in your area. When you see floods like that, don't try to go through. Just wait it out. Take your time or turn around and go the other way. So right now, the current temperature is 77 degrees. Sunny skies out there, partly sunny skies. They say that the clouds will be moving in sometime this morning. You might see a shower or two. They said it's going to be some more rain this afternoon, so don't forget to take that umbrella as you head out the door. However, it's not going to help with the heat because the humidity is high. It's about 89% right now, and the winds coming out of the north is 5 miles per hour, which is going to make it for a muggy day. 87 degrees will be the highs for today, feeling like well into the 90s. And then tomorrow we're going to have some rain throughout the day. You're going to need that umbrella for Saturday.

Sunday, 68 degrees in the morning. By the afternoon, we're going to start have a high of 86 degrees, muggy on Sunday. Humidity factor will be about maybe 79%. So that's our weather forecast for today. And tomorrow, so what we're about to do, we're going to move aside for the broadcast coming up at 8:15, and that is called The Sound of Faith, and that is with Sister Sharon Knotts and her father, Reverend Hardy. Today at 8:30 is more gospel music, all the way up until 8:45. We're going to move aside for The Message with your host, that's me, Sister Rachel. Join me. We're going to have a good time. Then after that goes off, we are going to have some more gospel music, all the way up until 9:15, where we're going to move aside for the Mount Airy Church of God in Christ, Bishop Ernest C. Morris. The location is 6401 Ogontz Avenue in the West Oak Lane section of Philadelphia. 9:30 is gospel music all the way up until 10 o'clock, where we're going to move aside for that powerhouse broadcast called the Shekinah International Ministry with Pastor Lorraine Doucette. Great broadcast there. That is my mentor, lover, pastor. You got your ears on. You know we love you. Can't wait for you to hear the word that you have for us from the Lord today. And then 10:45, we have the Church of Your Destiny with none other than Bishop Wilson. He does a fantastic job, and he's finishing out the rest of the week. And don't forget, you can hear the Church of Your Destiny on Saturday and Sunday at a different time from 3:45 p.m. to 4 p.m. We want you to tune in with Pastor and be blessed. 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And then you know what it is at 11 o'clock. It's the Let's Talk Radio broadcast with your host, my brother, Michael Roberts. He's going to be in the house letting the Holy Spirit lead the way, and I'll be his co-host sitting in the background enjoying everything. And then at 12 o'clock, I'll be here with Let's Talk 2, giving you an hour of gospel music, and Michael's going to be my producer, and we're going to have a great time that whole hour from 12 to 1. So tune in with Michael Roberts at 11, Sister Rachel at 12 o'clock, and we are going to get it in. The Holy Spirit's going to be leading and guiding the way. So with that said, I had a great time here today with you all. Great week, as a matter of fact. Listen, I want you to get out there today. Tell somebody about the goodness of our Lord and Savior, Jesus Christ. Let them know that his love will come after us, because that's how much he loves us. He's a kind God. He is an awesome God. And I'm so grateful that his love is never ending, and we experience the reckless love of God. Amen. God bless you all. Have a blessed day. Be encouraged. Encourage one another. Watch those babies in that heat, and check on the elderly, and make sure you take care of yourself. Hydrate yourself. God bless you all. Lord willing, I'll talk to you next Tuesday, 6 a.m. in the station, in this seat. Have a blessed day. Come on, Israel. Let them know the overwhelming, never-ending love of God.

Hi, this is Sister Rachel, and I'm with the message on Friday mornings. A message from God is called a revelation or a divine revelation, which signifies the good news of Jesus Christ. 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

a song I want to do right now that reminds me of my grandmother, and you've heard me tell my story how she prayed me through. When I got saved, when I got delivered from drugs and alcohol, my grandmother, she told me, she said, there's a song I want you to learn.

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1: Praise the Lord. I'm Sharon Knotts, thanking you for joining us today on The Sound of Faith, because we know faith comes by hearing and hearing by the Word of God. I'm excited to bring you today's message, One God for All Men. During his ministry, Jesus was only sent to the lost sheep of Israel, but when he ascended on high after his resurrection, he commissioned his followers, "Go and teach all nations what I have commanded you." This commission is without exceptions, because he said, "All authority is given to me in heaven and earth." He is Lord of the planet, and there are not other gods for other nations, for God is made of one blood all nations, and there is one God for all men.
2: God has made of one blood all nations of men. Period. Period. But it's got to be the most divisive thing on the planet that we deal with. Amen. And he has predetermined and appointed the bounds of their habitation. Now, you've got to understand that when God created Adam and Eve, and then they began to, you know, spread out, amen, but then came the flood, and everyone was destroyed except for Noah and his family. And the Bible tells us in Genesis 9, 18, 19, Noah had three sons, Shem, Ham, and Japheth, and says all the world was populated and spread out from those three sons. And Noah is the direct descendant of Seth, who was the son that God gave Adam and Eve after Cain killed Abel. So he goes straight back to Seth, who goes straight to Adam. And so God spread man out, but what happened? We found out that in Genesis 11, my message, are you a brick or are you a stone, that they began to try to build their tower to the heavens, amen, and they said, we're going to make ourselves a name, and one man named Nimrod was trying to subjugate everybody else and make them slaves. So what did God do? He confounded their languages. And when you don't understand what people are saying, it's hard to work with them. Amen? And because they had so many different languages, of course, the ones who got the one language gravitated to all the others that spoke that language. And the ones that God calls to speak this language, they gravitated to each other. So, you know, naturally, you had the groups begin to form based on the language. So these speaking this language went over here to the west, and some went east, and they began to form the nations because of the languages. But this is very important. I will keep your place in Acts, but I will have you turn real quick to Deuteronomy 32, because I'd like you to read these verses. Deuteronomy 32, verse 8 and 9. When the Most High divided the nations their inheritance, when he separated the sons of Adam, he set the bounds of the people according to the number of the children of Israel. And verse 9, for the Lord's portion is his people, and Jacob is the lot of his inheritance. So what we're being told here is that when God wanted to divide the boundaries of the nations, now keep in mind, of course, the new world was not discovered. We're talking about the old world. Yeah. Amen? We're talking about the Eastern Hemisphere. As far as they knew, the Western Hemisphere did not even exist. So do not think America, etc. So when God wanted to separate those nations and give them their boundaries, he did it according to the number of the children of Israel. And then it goes on to explain, because the Lord's portion is Israel. The Lord's portion is Jacob. You know, Jacob was Jacob, and then God named them Israel. So they're interchangeable. What that is saying is all the nations, all the creation and all the nations belong to God. Amen. And God's autograph is upon all men, because he created all men from one blood. But Israel is the tithe of all the nations. Israel, God said more than one time, he said, Israel is my firstborn. He's the firstborn. Amen. He even told Moses, you go tell Pharaoh that I said Israel is my firstborn. Amen. So Israel is God's tithe out of all the nations. He said, this is my portion. Amen. And based on the number of the children of Israel, which we're not given all this information, we don't know all the backstory, but that's how God separated the nations. Amen. But he claimed Israel for himself. But we can see that all men came from one blood. And all nations, wherever they are on the face of the earth, where God allowed their boundaries to be, all come from one blood. Now, of course, we know the New World was discovered in the 1400s, and we know that it opened up a whole nother thing. And America has become, in a way, like a melting pot for many nations and many ethnicities. Amen? Now let's read on, go back to Acts and let's read on, because the next few verses are just as important as this verse 26. Verse 27 is just as important. I'm going to read 26 again and flow through it. And hath made of one blood all nations of men for to dwell on the face of the earth, and hath determined the times before appointed and the bounds of their habitation, that they should seek the Lord. If haply they might feel after him and find him, though he be not far from every one of us. Saints, what this is telling us is it's God's intention for all men of every nation to seek after him. It's his intention that all men from every nation find him. What I'm saying is this, there are not other gods for other nations. I said there are not other gods for other people. And we must understand this. We can't think, oh, well, we probably shouldn't try to go over there and to the Islamic nations and tell them the gospel. They've got their own God. They've got Allah and you know, he's their God, same like we got our God. It doesn't matter. Amen? We can't think that we shouldn't go to Asia where there's so many that are Buddhists. Yes. Or where there are Hindus. In India, where India has many Hindus, they have many Buddhists, and they have many Muslims and some Christians. But we should not think that God intends for us to ignore these other nations and ignore these other people. And now I'm talking about specific in America because they're all represented in America. Amen. God says there's only one God for all men. There's only one God for all nations. And he wants all nations and all men to seek after him that they might find him. Because he's not very far from any of them. He's not very far away. If we can present the gospel to them and they will call on the name of the Lord, they shall be saved. And that's why the devil has come up with Chrislam. Christianity and Islam. They're even building a building. I don't know what to call it. It's not a church. It's not a mosque. It's not a synagogue because it's all three in one. So that all the Jews and the Muslims and the Christians can all come and worship together. Now that sounds very unifying. That sounds very noble. We all need to get along and come together. This is straight out of the war room of hell. Yeah. Satan doesn't care if you're religious, right. If you're deceived. Amen. These people in Athens were as religious as you could be, but they were deceived. Right. Amen? And now, and even the Pope is getting in on it. I'm not doing homage to the Pope, but I'm just saying that shows you that he's got a lot of power, people. A lot of influence. Even over non-Catholics in the political realm. Amen? One reason why during World War II that Hitler got away with killing so many Jews is because the Pope looked the other way. and even had deals with the muftis of Jerusalem. Israel wasn't a nation yet, but he had backroom deals with them that they would not interfere. And he looked the other way. Amen? So I'm trying to show you that this is what Satan wants. He wants people to believe, well, Allah and Jehovah are the same God. We don't have to fight. We don't have to argue about who's God. We can just all come together. But God says there's only one God for all men and all people. And there's no God like Jehovah. Amen. There's no God like Jehovah. He said, I am God all by myself. I don't need anyone else. I'm quoting from Isaiah 40th chapter. He asks a question, rhetorical, but then he answers it. Is there any God beside me? And then he said, I know not of any. Amen. There's only one God, and that's why we here, we've got to realize that America is becoming more and more pluralistic. We have not only allowed these other nations and peoples to come in, that's one thing, but we have also imported their gods. And Islam is flexing its muscles and saying, we want Sharia law here. Sharia law means you got to go back into the 6th century.
1: Amen. What a stirring word of the Lord by the Holy Spirit. One God for all men. Even though this nation was founded by Bible believers, today America is becoming a pluralistic nation as we continue to import other gods. And our mission field is no longer just overseas, but right here at home. When Apostle Paul went to Athens, he was overwhelmed by their devotion to many gods, so much so that they had a shrine to the unknown God. Being led of the Holy Spirit, he cleverly addressed his audience of philosophers and rationalists and religiously superstitious, that he came to tell them who the unknown God was that they ignorantly worshipped. Since they didn't know who he was, they could not very well dispute him. And Paul appealed to their reason and wisely quoted one of their own poets, thereby disarming them. This unknown God is the God of all heaven and earth, and he cannot be reduced to a human work of art, since he made all things. And if we are his offspring, as your poets correctly claimed, then we must look like him. So he cannot look like a bird or a cow or a dragon or any other beast. The clincher is, God in times past winked at the sins of the nations, but now that he has sent his Son to reveal himself and to pay the price to remove their sins, he is not winking anymore. It is time for all men everywhere to repent and receive the gospel, because God is made of one blood, all nations of men. Regardless of skin color or culture, we're all the descendants of Noah and his sons, and there are not other gods for other nations. Because he has appointed a day when he will righteously judge the world by what they did with his Son Jesus Christ. I urge you to get this message, One God for All Men. 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

Good morning, ladies and gentlemen. Welcome to The Message. I am your host, Sister Rachel. Thank you so much for joining me on this Friday morning. This is the day that the Lord has made. We will rejoice and be glad in it. Thanking God for His grace and His mercy, allowing us to gather together once again, just to hear from God, just to hear His word. Let us pray. Heavenly Father, thank you. Thank you, Lord, for another opportunity to come before you, Lord God, just to share a word with your people. Take me out of self. Move me out of the way. Let your Holy Spirit speak and guide my words and my thoughts. And Lord God, may you be blessed. Lord God, let your people have a mind to hear, ears to hear what your word has to say on this day. And may we not just be hearers of the word, but let us apply the word to our life. And Lord God, we thank you in the name of Jesus Christ. And I say amen. Thank you, Jesus. Good morning once again, ladies and gentlemen. We're going to try to move through this message today expeditiously. And I want to talk to you today about the potter, the clay, and the sovereignty of God. The potter, the clay, and the sovereignty of God. How God reshapes his people from the inside out to show his power, and how the Lord can take an ordinary, broken person and make them into tools for his glory. And we're going to have two texts of the book today, Isaiah. And I was reading Isaiah chapter 45, and there was one verse that really stood out to me. And Isaiah chapter 45, verse 9, it says, "Woe to the one who quarrels with his maker." Let's turn there together, because I'm trying to read it by thought, but I want to see it for my eyes. It says in chapter 45 of Isaiah, verse 9, this is the King James Version, it says, "Woe unto him that strive with his maker. Let the potsherd strive with the potsherds of the earth. Shall the clay say to him that fashioned it, what makest thou? Or thy work, have he no hands?" And see, what I want to look at is the potter and the clay, and what it means to be clay in the hands of the potter. Now, the context of this whole chapter is really the sovereignty of God. It tells us that God, what God's plan is, God has a purpose and he is in control. So why would verse 9 be there if the whole context of this chapter about sovereignty of God, why would it tell us that? Why would God liken himself to the potter? And why would he give us the clay a warning about quarreling with our maker? Isaiah 45:9, above, it's a key verse in this chapter because it links God's sovereignty with our normal response. And as you and I know as believers, God is the potter, but mankind often rebels against his authority. You and I, yes, it rebels against the sovereignty of God. And the clay, it likes to quarrel and to speak back to the potter. Now, we will come back to this verse, but we are actually going to look at this whole potter and clay illustration in the book of Jeremiah, chapter 18. That's where I want to take the main text from. Everyday life contains many sermons of God, often teaching us this simple common task that makes up our daily day. But see, Jesus used to teach like this, and he would talk about things that they knew about. He would speak about the sower sowing the seed, or a king going into battle with his army. So let's look at the let's turn to Jeremiah 18 verse 1 through 6. And that's where I want to go. So we're going to read this Jeremiah verse 1 through 6. And it reads as follows. And Jeremiah is speaking. God is speaking to Jeremiah. The word of the Lord came to him. And it reads like this.
Verse 1, the word of the Lord, the word which came to Jeremiah from the Lord, saying, arise and go to the potter's house, and there I will cause thee to hear my words. Then I went down to the potter's house, and behold, he wrought a work on the wheels. Verse 4, the vessel that he made of clay was marred in his hand of the potter. So he made it again another vessel, as seemed good to the potter to make it. Verse 5, then the word of the Lord came to me, saying, O house of Israel, cannot I do with you as this potter, saith the Lord? Behold, as the clay is in the potter's hand, so are you in my hand, O house of Israel. So God said to Jeremiah, go down and have a look at the potter and observe what you see. And what did Jeremiah see? Basically, he saw three things. And I don't think you have to be a rocket scientist to get them and to see this. The first thing he saw a potter. He saw three things. I'm sorry, a potter, a potter's wheel, and he saw clay. Now, this is hopefully pretty simple because God gives it away anyway. But what this whole illustration is saying is that the master, skillful potter is God. And the potter represents God's work in our lives. In that shapeless, sticky blob of lump of clay, well, that's you and I. Yeah, that's you and I. And as Jeremiah watched what the potter did, what do you think he would have noticed? The first thing he would have noticed is that the potter was in total control and that he could make whatever he liked to do what he liked, whatever he wanted to do. And the second thing that he noticed is that he would have noticed that the potter had a plan and a purpose in what he was doing. He knew right from the start that he was making even to those looking on, they had no idea what he was making. And this is where we are challenged in our lives. Do we trust our potter, which is God? Do we understand that he has a plan and a purpose, even if we cannot see what he actually is doing and molding in our lives? I ask myself that on a daily basis. Am I trusting God fully of what he is doing in my life? I don't know about you. Maybe you're perfect, but sometimes I doubt because I'm human. But he has to remind me that he is the potter. He is going to mold me and shape me in the way that he sees fit for his glory. And all I have to do is trust him. Have faith as a mustard seed. And so let's just look at this process of molding a little bit closer. And how does the potter actually mold the clay into what he wants? Well, by two basic means. First, it's the pressure from his hand. And secondly, it's the turning of the wheel. Do you know what the turning of the wheel represents? It is the changing events and circumstances that comes into our lives. Wow. This hand and the wheel is used in the molding of all the great saints, some of the greatest saints in the Bible, like Joseph, David, Daniel, Peter, Paul. God was going to use them radically. And so we see a lot of pressure in our lives. We see a lot of circumstances changing in our lives and in their lives. Look what Romans 9, let's turn to Romans 9 real quick. Just want to turn there real fast. Romans 9, I believe chapter 9, verse 20 and 21. Yes. Chapter 9 in Romans, verse 20 and 21. Let's throw to 19. Verse 19 says, will thou say then unto me, why doeth he yet find fault? For who have resisted his will? Nay, but, O man, who art thou that reply against God?
Shall the thing formed say to him that formed it, Why hast thou made me thus? Has not the potter power over the clay, of the same lump to make one vessel unto honor and another unto dishonor? Look at that. Doesn't God have the same purpose in mind for all of us? And the fact that is that not all of us are going to be superstars. We're just not. Not all of us are going to be missionaries on the front line or great men like Moses and Daniel and Peter and Paul. Some of us are just made for common use. Okay, see, that's the I tell you, God is wonderful, almighty. Thank you, God. He made us all different for his purpose. God has the right to choose what he wants to make of us and who he wants to use us for his purpose. I said the other day to my husband, I said, you know, I just realized the Spirit laid on me that everybody's mission is different, but it's all for one purpose. And that's for the purpose of serving and glorifying our God's will for our life. That thing just came to me as I was meditating and I was pondering on God's word. I was thinking because I was going through something. And when I do go through something, I start to ponder on the word of God. I got to go back so the old Rachel won't come out. But sometimes she does, you know, but I have to go back and ponder on that thing. He can use you and I for whatever. We are not all going to be superstars. We're not going to be a Moses or a Daniel or a Peter or a Paul, but we all are working for the same purpose, to glorify for the will of God. I have a problem with people trying to push you to be something that God has not told you to be. Be what God is molding you to be. Hallelujah. Can I get an amen from the amen corner? Because God is sovereign. He knows what he wants to do in you and I, our lives. But it's a purpose that he has. We are to hear, study the word, and so we can hear his voice clearly, so he can mold us. That turning of the wheel that he's doing, that's molding and shaping us into what he needs for us to be. You wonder why God allows so many difficult things to come into our lives while others around you seem to have things much easier. Unfortunately, it's preparation for making a special vessel. And I have to realize that God is molding me for something great. I don't know what it is, but he's going to reveal it in my life. He's going to reveal it in your life. One thing I know about God's word as I'm studying it, his word don't need any explanation at all. You don't have to explain the word of God. I don't have to explain. I'm just like trying to just talk about it. But I really don't have to explain it. God's word speaks for itself. It speaks for itself. And we always try to put something there that's not God, what he's meaning. You know, and we have to stop that. Read the word of God and what he's saying to us. He will reveal it to us. He is the potter. We are the clay. We got to allow God to do what he sees fit in all of our lives. We can't make things happen. Only God can. And we will be obedient to his word. But you can't force something on someone. God knows what he's doing. He's been doing this before you and I was even thought of. He knows what he's doing. He is God, and he's God all by himself. He needs no partners. He needs no partners. He is the living and true God Almighty, and he knows what is best for us. I ask the Lord to speak through me, Lord God, through these verses, because I'm going through some things in my life, and I got to make sure I maintain the spirit of the Lord at all times, no matter what's going on around me. I have to continue to allow God to shape me through the circumstances that I'm going through. But I know once the Lord molds me and molds me the way he wants and takes out all, I'm going to come out as fine gold. I'm going to be turned into a beautiful vessel for the Lord. Amen. And I thank God for that. I thank God for that. You know, and what about the clay? I know you're saying we're the clay. What about us? What rights do we have? Listen.
As Jeremiah looked at the potter molding the clay, if he was to think about the clay, what rights does the clay have? The clay has no rights. We have no rights. But God is sovereign. He knows what to do. See, Isaiah 45:9 says, "Woe unto the one who quarrels with his maker, an earthenware vessel among the vessels of the earth. Will the clay say to the potter, what are you doing? Or the things you are making say he has no hands?" That's 45:9. See, the difference between a potter dealing with the clay and God dealing with us is that the clay doesn't moan or groan or exerts itself to his own will against the potter. See, and that's our problem. We always trying to go against the potter, God's hand. We always try to do something that God's not molding us to do. I've made this mistake so many times, but I had to get away from it. I had to get out of it. God's not molding me that way, and I know he's not. When the potter hands come and starts to put pressure on you, on the clay, and the clay doesn't try to fight back to maintain the shape that it was before. See, that's what we're doing. We're trying to push back on what God has to do, wants to do with us. We're trying to mold it the way we want to instead of allowing the Almighty to mold us into something beautiful. We're always moaning and groaning and fighting back against what God is trying to do. So what is God actually wanting from us? What does the potter want from the clay? The potter wants from the clay first. He wants us to be flexible and moldable, that we won't be brittle, so that when he tries to mold it and shape it into what he wants, if we won't snap back and break. We have to be flexible enough so that he can create what he wants to do with us, the clay. It's the exact same way in our lives with God. He wants us to be flexible, not fight back, so he can shape us into what he wants us to be for his glory. Because all of it is for his glory. It's nothing for ours. Nothing for our glory. It's for the glory of God. Just like Saul in Acts 9, he reshaped Saul. Look how he reshaped Saul. Saul was a man. He hurt and killed early Christians. But the new Paul, God met Saul on that road of Damascus. God made him blind for 3 days. And Saul was changed. And he became Paul. And Paul spent the rest of his life sharing the good news of Jesus Christ. God completely flipped Paul's life so people would praise God. And that's what our lives about. When we change, when God molds us, people will see God within us. That's what our purpose is, so he can shape us so they can see God in us, not see us, then God. And that's another thing with people. They love that praise, and they love to be seen and heard. Like God was talking about that. I was reading that last night in Matthew 23, where God was saying they want to be, the Pharisees and the Sadducees, they want to be seen and heard and wear the long apparel and have the good seats and everything. No, it's about God. It's all about him. Nothing about us.

fishermen. When Jesus was arrested, what's the first thing he did? He lied and said he didn't know Jesus. But after that, after Jesus died and came back, he forgave Peter. God reshaped Peter into a brave leader. Peter went on to start the earthly church and boldly tell thousands about Jesus, and they were saved. Look at that. Look how God reshaped that clay. And look at Abraham. Abram was his name, and then Abraham, God turned his name into Abraham, father of many nations. The old Abram, Abram was an older man living in a busy, sinful city, and he was so uncomfortable that he was comfortable in. But see, the new Abram, which is called Abraham, God asked Abram to leave his home and follow him to a place he didn't even know. And Abram, which was now called, God changed his name to Abraham, he made him a father of many nations. Look at the potter, how he shaped that clay. Look at that. Look at that. This is God shaping the old clay, that clay, molding it, and he shaped him into a father of many nations. Look at that. And look at Esther, the old Esther. She was an orphan girl living in a foreign land. And see, the new Esther, God made her a queen of Persia. See, God gave her make her great and brave. And Esther, she risked her life to go before the king to save her people from being destroyed. God, the moral of the story with Esther is God used the everyday girl to save a whole nation for his glory. Look at that. Look how he shaped that clay. The potter shaped the clay. Allow God to shape your life. Allow God to reshape you in your daily, as these brave men and women allowed God to do. Only the potter can shape the clay. And the potter is the Almighty God, our Lord and Savior, Jesus Christ. God reshapes people from the inside out to show his power and to give him all of the glory. He will take ordinary people as you and I, take the broken lives of people and make them into tools for his glory. And I pray that you've gotten some insight from this word of God today. I thank God for this word that he has given me, and I just give God all the praise and the honor and the glory on this day. That's the end of my message. Let us pray. Heavenly Father, thank you, dear God. Thank you, Lord, that you are the potter and that we are the clay. Oh, Lord, we will give you total control. I give you total control over my life today. And I know the people that are listening gives you control over their life. Oh, Lord, reshape our hearts and our minds and our actions. Fix us, Lord God, where we are broken and struggling. Please remake us into something beautiful for your glory. Lord, forgive us for our sins and help us to trust you in your hands, even when life is hard. And Lord, we thank you in the name of Jesus Christ. And we say amen. Thank you, Jesus. Thank you for listening. And I want you to get out there and tell somebody. Spread the gospel of our Lord and Savior, Jesus Christ. Tell somebody that our potter, he is the one that shapes our way. Give it to Jesus. Give it to him and leave it there. And I thank you for joining me again. I love you all. God bless you. Lord willing, I'll talk to you next week. Same time, same place. God bless.

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Ladies, if you know you're free tonight, let me see you wave your hand. I just want the ladies to sing it.

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Oh, give thanks unto the Lord, for he is good, and his mercy endure forever. Good morning, Bishop Morris from Monterey Church of God and Grace, located at 6401 Old Guns, Elderbus, Old Lane, section of Philadelphia. Greet you on this Friday morning, another day that the Lord has made, and we rejoicing and being glad in it. Father, we pause to thank you for another day of life. We thank you for watching us over us all last night. We thank you for waking us up this morning, and we thank you for giving us the opportunity to experience a brand new day. Teaching time, my brothers and sisters. If you remember, we started on Monday dealing with a question that I believe is asked by many, many church-going people. If not asked, certainly the thought that's coming to their mind. And that is, after living years of in the church, years of clean lives, years of making sacrifices, the question that was asked by Apostle Peter, I'm quite sure many times have been asked by individuals about today's church. Peter said to Jesus in his writings, "Master, we have left everything to follow you. What will we get out of it?" Or if in plain language, what's in it for me? With all the crazy stuff that's going on, and especially if you have made the sacrifice and yet making the sacrifices, yet living clean, yet being faithful to your particular church, tithe payer, regular church goer, with all the crazy stuff going on, especially all around you and your co-workers and neighbors, the thought might have happened one time or another at least, "Lord, what's in it for me?" Yes, yes. Does it pay to live right? Is all this sacrifice meaningful? Will the bottom line prove it to be a blessing? Well, I know somebody said, what a question a preacher would ask, but the Bible makes it very clear of the many, many benefits that you receive from living right with Christ. Yes, the things that he promised is just overwhelming, that he says that he's going to give to us because of our sacrifice. Scripturally, our rewards exceed our finest dreams. He talks about everlasting life. He talks about a mansion in the heavens. He talks about sitting around the throne. He talks about wearing white robes. He talks about a place where there's no more sickness, crying, nor death. But nevertheless, with all of this being true, I'm quite sure I'm talking to somebody on the radio station today. Every now and then, if not one time in life, I said, "Oh, that's true." But I'm catching H-E-L-L now. And so I'm wondering, what's in it for me?
Well, I started, as you recall, on Wednesday, start putting out at least three things that I saw is meaningful. And you need to take this in heart when you think in terms of answering that question, what's in it for me? The first thing that I pointed out is companionship, the sense of companionship. Knowing that God is there. Yes, that's major. Knowing that if God's there, no weapon formed against you shall prosper. You live with the assurance, my friend, that yea, do I walk through the valley of the shadow of death, I fear no evil. Why? Because his rod and his staff comfort me, and knowing that the shepherd is there 24/7. Yes, because of this sense of companionship helps to keep one from mental breakdowns. Money can't buy this. The fact that I'm never alone. How did the poet pen it? I sing because I'm happy. I sing because I'm free. For his eyes is on the sparrow, and I know he watches over me. The sense of companionship was major. Then we talked to you, if you call, we talked about the second thing that you don't want to miss, because this is so, so important. Your possibility of all things in life. Nothing is out of God's control. Nothing is impossible with God. I don't care what it is. God can change it if necessary. Man's extremity is nothing but God's opportunity. He can heal every manner of sickness and disease. He can allow you to go to the death door and bring you back again. He can cause sick, diseased organs to become well and strong. Blood that was sick and diseased to become clean again. Tumor to shrink. Heart to pump correctly. Kidneys and livers to start functioning properly again. You're never out of hope. Haven't you read in that Psalm 103? Blessed the Lord, O my soul, and all that within me, bless his holy name. He forget not all of his benefits, who forgiveth all thy iniquities, listen, who healeth all thy diseases. Woo! Matthew 4:23 reads, Jesus went about all Galilee teaching and preaching and healing all manners of sickness and disease. Malachi 4:2 talks about the Son of Righteousness with healing in its wings. He gave to the church the gift of healing. Are you listening to me, my friend? The fact that you serve a God that can do anything necessary to bring life out of misery. The thief comes not but to kill, to steal and destroy, says 10:10 of John. But Jesus said, my agenda, I come that you might have life, and that more abundantly. Number three, if you will, and let me close down. Not only does a sold-out Christian find a sense of companionship with God, not only knowing that nothing is impossible to God, he can do
all and anything, but also he or she sees life from a different perspective. You see life from God's perspective. We know being saved don't isolate one from all the troubles of life. It does not put you in a capsule where hurt can't touch you. Yes, we know in this life, hard times will come, dark days and disappointments. Yes, there will be some weeping nights and crying mornings. But we also know that we can only endure for a night, because joy cometh in the morning. Whatever it is I'm going through, it's only a test. And remember, all tests, there's the beginning, the middle, and there is a end. Remember, my friend, this too shall pass. God, tomorrow got to be better than the day. We know that all things, good and bad, work together for good for those that are the called of God. Joseph, you recall, check him out. Loved by his father, but hated by his brothers, put in the pit, sold to a caravan, going to Egypt as a slave, worked as a slave in Potiphar's house, falsely accused by Potiphar's wife, cast into prison, found favor with the prison keeper, interpreted dreams of Pharaoh's butler and baker, asked only one thing, remember me when you get out. In gratitude of the butler, forgot him for 2 years. God gave Pharaoh 2 dreams. Nobody but Joseph could interpret them. He was raised to prime minister, second to Pharaoh in this kingdom. Yes, say what you want. All things work together for good. But them that love the Lord and are the called to his purpose. Yes, there is much, much in living right. Much, much in serving Jesus. Much, much in being in the church. Much, much in obeying his word. So don't be sidetracked, because there's no safer place to be than in the perfect will of God. Father, we pray and hope that our listening audience heard us and receive this week that living for Jesus is the best decision a person can make. And although they might not be on the sunshine of life right now, but let them know it's only a matter of time before Jesus changes the situation. And so we ask that you will strengthen them, keep them, bless them, encourage them, that they may continue to be a shining light in this dark and evil world. We ask this, we claim this, we thank you for this. In the name of Jesus Christ, Lord and Savior of the world.

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1: God is in the room.
0: Tell me, can I get a witness in here tonight? Say it again, children.
1: Surely the presence
0: of the Lord is.

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That the Lord is in the room. He's walking up and down the aisles, and he's moving in the pews. He's here to bless somebody tonight. Anybody need a touch? Anybody need a hand of God? Do you believe that tonight? That the Lord is in the room. He's walking up and down the aisles, and he's moving in the pews. He's here to bless somebody tonight. Anybody need a touch? Anybody need a hand of God? Hallelujah. And

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Well, come on and bless him. If you know that he's in the room, come on and bless him. If you know that he's a healer, come on, bless him. If you know that he's a way maker, come on, bless him.

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1: I'm so glad you died for me.
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3: Praise the Lord out there. I greet you in the name of our Lord and Savior, Jesus Christ. I am Pastor Lorraine Dusan, coming to you from Shekinah International Ministries of Philadelphia. My brothers and sisters, I hope and pray all is well with you and your families. I'm going to be sharing with you out of the Word of God in the Gospel of Matthew, the 26th chapter, and I'm going to be reading in particular verses 59 through 60, and then we have Mark 14, chapter 14, verse 55 through 56. But let us have a word of prayer. Our Father and our God, Master, Lord, we enter into your gates again with thanksgiving and your courts with praise. Father, we just come before you with thanksgiving. Giving, Lord, and praising and worshiping your holy name. For, Lord, you are good and your mercy endure through all generations. Master, I pray today that you stretch out your hand, God, and especially remember the Johnson family. Remember, Master, the Brown family. I pray you remember the Thompson family. And I pray, God, for those on the front line. I pray for those in government. I pray for the apostles, the prophets, the evangelists, the pastor, teacher. Master, in the name of Jesus, I pray, Lord, for those that are going forth, Lord, God, to share your word, that you will continue to keep their hearts in courage. Master, in the name of Jesus, I'm praying for those that are incarcerated, those in nursing home and hospitals, God. I pray, Lord, that, hallelujah, that you send someone and let them know that one day everything is going to be all right, because they put their faith and trust in you, a true and living God. Now, Holy Ghost, Master, by your divine spirit, let me decrease that you may increase, Lord. Speak through me, God, that your words may have power and that people will come to understand, Lord, the things that are written in the Word of God. In Jesus Christ's name, I pray. Amen. My brothers and sisters, I'm reading in Matthew chapter 26. Verse 59 in particular, and verse 60, and it reads, "Now the chief priests and elders and all the council sought false witness against Jesus to put him to death, but found none. Yea, though many false witnesses came, yet they found none." And it sounds like a contradiction, but I'll share with you what's going on in a minute. At the last came two false witnesses, and let me read on, and said, "This fellow said, I am able to destroy the temple of God and to build it back in 3 days." And then when we go over to Mark, amen, and we're looking at verse 14 through 55, St. Mark chapter 14, verse 55 and 56. "And the chief priests and all the council sought for witness against Jesus to put him to death, and found none. For many bear false witness against him, but their witness agreed not together." So the two witnesses, my brothers and sisters, when we continue on, you'll find out that they were in agreement concerning when Jesus said, if you destroy this temple,

0: He'll raise it back up in 3 days. And we know, some of us, that the temple he was speaking about was his physical body. The word of God does tell us that we are the temples of the living God. Amen. So those two got together with agreement, and that's what they accepted, so that they may crucify our Lord and Savior. The other witnesses couldn't get their stories together. But I want to share with you out of AI a definition concerning a lie. You know, I want to talk about the lie they told on Jesus and the effects of a lie. Listen to this. Lying is generally considered bad because it erodes trust, damages relationships, and can have a negative psychological, even physical consequences. While sometimes perceived as a way to avoid conflict or protect feelings, it ultimately undermines the foundation of honesty and integrity. Integrity in interactions. Now, when we look at a lie can damage relationships and trust. How? It erodes that trust, a crucial element in any relationship, whether personal or professional. And once the trust is broken, it's difficult to rebuild, and relationships can suffer irreparable damage. People may come hesitant to believe anything you say, even when you're telling the truth. Lying can create a sense of betrayal and hurt, leading to feelings of anger, resentment, and avoidance. The psychological consequences of a lie can lead to feelings of guilt, shame, and anxiety, especially when you're trying to maintain the lie. It can create a sense of unease and psychological discomfort as you are constantly worried about getting caught. The act of lying can become a habit, making it easier to lie again in the future, and potentially leading to more serious lies. And some research suggests that lying can even desensitize the brain, my Lord, to the act of dishonesty, making it easy to lie repeatedly and with greater severity. Now, that's really something, because when it desensitizes your brain and you just become a pathological liar, amen, it's so easy just to continue to lie. But the impact on a lie, lying can impact your own self-esteem and sense of integrity. It can lead to a feeling of being inauthentic and disconnected from your true self. The stress of maintaining lies can have negative impacts on your physical and mental health. The potential of the harm that lies can cause, it leads to misinformed decisions by others, potentially causing them harm or putting them at risk. Deceptive lies can have serious consequences, such as ruining relationships, lost jobs, damaging relationships, and even a loss of life. When we look at lies, the ethical considerations from a virtual ethics perspective, honesty is a tour of virtue and lying is seen as a vice. Lying is often seen as disrespectful to others as it denies them the right to know the truth. While some argue that white lies can be harmless, even these can have negative consequences and contribute to a culture of dishonesty. In conclusion, the definition here, it says, while there may be situations where people rationalize lying, the potential damage to relationships, psychological consequences, and the potential for harm make lying a detrimental behavior. And that was from AI. Now, the definition from AI. When we look at this particular story, there may be someone out there under the sound of my voice, and you have experienced trauma in your life because someone told a lie on you. You know, in the last days, and we're definitely living in the last days before the event of the rapture occurs, and then afterwards, you know, the tribulation period, the millennial kingdom, and the great white throne judgment, some other events will take place in history. In the future. But when we look at a lie, and you look at Revelation, even chapter 13, I just want to mention that the Antichrist, the people, they are going to give their power to the Antichrist. That's a six. They're going to worship him. That's a six. And then no one can buy or sell except they take the mark of the beast. That's another six. You can't buy or sell. So you have 666, the number of man in the book of Revelation chapter 13. Read it for yourselves and you'll see how what they do. And so it is when we're looking at the things that's on the face of the earth today. Amen. We can see that people are giving people, amen, their power. And the Bible lets us know they would rather to believe a lie than to believe a truth. The Lord dealt with me with this message for about 2 weeks, and so therefore I have to share it. A lie is very detrimental, my brothers and sisters. It's a terrible thing, and we most probably know people that are locked up, incarcerated in jail because of a lie. There are people, there was a story about a man, a truck driver down south, and they said something about he put some paper on the ground or he did this, that, or the other. And do you not know, they say they unalived him. Let's just call it for what it is. They murdered this man for no good reason whatsoever. So these witnesses, these false witnesses against Jesus, amen. Let me read this. Let me say this. The Sanhedrin and the people in the ruling council there, you know, the head court, amen. They sought to find a lie against Jesus. And some people, we're going to talk about it. Why did they want to lie against Jesus? You know, some people are jealous of you. Point blank, plain and simple. You know, Jesus' influence and his popularity, amen, they were afraid that he would, amen, draw more other people to himself than the people that depended on them. Jealousy and fear, amen, will cause people to lie on you. They resisted his claims that he said he was, you know, the Son of God. They disagreed with his teachings, you know, and to protect their own power and authority. They didn't want the people, amen, running after Jesus. And you know, the Bible said there was no sin or guile in him. Well, these people, the Sanhedrin, amen, and these Jewish, the Jewish ruling council, when we read in Matthew and Mark, amen, they wanted to seek out false accusations, false witnesses, you know, inconsistent people with inconsistent testimonies, amen, against this young man. So when they couldn't find some people to get their stories together to agree, and you know, Jesus said, where two or three are gathered together in my name, there I am in the midst of thee. So, you know, so they know in a court, you know, two or three in litigation, you have three people. I went to court one time and there were three people up on the panel, and I guess they got their notes together and what was being said, and I guess the majority rules, you know. And so here it is. They found these two witnesses that did say that he did say that he would raise this temple up again in 3 days. Now, you would think, and I don't want to go too far off my notes, but you would think that after everything that Jesus had done, all the miracles that he performed, you would think that somebody around there would believe him. You know, the Bible even says that the disciples ran away and left him. You know, the same crowd that he fed that was hungry, the same crowd that he told them, blessed are you in the Beatitudes, the same crowd, some of them that witnessed, amen, hallelujah, raising Lazarus from the dead, the woman with the issue of blood, the woman that was bent over, opening blind eyes, unstopping deaf ears. You would think that someone would say, well, I don't care what you say. I believe that Jesus is telling the truth, the whole truth, and he is the truth and nothing but the truth. But, you know, they put him on trial and they called for Barabbas to be freed instead of Jesus. So, you know, they gave the people their requests. But look at this. These false witnesses seeking a death sentence, the chief priests and the Sanhedrin, you know, actively seeking these false witnesses, you know, with their inconsistent testimonies. And many offered false accusations. Their stories, again, were inconsistent. They couldn't align it and get it together, you know, and there was a lot of fabrication. Just lies. Amen. The Bible says that the devil is a liar and the father of lies. Jesus one time told a group of people, again, no doubt, you know, the Pharisees, he said, you are of your father, the devil. My Lord. And you know, I'm so glad when I think about scripture coming to my mind. Amen. Jesus had told Peter, he said, get thee behind me, Satan. You have to really be careful and watch. You have to pray for the gift of discernment. You have to ask God to let you understand, amen, what people are saying, you know, and then you have to ask him to give you the Holy Ghost. Ghost, amen, and the Holy Ghost, amen, will teach you and will explain to you, will show you a lie from the truth. I feel that if these people had held on to the truth, they would never have crucified, amen, Jesus. The Bible says if they had known who he was that they crucified, they would have never did it. But look at the temple accusation. These two witnesses claim Jesus has said he could destroy this temple, you know, and he could do that. And he did just that, you know, a misrepresentation, you know, of his statement about his body being raised in 3 days. Again, Jesus did just that. When Mary went to the tomb 3 days later, guess what? Jesus was not in the tomb. When they confronted Jesus, the Bible says that he opened not his mouth. He was like a sheep dumb before his shearers. He didn't mumble a word. But then the Bible does tell us, amen, when they were saying all these things about him, he said, listen, he said, I can pray to my Father. Hallelujah. And he said, thinkest thou not that I cannot now pray to my Father, and he shall presently give me more than 12 legions of angels. Now, what I understand, when I looked at the demons that were in those approximately 2,000 pigs, and a legion in a Roman army is 6,000. So you take 12 legions, you know, 6,000 times 12, and you'll see how many we come out to. But he said he could pray to them. And he said, but how, in verse 54, in Matthew 26, but how then shall the scriptures be fulfilled? That thus it must be. And in that same hour said Jesus to the multitudes, are you come out against a thief with swords and staves for to take me? He said, I sat daily with you teaching in the temple, and you laid no hold on me. My brothers and sisters, let me tell you something. We used to have a saying that people will lie on you as sure as you're born. You know, I've never seen how many lies that one man can tell, amen, and just a period of 4 short years. I mean, listen, when we look at the lies, we have to be, what people are saying, we have to be careful, you know, we have to really be careful, you know, what is the truth? Because just what I just read in the definition of a lie, you know, it can mess up your brain. And before you know it, you're believing a lie instead of the truth. My brothers and sisters, I'm saying this to you today. Amen. The purpose of this life was to kill a man, to crucify a man. You know, not just put him in jail, not just have him spend a life sentence in jail. They wanted to put Jesus to death. And we know who wanted to put Jesus to death, none other than Satan. And you know, Satan has people, angels, the Bible says approximately one third of the angelic host came out from heaven with him. My God, I don't know how much one third is of angels that came out with him, but some of them right now is doing Satan's bidding. And we have to be careful, you know? Amen. We have to be careful. You know, everybody that calls on the name of Jesus, they really don't know him. What am I saying to you? They had already decided the outcome of the trial, that it would be death, not life in prison, not probation, but death. Jesus had already known, because he's an omniscient God, the outcome would be life, and it would be victory for him because he rose from the grave. When we look at the takeaways in this story about putting Jesus to death and the lies that they told on Jesus, we also will rise. Amen. The Bible says the dead in Christ shall rise, and they that remain shall be caught up together to meet the Lord in the air. I want to tell you that he is the resurrection, the truth, and the life. Hallelujah. When you look at the word of God, Lazarus, Jesus called him to come forth, and he rose. You know, when Jesus died on the cross, hallelujah, thank you. The Bible says that many people who were dead got up out of the graves. Hallelujah. And that confirms that he is the resurrection. That confirmed that he was the Holy Ghost. That confirmed that he was the Son of God. It confirmed that he had glory to the living God, all power in his hand. I want to tell you something, that death is not the end of the story. It is only just the beginning. The two witnesses got together, but lo and behold, they did not really understand who Jesus was. Many witnesses, amen, with their stories, amen, they were just lies. And what am I saying to you? Somebody out there listening, you may have had lies told on you on your job. You may have had people tell lies on you in your family. You may have people told lies on you in the church. You may have people that told lies on you just to be telling lies. Amen. They can't help themselves because their father is the devil. Amen. He is the father of lies. But when you look at putting an innocent man to death. Oh, Lord, Jesus said, hallelujah, those that take up the sword will die by the sword. It's just a matter of time, amen, that people will eventually reap what they sow. When we look at the takeaways from this story, amen, they were going through the motions. You know, they knew in their mind, amen, that Jesus did not tell a lie. He did no wrong. But you know what? Instead of, what do you say, allowing him to have due process, amen, they went straight there. They had it fixed in their minds that we are going to get rid of Jesus. Jealousy, amen. When you think about the word of God in the Old Testament, it comes to my mind, King Saul was jealous of David's, amen, success in wars, and Saul sought to kill David, throwing javelins at him. Because why? The women came out with their tamarines, and they were saying, well, Saul killed his thousands, but David killed his tens of thousands. And Saul could not handle the popularity of David. He could not handle that somebody was more successful than him. He could not handle that somebody had it all going on. I want to tell you, if you do, amen, some of the same things that people do, amen, you can have success too. You know, if you want to be a nurse, amen, pray, you know, go to college, amen. Nursing is not for everybody. You know, my daughter is a nurse, and you know what? I can't do what she does, amen. And although I've taught them in the word of God, by the grace of God, amen, she may not be able to to do everything, but she can preach now. She is, they all are definitely ministers and preachers. Amen. But what I'm saying to you, I wouldn't dare go into a hospital and tell somebody, well, you should give these people this amount of medication or that amount of medication and etc. You know, a judge. I'm not going to get, you know, on a judicial bench and be a judge and perhaps maybe cause somebody to lose their life, you know, or cause somebody to go to jail for the rest of their life. You know, if I can't, I'm in the radio studio here, I can't do what they do here. You know, Dr. Roberts and Rachel and Sister Pat and Brother Tyrone, I can't do it, you know, but they have the expertise to bring this word of God to you, you know, and put us on the air, amen, so that we may share, amen, the unadulterated word of God. In other words, what am I saying? Sometimes we have to stay in our lane. I have people to call me, you know, on the phone last night. I was on for 3 hours having a Bible study and praying with somebody. To God be the glory. You know, they had outgrown the place where they were. Amen. And it was time God was moving them, amen, for some more meat, some more milk, some more meat, amen, in the word of God, amen, so that they may grow and so that God may continue to equip and prepare them to do the will of God. Amen. We have to stay in our lanes. Amen. If we're teachers, be teachers. Amen. If we're preachers, we're preachers. Amen. If we're doctors, we're doctors. Lawyers, lawyers. Nurses, nurses. Amen. Amen. So when we're looking in the word of God, they sought to discredit Jesus in the eyes of the Jews. Amen. Save face in the eyes of the Romans. Amen. And save face in the eyes of the people. So much so, amen, they made him out to be a convicted felon. The chief priest Sanhedrin twisting the word of God, twisting the truth, amen, for their very own reasons and because of jealousy, hatred, and envy. Out of their mouth, Jesus says, amen, two or three witnesses, every word shall be established. Amen, God allowed it. Read Numbers chapter 35. And verse 30, number 35:30, and Deuteronomy 17:6. You know, it's a false trial about Jesus and false against you. You're going through, but I'm here to tell you that one day everything is going to be all right. Hallelujah. The goal was Jesus' death. You know, Jesus' death was the goal. And some of you, amen, they want you to quit your jobs, amen. But sometimes you got to stand still and see the salvation of the Lord. You're looking the devil right in the face and he's lying on you and he's trying to raise up people there so that you can lose your blessing, your inheritance, amen, the things that God has for you. The bottom line here is that the truth, the whole matter of the truth, that no one could stop Jesus. No one could stop him from being risen from the grave. And the truth of the matter is, no one could stop the victory that he received. And no one can stop the victory in our lives. There are people that they want to get rid of us, but I'm here to tell you, hallelujah, come sickness. Hallelujah. Thank you, Jesus. Lies. Amen. Hallelujah. Friends who are not friends. Amen. David said, if it was a friend, I could have bore it. But he said it was someone we took sweet counsel together, went to the house of God together. The people that will hurt you the most are some of those people that are closest to you. And some of them that are close to you, your own very family. I'm telling you right now. So we have to take, amen, and recognize the devil. We have to take and pray. We have to read the word of God. We have to take and eat the word, the bread of life. Hallelujah to God. We have to drink the word of God like a baby, desire the sincere milk of the word that we may grow thereby. Discernment is a gift, my brothers and sisters, from the Holy Ghost. Hallelujah. And I thank God for the Holy Ghost. Ghost. I thank God that he saved a wretch like me. It allowed me to get to understand people and some of the things that were going on in this world. I look at the news and I shake my head because of all the lies that's being told. But then again, I shake my head even more and feel sad for the people that are believing these lies. Amen. I'm saying, my God, I recognize that those people do not have the word of God in them. Amen. To refute the lies that's being told. Neither will some of them believe it. But I'm here to tell you, please pray with me that we may pray that people, amen, accept the Lord Jesus Christ in their life, that they may be saved, sanctified, and filled with the Holy Ghost. I'm praying that those people will come to a knowledge of the saving grace of our Lord and Savior, because the Lord is good and he desires to give us life and to give it more abundantly. He died that we may have eternal life. My brothers and sisters, a lie was told on Jesus. And I'm here to tell you, the devil will continue to raise up people to tell lies on you. But stand still. Hold on to God's unchanging hand. See the salvation of the Lord. Greater is he that's in you than he that's in the world. No weapon formed against you shall prosper. Every tongue that rise up against you in judgment, we shall condemn, and we will have victory. I say God bless you. Have a blessed day.
1: I want to tell you what God did, not what he's going to do. What he already did. He kept me when I should have fallen apart.

I waited for this moment. I prayed for this moment. I cried through the nights wondering if it would ever come. And today, I can stand here and tell you, my healing has come.

0: 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For more information or if you have questions, if you have a prayer request, please call Pastor Dusan at 267-379-6528. 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
2: 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But right now, let's go into the house of the Lord, where we're preaching today from the subject, What's Love Got to Do With It? Everything. Let's go into the service.
3: Of the desire for forced compliance upon creation. Are you hearing this? In other words, this is how it was. If you don't believe the way I do, hallelujah, I'll just wipe you out, or I will force you to comply with my religious beliefs because I believe in my own rightness. Because I believe it's right, I will make you do it. I'll make you live the way I think you should live. Let me give you just a quick history lesson. If you look at the Spanish Inquisition from 1478 down through 1834, it was established by the Catholic monarchy to identify and punish those suspected of heresy, including converted Jews and some Protestants, where they were persecuted. The tribunal employed imprisonment, torture, and execution. I really don't believe that that's the way you make Christians. I ain't getting no help in here. The French Wars of Religion were where Catholics and French Protestants, known as Huguenots, fought a series of civil wars. One of the darkest episodes, hallelujah, was the St. Bartholomew's Day Massacre, in which thousands of Protestants were killed in Paris and elsewhere in France, all because, hallelujah, of somebody's rightness, feeling that I'm right, so it gives me, because of my own rightness, it gives me the right to persecute you. There was the 30 Years' War. Hallelujah. The 30 Years' War was initially a conflict between Protestant and Catholic states in the Holy Roman Empire. It grew, Lord have mercy, into one of the deadliest wars in European history. Millions died from combat, famine, and disease, all because somebody said, because I'm right, I am going to wipe you out or make you comply with my belief. In England, hallelujah, power shifted repeatedly between Protestant and Catholic monarchs. Under Mary I, hundreds of Protestants were executed, earning her the nickname Bloody Mary. You might have heard that, Elder Callahan. Later, under Elizabeth I, many Catholics were imprisoned or executed for treason. This kind of conduct, however, is not what Christ died for. Lord have mercy. Forced Christianity is not Christianity at all, but just a cheap imitation. Are you hearing this? Now, St. John chapter 13, verse 35 declares, by this shall all men know that ye are my disciples, if ye have love one to another. Lord have mercy. I share with you, there is no good reason for not loving our brothers and our sisters. Hallelujah. But I hear somebody saying, but Bishop, I'm just defending my faith because my sister or my brother's conduct is offensive to me. So I'm just defending my faith. They don't act like they should act. They don't talk like they should talk. They don't walk like they should walk. They look different than what I think and I believe they should be acting like. So I'm just defending my faith, Lord have mercy. I declare unto you, defend the faith, yes, but by and through love must our faith be defended. Forced obedience then nullifies, hallelujah, the work of Christ. No wonder then why the Lord told me, he said, listen, I did not call you to force folks to obey me. Lord have mercy. I did not call you to be a tyrant, hallelujah, or a lord over my people. I called you to teach them how to love one another and how to serve one another. And if they learn how to love one another and if they learn how to love God, then they will serve God and they will serve, hallelujah, one another, and they will love one another whether or not you are, hallelujah, the pastor or not. What are you trying to say? When you fall in love with the Lord, hallelujah, you don't need somebody telling you all the time that you're supposed to love somebody, because the love of God that's in your heart will be shown to your brothers or sisters, because it will become your first nature. Lord have mercy. Showing and displaying love should never be second nature to us. We should not have to think about it. We should not have to consider it. We should not have to worry about it. It should just happen, because that's who we are. Lord, are y'all hearing something here? Lord have mercy. Now, I share with you, just so we know, everything God did for man was because of his eternal love of mankind. I want you to hear this. There are three important things the Bible says concerning God and love. Somebody say three things. Don't miss it. Three things. Don't miss it. Hallelujah. First, there is the love of God for man. Hallelujah. The Bible makes it clear. For God so loved the world that he gave, Lord have mercy. He gave his only begotten son, Lord have mercy. Then number two, there is the love of God to man. Romans 5:8, hallelujah. God commendeth his love toward us in that while we were yet sinners, Christ died for us. Then there is the love expectation of man for mankind. It is the expectation of God. It is the manner in which God determines that he wants us to act towards one another. Lord have mercy. That comes to us also in Matthew 22:39. Love your neighbor in the same way you love yourself. Are you hearing this? From the Old Testament to the New Testament, or the Old Covenant to the New Covenant, the law, hallelujah, of God was about love. Are you hearing this? The law was then a love document. You don't believe me? Watch out now. Follow me closely. The love of God was expressed in the law through the negative aspects of it. Oh, y'all don't believe that. Watch this. Hallelujah. God says, hallelujah, in his law, Lord have mercy, there are 365 negatives in God's law. There is 248 positives. So God teaches the negative, but he shows his love through his negatives. Watch this. In the law, God says, don't do this. I'm not going to go into each one. He says, don't do this. I want you to be safe. Follow this now. Hallelujah. Then God says, don't do that. Hallelujah. I want you to be protected. Isn't that what we do with our children? Come on, somebody. Don't run out in the street. I don't want you to get hurt. Don't touch, hallelujah, the hot stove. I want you to be protected. Look at the love of God, hallelujah, the good parent. God is a good parent, and he's a loving parent. I share with you, God says, I gave the law to you to tell you what not to do, because I wanted you to know that I loved you enough to protect you. I loved you enough to keep you from harm. Are you hearing this? Now, I share with you, when man sinned, God's love made coats of skin to cover man. When man sinned, the love of God let Cain, hallelujah, live, but God gave Adam Adam, and Eve a replacement son. When man sinned, the love of God rescued mankind, through Noah. Listen here. When man sinned at the Tower of Babel, God did not destroy them all, but he scattered man rather than kill all mankind. When man sinned, the love of God rescued mankind through Moses. Are you hearing this? When man sinned, the love of God rescued mankind through the judges. Every time man sinned, God rescued him through the different judges. Are you hearing this? When man sinned, the love of God gave him the prophets to warn him, to tell him again, don't do this because I want you to be safe. Don't do this because I want you to be protected. The love of God gave us Isaiah. The love of God gave us Jeremiah. The love of God gave us Ezekiel and Daniel. Lord have mercy. The love of God gave us all the prophets. The love of God gave us Micah. Lord have mercy. Oh, y'all don't hear me. It was the love of God. When man sinned, God sent his word and he healed mankind. When David sinned, the love of God replaced the son of punishment with a man by the name of Solomon. Y'all don't hear me. And when God, when he could send no more prophets, when he could send no more judges, the love of God robed himself in human flesh. Y'all don't hear me. I share with you, Christ is the expression of the love, hallelujah, in human flesh. Christ is the expression of love in human flesh. What do you mean, Bishop? We could only before Christ. You could feel love, Lord have mercy, but you couldn't see love. You could feel love, but you couldn't touch love. But Lord have mercy, when the God of heaven robed himself in human flesh, you could see love. You could touch love. You could feel love. Love could walk with you. Love could talk with you. Say, well, Bishop, what do we do now? Because Christ is no more walking the face of the earth. God said, Lord have mercy, I'm going to leave, but I'm going to put my love inside of you. I'm going to give you the Holy Ghost. The Holy Ghost is the love of God that is on the inside of every one of us. We have got to access the Holy Ghost on the inside and use him, allow him to allow love to permeate our being and to be shed abroad with our brothers and sisters. Somebody give God some praise here. Lord have mercy. Hallelujah. Lord have mercy. Because of the love of Christ, Lord have mercy, Christ declares, I am come now that ye might have life and that ye might have it more abundantly. Are you talking about heaven? Yes, but I'm talking about right here on this earth. Anybody that understands things knows children in their infancy need loving touch. Well, you don't outgrow the need for a loving touch. Oh, come on, somebody. You don't outgrow the need for somebody to encourage you. You don't outgrow the need for somebody to pat you on the back. You don't outgrow the need for a hug.
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3: Mark Gonzalez here of the Heritage Hour every Saturday morning and these daily spots called Whispers of God. Number 15 of 15 Whispers of God about patience is, patience for Christ's return is like farming. James 5 puts it this way, therefore be patient, brethren, for the return of our Lord. The farmer waits for the precious produce of the soil, being patient about it. Well, as a small boy, I thought I'd give gardening a try, so I planted some bean plants with some coaching from my dad, who said I'd need to check them every day for proper watering and no bugs. So I did. But after a few weeks, there was absolutely no growth. When telling Dad, he asked me if I had been checking them every day. I said sure, and showed him how I dug up those seeds every day to see if they were wet. Whoops! And guess what? Impatient micro-inspection doesn't work in life either. Hey, for more, check out markpg.org.

0: And we say good morning to you on this Friday. It is July the 10th. My name is Michael Roberts.
1: Good morning. My name is Sister Rachel. Good morning, Michael.
0: Good morning. Good morning. We want to welcome you to this Let's Talk special. Sister Rachel and I, we have the first hour, and Sister Rachel has the second hour of Let's Talk. It's 2 hours today.
1: Amen.
0: Amen. Amen. And we're going to get right to scriptures. We're going to read, Sister Rachel is going to be reading from the love letter.
1: Amen.
0: Sister Rachel.
1: Amen. Good morning, ladies and gentlemen. And today we're going to be reading from the book of Isaiah, chapter 45, verses 18 and 19. And it reads as follows. It says, "For thus saith the Lord that created the heavens, God himself that formed the earth and made it. He have established it. He created it not in vain. He formed it to be inhabited. I am the Lord, and there is none else. I have not spoken in secret, in a dark place of the earth. I said not unto the seed of Jacob, seek me in vain. I, the Lord, speak righteousness. I declare things that are right." And that is coming from Isaiah chapter 45, verses 18 and 19. And may the Lord add a blessing to the reading of the word, and may he sanctify it deep within our hearts. And listen, get time today. Make the time. Read the entire chapter of Isaiah 45, and I'm going to guarantee you, you're going to be blessed by the word of God. Good morning to you all, and welcome to Let's Talk.
0: Amen, amen. Thank you, Sister Rachel, for reading from the love letter from God himself. Amen, amen. Well, we're back in the house once again, Studio A and Studio B. Sister Rachel's in Studio B. I'm in Studio A, and we're just having a great time on this Laughter Friday edition of Let's Talk. Amen. Yes, we smile a lot on Fridays.
1: Oh, yes.
0: some of us has been counting down for TGIF Day to come since last Saturday night.
1: Yes.
0: Well, the Lord brought us here safely, and we're just going to have a good time in him.
1: Amen.
0: Amen. Amen. Amen. And I know y'all been enduring the wet weather, the liquid sunshine over the last few days. I think we're still supposed to get some showers tonight. Is that correct?
1: Oh, that is
0: or
1: correct.
0: Or today, well, sometime.
1: That's what they say.
0: Amen, they amen. Say. We'll get through it. We'll
1: yes,
0: get through
1: we
0: it.
1: Will.
0: And we give God all the praise, honor, and glory,
1: yes,
0: whatever he
1: yes.
0: sends. Amen, amen. Amen. So, Sister Rachel, how you doing?
1: Oh, Michael, I'm blessed. You know, I haven't been here for a couple of weeks. And
0: yes.
1: I want to thank you for holding down the fort. And
0: no
1: I had,
0: problem.
1: I had a fantastic birthday.
0: Amen,
1: and
0: amen.
1: And a 4th of July weekend. And you know, I'm so happy to be back on the Let's Talk broadcast with you. And Michael, how have you been?
0: I've been doing good. I've been doing good. When I look folk right in their eyes, I say, I've been doing good because of Jesus Christ.
1: Now,
0: behind I've been doing good is the brother tired? Yes, that 3-hour commute every day. Yes, it wears on you after many, many, many years. But I'm doing good. God's keeping me. He's energized my spiritual base. And we're just moving forward. We are not going backward.
1: Oh,
0: we are moving forward. Amen. You know, you can trip when you go backward. Ah, Lord have mercy.
1: Come on now.
0: We're just going to move forward, and he's going to allow us to have that godly vision to know where we're going. Amen.
1: Amen.
0: Amen. So I'm doing good. And I just want to ask the listeners to keep in prayer. My cousins in Chi-Town in Chicago, they are about to lose their father, and so we want you to keep them in prayer. They are they're watching over him as I speak, and I haven't looked at my text messages, so I haven't really gotten a current update. But just keep the family in prayer because, you know, when you lose a loved one, it's no joke. But see, when you lose them to heaven,
1: amen,
0: that's when you can rejoice.
1: That's right.
0: You know, I was at a homegoing service one time, and the pastor actually said, well, you know, I really don't know what to preach because I don't know if the young man was saved or not. Wow.
1: Hey.
0: Amen. Amen. But, you know, he went from that, what he said, to is there somebody here not saved? Because you need to get, you know, your house in order.
1: Absolutely.
0: So it worked out really, really nice. People came down to the front and gave their life to the Lord. Amen.
1: Yes.
0: Amen. Amen. So please keep my family members in prayer. Amen. Because, you know, Jesus cried when Lazarus died, you know, yeah. even though he showed up a couple of days later. Mm-hmm. But he knew what was to come.
1: That's right. Amen. That's right. I believe that God uses the death of our family members and our friends to bring us closer to him.
0: Amen.
1: You know, it's an invitation. Hey, this is going to come to all of us. So I believe that because, you know, everybody comes together when somebody dies.
0: Yes.
1: And that's the only time really a lot of family members do come together. Sadly, you know, some of them do, you know, but I believe God uses that to bring in his people, you know, to bring in those that he know are his, to let them know, listen, it's going to happen to us where you're going to serve me. Are you going to serve me now? And then I bring on and take you on home, or are you just going to continue to serve the world? So I think it's a calling card from God when people that we love pass away and he brings us all together to hear his word. You know, maybe the young man didn't know God. Maybe then he did. Who knows?
0: That's true.
1: Who knows within the heart?
0: Because everybody's experience is different when it comes to God.
1: And remember, I was telling you, Michael, that God does not look at people from the outside. He doesn't look at the countenance of people. He doesn't look at the stature of people and the way they look. He looks to search the heart. Remember, we talked about that.
0: That's right.
1: A couple of weeks ago. So the heart, we don't know what the heart is saying. Only God does.
0: Amen. Amen. All right, it's about 13 minutes past the hour, 11 o'clock. You're listening to Let's Talk here on WTMR, and we were speaking about the weather a few minutes ago, so let's get to it, y'all. The Gospel 800 area forecast looks like this, mostly cloudy today. Highs will be around 76, and right now it's 75. Okay, all right, so that was Chi-Town. I was reading the weather from Chi-Town because that's where I'm going this weekend. All right. So let's go back to the Delaware Valley area. So in Camden, because it seemed those temperatures seem a little low to me. In Camden, Philadelphia, and Wilmington area, it's going to be mostly cloudy today. Highs will be around 87. That sound better?
1: Amen.
0: Probably humid too. Highs around 87, and right now it's 84. And the real feel, are y'all ready for this?
1: Mm-hmm.
0: The real feel, 89 degrees. And it's right now 84. That's right. And I felt it too. When I went outside, I was singing these gospel songs and I went outside to get my car.
1: Yeah, right.
0: And I turned the AC on so quick.
1: Come on now. Come on.
0: Amen. Amen. But anyway, it's about 14 minutes past the hour, 11 o'clock. And I just want to quickly say hello to Lady T. She's working from home today, so she's probably listening. And Lady T, see you soon. See you soon. Amen. Amen. She packed a really nice dinner for me.
1: Beautiful.
0: Today, yeah. Yeah, I just couldn't get it in the refrigerator. I had to take everything out the bag and then put it in a certain way. Oh. But Lady T, it got in there. Yes, it did. And I'm going to take care of it. Yes, I am. In Jesus' name.
1: Amen. In Jesus' name. That's beautiful.
0: Amen. Well, listen, over the weekend, Sister Rachel, I was privileged to watch the movie by Aretha Franklin. And I've been looking for that movie. Sister Rachel and I, we talked about it, looking for that movie, where to find it. And so Lady T and I, we finally found it. And there's so much I learned about Aretha Franklin. I had no idea.
1: Yeah.
0: But it was a good movie. Yeah. And so what we're going to do is we're going to hear a song from this live album that I always thought Reverend James Cleveland was the executive producer. Mm-hmm. But it was Aretha Franklin that brought the idea to him. Wow. About doing an album.
1: Mm-hmm.
0: She was the executive producer of that gospel album that was recorded live at the New Temple Missionary Baptist Church in Los Angeles on January 13th, 1972.
1: I saw the movie.
0: You saw it?
1: Yes,
0: okay. You enjoyed it?
1: I loved it.
0: I learned so much.
1: Yeah.
0: I learned so much.
1: Amen.
0: So we're going to hear a tune called, one of my favorites, Holy, Holy.
1: Amen.

0: It's Aretha Franklin, One Night with the King. Can you imagine spending every day with the King? What will it do? Will it change you, or will you still continue to be grumpy? All right, I'm going to leave the grumpy people alone. All right, y'all. I'm just messing with you, okay? We also heard Holy Holy recorded live at the New Temple Missionary Baptist Church of Los Angeles, California on January 13th, 1972, toward the end of the movie with Aretha Franklin. They said her best-selling album was that album, Amazing Grace, the complete recording. And I didn't know that either. Amen. Amen. Amen. She had a lot of albums, and that was her best-selling album, a gospel album. It's 28 minutes past the hour, 11 o'clock. You're listening to Let's Talk here on WTMR, and today is the day. What's the day? Let me give the date out. July 10th. Somebody said, oh, it's payday. I forgot. Anyway, listen, July 10th, Sister Rachel is going to be hosting Let's Talk here on WTMR. And are you going to host at the end of the month also?
1: Yes. Okay. The Lord, if I'm here, if God let me be here, yes.
0: July 31st.
1: Yes.
0: Okay, so she will be hosting. Maybe we'll be giving a giveaway on that day. Amen. Amen. So deacons and deaconesses and pastors and revs, just keep that in mind, okay? But we're still going to have a good time this hour, these next 2 hours. And we want you to stay tuned. What did I want to say to you? I went and got. Oh, okay. For y'all that heard this music, the last, 10 minutes of gospel music, and you're not following our Lord and Savior Jesus Christ, we want you to stay tuned because we got a gift for y'all. Okay? Sure. So please do not touch that dial. We will be back right after this.
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0: Oh yes, there is power in the blood. 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
1: Amen. And she does play the very best in gospel music. I say, now, where did she get her listings from? I mean, she plays songs I haven't heard before. And there's songs that definitely will turn your eyes on him. And I'm speaking about our Lord and Savior, Jesus Christ.
0: Amen.
1: Sister Rachel, that gift I was talking about for folk that are not serving the Lord, what I want to do is give you a gift. And it's from our Lord and Savior, Jesus Christ. It's called Eternal Life. And if you're not serving him, you have to make a choice between either him or you know who. Okay.
0: Right.
1: And I'm not going to say who, you know who, because you know what I'm talking about. You got to make a choice. You can't just sit and say, well, I'm just going to sit and whatever happens, happens. You have to make a choice, okay? And we want you to make the right choice. Sister Rachel and I, we had our BC days, and now we're experiencing God, G-O-D, G-O-D days, okay? Amen, amen. And we want you to experience him also. For yourself, it's called love one-on-one, amen, romance one-on-one, amen. And when you serve God and you have a relationship with God, you get three in one.
0: Come on now.
1: Okay? Do y'all want me to name them? I'll be glad to name them. Sister Rachel, you name one and I'll name one. Then.
0: Okay, the first one is the Father.
1: Oh, there you go. You took the Father. Okay, they're all one. Okay. I'm going to say God the Son. Amen. Mm-hmm. Jesus Christ.
0: Yes.
1: Okay.
0: And I'll say God the Holy Spirit.
1: Come on now. You're talking that power.
0: God the Father.
1: That's what you get.
0: God the Holy Spirit.
1: Amen. That's what you get. Now, when you choose the other one, you just get trouble and you get hell. You don't want to go to hell, y'all.
0: Amen.
1: A place of torment that God created out of his love. A place of torment. You don't want to go to a place of torment that God created out of his love for people that don't want to spend eternity with him.
0: Mm-hmm.
1: And I'm not trying to scare y'all. I'm not trying to scare you. I'm just trying to say what's the right way to go, okay?
0: Yes.
1: What's the right choice? And it's God, okay? Because I experienced the world. We were talking about Aretha Franklin. That lady suffered.
0: Yes, she did.
1: Y'all hear me? That lady suffered, but she held on to God's unchanging hand.
0: Yes, she did.
1: And Sister Rachel was talking about God looks on the heart. He searches the heart. He goes from the beginning of that creation of that person to the end and all points in between to see did that person come to him.
0: Yeah.
1: Okay. He knows.
0: Yes, he did.
1: No matter what we wear, no matter what we say,
0: no
1: matter how much money we have in the bank. He knows.
0: He knows.
1: He knows us. He's the creator.
0: Mm-hmm. Hallelujah.
1: He knows us. And we were talking about Aretha Franklin. She suffered.
0: Yeah.
1: But she knew the difference of serving God and not serving God.
0: Yes.
1: Okay? Amen.
0: Yes. Amen. And she knew that serving Christ, trials and tribulations had to come.
1: Yes.
0: She knew it wasn't going to be an easy road.
1: No.
0: You know, because that's what the enemy knows is God's people. So he makes it hard. He throws them darts all the time. So she knew her road was not going to be easy. But in the end, her reward is great. She has a great reward, Michael.
1: Amen.
0: Yeah.
1: Amen. You're right about that. And, you know, I've talked to people, and I know Sister Rachel has also, that they place their faith or whatever in things and in riches.
0: Right.
1: And we both have talked to people that have placed their faith in God.
0: That's right.
1: And their hope in God. And there's a big difference.
0: Yes, it is.
1: Okay. One has no riches at all, even though people say, oh, they're rich, has no riches at all. But the other one is serving, the person that's serving God, they have all the riches and glory because they inherited it.
0: Yes.
1: Okay. You don't want to inherit sin forever, y'all.
0: Right.
1: See,
0: right.
1: When you go to the other place, the place of torment, you carry with you. You carry with you, you know, sin. Sin don't disappear.
0: Yes.
1: Okay, I'm not saying you're going to be sinning, you're going to be tormented, okay? Yeah. But that's part of that sin thing.
0: Yeah, it's no comparison. The earthly goods in God is no comparison.
1: None.
0: But it's an example. It's an example of how we should not look on worldly goods as treasures. Our treasures, God said, is in heaven. Store your treasures up in heaven, where moth and rust cannot corrupt it. That's where we need to start storing our treasures. That's where it needs to be, because these worldly things are passing away. I don't care about things. I used to care about things. I don't care about things no more. It's going to pass away. But what God has for me is not going to pass away.
1: Amen. I was looking at a news story on television, and it was about a person being rescued out of a car from flooding.
0: Mm-hmm.
1: And so they were rescuing, the emergency personnel was rescuing this person that needed to get out the car before they drowned.
0: Mm-hmm.
1: And so this is what they said to him. Mm-hmm. They said, leave the things and let's go.
0: Right.
1: Leave the things.
0: And let's go.
1: Because it couldn't save him.
0: Mm.
1: Okay.
0: Mm.
1: But I know one that can save you.
0: Come on
1: in
0: now.
1: The midst of a flood.
0: Amen.
1: Yes, yes, yes. Amen. I know one that can save you no matter what you're going through.
0: That's right.
1: Okay. I know one that can save you. That's but right. Things cannot save you. That's what they are, a thing.
0: They are
1: you
0: things.
1: Take it, you kick it, you drop it, you throw it, and it falls where it may, but it doesn't have no life.
0: There's nothing.
1: But that's God, the Almighty, that was here before we were.
0: Yes.
1: That brought you into the world.
0: Come
1: okay,
0: on now.
1: Not a thing. Not a thing.
0: Come on now.
1: But anyway. So with that said, for you, and y'all know what I'm talking about.
0: Yeah, they do.
1: That's not serving the Lord. Y'all know what I'm talking about.
0: Mm-hmm.
1: Y'all looking for love. You're in search of something. Okay. Well, the gift is our Lord and Savior, Jesus Christ. Amen.
0: Amen.
1: He's the gift. And He gave His life just for you so you can spend eternity with the Trinity.
0: Yes.
1: Okay, that's waiting for you. Okay.
0: Yes.
1: And so we want you to make that decision today. So say these words with me. Lord Jesus, I confess my sins and ask for your forgiveness.
0: Yes.
1: Please come into my heart as my Lord and Savior. Take complete control of my life and help me to walk in your footsteps daily by the power of the Holy Spirit.
0: Yes.
1: Thank you, Lord,
0: for
1: your saving grace.
0: Yes.
1: In Jesus' name.
0: Jesus' name.
1: I say amen.
0: Amen.
1: Amen. Amen. Now, Sister Rachel, she would like to pray for you at this time.
0: Amen. Congratulations
1: to
0: those who have just said yes to our Lord and Savior, Jesus Christ. And listen, don't worry about being perfect and making mistakes, because He came into this world not to save the world, but He came through Him that the world might be saved. Okay, so when you fall short, and don't beat yourself up. Get on up and keep on walking, because no one's perfect. From the pulpit to the door,
1: amen.
0: No one is perfect. We all fall short of the glory of God. Those who have just came to Jesus Christ, give Him your best. Do your best for Christ. Don't look back at what you didn't do. Look at what you're gonna do for Christ, because all we do for Christ, that's the only thing that will last. Let us have a short word. Heavenly Father, thank you.
1: Yes.
0: Thank you, Heavenly Father, for those who have just said yes to your Son, Jesus Christ.
1: Amen.
0: Yes, Lord. Thank you for them. Lord, take them to the next level. Open their mind. Open the hearts of your people. Let them receive your word, and let it be a lamp, Lord, unto their feet and light unto their path. Send your anointing upon them, Father, and help them to do your holy will. And Lord, those that are still lost, Lord God, and in this world, shine your light in their hearts. For those who are lost and are still in darkness, open their spiritual eyes so they can comprehend your magnificent light and glory, Lord, and recognize your goodness. Tear down any strongholds of doubt or unbelief and deliver them from the chains of the enemy. So, Lord God, we thank you for that. We give you the praise and we give you all of the honor. And, Lord, you get all of the glory. For you deserve it all in the name of Jesus Christ.
1: Jesus.
0: And we say amen.
1: Amen.
0: And amen. Thank
1: amen.
0: Amen. You, Jesus.
2: I shall not want. He maketh me to lie down in green pastures.
0: Yes.
2: He leadeth me beside the still waters. He restoreth my soul. He leadeth me in the paths of righteousness for His name's sake. Yea, though I walk through the valley in the shadows of death, I will fear no evil.
0: Fear no evil.
2: For thou art with me.
0: Hallelujah.
2: Thy rod and thy staff, they comfort me.
1: Yes, they do.
2: Thou preparest a table before me in the presence of mine enemies.
0: Yes.
2: Thou anointest my head with oil.
0: He's anointed my head.
2: My cup runneth over.
0: Surely.
2: Surely goodness and mercy shall follow me all the days of my life.
0: Yes, Lord.
2: And I will dwell in the house of the Lord forever.
0: Want to take care of your mind.
1: Yes, he will, better than we could take care of ourselves or anybody else.
0: Yes.

0: Amen, amen. I might be off tune, but I'm not off track, y'all.
1: Hallelujah.
0: Because I know God will take care of you and love you up. And if you run, he chase you.
1: Yes,
0: okay, so just give your life to him. Amen.
1: Yes.
0: For you that gave your life to our Lord and Savior, Jesus Christ, Sister Rachel and I, we just applaud you.
1: Amen.
0: Because,
1: amen.
0: Sister Rachel, she told me her testimony. Yeah. I told her my testimony. And we've been through some things, y'all. We've
1: still
0: been
1: going through it, too.
0: Amen. Still going through it on a daily basis.
1: Yeah.
0: Amen.
1: Yeah.
0: But when we get to heaven.
1: You know, I figured out, Michael, that what we go through on the day is part of our walk with Christ.
0: Mm-hmm.
1: It's the walk that we have to take. We're picking up our cross on a daily basis, and we're carrying it, you know. So we're going to be persecuted. We're going to have trials and tribulations, you know, as part of the walk. And when that happens, rejoice. Count it all joy. You know, we got to count it all joy. We got to count everything that we go through joy. Because, see, at the end of the day, Jesus is going to win. We're on the winning side. We're not on the losing side anymore.
0: That's true.
1: We're on the winning side. So count
0: Amen.
1: It all joy. When you new people, new followers in Jesus Christ, when things go bad, don't give up. Keep going. Keep going. Because, see, that's what the enemy wants. He wants you to give up. He don't want you to follow Christ. And that's why he brings these trials and tribulations and all sorts of things into our lives, and that the confusion and all the total chaos and mass confusion, he brings it to us because he don't want us to serve Christ. But he also knows that Christ will bring us out.
0: Amen.
1: If the enemy put us in it, God will surely deliver us. So just hold on, new people and people who are in Christ right now. Hold
0: Amen.
1: On. Keep on fighting the good fight of faith.
0: Yes.
1: Like Paul said, he fought the good fight of faith, and therefore he have a crown laid up for him in heaven, and so do we. So keep on fighting, ladies and gentlemen.
0: Amen. And just remember these boulevards. You got the boulevard that is real popular. Everybody wants to be on it, you know.
1: Yeah.
0: And it looks good. It feels good. Yeah. It's something for humanity to enjoy.
1: Yes.
0: But then you have the boulevard called Heaven Boulevard.
1: On.
0: Nobody wants to walk on Heaven Boulevard because it's so narrow. It's so narrow. And there's no diamonds on the boulevard and money thrown on the boulevard like it is on the wide boulevard.
1: Mm.
0: And there's not that many people on the boulevard to encourage you as you go along.
1: Mm-hmm.
0: But see, the end of the day, the end of our tour or our trip, it's worth being on that heavenly boulevard.
1: That's
0: because
1: right.
0: The heavenly boulevard is moving upward.
1: That's right.
0: And that other boulevard, I don't even know the name. I don't even want to name it. The other boulevard that's, you don't see the flames, but they're there. That other boulevard is going downward.
1: That's right. That's
0: it's not going upward. It's going away from God.
1: Yeah. That's what the espa at the end of that wide road. It's destruction. That's what it says. The book says that that wide road, the end is destruction. But that narrow gate, it's the rainbow. At the end of that road is a rainbow.
0: And
1: Amen.
0: That's
1: where God is.
0: And it's going up.
1: And it's going up.
0: It's going up. And it's becoming, narrow. As you go and get closer, it becomes wider and wider and wider. See, that other road, you see all them fine cars on there. And there's nothing wrong with a fine car. I like a fine car, y'all. But it's just where the fine car goes, okay? If it's going down,
1: it's going
0: over the cliff.
1: Yeah.
0: If it's going over the hill, I don't want to be in that fine car.
1: No.
0: I want to go in that car that's on a nice road, even though it's winding. And sometimes you hit a pothole.
1: Yeah,
0: did I say pothole?
1: Yeah,
0: okay.
1: You did.
0: It needs to be fixed. But anyway, I'm not going there.
1: End of the rainbow, though. The rainbow at the end.
0: There you go. There you go.
1: Rainbow at the end.
0: So we glad that you made the right choice today. And just in case you did not make that choice, Sister Rachel and I, whenever we're here on Friday, Studio A, Studio B, we're going to give out that altar call. It's so important.
1: Yes.
0: To choose God over the enemy.
1: Yes. And I just wanted to say the last thing, it's essential for us to repent. We got to repent on a daily basis. When you make a mistake, repent in the name of Jesus Christ. Ask God to forgive you. We must ask for forgiveness because that's how we win the battle. We must ask for forgiveness because all of us got to ask for forgiveness on a daily basis. We got to keep cleaning these robes.
0: Mm.
1: We got to keep on shedding off
0: this.
1: We got to keep on cleaning it, right?
0: That's right. That's right.
1: We got to keep asking for forgiveness. We got to say, Lord, forgive us. You know, because we can sin without even knowing that we've sinned. But we must clean our slate. We got to keep cleaning it. Wash these robes in the blood of Jesus Christ and keep on going. You know, so just repent. Repent and keep on going. You know, let the blood of Jesus cover you because he's covering us on a daily basis.
0: Amen. And Sister Rachel and I, we can go on and on and talk about this thing because we got some testimonies, okay? Ooh. We got some testimonies, amen. Yes. But anyway, it's about 11:48, and Sister Rachel's going to be joining us live in a few minutes, so we don't want to touch that dial. Are we having Bible trivia today?
1: Oh, yes, we do.
0: Okay, we are having it, okay. Yes. All right, so what I'll do is I'll play one more song,
1: okay,
0: and then we'll do Bible trivia.
1: Absolutely.
0: And right now we're going to hear from Bishop Hezekiah Walker and the Love Fellowship Choir. This is something new called Favor.
1: Amen.

0: Amen. Amen. And folks should be able to see that when God's favor is on you, they shouldn't see the other one's favor on you.
1: That's right.
0: And, you know, he's not going to do anything for you but destroy you. That's
1: it.
0: He hates y'all. He hates y'all. Okay. Because he's blaming us for what he's not able to enjoy.
1: That's right.
0: But he made that decision to leave and a third of the angels. Amen.
1: Amen.
0: They made that decision to leave heaven.
1: That's right.
0: Well, I want to go to heaven. Okay, because that's where my God is, the God. Okay, that's where I want to go. Amen. That's Bishop Hezekiah Walker and the Love Fellowship Choir. It's called Favor. And right now it's time for Bible trivia.
1: Amen.
0: And Sister Rachel, are you ready?
1: Yes, I am.
0: Okay. What we want you to do is, I guess I should be a producer right now. What we want you to do is we want you to call in. That's right. I'm going to be Sister Rachel's producer after 12. We want you to call in and answer the question. Okay. And those numbers are 856-962-8178. Or 8179. It's 856-962-8178 or 856-962-8179. When Sister Rachel says, you know, she gives the question and she says, okay, who has the answer? Just call right on in and you'll hear Michael Roberts answer the phone. And, you know, we can talk for about every bit, a minute, of 1 minute, not 1 minute, 1 second, 2 seconds.
1: Yeah.
0: We can say hi to each other.
1: Yes.
0: Amen. All right. So, Sister Rachel.
1: Yes, I am ready. And grab your Bibles,
0: yes.
1: Bible scholars, and this is going to be not hard at all. We're going to be in the book of Revelation, chapter 12, verse 7. And the question is for today is, who leads the battle against the dragon and his angels? 856-962-8179. We're in Revelation chapter 12, verse 7. Who leads the battle against the dragon and his angels? 856-962-8178 or 856-962-8179. Come on, you need to call in, because if not, Michael's going to be forced to answer the question. Okay, and he's over there. He knows the answer. I know he does.
0: But I'm not sweating, though, right?
1: But he's not sweating it, nope.
0: But my right hand is shaking a little bit.
1: He knows this by heart.
0: Should I get that checked out?
1: Oh, my goodness. You got him over here. Okay, he's going to answer the phone. We do have callers calling in, and we are in the book of Revelation on today. The book of Revelation, not Revelations with an S, is Revelation without the S. Chapter 12 is the last book of the Holy Bible, chapter 12, verse 7. And the question today is, who leads the battle against the dragon and his angels? That old serpent. Who is going to lead the battle to destroy this one and his angels? Who is it? 856-962-8178, 856-962-8179. Y'all can still call in case someone don't know the answer. Okay, so once again, we're in the book of Revelation, chapter 12. Revelation, chapter 12. Who leads the battle against a dragon and his angels? Michael?
0: Amen. We have a familiar voice that has not been calling in, so everybody else could get their calls in.
1: Okay.
0: So it's so good to hear from Deacon Rita. Yeah, she's on the line. Amen. Amen. Deacon Rita, how are you?
2: I'm good. God bless.
0: Amen. She was telling me she was listening to the music. She was dancing all over the place.
1: Right now.
0: Amen. Amen. I praise God that the Holy Ghost is in the music. Wow. I'll leave that one alone, y'all.
1: Amen.
0: I'll leave that one alone, okay? I'm not going to go back to that. Anyway, Deacon, do you have the answer?
2: The answer is, then war broke out in heaven. Michael and his angels
1: come
2: against the dragon.
0: Amen. Amen. It's not talking about this Michael, y'all. It's talking
2: about.
0: Amen.
1: That's right. There
0: Amen.
1: It is. Michael the archangel.
0: That's right. Oh, there you go. Michael, Sister Rachel, she qualified it.
1: Yes.
0: She said, Michael, get out of here. said Michael the Archangel.
1: That's right.
0: Amen.
1: That's
0: amen.
1: Right.
0: Well, you know, I try. I try.
1: That's amen. A warrior angel right there.
0: Oh, yeah. Oh, yeah.
1: Thank you, Deacon Rita. We
2: and
1: appreciate
2: it says his angel Fort Bragg.
1: Come on now. Come on. Come on
0: well.
1: Now.
2: Yeah. I like a good. We like a good fight.
1: Come on now.
0: Come on now.
1: Come on. But he fought him with the word of God.
0: Amen.
1: He didn't have to throw no hands.
0: Yes.
1: No hands were thrown.
0: Amen.
1: It was just
2: no,
1: word
2: hands,
1: of God.
2: No, no hands.
1: No hands.
2: No hands. In the spirit.
1: Come on now.
0: Come on.
1: Right.
0: Come on.
2: Right. We're using the tools God gave us.
1: Come on. That's right.
2: Yeah.
1: There it is.
0: And
1: it is.
0: He used the armor of God.
1: Armor,
0: amen.
1: Yes.
0: Amen.
1: Oh, amen.
0: All right, Deacon. So listen, I know you have some information for the listeners as far as contact, not contact mm-hmm. information, but I guess you can give that out too, but location, location, location.
2: Yes. This is Mount Carmel Baptist Church,
1: amen.
2: 5732 Ray Street, Philadelphia, 19139. The pastor is Reverend Donald Moore.
0: Amen.
2: Service starts at 10 o'clock a.m.
1: Amen.
2: 10 o'clock a.m.
1: Amen.
2: Service
1: starts.
0: On Sunday. On Sunday.
2: Amen.
0: Amen.
2: On Sunday.
0: Okay.
2: First and third Sunday, we have junior morning children's worship.
0: Amen.
1: First and
2: 10 a.m. Mm-hmm.
1: Third Sunday. It's children's worship, right?
2: Yep. Mm-hmm.
0: Amen.
1: Okay, you got it. Thank you.
0: All right, Deacon.
2: All right,
0: Rita, you got any special announcements pertaining to the church?
2: No, we have Vacation Bible School coming up in the end of the month, July.
0: Okay, that's a good announcement. Okay,
2: mm-hmm.
0: And
2: yeah.
0: what days are that on and what time?
2: It's going to last for the whole week. It'll be Monday, the last week of July.
0: 27th.
2: The 27th. Mm-hmm. Yep.
0: And it'll last to Friday. Mm-hmm. And where's the location of VBS?
2: 5732 Ray Street, Mount Carmel Baptist Church.
0: Yes. Amen.
2: Mm-hmm.
0: Is there a contact number people can call just in case they have a question?
2: The church office.
0: And when number
2: I don't
0: is that?
2: Know. Have it
1: we'll
0: okay,
1: it.
0: That's all right.
1: That we'll get it the next time.
0: Yeah, we just give the name
2: yes.
0: of the
1: yes.
0: of the church and
1: absolutely.
0: Folk can Google it.
1: Amen.
0: Or whatever they do,
2: right.
0: find out where some place is.
1: Yes.
0: All right, well, Deacon Rita, thank you for calling in. We want you to have a blessed weekend.
1: Yes.
0: And if it rains, enjoy the liquid sunshine.
1: Yes.
0: If it doesn't, enjoy the nice summer weather.
2: In the rain.
0: Because
1: yes,
0: all I have to
1: go.
0: Say is one word, December.
1: Yes.
0: December.
1: Thank you, Deacon Rita.
2: God
1: we
2: bless.
1: Appreciate you. God bless
2: thank you.
1: You. Love you
2: bye
1: much
2: bye.
1: Now. Bye-bye.
0: God bless.
1: Oh.
0: All right, that's Deacon Rita.
1: Yes.
0: Amen. She was on it when
1: yes.
0: Rachel said, now you can call, the phone rang.
1: All right. Well, we know that's Deacon Rita.
0: That's Deacon
1: she's
0: Rita.
1: From the Mount Carmel Baptist Church, and that's located 5732 Ray Street, and that's in Philadelphia, Pennsylvania. And for the zip code for your GPS is 19139. Service starts at 10 o'clock in the morning. And she also informed us, Michael, that they have a first and third Sunday.

0: of that beautiful church. So y'all going out and that's worship.
1: Right. Yes. And that Vacation Bible School starts on July 27th. Yes, it runs to the end of the week.
0: There you go.
1: So
0: there
1: we want you to take your young people there. Amen. Yes. So they can learn more about our Lord and Savior, Jesus Christ.
0: Amen.
1: And Sister Rachel, I have to apologize to you because I'm going over.
0: No.
1: And you always say to me, Michael, don't go until the Holy Ghost lets
0: That's
1: you
0: right.
1: go.
0: There you go.
1: Well, he just let me go. He said, let Sister Rachel come on the air.
0: There you go.
1: But anyway, not real quick, but I want you to say these words with me. Okay, y'all ready? It's supernatural. It's supernatural. It's supernatural. And I'm speaking about Jesus Christ. It's not a human experience, y'all. When you delve into our Lord and Savior, Jesus Christ, I mean, he reveals things that you never think
0: That's
1: could
0: right.
1: be possible.
0: Amen.
1: Amen. And he's been saying it all along. He's been preaching for 2,000 years. Noah preached for how many years, Sister Rachel?
0: 120.
1: And Jesus, since he came from the grave or before that, he's been preaching that he's soon to return.
0: Amen.
1: Okay.
0: Amen.
1: And this time he's not going to come as a humble servant and say, Michael Roberts, let me wash your feet.
0: He's coming as King.
1: King of kings, Lord of lords.
0: Yeah.
1: He said, and he's not going to ask who's for me. He's going to already know that. He's going to say, come up hither.
0: Yes, okay. Amen.
1: So anyway, y'all have a great weekend and God bless you.
0: God bless
1: Stay
0: you.
1: Tuned for Sister Rachel. She's up next. Y'all pray for her.
0: Amen.
1: Are you nervous, Sister Rachel?
0: Oh.
1: Not at all. Oh, yeah. Is that why your face
0: not
1: is glowing?
0: At all, not at all.
1: She got the glow of God on her face. Amen.
0: Amen.
1: Y'all have a great weekend. God bless.

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All right, good afternoon, ladies and gentlemen, and welcome to the second half of Let's Talk. My name is Sister Rachel. I am your host for this next hour, and my producer is Michael Roberts. He is here with me, sounding good on the wheels of steel, playing that music, and he's going to be with me. And most of all, the Holy Spirit is going to be guiding me through this next hour. So thank you so much for joining me, and I hope you have a good time. And we're going to get to some music, but before we do that, we're going to just have a small scripture reading for this morning. And once again, we're going to be coming from the book of Genesis, and it reads as follows, Genesis chapter 1, verse 26. And it says, God said, let us make man in our own image and our likeness, and let them have dominion over the fish of the sea and over the fowl of the air and every creeping thing upon the earth. And God created man in his own image, and in the image of God, he created them, and he told them to be fruitful and multiply. And that scripture reading comes from Genesis chapter 1, verse 26. And I want you to read the entire chapter of Genesis, the beginning of the Bible. And I want you to be blessed throughout the day when you read it. We're going to have a good time coming up next. We are going to hear some gospel music. And I want to welcome you all to the second half of Let's Talk.

Oh, yes, I don't want any man to hinder me. I want Jesus to ride on. King Jesus, ride on. That's the Wilmington Chester Mass Choir. And before that, we heard something from Brian Courtney Wilson. I'll just say yes. It is about 16 minutes now past the hour of 12 o'clock, and I'm so glad you joined me for the second half of the Let's Talk Radio broadcast. My producer is Michael Roberts, and I am in here just doing what the Lord want me to do. Just enjoy yourself. Sit back. We're going to have an inspirational thought at around 11:25, and I want you to tune in for that for about 10 minutes. We're going to hear what the Lord has to say, and we are just going to keep on going on with the gospel music. And here is Edwin Hawkins and the Tri-State Mass Choir. We're going to hear from them right now, called If You Come to Him, Come to Jesus Right Now.

right now. Hey, listen, if you're coming to Jesus, make no delay. Come to Jesus right now. He will pick you up, turn you around, place your feet on solid ground. Trust me, I know. I'm a witness to what Jesus can do, how he can turn your life around. If you just give it to Jesus, give it to him and leave it there, God will work it out because he's a God that will work things out. He can do things that we cannot do because he's the God of all. I mean, there's no one above him. He don't need no partners. He don't need no help. He can do it all by himself. Come to Jesus and come to him. That was Edwin Hawkins, and that was a great selection that we played right now. What we're going to do, we're going to hear some commercials, and we're going to come back with our inspirational thought right after these very important announcements. Hi, this is Sister Rachel, and I'm with The Message on Friday mornings. A message from God is called a revelation or a divine revelation, which signifies the good news of Jesus Christ. 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

Oh yes, there is power in the blood. My name is Sister Rachel. 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Right here at WTMR, where the master reigns, Gospel 800 Camden, Philadelphia, a part of the Beasley Media Group, where we're also streaming on the World Wide Web at www.wtmrradio.com.

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1: Thank you, Michael, for that. And we are now going to go into our inspirational thought, our word for today. And we are going to be just touching bases on how God looks on the inward appearance and not how God does not look on our inward appearance, but he doesn't look on our outward appearance. He looks on the inward of each and every one of us. And we're going to start in the book of 1 Samuel, chapter 16, verse 7. And it's an excellent example of God not looking on the exterior, but looking within a person's heart. Now, to bring us up to speed, God selects the next king of Israel right here in 1 Samuel chapter 16. And Samuel was one of Israel's greatest prophets. And as the Bible scholars know, that Samuel's mother, Hannah, dedicated him to God for God's service. Now, Samuel was a man of prayer, and he finished the work of the judges. He began the school of prophets, and he anointed Israel's first king, which was Saul. Now, Saul had a perfect figure and very handsome man to look upon, and he was humble, and God's selective choice as Israel's first king. But if you would go to the book of 1 Samuel 10, Saul's early reign as king was marked by leadership, and he was a brave warrior. But Saul made a foolish mistake, and when he disobeyed God in 1 Samuel 15, God took the kingdom away from him. Saul's disobedience were things like sacrificing priests on the altar, and he ordered the death of his own son, and Saul ordered food not to be eaten before he fought his enemies, and this was not the will of God. And it displeased our Lord that Saul did these things that God did not order. So, as we keep following this story, Samuel orders from the Almighty was to tell Saul to destroy a city. And when he attacked the city, Saul did something very bad. He kept the soils from the city that God told him to destroy all the way. And he kept some things. He even kept the king Agag alive, and he wasn't supposed to. God told him in 1 Samuel chapter 15 to destroy everything in the land. He said, don't spare anything, spare them not, slay man and woman, slay everyone, oxen and sheep, and keep no one alive, because the Lord was angry with the king because what he did to the Israelites on their way out of Egypt, and God was not pleased. So that city had to be destroyed. But Saul, in his own mind, did what he wanted to do and did not listen to the word of the Lord. So when Samuel heard the word of the Lord tell him that he is going to replace Saul with King David on the throne, he's supposed to go to Saul and tell Saul what the Lord had said. But Samuel was afraid of Saul because Saul had a reputation of being violent when he heard bad news. But God was with Saul, and he did exactly what the Almighty told him to do. He came to Saul and said, the kingdom will be taken from you on this day because you disobeyed the Lord our God. And then we come up to the part where God is going to select another king. And he told Samuel to go to the house of Jesse to select a king from there. So Samuel thought that God was going to pick David's oldest brother because he was handsome and tall and strong, just like Saul. But God didn't select him. And this is where we get to. We get to verse Samuel, chapter 16, verse 7. And this is what the Lord said to Samuel. But the Lord said to Samuel, look not on his countenance or on the height of his stature, because I have refused him. For the Lord see not as man see, for man look on the outward appearance, but the Lord look on the heart. See, when God first rejected Saul, in 1 Samuel 13, when Saul disobeyed God by wrongfully making sacrifices, the word of God came to Samuel, and he told Samuel, he has done foolishly, Saul did, in the sight of God. And what we're trying to get to today is when God sees people, he does not judge them on the outward appearance like you and I would. God judges by the heart. He chose Daniel because Daniel was a man after his own heart. When we judge by the outward appearance, we may overlook some things. And remember, our looks at a person can be deceiving. And here in 1 Samuel 16:7, God is warning you and I against judging by appearances alone. See, doing this could mislead your decision, or you'll begin to overlook individuals and you'll start to admire people about their physical qualities, the same way society does. So, appearances doesn't reveal what people are really like or their true value. So I'm truly thankful on this day that we serve a God that judge by faith and character and not by appearances. And because only God can see us on the inside, only He can accurately judge people. A lot of people spend hours each day maintaining their outward appearance. We should do the same for our inward appearance. We need to develop our faith and our inner character, which is pleasing and acceptable to our Lord and Savior. And while everyone can see your face on the outside, remember, only God knows what your heart looks like. So that is our inspirational thought for today. I pray that you've gotten some insight from the Word of God, and we thank God for the book of Samuel, 1 Samuel chapter 16. Have a blessed day.

right now? Don't it feel like you're on your way when you give your life to Jesus Christ? That's what I felt like when I gave my life and turned my life over to Christ. I felt like I was on my way. I felt the best I had ever felt in my life. You're listening to Anthony Brown in Group Therapy and the FBCG Young Adult Choir, and Jesus brought me out. Amen. We give God all the praise, the honor, and the glory. And listen, I want to thank my producer, Michael Roberts. He's doing a fantastic job being on the wheels of steel over there in Studio A, and he's doing a great job. He's answering phones, door. He is multitasking, y'all. Believe me, he is. But we're going to continue on with our Let's Talk To program, and we're going to hear something right now from CeCe Winan, and it's called Holy Forever.

0: Oh, yes, he will be holy forever. Now, you all know that the angels are around the throne 24/7 saying, holy, holy, holy. That's what we're going to be saying. Holy, holy, holy forever. I can't wait to praise our God. We're going to hear now from the Saints of Praise medley testimony.
1: My family would be running. We'd be always seem to be late for church for some reason with seven kids. I'm sure my mother had her hands full. But there was always a song that I would hear. And it would go something like this. I was

yes. I'm having a good time here in Studio B. Jesus, I will never, ever forget what you've done for me, how you brought me out and put my feet on solid ground and put me on a path called straight. Thank you, Jesus. If it wasn't for him, y'all, I don't know where I would be. Come on, let's give God some praise, the honor, and give him all of the glory. You're listening to WTMR Camden, Philadelphia, and this is part of the Beasley Media Group, and you're listening to Testimony by Saints of Praise. That's a great album right there. I tell you, Michael's in there rocking. He is rocking. I'm telling you, y'all, my general manager getting in over there in Studio A. But I had a good time here this last hour with you guys. I pray that you've gotten some insight. I pray that you've been lifted up spiritually in your mind, your body, and your soul. And listen, I want you to get out there today. Tell somebody about the goodness of our Lord and Savior, Jesus Christ. Hug somebody today. Tell them that God loves them. And he is a wondrous God, and we thank him for all that he is doing. Listen, I'm going to talk to you next time on this second hour of Let's Talk at the end of the month. I believe it's the 27th, Michael. It's the 27th, the 26th of this end of this month. I want you to join me then. The 31st, thank you, Michael, the 31st on Friday. And I want you to join me then once again for an hour. And I just pray you all and God bless you all. And just be safe out there this weekend. Have a blessed weekend, okay, in the Lord. And I want to thank my producer, Michael, once again for producing. Thanking the Lord for allowing him to put in his heart to have me see fit to come on this hour. And I just pray that you've been blessed by the word of God and all the music that have been played thus far. God bless you all. I'll see you, Lord, next time on the 31st. And I'll be here on next Friday, if the Lord say so, with Michael during his hour, Let's Talk. And I'll be his co-host. So you guys have a blessed weekend. Be encouraged. Here is John P. Key. We're going to go out with that. How wondrous is the name of the Lord. God bless you all.

0: to Never Miss the Beat Top 10. I hope you're having a great day. My name is Tamaya J. All right, listen, y'all. We got great music coming up this hour. But first, let's take a moment to thank God for everything He's done for us. Lord, we are nothing without You. And the music I play, I pray that it will touch and inspire someone to want more of You, Jesus. Amen. All right, y'all, listen. Coming in at number 10, here it is. Run to You from Maverick City Music. Keep it locked right here or Never Miss the Beat Top 10.
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10: 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Ladies and

0: Truly, Tamaya J, Never Shall Forget. All right, well, let's jump back into the countdown. Here it is. This is Ron Carter and Ricky Dillard. This is called Open My Eyes, right here on Never Miss the Beat Top 10, coming in at number 5.
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3: All right, y'all. Hey, welcome back to Never Miss a Beat. I'm Tamaya J. Today's wellness tip: take a few moments to care for your whole entire self today. Start your day with prayer. Spend a few minutes reading God's word. Drink plenty of water. Move your body with a short walk or gentle exercise. And then get some rest. Small, consistent habits can strengthen your mind, body, and spirit. Remember, the Bible says, "Beloved, I pray that you may prosper in all things and be in health, just as your soul prospers." So make wellness a daily priority, one healthy choice at a time. All right, we got some more great music on the way right here on Never Miss a Beat. I'm Tamaya J.
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1: Number two.
2: Put your hands on, hands on. I bet you won't put your hands on it. All right, I'm going to try it like this.

All right, that's Blessings coming in at number one. That one is from Tanya Nolan. Welcome back to Never Miss a Beat. Listen, remember, no matter where you are in life, there is hope in Jesus. His love is unconditional, his grace is sufficient, and his arms are always open to those who come to him. So if you never accepted Jesus as your Lord and Savior, today can be the day that changes your life forever. The Bible says in John chapter 3, verse 16, "For God so loved the world that he gave his one and only Son, that whoever believes in him shall not perish but have eternal life." So if you desire to begin to have a relationship with Jesus, just say this simple prayer. Lord Jesus, I believe you are the Son of God. I believe that you died for my sins and rose again. Please forgive me. Come into my heart and be the Lord of my life. I choose to follow you from this day forward. Thank you for saving me. Amen. All right, if you prayed that prayer sincerely, welcome to the family of God. We encourage you to read your Bible, pray every day, and connect with a Bible-believing church where you can grow in your faith. All right, my name is Tamaya J. Meet me here tomorrow, right here on Never Miss a Beat.

0: Tell me, can I get a witness in here tonight? 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
0: Lord is here.

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He's here to bless somebody tonight. Anybody need a touch? Anybody need a hand of God? 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That the Lord is in the room. He's walking up and down the aisles, and he's moving in the pews. 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Anybody need a touch? 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

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If you know that he's a healer, come on, bless him. 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
1: Good afternoon. This is Karen King, and it's so good to be back on WTMR with the Holy Souls Ministry. We're here with the Chaplet of Mercy every day at 3 p.m. and with Mass on Sundays. I'm glad to be a part of this great ministry on WTMR, where the Master reigns.
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2: And we say good afternoon. It's 2 p.m. and it's time now for the Holy Souls Rosary. Coming up next with Mr. Joe Veltri. We do have a sponsor. Our sponsor is Jean Glass from the Knights of Columbus, asking for prayers for the repose of his dearly departed loved ones. And we want to thank Jean Glass for sponsoring the Holy Souls Ministry. And may the precious blood of Jesus save us and the whole world.
3: Okay, welcome to the Holy Souls Ministry. Now for the Sorrowful Mysteries. In the name of the Father, the Son, and the Holy Spirit, amen. I believe in God, the Father Almighty, creator of heaven and earth, and in Jesus Christ, his only Son, our Lord, was conceived by the Holy Spirit, born of the Virgin Mary, suffered under Pontius Pilate, was crucified, died, and was buried. He descended into hell the third day. He rose again. He ascended to heaven and is seated at the right hand of God, the Father Almighty. From thence he will come to judge the living and the dead.
4: I believe in the Holy Spirit, the Holy Catholic Church, the communion of saints, the forgiveness of sins, the resurrection of the body, and life everlasting. Amen.
3: Our Father, who art in heaven, hallowed be thy name. Thy kingdom come, thy will be done on earth as it is in heaven.
4: Give us this day our daily bread, and forgive us our trespasses. We forgive those who trespass against us. And lead us not into temptation, but deliver us from evil. Amen.
3: For faith, hope, and charity. Hail Mary, full of grace, the Lord is with thee. Blessed art thou among women, and blessed the fruit of thy womb, Jesus.
4: Holy Mary, Mother of God, pray for us sinners now and at the hour of our death. Amen.
3: Hail Mary, full of grace, the Lord is with thee. Blessed art thou among women, and blessed the fruit of thy womb, Jesus.
4: Holy Mary, Mother of God, pray for us sinners now and at the hour of our death. Amen.
3: Hail Mary, full of grace, the Lord is with thee. Blessed art thou among women, and bless the fruit of thy womb, Jesus.
4: Holy Mary, Mother of God, pray for us sinners now and at the hour of our death. Amen.
3: Glory be to the Father, and to the Son, and to the Holy Spirit.

0: Give us this day our daily bread, and forgive us our trespasses as we forgive those who trespass against us. Lead us not into temptation, but deliver us from evil. Amen.
1: Hail Mary, full of grace, the Lord is with thee. Blessed art thou among women, and blessed the fruit of thy womb, Jesus.
0: Holy Mary, Mother of God, pray for us sinners now and at the hour of our death. Amen.
1: Hail Mary, full of grace, the Lord is with thee. Blessed art thou among women, and blessed the fruit of thy womb, Jesus.
0: Holy Mary, Mother of God, pray for us sinners now and at the hour of our death. Amen.
1: Hail Mary, full of grace, the Lord is with thee. Blessed art thou among women, and blessed the fruit of thy womb, Jesus.
0: Holy Mary, Mother of God, pray for us sinners now and at the hour of our death. Amen.
1: Hail Mary, full of grace, the Lord is with thee. Blessed art thou among women, and blessed the fruit of thy womb, Jesus.
0: Holy Mary, Mother of God, pray for us sinners now and at the hour of our death. Amen.
1: Hail Mary, full of grace, the Lord is with thee. Blessed art thou among women, and blessed the fruit of thy womb, Jesus.
0: Holy Mary, Mother of God, pray for us sinners now and at the hour of our death. Amen.
1: Hail Mary, full of grace, the Lord is with thee. Blessed art thou among women, and blessed is the fruit of thy womb, Jesus.
0: Holy Mary, Mother of God, pray for us sinners now and at the hour of our death. Amen.
1: Hail Mary, full of grace, the Lord is with thee. Blessed art thou among women, and blessed is the fruit of thy womb, Jesus.
0: Holy Mary, Mother of God, pray for us sinners now and at the hour of our death.
1: Hail Mary, full of grace, the Lord is with thee. Blessed art thou among women, and blessed is the fruit of thy womb, Jesus.
0: Holy Mary, Mother of God, pray for us sinners now and at the hour of our death. Amen.
1: Hail Mary, full of grace, the Lord is with thee. Blessed art thou among women, and blessed the fruit of thy womb, Jesus.
0: Holy Mary, Mother of God, pray for us sinners now and at the hour of our death. Amen.
1: Hail Mary, full of grace, the Lord is with thee. Blessed art thou among women, and blessed is the fruit of thy womb, Jesus.
0: Holy Mary, Mother of God, pray for us sinners now and at the hour of our death. Amen.
1: Glory be to the Father, and to the Son, and to the Holy Spirit.
0: As it was now, and as it was in the beginning, is now, and ever shall be, world without end. Amen.
1: O my Jesus, forgive us our sins, save us from the fires of hell. Lead all souls in heaven, especially those in most need of thy mercy. The second sorrowful mystery, the scourging. Our Father, who art in heaven, hallowed be thy name. Thy kingdom come, thy will be done on earth as it is in heaven.
0: Give us this day our daily bread. Forgive us our trespasses, we forgive those who trespass against us. Lead us not into temptation, but deliver us from evil. Amen.
1: Hail Mary, full of grace, the Lord is with thee. Blessed art thou among women, and blessed the fruit of thy womb, Jesus.
0: Holy Mary, Mother of God, pray for us sinners now and at the hour of our death. Amen.
1: Hail Mary, full of grace, the Lord is with thee. Blessed art thou among women, and blessed is the fruit of thy womb, Jesus.
0: Holy Mary, Mother of God, pray for us sinners now and at the hour of our death. Amen.
1: Hail Mary, full of grace, the Lord is with thee. Blessed art thou among women, and blessed is the fruit of thy womb, Jesus.
0: Holy Mary, Mother of God, pray for us sinners now and at the hour of our death. Amen.
1: Hail Mary, full of grace, the Lord is with thee. Blessed art thou among women, and blessed is the fruit of thy womb, Jesus.
0: Holy Mary, Mother of God, pray for us sinners now and at the hour of our death.
1: Hail Mary, full of grace, the Lord is with thee. Blessed art thou among women, and blessed is the fruit of thy womb, Jesus.
0: Holy Mary, Mother of God, pray for us sinners now and at the hour of our death. Amen.
1: Hail Mary, full of grace, the Lord is with thee. Blessed art thou among women, and blessed the fruit of thy womb, Jesus.
0: Holy Mary, Mother of God, pray for us sinners now and at the hour of our death. Amen.
1: Hail Mary, full of grace, the Lord is with thee. Blessed art thou among women, and blessed is the fruit of thy womb, Jesus.
0: Holy Mary, Mother of God, pray for us sinners now and at the hour of our death. Amen.
1: Hail Mary, full of grace, the Lord is with thee. Blessed art thou among women, and blessed is the fruit of thy womb, Jesus.
0: Holy Mary, Mother of God, pray for us sinners now and at the hour of our death. Amen.
1: Hail Mary, full of grace, the Lord is with thee. Blessed art thou among women, and blessed is the fruit of thy womb, Jesus.
0: Holy Mary, Mother of God, pray for us sinners now and at the hour of our death. Amen.
1: Hail Mary, full of grace, the Lord is with thee. Blessed art thou among women, and blessed the fruit of thy womb, Jesus.
0: Holy Mary, Mother of God, pray for us sinners now and at the hour of our death. Amen.
1: Glory be to the Father, and to the Son, and to the Holy Spirit.
0: As it was in the beginning, is now, and ever shall be, world without end. Amen.
1: O my Jesus, forgive us our sins, save us from the fires of hell. Lead all souls into heaven, especially those in most need of thy mercy. The third sorrowful mystery, the crowning of thorns. Our Father, who art in heaven, hallowed be thy name. Thy kingdom come, thy will be done on earth as it is in heaven.

0: 7.
1: Give us this day our daily bread, and forgive us our trespasses, as we forgive those who trespass against us. Lead us not into temptation, but deliver us from evil. Amen.
0: Hail Mary, full of grace, the Lord is with thee. Blessed art thou among women, and blessed the fruit of thy womb, Jesus.
1: Holy Mary, Mother of God, pray for us sinners now and at the hour of our death. Amen.
0: Hail Mary, full of grace, the Lord is with thee. Blessed art thou among women, and blessed is the fruit of thy womb, Jesus.
1: Holy Mary, Mother of God, pray for us sinners now and at the hour of our death. Amen.
0: Hail Mary, full of grace, the Lord is with thee. Blessed art thou among women, and blessed is the fruit of thy womb, Jesus.
1: Holy Mary, Mother of God, pray for us sinners now and at the hour of our death. Amen.
0: Hail Mary, full of grace, the Lord is with thee. Blessed art thou among women, and blessed is the fruit of thy womb, Jesus.
1: Holy Mary, Mother of God, pray for us sinners now and at the hour of our death. Amen.
0: Hail Mary, full of grace, the Lord is with thee. Blessed art thou among women, and blessed the fruit of thy womb, Jesus.
1: Holy Mary, Mother of God, pray for us sinners now and at the hour of our death. Amen.
0: Hail Mary, full of grace, the Lord is with thee. Blessed art thou among women, and blessed is the fruit of thy womb, Jesus.
1: Holy Mary, Mother of God, pray for us sinners now and at the hour of our death. Amen.
0: Hail Mary, full of grace, the Lord is with thee. Blessed art thou among women, and blessed the fruit of thy womb, Jesus.
1: Holy Mary, Mother of God, pray for us sinners now and at the hour of our death. Amen.
0: Hail Mary, full of grace, the Lord is with thee. Blessed art thou among women, and blessed is the fruit of thy womb, Jesus.
1: Holy Mary, Mother of God, pray for us sinners now and at the hour of our death. Amen.
0: Hail Mary, full of grace, the Lord is with thee. Blessed art thou among women, and blessed is the fruit of thy womb, Jesus.
1: Holy Mary, Mother of God, pray for us sinners now and at the hour of our death. Amen.
0: Hail Mary, full of grace, the Lord is with thee. Blessed art thou among women, and blessed is the fruit of thy womb, Jesus.
1: Holy Mary, Mother of God, pray for us sinners now and at the hour of our death.
0: Glory be to the Father, and to the Son, and to the Holy Spirit.
1: As it was in the beginning, is now, and ever shall be, world without end. Amen.
0: O my Jesus, forgive us our sins, save us from the fires of hell. Lead all souls into heaven,
1: especially those
0: in most need of thy mercy. The fourth sorrowful mystery, Jesus bears his cross. Our Father, who art in heaven, hallowed be thy name. Thy kingdom come, thy will be done on earth as it is in heaven.
1: Give us this day our daily bread. Forgive us our trespasses. We forgive those who trespass against us. Lead us not into temptation, but deliver us from evil. Amen.
0: Hail Mary, full of grace, the Lord is with thee. Blessed art thou among women, and blessed is the fruit of thy womb, Jesus.
1: Holy Mary, Mother of God, pray for us sinners now and at the hour of our death. Amen.
0: Hail Mary, full of grace, the Lord is with thee. Blessed art thou among women, and blessed is the fruit of thy womb, Jesus.
1: Holy Mary, Mother of God, pray for us sinners now and at the hour of our death. Amen.
0: Hail Mary, full of grace, the Lord is with thee. Blessed art thou among women, and blessed is the fruit of thy womb, Jesus.
1: Holy Mary, Mother of God, pray for us sinners now and at the hour of our death. Amen.
0: Hail Mary, full of grace, the Lord is with thee. Blessed art thou among women, and blessed the fruit of thy womb, Jesus.
1: Holy Mary, Mother of God, pray for us sinners now and at the hour of our death. Amen.
0: Hail Mary, full of grace, the Lord is with thee. Blessed art thou among women, and blessed is the fruit of thy womb, Jesus.
1: Holy Mary, Mother of God, pray for us sinners now and at the hour of our death. Amen.
0: Hail Mary, full of grace, the Lord is with thee. Blessed art thou among women, and blessed is the fruit of thy womb, Jesus.
1: Holy Mary, Mother of God, pray for us sinners now and at the hour of our death. Amen.
0: Hail Mary, full of grace, the Lord is with thee. Blessed art thou among women, and blessed is the fruit of thy womb, Jesus.
1: Holy Mary, Mother of God, pray for us sinners now and at the hour of our death. Amen.
0: Hail Mary, full of grace, the Lord is with thee. Blessed art thou among women, and blessed is the fruit of thy womb, Jesus.
1: Holy Mary, Mother of God, pray for us sinners now and at the hour of our death. Amen.
0: Hail Mary, full of grace, the Lord is with thee. Blessed art thou among women, and blessed is the fruit of thy womb, Jesus.
1: Holy Mary, Mother of God, pray for us sinners now and at the hour of our death. Amen.
0: Hail Mary, full of grace, the Lord is with thee. Blessed art thou among women, and blessed the fruit of thy womb, Jesus.
1: Holy Mary, Mother of God, pray for us sinners now and at the hour of our death.
0: Glory be to the Father, and to the Son, and to the Holy Spirit.
1: As it was in the beginning, is now, and ever shall be, world without end. Amen.
0: O my Jesus, forgive us our sins, save us from the fires of hell. Lead all souls into heaven, especially those in most need of thy mercy. The fifth sorrowful mystery, Jesus dies on a cross. Our Father, who art in heaven, hallowed be thy name. Thy kingdom come, thy will be done on earth as it is in heaven.
1: Give us this day our daily bread. Forgive us our trespasses as we forgive those who trespass against us. Lead us not into temptation, but deliver us from evil.
0: Hail Mary, full of grace, the Lord is with thee. Blessed art thou among women, and blessed is the fruit of thy womb, Jesus.
1: Holy Mary, Mother of God, pray for us sinners now and at the hour of our death. Amen.
0: Hail Mary, full of grace, the Lord is with thee. Blessed art thou among women, and blessed is the fruit of thy womb, Jesus.
1: Holy Mary, Mother of God, pray for us sinners now and at the hour of our death. Amen.
0: Hail Mary, full of grace, the Lord is with thee. Blessed art thou among women, and blessed is the fruit of thy womb, Jesus.
1: Holy Mary, Mother of God, pray for us sinners now and at the hour of our death. Amen.
0: Hail Mary, full of grace, the Lord is with thee. Blessed art thou among women, and blessed is the fruit of thy womb, Jesus.
1: Holy Mary, Mother of God, pray for us sinners now and at the hour of our death. Amen.
0: Hail Mary, full of grace, the Lord is with thee. Blessed art thou among women, and blessed is the fruit of thy womb, Jesus.
1: Holy Mary, Mother of God, pray for us sinners now and at the hour of our death. Amen.
0: Hail Mary, full of grace, the Lord is with thee. Blessed art thou among women, and blessed is the fruit of thy womb, Jesus.
1: Holy Mary, Mother of God, pray for us sinners now and at the hour of our death. Amen.
0: Hail Mary, full of grace, the Lord is with thee. Blessed art thou among women, and blessed the fruit of thy womb, Jesus.
1: Holy Mary, Mother of God, pray for us sinners now and at the hour of our death. Amen.
0: Hail Mary, full of grace, the Lord is with thee. Blessed art thou among women, and blessed is the fruit of thy womb, Jesus.
1: Holy Mary, Mother of God, pray for us sinners now and at the hour of our death. Amen.
0: Hail Mary, full of grace, the Lord is with thee. Blessed art thou among women, and blessed is the fruit of thy womb, Jesus.
1: Holy Mary, Mother of God, pray for us sinners now and at the hour of our death. Amen.
0: Hail Mary, full of grace, the Lord is with thee. Blessed art thou among women, and blessed is the fruit of thy womb, Jesus.
1: Holy Mary, Mother of God, pray for us sinners now and at the hour of our death. Amen.
0: Glory be to the Father, and to the Son, and to the Holy Spirit.
1: As it was in the beginning, is now, and ever shall be, world without end. Amen.
0: Hail, Holy Queen, Mother of Mercy, our life, our sweetness, and our hope. To thee do we cry, poor banished children of Eve. To thee do we send up our sighs, mourning and weeping in this valley of tears. Turn in, most gracious advocate, thy eyes of mercy towards us. And after this our exile, show unto us the blessed fruit of thy womb, Jesus.
1: O clement, O loving, O sweet Virgin Mary.
0: And pray for us, O most holy Mother of God.
1: That we may be made worthy of the promises of Christ.
0: Let us pray. O God, his only begotten Son, by his life, death, and resurrection, has purchased for us the rewards of eternal life. Grant, we beseech you, that meditating upon these mysteries of the Most Holy Rosary of the Blessed Virgin Mary, we may imitate what they contain and obtain what they promise. Through the same Christ our Lord. Amen. In the name of the Father, the Son, and the Holy Spirit. Amen. This verse has been for your departed loved ones. Thank you, Rose.
1: Thank you.
0: Thank you, everybody. God bless.
1: God bless.
0: And now, for a prayer to St. Joseph. O St. Joseph, whose protection is so great, so strong, so prompt before the throne of God, I place in you all my interests and desires. O Holy St. Joseph, do assist me by your powerful intercession, and obtain for me, from your divine Son, all spiritual blessings through Jesus Christ, our Lord. So that having gazed here below your heavenly powers, I may offer my thanksgiving and homages to the most loving of fathers. O St. Joseph, I never weary contemplating you and Jesus asleep in your arms. I dare not approach while he reposes near your heart. Press him in my name. Kiss his fine head for me and ask him to return the kiss when I draw my dying breath. St. Joseph, patron of departing souls, pray for us. In the name of the Father, the Son, and the Holy Spirit. Amen.
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3: In the name of the Father, and of the Son, and of the Holy Spirit. Amen. My adorable Jesus, May our feet journey together. May our hands gather in unity. May our hearts beat in unison. May our souls be in harmony. May our thoughts be as one. May our ears listen to the silence together. May our glances profoundly penetrate each other. May our lips pray together to gain mercy from the Eternal Father. Amen.
0: Hi, this is Joe Veltri. I'm asking everyone if you can pray one decade of the Chaplet of Divine Mercy for the souls in purgatory in honor of a particular passion of our Lord. If you can do this, give us a call at 215-725-7165. That's Kathy, 215-725-7165, or Susan at 609-440-4299. When you call, give us your name and just the, even your first name is okay, and a particular passion that you would be meditating on during this one decade. And and join us in this ring of prayer. We look forward to hearing from you. God bless.
2: Thank you, Joe. It's about 2:19. 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Now, if you'd like to become a sponsor or supporter of the Holy Souls Ministry, we want you to call Kathy at 215-725-7165, or Susan at 609-440-4299. Right now, we want you to stay tuned for the Seven Sorrows of Mary coming up next here on Holy Souls Ministry. Stay tuned now as Mr. Charles Sines will be praying the Seven Sorrows of Mary.
4: The Seven Dolors of our Blessed Mother Mary. In the name of the Father, and of the Son, and of the Holy Spirit, amen. The first dolor of our Blessed Mother is the prophecy of Simeon. Blessed Mother, we feel and honor your sufferings. Our Father, who art in heaven, hallowed be thy name. Thy kingdom come, thy will be done on earth as it is in heaven. Give us this day our daily bread, and forgive us our trespasses as we forgive those who trespass against us. And lead us not into temptation, but deliver us from evil. Hail Mary, full of grace, the Lord is with you. Blessed art thou among women, and blessed is the fruit of thy womb, Jesus. Holy Mary, Mother of God, pray for us sinners, now and at the hour of my death. Amen. Hail Mary, full of grace, the Lord is with you. Blessed art thou among women, and blessed is the fruit of thy womb, Jesus. Holy Mary, Mother of God, pray for us sinners, now and at the hour of my death. Amen. Hail Mary, full of grace, the Lord is with you. Blessed art thou among women, and blessed is the fruit of thy womb, Jesus. Holy Mary, Mother of God, pray for us sinners, now and at the hour of our death. Amen. Hail Mary, full of grace, the Lord is with you. Blessed art thou among women, and blessed is the fruit of thy womb, Jesus. Holy Mary, Mother of God, pray for us sinners, now and at the hour of our death. Amen. Hail Mary, full of grace, the Lord is with you. Blessed art thou among women, and blessed is the fruit of thy womb, Jesus. Holy Mary, Mother of God, pray for us sinners, now and at the hour of my death. Amen. Hail Mary, full of grace, the Lord is with you. Blessed art thou among women, and blessed is the fruit of thy womb, Jesus. Holy Mary, Mother of God, pray for us sinners, now and at the hour of our death. Amen. The second dolor of our Blessed Mother is the flight into Egypt. Beloved Mother, we feel and honor your sufferings. Our Father, who art in heaven, hallowed be thy name. Thy kingdom come, thy will be done on earth as it is in heaven. Give us this day our daily bread, and forgive us our trespasses, as we forgive those who trespass against us. And lead us not into temptation, but deliver us from evil. Hail Mary, full of grace, the Lord is with you. Blessed art thou among women, and blessed is the fruit of thy womb, Jesus. Holy Mary, Mother of God, pray for us sinners, now and at the hour of my death. Amen. Hail Mary, full of grace, the Lord is with you. Blessed art thou among women, and blessed is the fruit of thy womb, Jesus. Holy Mary, Mother of God, pray for us sinners, now and at the hour of our death. Amen. Hail Mary, full of grace, the Lord is with you. Blessed art thou among women, and blessed is the fruit of thy womb, Jesus. Holy Mary, Mother of God, pray for us sinners, now and at the hour of our death. Amen. Hail Mary, full of grace, the Lord is with you. Blessed art thou among women, and blessed is the fruit of thy womb, Jesus. Holy Mary, Mother of God, pray for us sinners, now and at the hour of my death. Amen. Hail Mary, full of grace, the Lord is with you. Blessed art thou among women, and blessed is the fruit of thy womb, Jesus. Holy Mary, Mother of God, pray for us sinners, now and at the hour of our death. Amen. Hail Mary, full of grace, the Lord is with you. Blessed art thou among women, and blessed is the fruit of thy womb, Jesus. Holy Mary, Mother of God, pray for us sinners, now and at the hour of our death. Amen. Hail Mary, full of grace, the Lord is with you. Blessed art thou among women, and blessed is the fruit of thy womb, Jesus. Holy Mary, Mother of God, pray for us sinners, now and at the hour of our death. Amen. The third dolor of our Blessed Mother is the loss of the child Jesus in the temple. Beloved Mother, we feel and honor your sufferings. Our Father, who art in heaven, hallowed be thy name. Thy kingdom come, thy will be done on earth as it is in heaven. Give us this day our daily bread, and forgive us our trespasses, as we forgive those who trespass against us. And lead us not into temptation, but deliver us from evil. Hail Mary, full of grace, the Lord is with you. Blessed art thou among women, and blessed is the fruit of thy womb, Jesus. Holy Mary, Mother of God, pray for us sinners, now and at the hour of our death. Amen. Hail Mary, full of grace, the Lord is with you. Blessed art thou among women, and blessed is the fruit of thy womb, Jesus. Holy Mary, Mother of God, pray for us sinners, now and at the hour of our death. Amen. Hail Mary, full of grace, the Lord is with you. Blessed art thou among women, and blessed is the fruit of thy womb, Jesus. Holy Mary, Mother of God, pray for us sinners, now and at the hour of our death. Amen. Hail Mary, full of grace, the Lord is with you. Blessed art thou among women, and blessed is the fruit of thy womb, Jesus. Holy Mary, Mother of God, pray for us sinners, now and at the hour of our death. Amen. Hail Mary, full of grace, the Lord is with you. Blessed art thou among women, and blessed is the fruit of thy womb, Jesus. Holy Mary, Mother of God, pray for us sinners, now and at the hour of our death. Amen. Hail Mary, full of grace, the Lord is with you. Blessed art thou among women, and blessed is the fruit of thy womb, Jesus. Holy Mary, Mother of God, pray for us sinners, now and at the hour of our death. Amen. Hail Mary, full of grace, the Lord is with you. Blessed art thou among women, and blessed is the fruit of thy womb, Jesus. Holy Mary, Mother of God, pray for us sinners, now and at the hour of our death. Amen. The fourth dolor of our Blessed Mother Mary is the meeting of Jesus and Mary on the way of the cross. Beloved Mother, we feel and honor your sufferings. Our Father, who art in heaven, hallowed be thy name. Thy kingdom come, thy will be done on earth as it is in heaven. Give us this day our daily bread, and forgive us our trespasses, as we forgive those who trespass against us. And lead us not into temptation, but deliver us from evil. Hail Mary, full of grace, the Lord is with you. Blessed art thou among women, and blessed is the fruit of thy womb, Jesus. Holy Mary, Mother of God, pray for us sinners, now and at the hour of my death. Amen. Hail Mary, full of grace, the Lord is with you. Blessed art thou among women, and blessed is the fruit of thy womb, Jesus. Holy Mary, Mother of God, pray for us sinners, now and at the hour of my death. Amen. Hail Mary, full of grace, the Lord is with you. Blessed art thou among women, and blessed is the fruit of thy womb, Jesus. Holy Mary, Mother of God, pray for us sinners, now and at the hour of our death. Amen. Hail Mary, full of grace, the Lord is with you. Blessed art thou among women, and blessed is the fruit of thy womb, Jesus. Holy Mary, Mother of God, pray for us sinners, now and at the hour of our death. Amen. Hail Mary, full of grace, the Lord is with you. Blessed art thou among women, and blessed is the fruit of thy womb, Jesus. Holy Mary, Mother of God, pray for us sinners, now and at the hour of our death. Amen. Hail Mary, full of grace, the Lord is with you. Blessed art thou among women, and blessed is the fruit of thy womb, Jesus. Holy Mary, Mother of God, pray for us sinners, now and at the hour of our death. Amen. Hail Mary, full of grace, the Lord is with you. Blessed art thou among women, and blessed is the fruit of thy womb, Jesus. Holy Mary, Mother of God, pray for us sinners, now and at the hour of our death. Amen. The fifth dolor of our Blessed Mother is the crucifixion of Jesus. Beloved Mother, we feel and honor your sufferings. Our Father, who art in heaven, hallowed be thy name. Thy kingdom come, thy will be done on earth as it is in heaven. Give us this day our daily bread, and forgive us our trespasses, as we forgive those who trespass against us. And lead us not into temptation, but deliver us from evil. Hail Mary, full of grace, the Lord is with you. Blessed art thou among women, and blessed is the fruit of thy womb, Jesus. Holy Mary, Mother of God, pray for us sinners, now and at the hour of my death. Amen. Hail Mary, full of grace, the Lord is with you. Blessed art thou among women, and blessed is the fruit of thy womb, Jesus. Holy Mary, Mother of God, pray for us sinners, now and at the hour of our death. Amen. Hail Mary, full of grace, the Lord is with you. Blessed art thou among women, and blessed is the fruit of thy womb, Jesus. Holy Mary, Mother of God, pray for us sinners, now and at the hour of our death. Amen. Hail Mary, full of grace, the Lord is with you. Blessed art thou among women, and blessed is the fruit of thy womb, Jesus. Holy Mary, Mother of God, pray for us sinners, now and at the hour of our death. Amen. Hail Mary, full of grace, the Lord is with you. Blessed art thou among women, and blessed is the fruit of thy womb, Jesus. Holy Mary, Mother of God, pray for us sinners, now and at the hour of our death. Amen. Hail Mary, full of grace, the Lord is with you. Blessed art thou among women, and blessed is the fruit of thy womb, Jesus. Holy Mary, Mother of God, pray for us sinners, now and at the hour of our death. Amen. Hail Mary, full of grace, the Lord is with you. Blessed art thou among women, and blessed is the fruit of thy womb, Jesus. Holy Mary, Mother of God, pray for us sinners, now and at the hour of our death. Amen. The sixth dolor of our Blessed Mother is the taking down of the body of Jesus from the cross. Beloved Mother, we feel and honor your sufferings. Our Father, who art in heaven, hallowed be thy name. Thy kingdom come, thy will be done on earth as it is in heaven. Give us this day our daily bread, and forgive us our trespasses, as we forgive those who trespass against us. And lead us not into temptation, but deliver us from evil. Hail Mary, full of grace, the Lord is with you. Blessed art thou among women, and blessed is the fruit of thy womb, Jesus. Holy Mary, Mother of God, pray for us sinners, now and at the hour of our death. Amen. Hail Mary, full of grace, the Lord is with you. Blessed art thou among women, and blessed is the fruit of thy womb, Jesus. Holy Mary, Mother of God, pray for us sinners, now and at the hour of our death. Amen. Hail Mary, full of grace, the Lord is with you. Blessed art thou among women, and blessed is the fruit of thy womb, Jesus. Holy Mary, Mother of God, pray for us sinners, now and at the hour of our death. Amen. Hail Mary, full of grace, the Lord is with you. Blessed art thou among women, and blessed is the fruit of thy womb, Jesus. Holy Mary, Mother of God, pray for us sinners, now and at the hour of our death. Amen. Hail Mary, full of grace, the Lord is with you. Blessed art thou among women, and blessed is the fruit of thy womb, Jesus. Holy Mary, Mother of God, pray for us sinners, now and at the hour of our death. Amen. Hail Mary, full of grace, the Lord is with you. Blessed art thou among women, and blessed is the fruit of thy womb, Jesus. Holy Mary, Mother of God, pray for us sinners, now and at the hour of our death. Amen. Hail Mary, full of grace, the Lord is with you. Blessed art thou among women, and blessed is the fruit of thy womb, Jesus. Holy Mary, Mother of God, pray for us sinners, now and at the hour of our death. Amen. And the seventh dolor of our Blessed Mother is the burial of Jesus. Beloved Mother, we feel and honor your sufferings. Our Father, who art in heaven, hallowed be thy name. Thy kingdom come, thy will be done on earth as it is in heaven. Give us this day our daily bread, and forgive us our trespasses as we forgive those who trespass against us. And lead us not into temptation, but deliver us from evil. Amen. Hail Mary, full of grace, the Lord is with you. Blessed art thou among women, and blessed is the fruit of thy womb, Jesus. Holy Mary, Mother of God, pray for us sinners, now and at the hour of our death. Amen. Hail Mary, full of grace, the Lord is with you. Blessed art thou among women, and blessed is the fruit of thy womb, Jesus. Holy Mary, Mother of God, pray for us sinners, now and at the hour of our death. Amen. Hail Mary, full of grace, the Lord is with you. Blessed art thou among women, and blessed is the fruit of thy womb, Jesus. Holy Mary, Mother of God, pray for us sinners, now and at the hour of our death. Amen. Hail Mary, full of grace, the Lord is with you. Blessed art thou among women, and blessed is the fruit of thy womb, Jesus. Holy Mary, Mother of God, pray for us sinners, now and at the hour of our death. Amen. Hail Mary, full of grace, the Lord is with you. Blessed art thou among women, and blessed is the fruit of thy womb, Jesus. Holy Mary, Mother of God, pray for us sinners, now and at the hour of our death. Amen. Hail Mary, full of grace, the Lord is with you. Blessed art thou among women, and blessed is the fruit of thy womb, Jesus. Holy Mary, Mother of God, pray for us sinners, now and at the hour of our death. Amen. Hail Mary, full of grace, the Lord is with you. Blessed art thou among women, and blessed is the fruit of thy womb, Jesus. Holy Mary, Mother of God, pray for us sinners, now and at the hour of our death. Amen. And now, in honor of our Holy Mother's tears, Hail Mary, full of grace, the Lord is with you. Blessed art thou among women, and blessed is the fruit of thy womb, Jesus. Holy Mary, Mother of God, pray for us sinners, now and at the hour of our death. Amen. Hail Mary, full of grace, the Lord is with you. Blessed art thou among women, and blessed is the fruit of thy womb, Jesus. Holy Mary, Mother of God, pray for us sinners, now and at the hour of our death. Amen. Hail Mary, full of grace, the Lord is with you. Blessed art thou among women, and blessed is the fruit of thy womb, Jesus. Holy Mary, Mother of God, pray for us sinners, now and at the hour of our death. Amen. In the name of the Father, and of the Son, and of the Holy Spirit. Amen. The Blessed Virgin Mary grants seven graces to the souls who honor her daily by saying seven Hail Marys and meditating on her tears and dolors. The devotion was passed on by St. Bridget's. Now here are the seven graces. One, I will grant peace to their families. Two, They will be enlightened about the divine mysteries. 3, I will console them in their pains, and I will accompany them in their work. 4, I will give them as much as they ask for, as long as it does not oppose the adorable will of my divine Son or the sanctification of their souls. 5, I will defend them in their spiritual battles with the infernal enemy, and I will protect them at every instant of their lives. 6, I will visibly help them at the moment of their death. They will see the face of their mother. 7, I have obtained this grace from my divine Son, that those who propagate this devotion to my tears and dolors will be taken directly from this earthly life to eternal happiness, since all their sins will be forgiven, and my Son and I will be their eternal consolation and joy. Amen.
0: Hi, this is Joe Veltri. I want to thank Charles for praying the seven sorrows of our Blessed Mother. He's very dedicated to this devotion. One day, he asked if we could have that in one of our prayer segments. So, we have it. Stay tuned every Wednesday, 3:30, and Friday at 2:20. And pray, meditate with love on our Mother of Sorrows. Thank you, everyone. And stay tuned with us now as we continue to watch and pray.

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1: Because by your holy cross you have redeemed the world.
0: My innocent Jesus, to free me from eternal death, you allowed yourself to be condemned by a pagan judge to the death of the cross. Give me a hatred for sin and the grace so to live, that I may one day obtain from you a merciful sentence. The poor souls in purgatory have already been judged. Through your mercy, they have escaped hell, yet on account of their sins, your justice has condemned them to the fire of purgatory. O merciful Jesus, have pity on them. Revoke the sentence of their exile and open to them the gates of heaven. My Jesus, mercy. Our Father, who art in heaven, hallowed be thy name. Thy kingdom come, thy will be done on earth as it is in heaven.
1: Give us this day our daily bread, and forgive us our trespasses, as we forgive those who trespass against us. And lead us not into temptation, but deliver us from evil.
0: Hail Mary, full of grace, the Lord is with thee. Blessed art thou among women, and blessed is the fruit of thy womb, Jesus.
1: Holy Mary, Mother of God,
0: eternal rest grant unto them, O Lord. Merciful Jesus, grant them eternal rest. Second station, Jesus is made to bear his cross. We adore you, O Christ, and we bless you. O Holy Cross, you are the tree of life, the gate of heaven, our salvation and our only hope. Be my salvation at the hour of death. O Jesus, be mindful of your servants who have departed this life with this sign of faith. Free them by the victorious power of your cross, with which you have conquered death. Lead them into eternal life and happiness. Please kneel. The third station, Jesus falls for the first time under his cross. We adore you, O Christ, and we bless you. Through your weakness under the cross and the merits of this first fall, grant me perseverance in my good resolutions, that I may always walk faithfully in your holy ways. The souls in purgatory now suffer because they neglected and abused your graces in this life. They now realize that no sin-stained soul can see God. Have mercy, therefore, on them and cleanse them from all their sin. Through the intercession of your sorrowful mother, deliver them from purgatory. Please kneel. My Jesus, mercy. The fourth station, Jesus meets his afflicted mother. We adore you, O Christ, and we bless you.
1: As I am on the cross, I redeem the world.
0: O heart of Mary, O heart of Jesus, I offer my life for my sins. May the sweet names of Jesus and Mary be on my lips and in my heart at the hour of my death. O sweetest heart of Jesus, we implore that we may love you more and more. Sweetheart of Mary, be our salvation. Mother most sorrowful, merciful Queen of the Holy Souls, into your hands I place my few merits and implore you to unite them with the infinite merits of your Son. Offer them to the eternal Godhead for those souls who are bound to me by ties of relationship. Please kneel. Mother of mercy, pray for them. Mother of sorrows, console them. My Jesus, mercy. The fifth station, Cyrenian helps Jesus to carry his cross. We adore you, O Christ, and we bless you. O my Jesus, I accept the cross, I embrace it. Let me help you to carry your cross by being patient in all trials that may assail me. How many souls in purgatory now regret their past impatience? But you, O Lord, be generous with them and remit that which still remains to be expiated. Please kneel. My Jesus, mercy. The sixth station, Veronica wipes the face of Jesus. We adore you, O Christ, and we bless you. O Lord Jesus Christ, you who have left on Veronica's veil the impress of your blood-stained countenance, grant that the memory of your bitter passion and death may ever remain impressed on my soul. Have pity on the poor souls, made to your image and likeness, and redeemed by your most precious blood. Free them from all sin, that they may enter heaven, to see you face to face forever and ever. Please kneel. My Jesus, mercy. The seventh station, Jesus falls the second time. We adore you, O Christ, and we bless you. My sins have made your cross heavy, O Jesus. I detest them and firmly purpose to amend my life. Never permit me to separate myself from you again. Have mercy, O Jesus, on those souls who now suffer the pains of purgatory for mortal sins committed in this life. O clement heart of Jesus, have compassion on them. Please kneel. My Jesus, mercy. The eighth station, Jesus comforts the women of Jerusalem. We adore you, O Christ, and we bless you. Most compassionate heart of Jesus, my Jesus, who said to the holy women, weep not over me, but weep for yourselves and for your children. Make me weep for the ingratitude which I have returned for your love. I wish to make amends in this life for my sins, that I may obtain pardon of them in the next. Grant me a tender love for the souls of purgatory, especially for the souls of my relatives. For the future, I promise to do what I have neglected through my forgetfulness and hardness of heart. Please kneel. My Jesus, mercy. The ninth station, Jesus falls the third time. We adore you, O Christ, and we bless you. Through this most painful fall, O Jesus, I ask you to deliver me from an unhappy death, which would plunge me into hell. From the power of the enemy, deliver my immortal soul, and make me live and die in your grace. Look with mercy upon the poor souls doing penance in purgatory. With tears and prayers, they seek your help and mercy. Hear their prayers and lead them out of that place of punishment into the blessed peace of heaven, there to enjoy forever the splendor of your glory. Please kneel. By Jesus, mercy. The tenth station, Jesus is stripped of his garments. We adore you, O Christ, and we bless you. My most blessed Redeemer, stripped of your garments for love of me, grant me holy modesty and purity. Deliver me from all dangerous inclinations to created things. Make me die to everything of this world, that a death separation from all earthly things may be easy. Of what benefit now are wealth and the pleasures of this world to the souls in purgatory? Their bodies they had to leave to worms, and their wealth to heirs. Only their works have followed them, the good to be rewarded, the evil to be punished. O Lord, put an end to their suffering. Do not keep them any longer from their heredity of the saints, but pardon them and admit them into the realm of eternal bliss and happiness. Please kneel. My Jesus, mercy. The 11th station. Jesus is nailed to the cross. We adore you, O Christ, and we bless you. My most innocent Jesus, nailed to the cross for my sins, I beseech you, through the merits of your horrible suffering, to come to my aid in my last sickness and agony. Grant me the grace to receive in time your most holy sacraments. Come to me then, O most holy Viaticum, and pour in upon my soul the patience of your most sacred heart. And you, O Mary, my mother, console me in that hour and make sweet my sufferings through the sorrow that pierced your heart at the crucifixion. Lamb of God, have mercy on the souls in purgatory whose sufferings are greater than those of all the sick and dying. Spare them this agony, and through the merits of your passion, admit them into your eternal dwellings. Please kneel. My Jesus, mercy. The 12th station, Jesus dies on the cross. We adore you, O Christ, and we bless you. Through your 3 hours' agony on the cross, grant me, O Jesus, a happy death. Take me when I am best prepared. In that hour, fill my soul with holy sentiments of faith, hope, and charity. Give me true and perfect contrition for my sins and the grace to accept with Christian resignation my death with all its pains and sufferings. May I leave this world invoking your most holy name. Mary, Mother of Sorrows, Refuge of the Dying, be near me in my last agony. Remember me, O most loving Jesus, the poor souls, with that love with which you did give comfort to the good thief. This day you shall be with me in paradise. Call these souls into the kingdom of your glory, that they may praise you together with all the angels and saints forever and ever. My Jesus, mercy. The 13th station, Jesus is taken down from the cross. We adore you, O Christ, and we bless you. O Jesus, you whose soul did descend to the dead to announce peace to the just of the Old Testament, descend now amongst the poor souls who yearn for you. Free them from the chains of their slavery and grant them the liberty of true children of God. O Mary, my mother, may I, like Jesus, be placed in your arms at my departure from this world. Be with me at the tribunal of the divine judge, that through your intercession I may obtain a favorable sentence. Sweetheart of Mary, be my salvation. My Jesus, mercy. The 14th station, Jesus is laid in the tomb. We adore you, O Christ, and we bless you. O Jesus, through the merits of your bitter passion and death, and through your glorious resurrection, I beseech you, have compassion on the poor souls and grant them a happy and glorious admission into heaven. Let them enter into that peace so long desired. Let them contemplate the splendor of the beatific vision. Let them bless eternally your mercy. Sweet heart of Mary, be my salvation. When I myself shall be condemned to that place of torture, when my body will be in the cold earth and my soul in the fire of purgatory. Most loving mother, on that day, save your child. Bring me quick relief, and through your merits deliver me from the flames, that I may thank you in heaven, and with you and all the saints, adore and love Jesus, your beloved Son, who with the Father and the Holy Spirit lives and reigns, true God, forever and ever. Amen. My Jesus, mercy.

0: 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Welcome to the Holy Souls Hour with Joe Veltri.
1: 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And now, once again, here is Joe Veltri.
2: And once again, we want to welcome you to the Holy Souls Ministry radio broadcast. And we do have a sponsor for the 3 o'clock hour. Our sponsor is Kathleen Evangelista. And Kathleen's requesting prayers for her nephew, Michael, who is 51 years old in rehab for addiction, and also Antonio, who is living on the streets with an addiction. He is only 25 years old. Please keep Michael and Antonio in prayer. And we want to thank Kathleen for sponsoring the Holy Souls Ministry and in waiting for Mr. Joe Veltri. In fact, he's calling in right now, so we want you to stay tuned. We will be right back.
3: Good afternoon. This is Karen King, and it's so good to be back on WTMR with the Holy Souls Ministry. We're here with the Chaplet of Mercy every day at 3 p.m. and with Mass on Sundays. I'm glad to be a part of this great ministry on WTMR, where the Master reigns.

0: listener. Kathleen, thank you so much for sponsoring today. And I just want to, and our producer is Michael Roberts. So you know you're in good hands with Michael. Always keep Michael in your good prayers. He has a long trip back and forth to Percy every day. So we want to keep him in safe hands, and that would be through your good prayers. And we will have a chaplet today, and because Rose is with us, we usually go with the hour program. So we'll be on for the hour.
1: Okay.
0: And I'm not sure what we're talking about, but that means the Holy Spirit.
1: Spirit knows.
0: See that? We confirm that by saying that together.
1: That's right.
0: All right. So thank you, Kathleen. I just want to read her little letter. I liked her letter, Kathleen. I thought to read that. I met her and her husband at Joe Grady's sister's funeral, Mary, at Our Lady of Guadalupe Church, by the way. She was Jersey somewhere, Jersey, I forget. But I met her for the first time, Kathleen, and her husband, Sam. And she sent me a nice donation, and she says, I'm happy to hear from you since your testimony in 1991. Thank you. I love the Holy Souls. So the Holy Spirit put them on my heart, too, she says. And I know a lot of you, too. You love the Holy Souls. Here's what she says. This is why I wanted to read this. Each month I put on my night table all the holy cards. You know, like there's memorial cards, Rose?
1: Yes. Yes.
0: And sometimes we have, over the years, we get all,
1: a lot of them,
0: and
1: yes.
0: People, and we get dozens of them,
1: yes.
0: And even a numerous amount. And each month she'll put that month's person.
1: Oh,
0: like, say, for July. Those people that died in July, she'll put on a nightstand table with maybe a little candle and pray at nighttime on a table for those deceased people.
1: Good idea.
0: Say like there's five and you pray for them.
1: Yeah.
0: They died in that month and back in 1992, 2001.
1: Yeah.
0: And you pray for them. Maybe her family, maybe people she know, just friends.
1: Sure, sure.
0: Right, I never forgot. I like that idea. And I brought that up because I think that would be something we all might want to consider.
1: Yes.
0: She says, I always want to remember them in prayer, and sometimes I text their family members. Is that to remind them?
1: Uh-huh.
0: So here you go with the memorial card.
1: Yeah.
0: James Mason.
1: Yes.
0: And then you're praying for that person because he died in July.
1: Right.
0: And what she'll do, take it one step further and call the family.
1: Wow.
0: And say, to let them know that she's remembering their loved ones.
1: Good idea.
0: And so you want to think about that. Get a memorial card for someone who died in July or August. And then even go so far, take that extra mile, and call a family member saying, I'm praying for your dear ones who just died 3 days ago. I pray to chapel at 3 p.m., sometimes at 3 a.m., she says, if I'm awake. I'm also blessed to pray to stations for priests and weekly Holy Mass daily and monthly confession. Holy Spirit is awesome. I also pray the rosary for life with Father Joseph from EWTN. Oh, I know, he's a nice priest. I like him, Father Joseph. Once daily, and Sam. I pray the rosary nightly, almost nightly, for the rosary for life. I just speak that in my phone, and it comes up, and I pray along. Now, you know, we can't have any excuse for not praying. We can just, at the tap of a finger, we get it right on a phone. It comes up, right up. You know, I will remember you and your ministry, and our nightly rosary, and all who pray for us and all the ministry. Thank you, Joe, for all you do for the family and friends and souls in purgatory. Thank you. Thank you for the nine masses. So we had nine masses set for everybody for your departed loved ones. God bless you. And from Sam and Kathy, and she has, I think, I'm wishing you a very blessed and healthy summer. And she says, please remember our nephew Michael is 51 in addiction rehab, and great nephew Antonio is 25. He's living in the streets.
1: Oh,
0: you know, 25. You know, young and strong and got so much to give and living in the streets. And what does that? Alcohol, drugs.
1: Right.
0: You know, so we pray for them through the day.

0: Chaplet of Divine Mercy. We offer today's chaplet for you, Kathleen, and for all your loved ones who died in July, and that's for everyone listening. Get out your memorial cards and do the same thing. Put it on a nightstand. Make that a special way of praying for the holy souls. Teach your children. That's a song, I think. Teach your children well.
1: Teach your children well.
0: And we should teach our children well. And it's up to us. We're given a great responsibility. Okay, I'm going to go into the chaplet, then I'll go into some happy birthdays, and after that, we'll read our calendar. And I know Rose has something already set up on the table there. And now, for the chaplet of divine mercy, for your departed loved ones, and pray for that Antonio. He's 25. He's living in the streets. I mean, I just can't say. It leaves me speechlessly or something
1: yes.
0: like that, Rose, you know?
1: Yes.
0: Yes. What can we do? The most we can do is pray, you know, give them money, give them this, give them food. It's good, you know, whatever you can
1: prayer
0: do.
1: Prayer is the absolute best.
0: Prayer, you know? And
1: absolute
0: we get done
1: best.
0: That today.
1: Yes.
0: And wouldn't that be great? I'd love to hear miracles. Maybe we'll hear a miracle
1: yes.
0: that he'll be
1: yes.
0: in rehab or something. In the name of the Father, the Son, the Holy Spirit, amen.
1: Amen.
0: You expire, Jesus, but the source of life goes forth for souls in the ocean of mercy open up for the whole world. O font of life, unfathomable divine mercy, develop the whole world and empty yourself out upon us. O blood and water, which goes forth from the heart of Jesus as a fount of mercy,
1: I trust in you.
0: Our Father who art in heaven, hallowed be thy name. Thy kingdom come, thy will be done on earth as it is in heaven.
1: Give us this day our daily bread and forgive us our trespasses as we forgive those who trespass against us. Lead us not into temptation, but deliver us from evil. Amen.
0: Hail Mary, full of grace, the Lord is with thee. Blessed art thou among women, and blessed the fruit of thy womb, Jesus.
1: Holy Mary, Mother of God, pray for us sinners now and at the hour of our death. Amen.
0: I believe in God, the Father Almighty, creator of heaven and earth, and in Jesus Christ, his only Son, our Lord, who was conceived by the Holy Spirit, born of the Virgin Mary, suffered under Pontius Pilate, was crucified, died, and was buried. He descended into hell the third day. He rose again. He ascended into heaven and is seated at the right hand of God, the Father Almighty, from that you will come to judge the living and the dead.
1: I believe in the Holy Spirit, the Holy Catholic Church, the communion of saints, the forgiveness of sins, the resurrection of the body, and life everlasting. Amen.
0: Eternal Father, we offer you the body, the blood, the soul, and divinity of your dearly beloved Son, our Lord Jesus Christ,
1: in atonement for our sins and for those of the whole world.
0: For the sake of his sorrowful passion,
1: have mercy on us and on the whole world.
0: For the sake of his sorrowful passion,
1: have mercy on us and on the whole world.
0: For the sake of his sorrowful passion,
1: have mercy on us and on the whole world.
0: For the sake of his sorrowful passion,
1: have mercy on us and on the whole world.
0: For the sake of his sorrowful passion,
1: have mercy on us and on the whole world.
0: For the sake of his sorrowful passion,
1: have mercy on us and on the whole world.
0: For the sake of his sorrowful passion,
1: have mercy on us and on the whole world.
0: For the sake of his sorrowful passion,
1: have mercy on us and on the whole world.
0: For the sake of his sorrowful passion,
1: have mercy on us and on the whole world.
0: For the sake of his sorrowful passion,
1: have mercy on us and on the whole world.
0: Eternal Father, I offer you the body, the blood, the soul, and divinity of your dearly beloved Son, our Lord Jesus Christ,
1: in atonement for our sins and for those of the whole world.
0: For the sake of his sorrowful passion,
1: have mercy on us and on the whole world.
0: For the sake of his sorrowful passion,
1: have mercy on us and on the whole world.
0: For the sake of his sorrowful passion,
1: have mercy on us and on the whole world.
0: For the sake of his sorrowful passion,
1: have mercy on us and on the whole world.
0: For the sake of his sorrowful passion,
1: have mercy on us and on the whole world.
0: For the sake of his sorrowful passion,
1: have mercy on us and on the whole world.
0: For the sake of his sorrowful passion,
1: have mercy on us and on the whole world.
0: For the sake of his sorrowful passion,
1: have mercy on us and on the whole world.
0: For the sake of his sorrowful passion,
1: have mercy on us and on the whole world.
0: For the sake of his sorrowful passion,
1: have mercy on us and on the whole world.
0: Eternal Father, I offer you the body, the blood, the soul, divinity of your dearly beloved Son, our Lord Jesus Christ,
1: in atonement for our sins and for those of the whole world.
0: For the sake of his sorrowful passion.
1: Have mercy on us and on the whole world.
0: For the sake of his sorrowful passion.
1: Have mercy on us and on the whole world.
0: For the sake of his sorrowful passion.
1: Have mercy on us and on the whole world.
0: For the sake of his sorrowful passion.
1: Have mercy on us and on the whole world.
0: For the sake of his sorrowful passion.
1: Have mercy on us and on the whole world.
0: For the sake of his sorrowful passion.
1: Have mercy on us and on the whole world.
0: For the sake of his sorrowful passion.
1: Have mercy on us and on the whole world.
0: For the sake of his sorrowful passion.
1: Have mercy on us and on the whole world.
0: For the sake of his sorrowful passion.
1: Have mercy on us and on the whole world.
0: For the sake of his sorrowful passion.
1: Have mercy on us and on the whole world.
0: Eternal Father, I offer you the body, the blood, the soul, and divinity of your dearly beloved Son, our Lord Jesus Christ.
1: In atonement for our sins and for those of the whole world.
0: For the sake of his sorrowful passion.
1: Have mercy on us and on the whole world.
0: For the sake of his sorrowful passion.
1: Have mercy on us and on the whole world.
0: For the sake of his sorrowful passion.
1: Have mercy on us and on the whole world.
0: For the sake of his sorrowful passion.
1: Have mercy on us and on the whole world.
0: For the sake of his sorrowful passion.
1: Have mercy on us and on the whole world.
0: For the sake of his sorrowful passion.
1: Have mercy on us and on the whole world.
0: For the sake of his sorrowful passion.
1: Have mercy on us and on the whole world.
0: For the sake of his sorrowful passion.
1: Have mercy on us and on the whole world.
0: For the sake of his sorrowful passion.
1: Have mercy on us and on the whole world.
0: Eternal Father, we offer you the body, the blood, the soul, and divinity of your dearly beloved Son, our Lord Jesus Christ.
1: In atonement for our sins and for those of the whole world.
0: For the sake of his sorrowful passion.
1: Have mercy on us and on the whole world.
0: For the sake of his sorrowful passion.
1: Have mercy on us and on the whole world.
0: For the sake of his sorrowful passion.
1: Have mercy on us and on the whole world.
0: For the sake of his sorrowful passion.
1: Have mercy on us and on the whole world.
0: For the sake of his sorrowful passion.
1: Have mercy on us and on the whole world.
0: For the sake of his sorrowful passion.
1: Have mercy on us and on the whole world.
0: For the sake of his sorrowful passion.
1: Have mercy on us and on the whole world.
0: For the sake of his sorrowful passion.
1: Have mercy on us and on the whole world.
0: For the sake of his sorrowful passion.
1: Have mercy on us and on the whole world.
0: For the sake of his sorrowful passion.
1: Have mercy on us and on the whole world.
0: Holy God, Holy Mighty One, Holy Immortal One.
1: Have mercy on us and on the whole world.
0: Holy God, Holy Mighty One, Holy Immortal One.
1: Have mercy on us and on the whole world.
0: Holy God, Holy Mighty One, Holy and Mortal One.
1: Have mercy on us and on the whole world.
0: And Jesus,
1: I trust in you.
0: Now for that closing prayer. Eternal God, whom your mercy is endless and the treasury of compassion inexhaustible. Look kindly upon us and increase your mercy in us.
1: That in difficult moments
0: we will not despair nor become despondent. With great confidence submit ourselves to your holy will,
1: which is love
0: and mercy itself. Amen. Saint Faustina,
1: pray for us.
0: Holy souls,
1: pray for us.
0: You see, there's a saint on a calendar for the day, July 10th. I know tomorrow's a big day, Saint Benedict.
1: Oh, right.
0: Yeah, well, that's a big day, you know. He's good for warding off evil. What we got for today? This calendar here. Sorry about that. July 10th. Nothing on the calendar. Okay. Well, we do have martyrs. I won't read them, but I'll just say who they are. Just to give them honor by mentioning their names. But they were martyrs. But it's very lengthy, so I won't read that. But I'll just say who they are in the Butler Lives of the Saints. So I'll read that for the seven brothers, martyrs, and St. Felicia, their mother. Oh, my gosh.
1: Wow.
0: Rose, I'm just going to read a little bit about that.
1: Sure.
0: I'm just curious about that.
1: Yeah.
0: I mean, seven brothers and and a mother.
1: Yeah, read it, Joe. Do you want me to read it?
0: Would you mind?
1: Yeah, sure, I'll read it.
0: Because you're... it's right here, July 10th. So... It sounds interesting, so maybe we're supposed to go with that today. So, here we go.
1: The illustrious martyrdom of these saints happened at Rome under the Emperor Antonius. The seven brothers were the sons of St. Felicitas, a noble, pious Christian widow in Rome, who after the death of her husband served God in a state of continency and employed herself wholly in prayer, fasting, and works of charity. By the public and edifying example of this lady and her whole family, many idolaters were moved to renounce the worship of their false gods and to embrace the faith of Christ. This excited the anger of the heathen priest, who complained to the emperor that the boldness with which Felicitas publicly practiced the Christian religion, drew many from the worship of the immortal gods, who were the guardians and protectors of the empire, and that in order to appease these false gods, it was necessary to compel this lady and her children to sacrifice to them.
0: Wow.
1: Publius, the prefect of Rome, caused the mother and her sons to be apprehended and brought before him, and addressing her, said, "Take pity on your children. They are in the bloom of youth, and many aspire to the greatest honors and preferments." The Holy Mother answered, "Your pity is really impiety, and the compassion to which you exhort me would make me the most cruel of mothers." End of quote. Then turning herself towards her children, she said to them, "My sons, look up to heaven, where Jesus Christ with his saints expects you. Be faithful in his love, and fight courageously for your souls." Publius, being exasperated at this behavior, commanded her to be cruelly buffeted. He then called the children to him one after another, and used many artful speeches, mingling promises with threats, to induce them to adore the gods. His arguments and threats were equally in vain, and the brothers were condemned to be scourged. After being whipped, they were remanded to prison, and the prefect, despairing to overcome the resolution, laid the whole process before the emperor. Antonius gave an order that they should be sent to different judges and be condemned to different deaths. Januarius was scourged to death with whips loaded with plummets of lead. The two next, Felix and Philip, were beaten with clubs till they expired. Sylvanus the fourth was thrown headlong down a steep precipice. The three youngest, Alexander, Vitalis, and Martellus, were beheaded, and the same sentence was executed upon the mother 4 months. Wow, 4 months after.
0: Wow.
1: The reflections. What afflictions do parents daily meet with from the disorders into which their children fall through their own bad example and neglect? Let them imitate the earnestness of St. Felicitas, informing to perfect virtue the tender souls which God hath committed to their charge. And with this saint, they will have the greatest of all comforts in them, and will by his grace count as many saints in their family as they are blessed with children.
0: Yeah.
1: Encouraging, is it?
0: It is encouraging. You know, it almost sounds, at first I thought it was...
1: The Old Testament, where the mother watched her seven...
0: Yeah, that's what I thought it was, but it wasn't.
1: Yes.
0: Because they weren't thrown down the steps and all that. And so it's something very similar.
1: Very similar.
0: A mother and her seven sons.
1: Absolutely.
0: I guess, well, that has to be Maccabees, but it wasn't.
1: Yeah, it wasn't. I know. That was news. That was news to me. I'm glad you saw that, Joe.
0: Yeah, July 10th, it's celebrated. So how courageous how a mother would, you know, encourage her children, even.
1: Yeah.
0: Almost just like that, you know, look up into the heavens, my children.
1: Exactly. I remember a quote someplace, like a mother, she says, "If I had to choose between my one of my children committing a mortal sin or dying, I would choose for them to die before they would commit a mortal sin.
0: Yeah.
1: You know, knowingly commit a mortal sin.
0: You know who said that, too?
1: Who?
0: You might be referring to the same person.
1: Who?
0: Rita Cassia.
1: Oh, okay. Maybe that's where I read it.
0: Her two sons wanted to avenge her father's death.
1: That's right.
0: And she didn't want that, you know.
1: Right.
0: But her uncle was teaching them how to fight with the sword, and even came one day when she wasn't there, and she came in and found him talking to her two sons, encouraging them to avenge her father's death.
1: Ooh.
0: They were around 12, 13, and they had no heart to, and they were all set to go out to avenge their father's death.
1: Oh.
0: And St. Rita said, "Lord, you know, rather than they have any mortal sin on their souls, take them instead. Rather than to go to hell, take them." And he did. They both died of the some kind of epidemic that happened.
1: That's quite a story.
0: And same thing with you. Like, rather than have your children commit a mortal sin.
1: Yes.
0: And I know, Michael Cella, I know. Hold on, Michael, I know we will be announcing it. Yes. Okay. All right, I'm going to... We're going to announce that. Michael Cella wants us to know about the Holy Hour of St. Bartholomew's we were going to announce that anyway, you know.
2: Yeah, you did.
0: I had that on my notes here.
2: Sure.
0: So, Michael does a good job.
2: Michael does a great job.
0: We have to commend him.
2: Absolutely.
0: Everybody's given a mission, but for sure,
2: yes.
0: You know, he has a mission.
2: He has a mission.
0: And that is praying to Our Lady of Fatima for world peace.
2: That's right.
0: And that will be the 13th at St. Bartholomew's.
2: July 13th.
0: Harbison Avenue.
2: It's on Harbison Avenue, yes.
0: In Philadelphia, if you can make it there, that'd be great.
2: 7 o'clock.
0: At 7 o'clock. It's always at 7,
2: it's
0: it seems
2: at 7,
0: to be.
2: Yes.
0: And that sometimes it's on a Saturday or a Sunday, but it's never on a Sunday. But anyway, getting back to, if you can make that Wednesday, that'd be.
2: Monday.
0: Monday, okay.
2: The 13th.
0: Try to make it if you can. And we have Kiara. Kiara, right?
2: Kiara, yeah.
0: Kiara enjoying her cookies and milk. that's great. And rather than commit a mortal sin, this woman, what a brave heart.
2: Yes.
0: To deny Christ.
2: Yes.
0: You know, shed your blood. And,
2: yes.
0: You know what she gave her children? She gave them heaven.
2: She
0: gave them heaven, and
2: wow.
0: And possibly not hell.
2: Oh well, yeah, sure.
0: You know, just the what year? Did they say what year that was? I don't know.
2: It was the Emperor Antonius.
0: That had been the early centuries,
2: yeah,
0: when they were persecuting,
2: yeah,
0: Christians on July 10th.
2: I don't know if it said. It didn't say the. Oh wait, hold on a second.
0: I'm just curious about that. July 10th, back in that time,
2: whenever the Emperor Antonius was in reign. It doesn't give a date, Joe.
0: Okay. Right, right.
2: Okay.
0: All right. I want to wish a few people a happy birthday. We all know Susan Vitale, her birthday is tomorrow. What a nice day for a birthday that is.
2: Oh, it is.
0: Yeah, that's the July 11th, Feast of St. Benedict.
2: And it's my niece's birthday, too. Priya's birthday. Happy birthday, Priya. July 11th is her birthday. Your aunt.
0: Yeah. Who would that be? That would be... Oh, okay, right. You got the other family.
2: Yeah.
0: Rose, you're getting a big family. I can't keep up with you. I just can't keep up with her anymore. Happy birthday to her. And Michael, if you got that birthday music, we'll play some birthday music. And we have another birthday here, too. Matter of fact, it's not a coincidence, but Susan Vitale's brother, Jan, his birthday is on the 12th, so he's still living. So we have Jan, happy birthday, Jan, her birthday is tomorrow, his birthday is the next day, so happy birthday. Okay, a little bit more milk here, pouring some milk here. Getting some refills here. Refills on. You know what kind of milk this is? Coconut. Coconut milk. You ever try that? It's pretty good. Vanilla coconut. All right. Here we go with the Holy Souls calendar. If Mike, if we can't play that song.
3: Happy birthday.
0: Okay, we got it. Happy birthday.

0: listening, Susan Vitelli. Happy birthday tomorrow. What a beautiful time for a birthday. Feast of St. Benedict. I think that God is a very personal God, and every date is significant. Like Rose, I know when Rose was born. I know your birthday, Rose, September 3rd. The reason I know that, well, I should know that anyway, is because it's the feast day of St. Gregory.
1: Yes.
0: And St. Gregory is, I would say, patron saint of the Holy Souls. He's the one that started Gregorian Masses.
1: Gregorian Masses.
0: And how many did you have, Rose?
1: Yes.
0: Those Gregorian Masses for Holy Souls.
1: Yeah, well.
0: We had quite a
1: I do 100 in a row.
0: Huh?
1: I do 100.
0: Well.
1: Yeah, like
0: now, if you hear a pause, you know, that's because I'm speechless. And that's no time to be speechless when you're on the airwaves.
1: So let's just move on here. Come on.
0: All right, I got to say something. Well, imagine that. 100 masses all the time for the Holy Souls. They cry. I want to read something here. I'll give you something. I got this one, Susan DeSone. She sent me something. I want you to read what Susan DeSone just sent me regarding the Holy Souls. And it's inspiring. I want to... this. If you can read that, Rose, it'd be great if I can pull it up here. Okay. Sorry about that, everyone. We're getting there. Got it. All right. If you can read that, this is one of the visionaries from Medjugorje.
1: Okay.
0: Had a vision of the Holy Souls.
1: Oh.
0: It's a short little piece.
1: Okay.
0: It was, and I don't know about the year, but here's what she says. She saw the souls of purgatory. I want everybody to hear what she says. And I hope this touches everyone's hearts as it touched mine.
1: Wow. Wow. Okay. The haunting remnants of purgatory. Vitka noted that the experience of purgatory left her with an intense, lingering sorrow. Decades later, she stated in interviews, quote, "They are so lonely that it is almost sickening to remember those moments I was there. I know how desperately they need our prayers." End of quote. Wow.
0: She says she saw them so lonely, and I'm sure with such suffering.
1: Intense, lingering sorrow. Oh, wow. How about that?
0: She never forgot it. She used the word so sickening.
1: It says here, too, Joe, the emotional and physical toll on the visionaries. Witnessing these realms left an indelible mark on the daily lives, health, and mental states of the children. Wow, how about that? Geez, that's pretty stark.
0: Well, you know what your husband will always say about Fatima. He loved Fatima. What did the children of Fatima, Our Lady, showed them hell?
1: Showed them hell.
0: Not even, purgatory is bad, too.
1: Yes.
0: And they would have died.
1: They would have died, yes, from fright.
0: So how much do they need our prayers, the holy souls?
1: Yes. And those people that are like on the verge of hell, we don't know how powerful our prayers could be to save them. Who could be on the verge of hell?
0: I have something to say about that, Rose. I've been trying to tell our listeners, and it's been on my heart. I said it a few times, so I hope it connects maybe, you know.
1: Right.
0: You know, we pray for the holy souls. We can help them. We don't know what our prayers might do for them. The day, maybe.
1: Yes.
0: Might be the chapter, the day, anything.
1: Yes.
0: We're helping them, either if it's relief or release, either or.
1: Right.
0: But there's a thing that shouldn't be forgotten. They will pray for us.
1: Oh, I know about that.
0: But here's what I'm asking. That's right. And if they pray for you, could you help them? Maybe we could ask them to pray to save souls from going to hell.
1: Oh, good idea. Yes.
0: So you're helping the holy souls into heaven.
1: Yeah.
0: And they may be so grateful, they'll want to save souls to go to purgatory. See, we get the souls out of purgatory.
1: Right.
0: But we get them out of purgatory.
1: To save other souls from going to hell.
0: Right. So if they get out of purgatory, other souls will go into purgatory.
1: Instead of
0: But
1: hell,
0: we can pray for them. So they won't go into hell.
1: Yes.
0: Because the holy souls pray for them.
1: That's a good idea.
0: So they won't go into hell.
1: Right.
0: And it's right there. It's given. The harvest is rich. It's right there. It's wide as the ocean.
1: Yeah.
0: It's right there. But we don't think. I don't think.
1: Oh,
0: but it's right
1: idea.
0: There. You pray for them. Say, hey, listen, by the way, P.S., you know, by the way, I helped you. Would you pray for those on a deathbed? They have a deathbed conversion so they won't go to hell. This way, if they go to purgatory, we can pray for them as well. We can pray for them just like we pray for you and got you into heaven.
1: Yeah.
0: If they go to hell,
1: right.
0: We can't help them.
1: Right. No, they're beyond help forever.
0: But we can pray to stop them going.
1: Absolutely. Well, that's wonderful. That's a wonderful thought, Joe.
0: Just like, for instance, today. You went to Mass today? Or maybe you said a rosary today?
1: Yeah.
0: Is it all brought for the holy souls?
1: Yeah.
0: And ask them to pray for your special intentions. Well, why not ask them to pray to save souls from hell?
1: Especially souls in our own family who are falling away and just, you know, have no thought of God.
0: Who's the... I mean, it's incredible. You might say, oh, no, but who's to say not?
1: Right.
0: Who's to say that they won't go to hell?
1: I know.
0: Should we take that gamble?
1: I know, Joe.
0: I think I would die in my heart if I seen, had a vision, like, say, next year, and I saw a family member crying out in hell.
1: Yes.
0: I don't think I can take that.
1: Yes, I feel the same way.
0: God would have to close my mind.
1: Yes.
0: I couldn't see that. Like, no. But I wouldn't be able to...
1: Wouldn't be able to live with yourself, with the pain.
0: Yeah.
1: Yes.
0: To be saved from the... And what's the greatest prayer at the end of the rosary?
1: The Fatima prayer.
0: Oh, my Jesus.
1: Forgive us our sins, save us from the fires of hell, and lead all souls to heaven, especially those most in need of your mercy.
0: You know what the Blessed Mother said one time to the visionaries as well? I wish to empty out purgatory.
1: Yeah.
0: I want to empty it out.
1: Yeah.
0: That's a big order, but we're talking about the Blessed Mother.
1: Right.
0: But she leaves a lot up to us. What
1: she
0: are we,
1: does.
0: Church Middleton?
1: Yes.
0: And do we
1: are we warriors? Are we warriors?
0: Are we?
1: And do we have our sword in our hand? The rosary.
0: And if you do have your sword in your hand, you'll have warriors next to you. That's the holy souls. And their angels. So
1: it's powerful, Joe.
0: This is powerful stuff.
1: It is.
0: And but what makes it real? Faith.
1: Yes.
0: Do we believe a mustard seed can move an army across the ocean away from a mustard seed?
1: Yes.
0: I can't say what a mustard seed can do.
1: If you had the faith the size of the mustard seed, you could say to this mountain, move, and it would move.
0: And I wouldn't even say literally. How's that for the faith? Not that I have it, but I'm just saying, to actually see the mountain disappear.
1: Yes.
0: I know our Lord talked in parables. I know that.
1: I know, but I think about that one, too. I think, ooh. I do think about that one.
0: I know. But this is a thought. Because it's always been close to your heart, Rose, you know, about souls going to hell. That always has bothered you.
1: Yes.
0: I hope you don't mind me saying that. But we all should be aware and conscientious about that. Just to think right now, as I speak, isn't it true? Souls are dying.
1: Yes.
0: And souls are standing before God.
1: Yes.
0: And they're being judged.
1: Mm-hmm.
0: Maybe shaking in their boots, if they have boots or whatever.
1: Sure.
0: Shaking in their boots, I want to stand. So there are, right now, as we speak, souls being judged.
1: Right.
0: And I could say souls are going to hell as we speak.
1: Yes. Sorry to say, but true.
0: So people every day pray for the holy souls on their deathbed. These people that are on a deathbed, there's the only thing they're going to say, Lord, I'm sorry.
1: Yes.
0: I'm so sorry.
1: Or just say the name of Jesus. Just even just say his name.
0: It could save them.
1: Yes.
0: It could save them.
1: Just say in the name of Jesus. Absolutely.
0: I heard about souls that went to hell, but they revived and came back into their bodies. You heard about these life-death experiences.
1: Yes.
0: And when they were in hell, the devils were all around them, screaming, tormenting.
1: Yes.
0: I can't even describe it, you know?
1: Right.
0: And they were atheists and or whatever. They never believed. And what came, it must have been because of people's prayers.
1: People's prayers.
0: That person started yelling,
1: yes.
0: Jesus,
1: yes.
0: Jesus.
1: Yes.
0: And the devils backed off.
1: Yes.
0: They backed off on that name.
1: Yes.
0: And they realized the more they yelled the name Jesus, the more they backed off.
1: Right.
0: Nothing else. They could scream and say, get out of here. Get off of me.
1: Yeah,
0: for,
1: matter.
0: You know, get out of here, you ugly-looking fiend.
1: Yeah.
0: The more you do that, the more they laugh.
1: Oh, sure. Sure.
0: They're not going to laugh at the name of Jesus.
1: No. No.
0: Matter of fact, I mentioned it before. There's a woman that died, and she came back. But the devils were, and she kept saying, what am I doing here? Lord, I went to Mass. What am I doing here? But
1: yeah, yeah.
0: She had issues, and... And what am I? And they were all around her, tormenting her. And our Lord came down. A light came into hell.
1: Wow.
0: It was Jesus.
1: Wow.
0: And when he came down into hell, you know what those devils did? They got down on their knees.
1: Wow. Is that right?
0: That's a true story.
1: Oh,
0: yeah.
1: I haven't heard this one.
0: Well, yeah, yeah.
1: Wow.
0: Yeah. I'll give it to you sometime.
1: Yeah.
0: It was all over, you know, wow. The internet, and many people heard of the story.
1: Was it that Gloria?
0: Yes, it was, yeah.
1: Oh, I know that name a little bit. Yeah.
0: Yeah, it was Gloria, yeah.
1: Okay.
0: Yeah.
1: It's been a while since I read that, but I didn't realize that part.
0: Yeah, her nephew, they were both struck by lightning.
1: Okay.
0: Her nephew died.
1: Okay.
0: He went straight to heaven.
1: Oh.
0: She went to hell.
1: Oh. She was very vain, right? She was vain.
0: Yeah, she encouraged abortions.
1: Oh, okay.
0: And
1: okay.
0: Many other things.
1: Oh, okay.
0: Especially kept on encouraging people to have abortions and
1: wow.
0: And or other things that she.
1: Yeah.
0: And she said, "What am I doing here?"
1: Wow.
0: And so she came back into her body. She was struck by lightning too.
1: Yes.
0: But her nephew went to heaven.
1: Wow.
0: But what I'm trying to say is, I don't want to bring that up too much, you know,
1: yeah.
0: But it's just that every knee shall bow, every head shall bend. No,
1: every knee should bend and every head shall bow.
0: To the glory of the name, at the name of Jesus.
1: Yes.
0: And the devils did in hell.
1: Wow.
0: And he, with his light, she took up hold of his garment.
1: Uh-huh.
0: And he ascended. Out of hell,
1: wow.
0: With her holding on,
1: wow.
0: Into the light, into the glorious heavens, and then back into her body,
1: wow.
0: Which she suffered a lot and told the whole world about what happened
1: wow.
0: To her.
1: Oh, wow. It's an amazing story, Jeff.
0: Anyway, souls are going to hell, and I just thought that was a good idea to mention. Whenever you pray for the holy souls, like the living chaplet that we're doing, you know. Now, when I'm done praying, it's for the holy souls. When I'm done, I just ask the holy souls to remember those that are dying.
1: Yeah.
0: If the souls are going to heaven because you pray for them, I don't think they are so grateful.
1: They're so grateful. I mean, I could go on with three wonderful stories because I've been praying for the holy souls since 2000.
0: Tell us one of them, Rose.
1: There's three of them, it's all because of you, Joe, on the radio, 2003.
0: Yeah.
1: I know I told the story before, but I just can't get over it. But 2003, I was in my kitchen, and you were on your radio program, and you were talking about Knox Shrine and how the all the unrest and everything in County Mayo, where my father was from, and civil unrest, all kinds of unrest, poverty, everything. And Archdeacon Kavanaugh at the little shrine, at little church in County Mayo, in Knox, he decided he was going to say 100 consecutive masses for the holy souls of purgatory. Because he had no stipends and no special intentions from the parishioners. So he said 100 consecutive masses for the holy souls of purgatory. The day he finished the 100th mass is when the apparition took place.
0: Yeah.
1: I heard that from you.
0: Yeah.
1: And I'll never forget it. I was stunned. I said to myself, oh my gosh, the power of the holy souls and the power of the mass.
0: Yeah, that's the... Yeah, it is. It is the power of the Mass. It can't get any more powerful than that.
1: And I'll just tell you one of the three stories from the Holy Souls. This is the shortest one. This is years ago. I probably told you in the air before. I'd like to tell it again. My daughter, when my daughters were still single, all our relatives are across the ocean. We we want to see them, we have to go to England or Ireland or Spain or someplace. And my one daughter was at work because we had a 4 o'clock flight out from, we had to be in Newark Airport by 4 o'clock. So I had Dave's limousine scheduled to come at 1 p.m. to pick us up, to take us to Newark Airport. And I was in charge of the passports, and through some kind of oversight in my part, but to the glory and honor of God and praise of the Holy Souls, at 10 o'clock I looked at the passport and I says, oh my gosh, Maria's passport is expired. This is 10 o'clock in the morning. We were scheduled to leave.
0: You had 6 hours to go.
1: We had, well, 3 hours until Dave's limousine came for us, and then a ride to Newark Airport. We had to be there by 4.
0: So you had to cancel the trip, I guess.
1: Well, that's what everybody thought, but I didn't do that. I called up my daughter, Maria. I says, Maria, I says, I have some bad news for you. And I said, sit down. So before I, because she was still at work, this is your mom I'm talking about. And I told her what happened. She goes, okay, Mom, we can't go. We can't go. I says, no, don't say that. Don't say that. But I says, so anyway, through the inspiration of the Holy Spirit, Our Lady of Perpetual Help, and the Holy Souls, I did a number of things. I called my state, the congressman's office. I did this. I flew down to the passport office. Long and short of the story, Joe, by 1 o'clock, 1:15, because I called up Dave's limo, and he says, well, you're canceling your trip. I says, no, don't cancel it. Just make us your last pickup on the ride to Newark. He goes, okay, lady, I will. So at 10 o'clock, we had an expired passport. By 1:15, my daughters were home in the house with the passport, Joe.
0: How'd you get that?
1: It's a long story, but a lot of things that we did, but, yeah.
0: Something else like that happened to you, too,
1: at the last minute.
0: It was something with a play or something.
1: Oh, yeah. Something else happened, too. Yes. I can tell you that story.
0: We're just talking about a mustard seed. Where you have it? You're right. What kind of faith is that, man? Well, no, we can't cancel because the Lord's going to take care of it. Well, how's that going to happen? Well, because I have faith.
1: Three hours and 15 minutes later, we had a passport. Dave's limousine pulled up, and we all walked out the door and got in, and we were at Newark Airport by 4 o'clock. But that's the reason I'm saying that is the power of the Holy Souls and our Mother Perpetual Help. I prayed continuously for 3 hours.
0: Oh, did you?
1: Oh, yes. Oh, yeah.
0: Well, you said like the rosary or the
1: Oh, no, I just had, you know, I was too, I know, I couldn't
0: aspirations, I'm praying from your heart.
1: Yeah, praying from my heart. Holy Souls, pray for us. Mother Perpetual Help, pray for us.
0: I love her.
1: Yes.
0: I love her.
1: She's my go-to.
0: Wow, beautiful story.
1: 3 hours and 15 minutes, we had a passport in our hands. But I'm only saying this, I mean, I have two other great stories I can tell you, but that's the power of the Holy Souls.
0: That's what we want to hear. That's what it's all about.
1: Yeah.
0: You know, we pray for the Holy Souls.
1: And they will pray for
0: you. See that? They prayed for you, didn't they, Rose?
1: Yes, they sure did.
0: That would have been, what would you have done? That would have been like a disaster. You would have went home and, you would have just went through the regular routine of the day. And,
1: oh, it would have been so sad.
0: Yeah, that would have been
1: so sad. Yeah.
0: And a bummer.
1: Because my niece was calling up from Spain. We were going, oh, yeah, Rosie, we're so excited you're coming out. And then I told her. But it all worked out. So praise God.
0: Yeah. That was what was that about, back in 2000 or what year?
1: Gosh, I don't know. I don't remember, Joe, to tell you the truth. My daughter was still single back then, so.
0: Yeah.
1: Anyway.
0: You want to read something, but before we do, I want to read our calendar.
1: Yes.
0: Okay. And I'll just, and then we'll, I know you got some things there, Rose, so.
1: I'm always ready.
0: Rose is always ready. That's what you call that.
1: What?
0: The woman with the oil and her lamps.
1: Oh, okay.
0: How many? Was it five?
1: Ten versions, right?
0: Five with oil on the lamps and five without oil.
1: That's right.
0: And the five without the oil had to run back into town.
1: Yes.
0: Because they were not ready.
1: That's right. I mean, they
0: give me some of their oil.
1: Yes.
0: You know, and... I might not have enough. You better go into town and get that oil.
1: Exactly.
0: So they excitedly, never knowing that tomorrow would be their day, they ran back and was too late.
1: Too late.
0: But the other when the bridegroom came out for the other ones with oil, he could see them. Why could he see them? Because they had oil on their lamps.
1: Right.
0: I mean, it was just a parable.
1: Yeah, yeah.
0: But, I can see you. Oh, yeah, because there's a light all around you.
1: Right.
0: You know you are, a lamp upon a lampstand.
1: There you go.
0: And
1: so
0: when you're ready, you never know. So it's good to be ready. I didn't mean to go through all that. Let me just read this Holy Cross calendar.
1: Okay.
0: All right. We have... Doug Hopper died July 11, 2018. Rose Marie Kelly died July 10th. That was Vince Kelly's mom. I love Vince. He was a good friend of mine. Matter of fact, I kept telling Vince, you're going to go to heaven, Vince. Don't worry, you're going to go to heaven. He used to sing the chaplet. And he died on Divine Mercy Sunday, so I was right.
1: Oh, beautiful.
0: So there you go. See that? He was ready because he sang that chaplet. Father Daniel Divine. What a nice name, Father, especially for a priest, Father Daniel Divine.
1: I know.
0: It's nice to have that name, Divine, but being a priest. James Lightfoot, July 11th, that was 1996, was our station manager, Rachel Robertson's father. We have Dorothy Barron, July 12th, 2012, Peggy Barron's mother. Irene May. Died July 12, 2006. That was my dearest friend. I still think of her, Maggie May. That was her mother. And you know, in a few days, it'll be a year since Maggie died. And I think of her all the time. All right, Richard Johnson was shot to death. There you go. You never know, do you? He was 17 years old. He was shot to death.
1: Oh, my gosh.
0: You know, getting these drugs. Just like you're out in the street, anyway. Samuel Spinella, July 10th, 1990. Kevin Markle, July 11th, 2020. Christopher Grinder, July 12th, 2020. June Zumo, July 10th, 2015. Carol Tinnery, July 12th, 2015. Okay, and please pray for Maureen Isabel O'Neill. Very sick. Maureen Isabel O'Neill's daughter. Lois Stass, Dennis Berent, Bill Ezekiel for good health. Tony is having chemo. Mary McElroy, that's Diane Dennis's sister, will have chemo. That's that dreaded cancer, you know. I know I think kind of like Rose. This is just my thought, you know. Many people that suffer cancer and they don't complain too much. I mean, we complain, we hurt, we suffer, you know. But they don't say why me and curse and cuss.
1: Right, right.
0: And they suffer with chemo and all that stuff. Which, you know, diagnosis. Now, those people, I think a lot of them can go straight to heaven.
1: Mm-hmm.
0: I think they're due to purgatory. That's just my thoughts.
1: Sure. Sure, I believe that. That they offer everything up.
0: The fear, the pain, the family, the sorrow. Anyway, these people, we pray for them. Eternal rest granted them, O Lord. Let your light to shine upon them. May they rest in peace. Amen. Okay. We got about 10 minutes. Rose, you have something there?
1: I have a few different things, Joe.
0: Yeah, okay.
1: I wanted to just not forget about this because you were talking about that young man. I think you said he's homeless, living on the streets.
0: Yeah, 25 years old, yeah.
1: 25 years old.
0: Tony, Antonio.
1: Okay. Cause in my lifetime, I've known a couple of people that were homeless and living on the street. But they made their way back home again. But to that end, I just want to give this number to people. It's called the Homeless Outreach Center.
0: Oh, yeah.
1: And I've called them at least 5 times when I see people, like, lying on the street or, you know, just sleeping. I've called them. And you tell them, they'll want to know where they're located at, you know, their race, male, female, like what they're wearing, if you know their name, you know, some identifying information, because you can't always stay there with them. So you have to know as much about them as you can. But I've done it at least 5 times. And they're pretty good. They says, okay, we'll send somebody out. So the number is 215-232-1984. That's homeless outreach number, 215-232-1984. And they'll bring them, they'll go and pick them up and bring them to a shelter.
0: Now, if you didn't get that number, call the ministry.
1: Okay.
0: Call our station or call our contact number.
1: Okay.
0: You want prayers or just call for that number.
1: Okay.
0: If you know somebody, 609-440-4299. You can wish Susan a happy birthday. 609-440-4299. Or Kathy, 215-725-7165. And we'll get that. Rose, remember we were at Calvary that time and we seen a man laying in a bench inside the hallway?
1: Yeah. Oh, yeah.
0: And you had food for him or something, and we...
1: I called the number.
0: And then he, as a nurse, you kind of looked at him and you thought he didn't look good.
1: Yes.
0: So you called that number.
1: Yes.
0: And they came out for him.
1: Yes.
0: And we went somewhere.
1: Yeah.
0: We weren't sure if he's just going to get out of there and say, I'm getting out of here. We gave him something, and we thought he was just going to take off somewhere. I forget where we had to go, and we came back, and we found out that they came for him.
1: Yes.
0: He was there, and he says, they're coming.
1: They're coming, yes.
0: And that was a nice thing. So it really does work.
1: Oh, it does work, yeah.
0: So we had somebody at Calvary Church laying inside the amphibule.
1: Yes.
0: Of the outside of the church, laying on a bench with what he was doing.
1: Yes.
0: He was homeless.
1: Yes, homeless and hungry.
0: Yeah.
1: Yes.
0: Yeah, and... you called that number, and the ambulance came, and they took him.
1: Yeah.
0: It was safe, on the safe shelter.
1: Yeah.
0: You know, who knows? Might have saved his life.
1: Exactly. So,
0: and
1: anyway.
0: I never forget you for that either, you know.
1: Yeah. That's the number. Anybody can call. Listen, if I see somebody, I'll just pull off the side of the road and call. And then they come, and they take them to a shelter.
0: It works.
1: It works.
0: I mean, we've seen it.
1: We've
0: you
1: seen
0: called
1: it
0: that number, and they came out.
1: Yes.
0: And they took them.
1: Yes. Yes. Yes.
0: I guess they ask you a few questions first or whatever,
1: yeah.
0: Or
1: yeah.
0: That person,
1: yeah.
0: they say, okay.
1: Right. So, yeah, it's a good number to have because we see more and more of that on our city streets, sorry to say. So,
0: Rose, do you mind this for a second? Dennis.
2: Joe?
0: Yes, Dennis.
2: Hey, Joe, I just wanted to let you know that he got the check. Everything's good.
0: Okay, thank you, Dennis. We're on the airwaves, and we'll pray for you.
2: Sorry. Yeah, okay. All right, I'll talk to you later.
0: Okay, Dennis. God bless you now.
2: God bless.
0: Very good. Bye-bye. Thanks for the info. All right. I was Dennis Barrent. Please keep Dennis in your prayers. He needs your prayers. And I think because of your prayers, last time I seen him was at Gallo's restaurant with him, and he looks 85% better. And I can say thank you, everyone, for your prayers for Dennis Barrent.
1: That's wonderful. Oh, that's great.
0: He's ahead of 5 presidiums of the Legion of Mary.
1: Wow.
0: I know your husband, Dominic,
1: was
0: the president of the Legion of Mary for years.
1: Yes.
0: Rose, I'm taking away precious time that you wanted to.
1: We've got about five minutes.
0: That's
1: okay, Joe. This is just a quote that I've read before, but I just want to read it again because it ties in with what we were saying about, heaven, hell, purgatory. And this quote says, if a Christian really believes that his neighbor will be tormented in all eternity in hell, he should try day and night to persuade him to repent and believe. And how sad that doesn't happen. But more than that, we should be saying fervent prayers and having masses said for them. Because sometimes they just kind of like laugh at you. One guy, I said something about heaven and hell. Oh, I'm going to hell. He says, but that's okay. My buddies are all there. They don't take it seriously. And when we were growing up, Joe, like in the 50s when I used to go to Mass, they used to give sermons about the 4 last things. You know, death, heaven, hell, eternity. But we don't hear about sermons about that anymore. So people just don't think about it enough.
0: Yeah. No, they don't.
1: Yeah.
0: Is the faith of the size of a mustard seed.
1: Yeah.
0: Bishop, the one that's going to be...
1: Fulton Sheen.
0: That's it. He was making a little funny, but not too funny. He was serious, saying souls went to hell and they came back to St. Peter. He said, it's not so bad there. Then he went back again. And he said, it's not that bad. That he went, and then they went to hell again. And... this time was terrible, terrible. And Bishop Sheen said, well, you're not a guest anymore. You're a resident.
1: Yeah, he told it like it was, right?
0: Yeah, he was funny with that, but it was the truth, you know. Don't play with the devil like that.
1: Absolutely.
0: Thinking, oh, it's going to be fun and hell.
1: Oh, my gosh, no,
0: if you're a resident there,
1: yes. Oh, my gosh.
0: You're not going to have fun.
1: Absolutely. So I have, is that, how many minutes do we have?
0: You got 3 minutes.
1: I just want to read this one thing, Joe. It's not in line with anything we're saying, but I think it's worth reading. And it's called God's Plan. A man found a cocoon. Found a cocoon of a butterfly. One day, a small opening appeared. He sat and watched the butterfly for several hours as it struggled to force its body through that little hole. Then it seemed to stop, making progress. It appeared as if it had gotten as far as it could, and it could go no further. So the man decided to help the butterfly. He took a pair of scissors and snipped off the remaining bit of the cocoon. The butterfly then emerged easily, but it had a swollen body and small, shriveled wings. The man continued to watch the butterfly because he expected that, at any moment, the wings would enlarge and expand to be able to support the body, which would contract in time. Neither happened. In fact, the butterfly spent the rest of his life crawling around with a swollen body and shriveled wings. It was never able to fly. What the man, in his kindness and haste, did not understand was that the restricting cocoon and the struggle required for the butterfly to get through the tiny opening were God's way of forcing fluid from the body of the butterfly into its wings so that it would be ready for flight once it achieved its freedom from the cocoon. Sometimes struggles are exactly what we need in our lives. If God allowed us to go through our lives without any struggles, it would cripple us. We would not be as strong as what we could have been. We could never fly. I asked for strength, and God gave me difficulties to make me strong. I asked for wisdom, and God gave me problems to solve. I asked for prosperity, and God gave me brain and brawn to work. I asked for love, and God gave me troubled people to help. I asked for favors, and God gave me opportunities. I received nothing I wanted. I received everything I needed.
0: That's God in His holy wisdom.
1: Yes.
0: We are all in our developing stages like that butterfly.
1: Yes. Yes.
0: So let's try to be strong in all our trials and tribulations, and
1: yes,
0: that is the key.
1: Yes.
0: Is prayer.
1: It's prayer. And trust, yes.
0: Okay, we're out of time. Thank you, Rose.
1: Right, thank you
0: for your error.
1: She sat here quietly.
0: Yeah.
1: Okay, thank you.
0: And I'm going to say, everybody could just send a blessing to our little Kiara.
1: Thank you,
0: in Jesus' name, amen.
1: Amen.
0: Okay, God bless everyone.
1: God bless. Bye-bye.
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6: Good afternoon, everybody. Welcome to In His Sign Catholic Radio. My name is Monsignor Stephen McHenry. I'll be your host for the next hour, and this is Companions on the Journey. And that's how I see us. We're all in this thing together. We're journeying on our way to the Lord. And He gives us His Word to give us guidance and direction at times. And so we like to spend an hour or so before the Sunday that's coming up focusing on those readings and hopefully opening us up to what the Lord will say to us when we're actually at the celebration of Mass. and we hear the word as it's broken open by the priest or the deacon who was on that particular celebration. And as we do each week, we begin with some prayer, and we like to take this opportunity to call to mind anybody that whose situation, circumstances, need our attention, our prayer, and we put them all before the Lord. I had spent this morning at the funeral of a classmate of mine, Father Jim Callahan. He was the pastor of Christ the King in Morrell Park in Philadelphia for 20-plus years, and retired a couple years back when I did. And then he had some really bad health issues the last year or so, and then God called him home the early part of July. And so I was at his funeral over at Christ the King Parish, big, full church. It was wonderful. The Archbishop was there. There were six other bishops. Two of our classmates are bishops, Bishop Ron Gaynor, who is the retired Bishop of Harrisburg, and Auxiliary Bishop Ed Delaman, and he's retired here in Philadelphia. And there had to be four.

really slim. But that's who he was. And he was a simple man. He was a humble man. And Monsignor Tom Mullen did his homily, and it was really good. And he talked about how Slim Callahan connected people, and he took out an extension cord that had all these different opportunities for things to be plugged into it, you know, into the one source. And he was talking about how things connect. And Father Callahan had a way of connecting with people and connecting people to each other and connecting people to God. And I thought, well, that's pretty good. And he spent his whole life doing that. And all the years I knew him, so 53 years ordained, and then I knew him another 8 years in a seminary. So it's over 60 years that I've known him. And you know how you look at somebody and you say, his life is not about him. It's about others. And that was Slim Callahan. His life was about others. He got that. He did it well. He was never looking for gold stars. He was never looking for acclaim. He liked to fly under the radar. He did his best work without the spotlight on him. And but, you know, it's funny. People still see. They see the humility. They see the selflessness. They see the simplicity. They see the devotion. They see the dedication. They see the commitment. You don't have to be parading it out there for it to be seen. And it makes a difference. When your people see you as a priest, and they see your love for Jesus, and they see your faith in him, and you let them see your own struggles, that you don't always have it together, but you're still making your effort, like, that really makes a difference. It draws people to you. And they feel, this guy can connect me with the Lord because he's connected to the Lord. And so it's a great loss. And that's what the Archbishop said in his remarks. He said, yeah, it's a great, we share the sadness of the loss because, you know, we're a little bit diminished because Slim Callahan has gone to God. And, well, you know, it's not that we don't have faith. We do. It's not that we don't have hope. We do. It's just we're sad for the loss now. We all believe we'll see each other in the kingdom in the fullness of time. So if you would pray for him, and then there were a couple of funerals I did this week. One fellow named Ken Harrington, about 63, at St. Anthony's, and I knew him, and he had some, you know, really significant health issues at the end of his life, and eventually they took him out. And then an old Italian guy, Vincenzo Pettinato, and came from Maida in Italy in 1963 and made a family here, didn't speak the language, had one suitcase, and just made a life out of himself. And he was a landscaper, and he had a big garden in his own place of, you know, veggies and stuff, and his wife cooked with them. And when people asked him what he did for a living, he says, I make America beautiful. And I thought, that's pretty good. He's a landscaper. But he said, no, I make this country beautiful. And I thought, he got it. We can make this country beautiful just by our effort and our work, realizing that God works in us and through us. He got it. Handed it on to his children and his grandchildren. Not bad. Okay, so I'd ask you to pray for them. And then the pastor, who is my successor, Father Jim McGuinn, has some back issues, some pain and so forth. And so I just ask you to pray for him that whatever is there is accurately diagnosed and that they have the right treatment for it and he gets relief. I had that back pain about 18 months ago, and it definitely got my attention. And I had some major surgery, and but I'm able to get around now, and I can walk and genuflect, and I could prostrate a Good Friday. So all of that was to the good. But if you would keep Father Jim in your prayers, and then different people, especially people who are struggling with mental illness, people who are struggling with drug abuse. Oh man, there's so much of that around. People think they can't get free of it, and then there's that, you know, that.

0: thing, like, I don't want to have to get free of it. I want the high. I want this. I want this. I don't want all that goes with it, but I want this, you know, and that's not so good. And I remember in my drinking days, no, I got this. I can handle this. But no, I didn't have it, and I couldn't handle it. And eventually I had to admit that and say to the Lord, you have to take this away because I can't do this. If you don't stop it, Lord, I'm not going to live. And he wants us to live. He wants us to have a life. He wants us to have a life. And so we have to believe in his wanting us to have a life and his empowering us to do that. And so encourage people to hopefulness. Don't let the depression sink in. You know, do whatever you can to help people out of that. And so whatever your intentions are, whatever the needs are, we also pray, of course, for peace in our world. There's, you know, more bombing and things going on. And the world is a dangerous place. And we have to entrust it all to our Lord. Left to our own devices, thinking, I got this. I know what's best for the world, and I'm going to do that. We have to be very careful about thinking like that. Very careful. And so let's put our country into the hands of the Lord. Let's put our world into the hands of the Lord. Let's put our church into the hands of the Lord. And let's ask the Lord that if he could help us to tone down the criticisms. I mean, there's so many criticisms flying back and forth, and it's all apodictic, you know, and I got this, and you're wrong, and you should be condemned and throw you out. And Lord, we really need your help. We've lost a little focus and perspective here. We need your help to set us free. Maybe you need to get our attention. And then we'll listen again for your voice. So that's we're praying for all these kinds of things. Peace in our families, peace in our own hearts. Okay, let's pray. In the name of the Father, and of the Son, and of the Holy Spirit, amen. Dear Lord Jesus, we love you. And we thank you for loving us, living for us, laying down your life for us, dying for us, rising for us, and then extending an invitation, a hand that says, come with me into the kingdom. It's at hand. It's right here. Lord, help us to believe, and help us to believe that your spirit really does live in us, even when we can't feel it, even when we're not aware of it. It doesn't mean the spirit isn't there. It just means that we're not aware of the connection. Help us, Lord, to become aware of the connection. That's the grace we pray for this very afternoon. In the name of the Father, and of the Holy Spirit. Amen. So, thank you, everybody. That was a little longer than I normally like to go, but, you know, prayer has its own length and breadth and height and depth. So we pray as the Lord moves us to. So when we're in the summertime readings, the readings are very much about the ordinariness of life. And so this Sunday, you start Matthew chapter 13. And for those of you who are maybe unfamiliar, in Matthew's gospel, you have the Sermon on the Mount, chapters 5, 6, and 7, you know, and then there's some other things. And then when you get to Matthew 13, that's when Matthew put all of the parables of Jesus. And so his chapter 13 is just one parable after another, parable, parable, parable, and all these stories. And so today's parable is the parable of the sower, very familiar to you. And I'll get to that at the end of the program, but not at the beginning. At the beginning of the program, I'm going to read from the first reading, which I don't normally do, but it's from Isaiah the prophet, and it's chapter 55, verses 10 and 11. And you've heard this before, but we're going to probe it a little bit. Thus says the Lord, just as from the heavens the rain and the snow come down and do not return there till they have watered the earth making it fertile and fruitful, giving seed to the one who sows and bread to the one who eats. So shall my word be that goes forth from my mouth. My word shall not return to me void, but shall do my will, achieving the end for which I sent it, the word of the Lord. Now that's just a little passage, two little verses from Scripture. Isaiah 55 is probably written 600 years before Christ. So that's 2,600 years ago. But it still applies. And so Jesus is using an analogy about the rain and the snow and what it does. And it waters the earth. And then when the rain hits the soil, there's an interaction, and that interaction enables seed that is planted there to start to grow. So it's all three. It's the ground, it's the soil, and it's the water, and it's the seed. A couple weeks back, I was in Kansas for a wedding, and at the reception after the wedding, I'm sitting next to a gentleman I didn't know. He was a permanent deacon in the parish there, St. Benedict's. And in getting to know him, his wife was there and so forth, and they're up in years. And I said to him, you know, when you were working, what did you do for a living? And he said, I'm a farmer. And I said, how long have you been a farmer? And he said, all my life. And he told the story of how after the Civil War, the plot of land that he farms was actually awarded to one of the officers in the Union Army because they didn't have enough money to pay everybody, so they gave them land out west. And then that man got the land, and then eventually he sold it to this man's great-great-great-grandfather, and it's been in the family all of those generations. And so he farms, and he farms soybeans and corn, you know, and so it was interesting. Now his son's run the farm, and he's a little bit, you know, less involved in that. And so it was just interesting. And when we were there at the table, there was a storm alert that came up, and he had on his cell phone, like this kind of highfalutin weather, and it tells you all about the tornadoes, and then it breaks it down, like what kind of rain and what kind of pressure, high pressures, low pressures, all that kind of stuff that was going on. It was pretty sophisticated. And he was telling you, he says, it'll be here in about 3 minutes. And then in about 3 minutes, it was right overhead of where we were. And it was interesting to see that. And but he was talking about, you know, knowing the interaction of the rain and the earth and what you needed to do to grow soy and what you needed to do to grow corn. And then how you had to nourish the ground, what you had to do, when to harvest, and things like that. And so there are people, millions and millions of farmers all around the world who know how to do this, to know, okay. So Jesus is using this image, you know, when the sower went out to sow, and we'll talk about that. But I just want to talk about the rain a little bit. And it says, the rain and snow come down, and they don't return there. So there is the heavens in the sky. The rain and snow come down from the sky, and then it says they return there. And do they? Well, they do. And when I was a sophomore in high school, my first year in high school, I just thought I have to apply myself, and I did, and I did pretty well. I got like second honors, and I liked what I was doing, studying and everything. But then as I got to know high school a little bit, I got interested. I got in the show, and I got on the student council, and there was, you know, high school basketball games and football games and everything. And I was happy with that. But it didn't leave much time for studying, and so I had moved into geometry and biology and things like this, and I was really not so interested, so I didn't do as much studying. And I didn't do so well. And So biology was not my strong suit, but we had to do a project, and I did a project And I was trying to make it as easy on myself as possible. And so in our house, my mom had two little vines, and there was an entryway, a doorway. And it wasn't just, it was an entryway. It was about 8 feet wide between the living room and the dining room. And on either side, she had a little clear glass vase that was attached to the wall, and then this vine would come down, and she would put food color, green on the one side, red on the other side, just to change the color of the water and a little bit, add a little color. And so we were talking about transpiration in biology, and transpiration is how water gives off, transforms the water from the plant, it transforms it into a kind of a mist. And if you ever like put a globe over a plant like that, you'll see the beads of water on that. And the process of the water going from the plant to the onto the top of the bowl is called transpiration. And spiration, it's spirit, trans, across, you know, the beginning of transformation. So it's the turning of water into mist or into vapor, but it's still water. And that's why it beads, okay? But so it's not just something that happens with houseplants. Transpiration happens all the time with water. And one of the things that I've been interested in for many years is, why are, like, the oceans are 80% of the circumference of the Earth, or the face of the Earth is water. 20% is land mass. And the oceans are all salt water. And yet we can't survive on salt water. We have to have fresh water. Only 20% of the water that we're aware of is fresh water. So that's why we have to make sure that there's enough water, fresh water, for us to live, to survive, to bring into our homes and things like that. And back in the 1990s, when I would go down to Central America with some eye doctors, and we would, you know, go into some of the rural areas where they had never had eye doctors examining their eyes and things like that, and we would go there, and we were grunts. You know, the eye doctors did the heavy duty, but we would get the glasses. The glasses would be cataloged, and we would ship them down, and we would have them. These are all donated glasses. People are giving their old glasses away. And so the doctor would write a prescription after examining the eyes, and then they would give that to us. We'd go over and try to find glasses with that prescription or as close to it as possible. And then we would fit the people with the glasses, and they could see. I mean, it was wonderful. And so that whole process, you know, of going to another country opened my eyes, not just to the area of eye need, but I had never really traveled to third world countries before. And there's an awful lot in our infrastructure that we just really take for granted. I mean, like running water, and hot water in the homes, and that, nowhere where I went in the 90s, out in rural Guatemala, did they have running water. I mean, they would still have kids taking buckets down to the lake, taking buckets down to the river every day, and bringing water up to the house for cooking, for cleaning, for washing, for rinsing, for all those things. And then not everybody had electricity. We stayed in a place called the Hotel Ecologico, and I thought, oh, the ecological hotel. And it was definitely ecological. We were way out in the jungle. And they had, in these little huts, they had electric switches, but they didn't have any electricity. There was nothing hooked up to that. So everything down there was flashlights and lanterns and things, you know. Well, this was their normal. I had never been exposed to that. I had only been exposed to hot and cold running water and showers and baths and sinks. All the sinks in the house worked. Electricity, turn on lights, turn out lights. I mean, if you have a bad storm, you lose electricity. Okay, but it's there. It's there all the time. I, I just was taking it for granted. I thought everybody in the world had this, and everybody in the world did not have that. And so you start learning, and I learned about water and how you really had to identify and prioritize the having of water for the day. And you can become dehydrated in Guatemala just like you can become dehydrated here. And so I became very interested in water. So going back to the transpiration, one of the things that I have studied is that the oceans, transpiration is a process in the ocean. And my question was, what happens to the salt in the water? Does it go up in transpiration? And it does not. So how about that? How about God designing a process that will draw water from salty water? And when that water goes up, the salt doesn't go with it. It's purified. And then it becomes part of the cloud. And then it travels over, and then as it builds up, then it rains. And it rains on other oceans, and it also rains on land. And I thought, how cool is that? That these salty waters, and so all the rivers in the world go into the seas, and they bring all of their debris and all of that, and it goes into the sea. And there's a cleansing dimension to the sea. Now, we can complicate that by dumping too much of our stuff in the sea. At the same time, there's a cleansing dimension that the sea brings to the water. And I really found this to be a fascinating thing to discover, that there's a dynamic to this earth that is underway. And you know, we live our lives, you know, we go to bed, we get up in the morning, we have our breakfast, we go out, go to school, go to work, go wherever we're going, and so forth. And we don't realize on a daily basis that we are on a planet that's hurtling through the universe at 17,000 miles an hour. Like this, it's really moving quickly, and it's spinning, and there's different rotations, and the whole solar system is spinning. We don't have any sense of that at all. We just go about our business, and we don't even know that's happening. And the rain falling or not falling, we complain if we don't get enough rain. We complain if we get too much rain, but we don't really focus on it. We don't really try to understand what's happening. We don't get thankful to God that the water that is coming to us is fresh water from the skies. But Jesus looks at that, and he sees that. And he knows that he's the designer of that. Isaiah the prophet, when he's writing, and he says, just as from the heaven the rains come down and do not return there, they go back up, they do. But they don't return there till they have watered the earth, making it fertile and fruitful. So here's the thing, it's the combo, it's the combination. It's the earth, and the way the earth is made, the soil, and the water, and the seed. Now, when I was talking with that farmer out in Kansas, I said to him, I read this somewhere one time, and you are a farmer, you'll be able to confirm this for me one way or the other. And what I had read was that all of what is grown on this planet, all the wheat, all the beans, all everything that's grown on this planet, there is just about 12 inches of soil on the top layer of each of the whole planet. And everything that's grown is grown out of that 12 inches. Now, the circumference is 25,000 miles. It's like 8,000 miles. 8,000 miles is the diameter. Okay, of the earth, 8,000 miles. And there's 1 foot of soil and everything grows in that 1 foot of soil right on the top, topsoil. And he said, it's true. He said, it's true. And he said, there's enough to feed everybody forever. There's enough. It's amazing. 1 foot. You would think you'd have to have more and more and deep and no, 1 foot. Okay, so now I just came across a new discovery. And the new discovery is about all the water that's on the face of the earth, and 80% of the planet is water in the oceans and everything. But what they're saying is that there's water deep down, 400 miles down in our earth. There's humongous amounts of water. And that's what we're going to talk about when I come back. So we're going to take a little break, 90 seconds, and then I'll be back with you.
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0: Welcome back. I wanted to leave you hanging there. You know, it's like those old movies we used to go, and there was a break, and it would just be as the guy's going over the cliff. Oh, come back next week and find out how he made it. So I wanted to talk about that, the water supply. I think most of us are familiar with the three ways that water shows itself. Ice cubes. I have ice cubes in my little thing here. And so you freeze water. You lower the temperature, and the water gets harder and harder until it's solid. So we're familiar with the fluidity of water, the washing of ourselves with it, the drinking of it. We are composed mostly of water, fluids, and we have to stay hydrated, or our body doesn't work the way it's supposed to. And then I grew up, and my mom would make tea, and she would put the tea kettle on. And I don't know whether there are tea kettles around so much anymore, but there was the tea kettle would whistle. There was a little slit in the release valve of the tea kettle, and when the water would bubble inside, it would be boiling. It would send off the steam, and then the steam would go through that little slit, and it would whistle. And so you could put the tea kettle on and then go do other work. And then when it whistled, you would run down to the kitchen, you'd turn it down, and then you'd make your tea or whatever. And so water can be ice, it can be liquid, it can be vapor. Those three things. But apparently there are other ways that water can be. We're just learning them. So, you know, now that we have sophisticated electronic computers and equipment, we're able to evaluate, measure, assess all kinds of things that we weren't able to evaluate, measure, and assess in the past. All of our genetic, you know, thing, we know so much more genetically, the whole study of the genome and things like that. Okay, so now we have equipment that enables us to test and learn from what we test. And so, you know, the earth that we were on, the planet, we're familiar with a lot of stuff on the surface of the earth, but we've never really plumbed the depths of the oceans. we a little bit, we've gone down with submarines, specially hardened. They don't get crushed by the intense pressure that is there and so forth. But we really haven't studied that core part of our planet. We don't know it yet. Sometimes we know more about what's happening above the planet and solar systems than we do about on the planet. So they were sending a series of sound waves through different parts of our country, the United States, underground. And then they were recording the sound waves. And what they were saying was the sound waves were in certain parts moved more quickly and other parts moved more slowly. And they said, well, what accounts for the waves not moving at the same speed? And so they looked at the rock that they were examining, and it's called Ringwood, after Dr. Ringwood, who discovered it, Ringwoodite, I-T-E. And Ringwoodite is, it's kind of like a sapphire blue diamond, like that kind of, but it's not valuable in terms of, like diamonds are valuable. But that's what the rock is like. But what it does, it has the ability to absorb, like a sponge, H2O. And so there's all of this ringwoodite about 400 miles down in our Earth, under the United States. Well, we know about it under the United States because we're in the United States and we're allowed to measure it. We don't know what's under other planet or other parts of the world. We don't know what's under China, Russia, Europe, South America, Australia. But we know about what's under the United States, and there's all this ringwoodite. And they've been able to send these sound waves through the ringwoodite, and it slows the sound waves are slowed down as they pass through this stone, as opposed to being passed through other stone. So they're saying there's a density there that isn't in the other stone. What's the density? The density is water. Ringwoodite absorbs water. And so it exists in another form that we haven't identified before. It's not vapor, it's not liquid, and it's not ice. It's another form. It's almost like it's broken down and it's absorbed by rock. Not every rock, just this ringwoodite. But they're saying that there's so much water in this ringwoodite formation of rock underneath the Earth, 400 miles down, that there are oceans larger than the oceans that we're aware of. Think about that. And so what they don't know is how do those under Earth oceans interact at all with the water that shows itself above ground from the oceans in the rivers and so forth. We don't know. They're just discovering this stuff now. But God invented all of this. And imagine a God who would put all that fresh water underneath the face of the earth. So what we think, there's only 10% of the water on the planet is fresh water and 80 or 90% is salt water. Maybe it's because that's all we knew. And we don't know that there's more. And we don't know the impact of that water underneath. And it's pressurized into the stone. And we do know that it melts out of the stone as the layers start to interact with other layers 400 miles down. So this is kind of a new field. And it's fascinating to me that there's so much more water on this planet than we ever knew. And even though you see those pictures from the space lab or anything of the Earth, and it's all blue because of the water, this is not an accidental planet. This is a planned planet with an awful lot of care that went into its formation. And the Lord says, I'll give you access to electricity, and I'm giving you access to water. And water is very special. You need it to live. And it can do a variety of things. And you need it to grow. You need it to grow things on the planet. And it interacts with the soil. And then when you plant, things happen. And that's the way water works. And the Lord says, not only does it work like that in the material world that you're familiar with, taking a drink of water and so forth, it works like that in the spiritual world. And not only that, it has the spiritual qualities to it that I endowed originally in water, but now that I have come and been baptized and have brought my spirit to the water, not just the baptism, but to water. My friends, we don't fully understand yet. We think we got these basics, you know, get your babies baptized. And think, of course, yes, get your babies baptized. And this movement that's out there now, like, oh, I'll let the kids decide when they get older whether they want to be Catholic or not, and they can get baptized and everything. Oh, my. That's such unenlightened thinking. Oh, my. I have talked with people who did that. I have talked with the young people who are now of marriage age whose parents did that for them. There's a lot of resentment there. And why are they resentful? Because, just take, for example, Christmas. You're baptized into Christ. You're a believer. You celebrate Christmas, okay. But if you're not on the inside, you've never been baptized into Christ, you can celebrate Christmas in your home, but it's not going to be the same. You don't belong to Christ. He's not your Lord and Savior. You don't even know about him. And it's not enough for you to say, well, when you're 18 or 20 years old, you can learn and then decide on yourself. Really? I think that's a cop-out. I think it's parents who are afraid to face their own faith decision, and they're visiting on their children. And I don't think it's fair to the children at all. The baptizing of children goes way back into antiquity, way back. And the question was, well, why would we baptize children? They can't even understand what's going on. And they said, no, of course they can't. At the same time, what's going on isn't their doing. What's going on is God's doing. And if God claims one in baptism, it can be explained and interpreted and helped to be understood by the parents as the child grows. But what the Lord is doing, I claim you as my own and I baptize and I take you into myself, that's the Lord's work. And that can happen whether we're aware of it or we're not aware of it. You can baptize somebody who wanted to be baptized who had a concussion and then went into a coma and never came out of that. You can baptize that person, and the baptism of the Lord is real for that person, and they may never know it. Water has been transformed by the Lord Jesus Christ. Not just the waters of baptism. Water itself has not only been restored because it was damaged by the original sin. All creation groans and is in agony. Is water part of creation? Yeah, well then it groans and is in agony. Water knows what it was meant to be and is not able to be that. But now it can and more because Jesus has brought a spirit which is a transformative spirit. And that spirit has been unleashed in the water. And what he's asking you and me to do is to believe this. And if we believe it, then we can start to do something about it, the way we live. And that's why we make the decisions that we make. That's why we make the choices that we make. But we have to believe that God knows what he's doing and has acted already. And the transforming power to change this world from a world of sin and oppression into a world of forgiveness and freedom, that's already been given. Death has already been challenged. Sin has already been challenged. Evil has already been defeated. That's already happened. And so when we are baptized into Jesus Christ, those waters are transformative to us. And the Holy Spirit lives in them because Jesus brought that Holy Spirit to the waters in the moment of baptism, to all the waters on this planet for all time. It wasn't just once in the Jordan River. That was the point, the moment in time, and the geographical place. A lot to think about. A lot to think about. You know, you take a sip of cool water on a hot day like today, and it just you presuppose there it is, and you know it quenches your thirst, and it's really good. My friends, there's a lot more to think about. How about quenching on a deeper level? How about quenching the thirst on a deeper level? How about remembering Jesus hanging on the cross saying, "I thirst"? What does he thirst for? It wasn't water. He is the living water. He thirsts for your soul and the soul of your kids and the soul of your spouse and the soul of your siblings and the soul of your parents, all your family members and your friends. So he thirsts for that. And he wants that. And he comes after that. Water. Water. We have to look at it in a different way. We have to grow in our appreciation of it in a different way. And so with all of that as a backdrop, now we come to the gospel. And it's Jesus talking about the sower went out to sow the seed. And you know the story. So he sows some, and it says the sower went out, and some seed fell in the path. Birds came, and they ate it up. Some fell on rocky ground. It didn't have much soil. It sprang up quickly because the soil wasn't deep. And when the sun came, it just scorched it, and it withered because it didn't have any roots. It wasn't plugged into the ground where there was a supply of water. It got parched. The earth got parched, and the plant got parched. It did not have life-giving water, and so it dies. And then the third, some seed fell among thorns, and the thorns grew up and choked it. And it said some seed fell on rich soil and it produced fruit 100 or 60 or 30 fold. It says, if you have ears to hear, listen to that. Listen to that. And you know, we've heard this preached many times, and it's what kind of soil are you and so forth. Yeah, I have a different way I want to think about that. What kind of seed are you? You know, you can go to different places. You go to like Home Depot and places like that, Lowe's. And you go into their plant section, and they have all of these packets with seeds, and you can grow these flowers and so forth, these plants. You know, if you are a gardener and you have your own little veggie garden, you know, you get those seeds for that, and you plant those seeds and so forth. And so it's amazing that all of those seeds, a lot of times they look exactly the same, but they're not. And the seed that you sow, the little tiny kernel that you put into the earth and then put some water on that, and then it begins to blossom and sprout and break through the topsoil, it knows what it's going to be. We know what it's been told it's going to be. But it knows, even though the seeds all kind of look the same, there's something in the seed that makes it who it is. Now, I remember reading, and this is maybe 20 years ago or so, I was reading about some archaeology that was taking place out in Asia, Uzbekistan, Kazakhstan, places like that, where it's very cold. And so they found like these primitive developments before BC, like 5,000 years before Christ. And they found like campsites and things like that that had been buried under layers of snow and things like that. And then whatever, you know, earthquakes and things happen, and, you know, and all of a sudden they're doing a little excavation and they find this, like, this campsite. And then they found these containers, like sealed containers, and so they opened these containers, and in there was seed. And so it was obvious that, you know, they would gather seed, save the seed so that they could plant it the next year, you know, and they would grow their food and so forth. So, but they could tell that the like the carbon dating and things of what they found at that camp said it was 5,000 BC, so it's 7,000 years ago. So the seed is 7,000 years old. And they said, you know, I wonder if we put it in soil and everything and treated it like normal seed, I wonder if it would grow, which I think is a great question. You know, I'd like to find that out, you know. So they did it. Now, what do you think happened? It grew. It grew into wheat. It was seed for wheat. And it grew 7,000 years later. There was something in the seed. And the combination of the water and the soil and the seed bears fruit. So then I'm looking at today's reading about the sower went out to sow the seed. And the Lord Jesus has brought you into life. So you and I are part of the seed that he has created to be planted on the face of the earth. So what kind of seed? You're human, but what kind of seed are you? What are you going to grow into? What difference are you going to make? How much better will this world be because you were in it? Because God sowed you into the earth. How did you interact with your environment and with the people in it? Because that's your soil. Your environment, your home, your school, your place of business, your community, that's your environment, that's your soil. But you're the seed. You're the seed. And the thing is, at the littlest point where you're sowing the seed, it all looks the same. But it's not all the same. Just like all little babies kind of look the same, you know. And in the infancy, when they're in the fetal stage, they absolutely all look the same. But they're not all the same. And it's all in there. It's all the things that the Lord gives you the potential to be. It's all in there. By his gift, by his design, he's already placed it in you. It's in there. What kind of seed? You're a human being. What kind of human being are you going to be? You're a son, you're a daughter. What kind of son are you going to be? What kind of daughter are you going to be? You're a priest of the living God. Yes. What kind of priest are you going to be, Stephen? Because there's a lot of different kinds of priests. You're a mom. You're a dad. Yes, you are. What kind of mom are you going to be? What kind of dad are you going to be? You know, when we start to really realize that that's a choice for us is when we become grandparents. What kind of grandparent are you going to be? Because people think about that. They think about what they're going to be called, and they think about how they're going to be. More so than they did think about how they were going to be. You know, sometimes we're so busy living that we're not always aware. But the more we think about these things, we start to get a sense and say, I want to be this kind of grandparent. I want to be this kind of uncle. I'm an uncle. I have, you know, 11 nieces and nephews, and I have 23 great nieces and nephews, and one great-great or grand-great, I don't know the terminology, but a great-great nephew. Grayson Mark. What kind of great-great-uncle am I going to be for that little one? These are questions. We're not to be frightened by the questions. That's not why the Lord puts the questioning in our hearts. But we're to reflect. We're to go to Him. Lord, what kind of uncle do you want me to be? Lord, what kind of dad do you want me to be? What would my children profit from if I was a little better dad in doing? Help me to teach them how to pray. Help me to show them how to pray by taking them to church and getting on my knees before you and your Father and your Spirit. Help me to do that. That's seed. That's planting. And if you don't think that that takes root, it does. They've actually studied, and they said families where the faith is passed on one generation to the next, it's 80% more effective when the father is a believer than when the mom is. It's almost as if the mom is expected to do that and to carry that, and so it gets discounted by the children. But dad, not so much. And when dad steps up and when dad shows his faith, really makes a difference. Makes a difference. And I was talking with a gentleman recently, and I said, you know, your son's never going to learn what a man looks like, what a dad looks like in prayer unless you show him. Your wife can't show him that. Only you can show him that. And if he goes through all his life and he never sees you in prayer, he never sees you kneeling before the living God, you're the man in his life, man. There's nobody more than you. So you're the seed to be planted in him. You have something to say about that. It's not your wife's job. It's your job. And you can do it. Don't think you can't do it. And if you're unsure, ask the Lord. He'll give you that. Ask him. He will give it to you. This is all going on. It's the interaction of the water and the soil and you, the seed. And you have been sown by the Lord Jesus. It's just sometimes we need to be reminded. Let's finish our little time together by praying the parents' prayer for our children. Father, we have a simple prayer we place before you. Lay your healing hands upon all our children, including those who have walked or wandered away from the spiritual and sacramental practice of their faith. Bring them back, O Lord. They've turned for meaning to ways other than the practice of their Catholic faith. There are still some remnants of faith, but Mass has become less important. They believe that they're basically good people who want to be their best by being true to themselves as they live in today's culture. Our Catholic faith is often viewed as being mostly about rules and commandments and mandates. There's little realization that faith is actually much less about these things and much more about you and your love for us all. And it's much more about living in the truth that you are, O Lord, the truth that makes us realize that we are the seed that you have sown in our families, in our world. A connection has gone missing. And this isn't fully grasped. There's need to grasp this simple truth. There's a deep need to be reconnected to you, O Lord, the vine. We who have loved them into life and formed them in faith know that this connection to you is vital to their lives, their love, their happiness. And so we pray, O Lord, that those we love will soon recognize anew that you are real and realize that your love alone abides. We so love our children, Lord, and we so love you. Please guide them, prompt them, awaken them. May they come to realize that you, Father, as does the father of the prodigal son, go down to the road each evening to look for their return, as do we. And it is for this return we pray in the name of Jesus. your beloved Son, we pray. Amen. That's our prayer. Just a little reminder before the closing blessing that I have a website, and I live in a little cottage in Fort Washington. And so my website takes that and it makes it the online cottage. And so I have a website, theonlinecottage.org, O-R-G. And if you go there, you can find the audio of this program. You can find daily homilies there that I post. You can find Sunday homilies there. I do retreats, and you can find retreats there. I've given conferences of various kinds. You can look them up. You can make a prayer request of me that I will pray for you, a special intention that you have. There's an email contact as part of that. So I just remind you of that, theonlinecottage.org. Have a blessed weekend in the name of the Father and of the Son and of the Holy Spirit. Amen. 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

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You won't want to miss this special episode.

0: 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If you're living in fear of the future, wondering how the Lord intervenes with His mercy and compassion, stay tuned for an hour of inspiring, uplifting radio for a time such as this. 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
1: Well, good afternoon, my friends. It is May 4th, 2026. Again, it's beautiful here in Philadelphia. The sun is shining. We are so grateful to be with you live on the air today. And it is going to be a special program. And I pray that you are able to share in this program with us today. But as always, we begin in prayer. In the name of the Father, the Son, and of the Holy Spirit. Amen. Heavenly Father, we offer this program up to you today. We pray that the airways reach the highways and byways of all those who need to hear this program today. We thank you and praise you, Lord Jesus, for all that you've done for us, all the yes answers, the no answers, and not yet answers to our prayers. Father God, we believe that you are in charge, that you are our creator, and that everything rests in the palms of your hands. Dear Jesus, we offer this program to you today, and we pray for the equipment to be blessed, WTMR, in His Sign Catholic Radio Network, in your holy name. Amen. In the name of the Father, the Son, and of the Holy Spirit. Amen. I'm praying that I can get through the program without coughing. The pollen has been horrendous. For me, I never really have a problem with pollen, but this year I'm having a problem with coughing and sneezing, and I'm thanking the Lord for it, and I'm just praying that I can get through the program without coughing or, as I just did, clearing my throat to be able to minister to you in a very special way. So let us begin in prayer. Lord Jesus, we pray, of course, for peace in our world. We pray for every continent to receive peace, Lord Jesus, for the descent of your Holy Spirit upon all nations, all peoples, all ethnicities. We pray, Jesus, that your sacred heart will reign upon the earth. We pray for healing for all those suffering today who are listening, for those who want to listen. We ask, Lord Jesus, that your healing hand, your precious blood, touch all those who are listening today, Lord Jesus. We pray for the gift of courage, the gift of hope, and the gift of love for all who listen, and the gift of mercy. Heavenly Father, we believe that you have a special mission for this radio network, and we thank you and praise you for that mission. In advance.

I pray for all those who've asked to be prayed for, and I put on praise and worship music and just praise and worship God in the middle of the night, and I thank God for that. I put on a little headset. So last night in the middle of the night, I actually typed in Marian, M-A-R-I-A-N, worship albums. And up came this magnificent album to Our Lady. And I was so touched because I've never heard of it. And, of course, I use all the music that we all love, you know, from Casting Crowns to John Michael Talbot, you know, to Michael W. Smith, all that elevation music I love, and it lifts me up. But in the middle of the night, I believe that this music came on, and it really touched my heart. And it reminded me that May is the month of Our Blessed Mother. And since In His Sign Catholic Radio Network is Catholic, it seems appropriate for me to discuss Mary today. Even for those of you who are not Catholic, I pray that you stay with me because it may touch your heart in a very special way. And this is about Our Lady and her role in all of our lives, no matter what your ethnicity or religion is. She wants to be mother of your life. Now, St. Faustina Kowalski, we know her as the Divine Mercy Nun, who helped spread the word of divine mercy throughout the world. She said, and she wrote in her journal, "I only grow anxious when I think of the future. When I lift and live in God's presence, I'm at peace." So for me, the theme of the program will be, our lives are filled with anxiety today. And anxiety is a major problem, even in sacred scripture. And when Jesus comes, he calms us. And this is the purpose of this one-hour broadcast today, for Jesus to calm us and for Our Lady to calm us. Now, if you have any relationship with the Blessed Mother, and those of you who are listening may or may not, in the writings of St. Louis de Montfort, he wrote, "Without my mother, I would be lost." By saying the Hail Mary, hardened sins and sinners gain a spark of confidence. And Mary is the safe path and a direct road to find Jesus. And knowing our need for help, souls will go to Mary. Mary's followers live without worry. I think that's very important because many, I know throughout all my years in ministry, decades, I was always confronted as a Roman Catholic, well, you worship Mary. No, we don't. We love her. We know of her role in our salvation history. But not one Roman Catholic worships Mary, nor is that correct if someone says that. Now, do you carry a picture of your mother in your wallet, or do you have a picture of your mom in your home? But that's the same for us. We know how much Jesus loves Mary. We know how much you love your mother. It's admiration and love and respect. And when Mary asked her son Jesus for anything, believe me, it is quick and it is powerful. So, my friends, we're going to continue on because I have so much to share from a personal perspective and also from a theological and historical perspective. Now, the world teaches disobedience, doesn't it? Mankind has made himself into a new god, and we see this, hear this every day. He lives in the evil spirit of disobedience, like the prodigal son, which we all know that story. If you're listening to this network, you know the scripture of the prodigal son returning home to his father. The world has asked for its inheritance and has left the Father's house. Mary is inviting you, the listener, to return. She removes your disobedient spirit and clothes you in true freedom. Now, according to De Montfort, St. Louis de Montfort, the greatest prudence is to reflect on God's plan. Faith must be understood and accepted into one's heart by repentance. And only a few

0: find God's plan, because only a few, they look for it or seek it ardently. I want to say that again. I wrote this down. Only a few find God's plan, because only a few seek it ardently. Knowing God's plan sets people on fire. You're on fire if you know God's plan and love for you. To do great works for God's glory and soul, you have an ardent zeal in your heart. It's not something that's sound asleep in the back of your head. When you know God's plan for your life or for your family, you're set on fire to do great things for God's glory and souls. Now, the Holy Spirit became fruitful in Mary and brought forth Jesus. And since the Holy Spirit has espoused Mary, he has never left her. The Holy Spirit has never, ever left her. Because whoever allows himself to be molded by the Blessed Mother will acquire every feature of Jesus Christ with little effort. Now, that doesn't say whoever worships Mary. It's whoever allows himself or herself to be molded by Mary will acquire every feature of Jesus Christ with little effort. Now, St. Bernard once said, when you follow Mary, you will not stray. For 30 years, my friends, Jesus said yes to his mother Mary. 30 years. Jesus wanted Mary at the foot of the cross when he was crucified, so she could say yes with him to God the Father. Because Mary said yes, God has given her such a great authority over our lives. Did you know that? Don't shift her to the side. St. Padre Pio had a lifelong devotion to the Blessed Mother, describing her as the shortcut to God and the reason for all his hope. She was a constant presence to him. She was even at the altar during daily Mass. Now, I want to tell you a little story. I hope it's okay. One of our broadcasters who prays with people, I think it's once a month on Fridays, actually sees the Blessed Mother and Jesus during each Mass that he attends. I just about dropped my salad fork, said, what? Yes, and this is a very mature person. I wouldn't say his name unless he's given me permission, but he has full approval. He has great spiritual direction. He's not a youngin, as I call him, in the Holy Spirit. He sees the Blessed Mother and Jesus at every Mass. I thought, and when I went to Mass on Sunday, I looked at the altar and I'm like, I don't see any of this. I feel Jesus in my heart. But wow, can you imagine seeing the Blessed Mother and Jesus at every Mass? Not one Mass, every single Mass. Now, St. Padre Pio called the rosary the weapon. That's right, he called the rosary the weapon. He prayed several rosaries a day. Now, any of you who know Father James Blunt or any exorcist or any special priest know that they're praying multiple rosaries a day. And Father James Blunt just said at his retreat in December at Malvern Retreat House, I wasn't there, but he told me that he encouraged people to pray four rosaries a day. And I thought, four rosaries a day. How in the world is it possible to pray four rosaries a day? It is possible. You break it up, not all at once. You break it up. So Padre Pio called the rosary the weapon. He began his day, this is Padre Pio, by praying before a picture of Mary Immaculate. And he always had a devotion to the Blessed Mother. Did you know that? Now, exorcists, my friends, and I know four of them, exorcists invoke the Blessed Mother. Now, why? She's the mother of exorcists. She's a defender against demons. Now, even Father Gabriel Amorth, A-M-O-R-T-H, who was the leading Vatican exorcist, who trained many of the exorcists throughout the world, wrote that demons leave when the Virgin Mary is present during an exorcism. Catholic priests claim Mary shows up during exorcisms. Actually, demons choke on the name of Mary. Did you know that? They choke on the name of Mary. Now, our lives are filled with so much anxiety. That's all I kept thinking of. Again, you know, in preparing and praying for the program, our lives are so filled with anxiety. And in our modern world, nothing is stable right now. Highly trained people have no jobs and will have no jobs, according to what we're hearing. Marriages are breaking up. Children grow up and disappoint their parents. No one can claim financial security. Sickness intrudes our lives. Death comes to a spouse. And fears have so many causes. Now, the Bible uses the word fear 454 times and afraid 103 times. Anxiety, my friends, is a gigantic problem even in Scripture. I know of college students in the state of Pennsylvania, and they're young, on major anxiety meds because it's so stressful. They have anxiety attacks, panic disorders. Now, when I was in college, it was bad enough, being anxious about tests and things like that. But these kids, they don't know how to handle anxiety. And the anxiety and stress is so horrendous. And in families, it's at an all-time high. People can't even get therapists for their teenage kids or their young children because the therapists are filled with appointments for years. Because anxiety is a gigantic problem, and it's even noted in sacred scripture. We worry for two reasons. First, we have human needs that must be met every day, don't we? And secondly, we live on earth where everything can change in a nanosecond. What was secure yesterday is certainly not secure today. And when Jesus walked on the water to help the apostles, he said, "Do not be afraid, it is I." And when he appeared to the disciples after the resurrection, he again had to say, "Why are you troubled? See my hands and my feet? That is I myself." And when Jesus comes, he calms us. He calms us. Again, I'm going to quote St. Faustina wrote, "I only grow anxious when I think of the future. And when I live in God's presence, I'm at peace." Now, St. Louis de Montfort, again, a great saint of the Blessed Mother, he wrote, "Without my mother, I would be lost." By saying the Hail Mary, hardened sinners gain a spark of confidence. And Mary is the safe path and direct road to find Jesus. Knowing their need for her help, souls will go to Mary. And Mary's followers live without worry. Excuse me. It's amazing, isn't it? If we're afraid to go to Jesus, we can go to Mary, who sends no one away, not even hardened sinners. Now, I'm thinking of so many retreats with so many famous evangelists over the years, over the decades, talking about the father wound, and I would love to do a program this summer on the father wound. People can't pray to God the Father or even Jesus because severe father wounds. So it is recommended to go to the mother, Mother Mary. And she brings us to Jesus. She does not want to bring us to herself. She brings us to Jesus through those father wounds. So if you're a sinner with one foot in hell, I advise you to pray the rosary. That's what Louis de Montfort said. Mary cleanses our sins and dresses them for God's glory. And without mercy, my friends, judgment is without limit, relief or end. See, life on earth is so difficult. Isn't it? Even modern man with all our conveniences finds so much lacking. Suffering comes at any time in so many forms, and most likely, if you're listening today, you're listening because you're suffering, spiritually, physically, or emotionally. The strength of our youth quickly gives way to middle age, and victories are followed by defeats. Dreams are destroyed, sometimes in a single moment. God never intended the world to be this difficult, my friends. but mankind changes earth through sin. Have you asked, and I know we've done programs on this, what is the purpose of my life? The world's answers offer little satisfaction and cannot save the person from hopelessness. It cannot save the person from hopelessness. St. Francis of Assisi saw the Blessed Mother at the top of a ladder and was told that he had to go through her to enter eternal glory. The Blessed Mother welcomes souls into her earthly paradise, where all of us can hide from our enemies. To stay firm in a torrent, to sail through turbulent seas, to be safe in a dangerous countryside are miracles that Mary works for her children. Following Mary, you will never, ever go astray. Now, it's important to, I want to stop right here. And if you're saying, I don't want to hear about Mary, I'm not for Mary. Those Catholics who worship Mary, I'm not listening to the rest of this program. My friends, we do not worship Mary. We do not worship Mary. If you have a picture of your mother in your wallet or a picture of your mother at home, you love her. You believe that she is your mother. She is the mother of Jesus. So we honor her, just as you do on Mother's Day, your mother. So if you've been taught that Catholics worship Mary, that's a lie. And I'm putting it to death today. It's a pure lie. Now, our first step in acquiring obedience is a sincere desire for instruction. That's the purpose of this radio broadcast. It's really God's masterpiece. Mankind became the devil's slave. Millions are suffering right now from man's disobedience. 1,000 times happy is the man in whom obedience has its abode. And nowhere is God so present as in the obedient Blessed Mother. Now, I'm going to ask you a question. Without Mary, our mother leading us to Jesus, we've only the world's darkness to guide us. It is always still dark until we are led to Jesus. I'm going to ask you a question, and I want you to answer it truthfully. Will you accept the light? St. Augustine listened every Sunday to the preaching of St. Ambrose, but he admits, I always said, tomorrow, tomorrow, tomorrow. And one day, his moment of light came. I was in the garden and I heard a child's voice. Take and read, take and read. I picked up the Bible and read. The night is far spent, the day is at hand. Let us throw off the work of darkness and put on the armor of light. Augustine wept. And he accepted the light. The light is Jesus Christ. I'm inviting you to do the same today. After this broadcast, throw off the darkness and be clothed in Mary's light. What angel, my friends, or man can explain God's light? All are really blinded to this wisdom. The saints went into ecstasy, astonished by God's overwhelming light, and 1,000 times happy is the man in whom God's light has its abode. 1,000 times. To possess the kingdom of God, we must seek it ardently and be ready to surrender everything. Joyful is the soul where Mary, the tree of life, is planted. God's servant is richer than any king or emperor. How rich is that servant who has given God everything without condition? Everything, my friends. So listen to this. Sin does not exist only in actions. Wake up. Sin doesn't only exist in actions, but in the way you think, act, and speak. Sin dwells in your desires and in your heart. And due to our inner sinfulness, we build a world that is crooked, twisted, distorted. And do you really get locked inside your own selfishness? For years, St. Augustine was a great sinner. I know most of you know the story of his mother, Monica. The preaching of St. Ambrose, Archbishop of Milan, Italy, attracted him greatly, but there was always his sins. He couldn't get them out of the way, or his mind, his thoughts, his actions. He kept putting off the day of conversion. Are you doing that? Saying tomorrow, tomorrow, tomorrow? St. Augustine wrote, I kept saying tomorrow, tomorrow, tomorrow. I know, I have listeners right now saying tomorrow, not now, no, no, no, no, no, maybe tomorrow. Do not fall into the same trap. And as St. Paul says in the sacred scriptures, today is the day of your salvation. If you're listening to this broadcast, it isn't a coincidence. It's a God incidence. Today is the day of your salvation. St. Louis de Montfort writes, let us snatch from the devil our book of sins. It's a book of sins, isn't it? And atone for them while here on earth. Respect, my friend, Mary's hand that forms you. You have an important place in the eternal building. God will not even condemn a sinner with one foot in hell unless the sinner compels him. Whoever allows himself to be molded by the Blessed Mother will acquire every feature of Jesus Christ with little effort. Saint Mother Teresa of Calcutta made an extraordinary vow that was revealed only after her death. Very early in her religious life, her confessor allowed her to vow that she would never say no to God in anything. She made this vow under pain of mortal sin. Her years were totally a yes to God. Are we ready to make today a yes to God? When you follow the Blessed Mother, you will not stray. And remember I said at the beginning of the program, for 30 years Jesus said yes to Mary. Jesus wanted Mary at the foot of the cross so he could say yes with him to the Father. And because Mary said yes, God has given her such great authority. She has power to intercede before God the Father for us. She has great power, my friends. Now, many of you who have been listening to this broadcast for a couple years know that, I don't know, maybe 10 years ago, I did a television documentary on the life of St. Charles de Foucauld. And Charles led a wild life in the French Foreign Legion, and when he returned to France, he lived with a devout cousin. One day, he accompanied her to church, where he saw a priest hearing confessions. He really wanted to discuss something, but the priest got him to confess. And afterwards, he said, now, if God forgave me all my sins, I should love him with all my heart. And guess what? From that point forward, he said yes. And this is what God the Father wants of us in the Blessed Mother. St. Louis de Montfort writes, the cross is a fire that purifies the iron of the soul's rust. Wow. Very frequently, God even allows his saints to have humiliating faults. And some, by the way, there is a sin. I've noticed it a lot in young people in their 20s and 30s of scrupulosity. I want you to look it up. There is a sin of scrupulosity. God allows humiliation, faults, and temptations, and he often leaves his friends in darkness and perplexity. Does that sound familiar? Well, Louis de Montfort talks about it. And whatever crosses God sends to you today, or last week, are exceedingly light when compared to your sins. Wow. That's a wow statement, isn't it? That's a wow statement. Some people pose as Christians, but they're little to please God or to atone for their sins. Does this sound familiar? Does it sound familiar? We've received so much, my friends, so much, so much. Do you have the pride of Lucifer by imagining that you're somebody? Our corrupt minds often take complacency in God's gifts, so God often hides his true friends. The soul's real birthday is when the Blessed Mother brings them forth in eternal life. Mary alone found God's favors, first for herself and then for everyone else. Mary is God's paradise. Jesus entered there to find delight. And I know somebody's bristling right now listening to this, like, I don't really want to know this. I really don't want to hear this. Because two gospel writers, this is scriptural, Matthew and Luke, record the story of Mary and Joseph before the birth of Jesus. Just go into the sacred scriptures. Mary lives in a small town in northern Israel called Nazareth, is engaged to Joseph. Sounds like a normal situation to me. Even though they were engaged to be married, we discovered that she had vowed to live as a virgin. She asked the angel, how can I conceive when I have no relations with a man? How did this situation come about? Jewish people wanted women to have children. Having many descendants was a promise made to Abraham, and sterility was seen as a curse. For a woman to deliberately choose virginity was unheard of in Israel back then. Mary got this idea from God. She listened to his call. Mary was a pioneer, friends. She walked to a different drum. She knew God's special call only because she believed. Try to catch this right now. Think about this if your daughter were told this. God has a plan for you, and he wants you to see his plan. And if you're absorbed in the world right now, you'll see only your worldly call. Right now, God is leading you to a special call. I don't care where you live, who you are, what your vocation is, or what religion you are. God is leading you to a special call. He's awakening you. Wake up. How much God wants you to begin to know his call, to be inspired by the Holy Spirit. After the break, we'll return. I have so much more to share with you, so stay with me.
1: 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It was this radio ministry that I listened to when I was going from being a lukewarm Catholic to an engaged Catholic, and this ministry really majorly affected the Catholic that I am today. Kathleen McCarthy in particular has an uncanny ability to speak to the heart. And when she speaks to the heart, she speaks with God's love, with his grace, and with his mercy. I can honestly say that I am a better Catholic, a better man of God, and have experienced the healing and joy of the gospel because of the great ministry of Kathleen McCarthy. And so I encourage others to listen to her so that they can experience the beautiful work that God does through her beautiful words.

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1: 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I'm your host, Anne McGlone, on Thy Will Be Done, heard every Monday from 4 p.m. to 5 p.m. I'm so happy to be with you today. We're talking about the Blessed Mother today, and if you're just tuning in saying, I don't want to hear anything about it, just stay with me, my friends. And at the end of the program, we will, as we've been doing, pray the Father Rookie Miracle Prayer for all those who are listening in a very special way. I wanted to share, do you remember the song? And I love this song during Lent. There's a hymn, Were You There When They Crucified My Lord? Love that song. I think the Gaither brothers sing it best. Well, Mary was there. When Jesus saw his mother and the beloved disciple at his cross, he said, Woman, behold your son. And the word woman brought back the happy memories of the couple at the wedding feast of Cana, whom Jesus had helped. Then came all the other memories, beginning with Simeon's prophecy of a sword piercing her heart. For 33 years, she had been with Jesus in all his suffering. Now, Jesus said to the beloved disciple, Behold your mother. And suddenly, she had a new task to stand by all of his disciples until the end of the world. And the day of his baptism, Jesus said to you, Behold your mother. Only now are you awakening to the great gift. You have two mothers. One got you to earth, and Mary will get you to heaven. Now, before about 200 years before Jesus, a Jewish mother lost seven sons in a religious persecution of the Jews. She encouraged all of them to stand firm in their religious beliefs, and she was even asked to persuade her youngest son to save his life. Now, speaking in her native tongue, she said, Son, I carried you for 9 months and nourished you for 3 years. Do not be afraid of the executioner, but accept death that I may receive you again in the day of God's mercy. Now, according to some of the saints, with in nature of this Jewish mother and the cross, were you there when they crucified our Lord? Jesus wanted Mary at the cross, and with her consent, he was immolated to the Father. And through the Blessed Mother, the Holy Spirit now brings forth new children, that's you, of Christ's mystical body. And as Christ was born in her, so every chosen soul must be born in her. The world's salvation was begun by Mary and will be completed by her. And Mary's faithful servants get more crosses, but they carry them more easily, and no one can carry a heavy cross joyfully without tender devotion to Our Lady. I'm going to tell you a story. I know you love stories because you've written to me and shared them. When my girls were little, they're adults now, neither of them really slept very much, and I remember rocking them. Well, the first one is 2 years older than the younger one, and I would rock them late at night, singing Mary songs, Hail Mary, Gentle Woman, and all kinds of praise songs and Amazing Grace, and I would rock them, and the first one would go to sleep. When I had my second daughter, she wouldn't sleep for anything. I could sing to her 12 hours, and she wouldn't fall asleep. So one night I was saying, Lord, you need to help me. I can't sleep, and I'm feeling awful, and what do I do? And I prayed to the Blessed Mother. I said, what should I do? And I felt this in my heart. I didn't hear a voice or anything. I felt it in my heart. I want you to write love letters to your children. Love letters. They're babies. I want you to start a journal of love letters to them. So when you are anxious and it's too much and you're up all night rocking them, I want you to write love letters. And someday they'll look back on this and know how much you love them and how much I love them. So I did. I started a journal for my one daughter and then for my second daughter. And I kept them up for maybe 3 or 4 years, daily letters in this journal, written from my heart. And they mostly were prayer, like, oh, last night you were up from 1 to 4, and I prayed Hail Mary, Gentle Woman 20 times. And I was really tired, but I dedicated you to the Blessed Mother and to Jesus. And, you know, when I look back on it now, I've read one of them was left at my home and the other one, my other daughter took it. I think they need to read them again. And I encouraged them to write these love letters to their children, but I don't think it happened. And because I've written journals most of my life, probably 40 years of journals to the Lord, prayers to the Lord. But the love letters to my girls, that was from the inspiration of the Blessed Mother, because I was feeling sorry for myself, as one should. I didn't have any sleep. So she encouraged me to not only sing to them, but to write love letters to them. So in the midst of this sleep deprivation, something beautiful would come out of it. And the other thing is that my mother, my Irish mother, would always, when we were growing up, she prayed the rosary faithfully for us. And when we didn't feel like praying, she would say, well, just pray 3 Hail Marys. Just pray 3 Hail Marys. And I taught that to my girls and to my grandchildren. Just pray 3 Hail Marys. And I actually saw online, probably before Christmas, something about a social media post about the power of 3 Hail Marys. I cannot find it today. I wish I could. There's great power. If you don't have time to pray the rosary, to pray 3 Hail Marys from the silence of your heart, not rushing through it, because you can't rush through the rosary either. You need to pray that from the bottom of your heart. And by the way, if you have problems praying, maybe you're by yourself, and if you have a phone or a tablet, you can Google the Holy Rosary. I highly recommend a friend of mine that many of you know, Dana Scallon, from Ireland, who wrote We Are One Body. She is a friend. She has a beautiful, beautiful rosary online that you can pray with her and Father Kevin with her. There's so many apps if you're alone or you don't feel like praying that you can just pull up and it will help you. This help has helped me so many times. The other thing is I've shared part of my story of my 20s when I didn't go to church, excuse me, and I need you, Mary, to help me with my cough right now. I didn't go to church, and I didn't live at home. I lived in Wyoming helping to set up a coal mining site for an oil company out of Philadelphia. Can you believe it? I was in my 20s. I didn't go to church. It wasn't a town like you have here in Philadelphia. The nearest town was 20 miles away. I didn't know of any Catholic church. I think they only had one church in the town, and it was a ranch town, ranchers. and they weren't Catholic. And I remember my mother would say, did you go to church? I'm like, Mom, there are no churches in the middle of a prairie. And she said, well, I'm going to pray for the Blessed Mother to show you where a church is. And wouldn't you know, so I don't even remember because it's been so long ago, that I found a church outside of town, maybe 12 miles outside of town in the middle of a prairie. And I went to church one Sunday. And I really felt the Lord saying, welcome home, welcome home. And that was from my mother's praying and believing. Even I believed in God and I loved the Blessed Mother, but I didn't have time to go to Mass. I didn't have time to pray. I was living the good life. And I remember the power of those prayers. And she continued those powerful prayers to her death. And my sister and I prayed those prayers over her as she was dying. But her belief in the love of the Blessed Mother and her intercession, and that's what drove me. I know that the Blessed Mother was really looking after me, even though I was looking the other way. Because during my baptism, my mother dedicated me to the Blessed Mother and to the Immaculate Heart of Mary. She laid me on the altar at church and said, I dedicate her life to the Blessed Mother. Now, do you honestly think in all my years that I thought about that? My mother didn't even think about it. She just prayed rosaries for all of us, four children. And so I wrote in my first book, In the Whisper of the Wind, about my mother's rosaries making a difference in my life. And so now, as a grandmother, a mother and grandmother, I believe in the power of the rosary that my husband and I pray every single day for our children and grandchildren. Every single day we pray for our children and grandchildren. I believe that even though they're not old enough to drive or go to church on their own, that there will be a time when they don't want to go to church or believe and want to pray, that the Blessed Mother is going to tug on them and say, excuse me, I would like you to go to church to receive my son in the Holy Eucharist. And of course I pray to St. Carlo Acutis for them because they're four grandsons. But your prayers as a mother, grandmother, neighbor, friend, enemy are very powerful. And the Blessed Mother is a very powerful intercessor. I share this again if you're just tuning in. We do not worship her. We love her. She is a powerful intercessor. Do you honestly think if your mother called you up and said, Joe, Mary, Susie, can you come over and hang a picture for me? You would say, absolutely not. Well, that's the same when we ask the Blessed Mother. Mary, can you help me with my sickness? You think she's going to hang up the phone and say, forget it? No, she's Jesus's mother. He loves her. So trust me, she loves you whether you've prayed to her or not. This is the month of Mary. Trust me. It's time to enthrone our homes, our work, our schools, and our churches, by the way, to the Sacred Heart of Jesus and the Immaculate Heart of Mary. It's not complicated. And until you know how to do that, you can look up the prayers, just close your eyes and say, I enthrone my family. I dedicate my family to the Sacred Heart of Jesus and the Immaculate Heart of Mary. So I want to share a little bit about how important Mary is in my life. And actually, it was Maria Esperanza Bianchini from Venezuela who I was involved in the documentary made on Batani, Venezuela with Marian Communications. And she had sent a message back. I couldn't go because my children were small and my husband was very sick. And she actually bilocated to my house. Well, that's a whole other story that's being shared with her beatification. That's a whole other story for another time, and it would take up 2 hours. So bilocated to my home when my husband was very, very ill. And so I couldn't go to Batania with the film crew. And so she knew of my dedication to Mary. And again, once you're dedicated, you're dedicated. Mary doesn't take it back. Your sign, sealed, delivered to our Lord Jesus Christ. And so that's what Jesus wants of all of us today, if you're listening. He wants us to be signed, sealed, delivered to him. And Our Lady is a very special pathway that you can't ignore. And if you do ignore, you're missing a jewel that's been given to us. A jewel, my friends. The world considers a person wise who is a keen businessman or businesswoman, right? Turning everything to profit. Are you the type that ignores God's interest? If so, we're fools. People pose as Christians, but they do little to atone for their sins. Is this us? Everyone should know the means to holiness. And you find them in the Gospels. Read the sacred scriptures. Growing in holiness is your vocation. It's not just for priests, nuns, preachers, those who go to Bible studies. It's your vocation. You may be a waitress, a carpenter, a plumber, a street sweeper. You are to grow in holiness. Now, here's a biggie that the Blessed Mother really wants us to know. Guard our tongues. Guard our tongues. And to attain perfect union with Jesus, we need to empty ourselves of all sin. That, if you're Roman Catholic, is through the sacrament of reconciliation. My friend, Jesus gathers sinners. He loves you. He loves me. Sinners flocked to Jesus and joined his company. He welcomed them. They felt no shame. The past was the past, and they gladly left their sins behind them. And boy, oh boy, did they have the stories to tell, the before and after. They spoke of what they were like before they met Jesus. Now they were new creations. The past darkness had changed to light. This is what Our Lady wants of all of us today. Our past darkness to turn to light. No matter how many sins we have, we can go to God and ask for his forgiveness. Run, my soul, Jesus says, and Our Lady, because you've lingered long enough. No one who has faithfully tried to imitate the Blessed Mother has ever been lost. Mary covers her children with her own merits and gains the Father's forgiveness. Gains the Father's forgiveness. Isn't this powerful? I can't think of anything more powerful. So we're going to pray a consecration to the Holy Spirit. And for you, if you don't believe, I ask that you give it a shot. Give it a try. Ask the Blessed Mother to listen to your prayer intention tonight. I'm asking you, on behalf of this ministry, to just give it a try. Ask her. And then, to call the radio apostolate next week and tell them what happened. It's 610-527-2906. 610-527-2906. Come, Holy Spirit, Creator, come to me, come, from your bright heavenly throne. Come, take possession of my soul, make it all your own. You who are called the Paraclete, best gift of God above, the living spirit, the living fire, sweet unction and true love, you who are sevenfold in your grace, finger of God's right hand, his promise, teaching little ones to speak and understand. Oh, guide our minds with your blessed light. With love, our hearts aflame, and with your strength, which never delays, confirm our mortal frame. Far from us drive our hellish foe. True peace unto us bring, and through all perils guide us safely. Beneath your sacred wing, though you may doubt the Father's love, through you the eternal Son, and you the Spirit of them both, three blessed, three in one, all glory to the Father be, and to the risen Son, the same to you. O Paraclete, while endless ages run. O Mary, conceived without sin, pray for us who have recourse today. O Mary, conceived without sin, pray for us who have recourse today. My friends, we're going to now pray the Father Peter Rookie Miracle Prayer. I'm going to pray it twice. And I pray that this program touched you in a special way. I know. Tomorrow is too late. Dedicate your life to the Lord Jesus Christ. Invoke the loving arms of our Blessed Mother tonight. This is her month. Look her up. Ask her to help you. She was very close, by the way, to Father Peter Rookie. Lord Jesus, pray this with me. Lord Jesus, I come before you just as I am. I'm sorry for my sins. I repent of my own sins. Please forgive me. In your name, I forgive all others for what they have done against me. I renounce Satan, the evil spirits, all their works. I give you my entire self, Lord Jesus, now and forever. Again, we're going to pray it again. I'm going to pray it slowly. Repeat after me. Lord Jesus, I come before you just as I am. I'm sorry for my sins. I repent of my sins. Please forgive me. In your name, I forgive all others for what they have done against me. I renounce Satan, the evil spirits, and all their works. I give you my entire self, Lord Jesus, now and forever. And I would like, if you can, in the future, to call the radio studio to tell them how the Lord is using this prayer to change your life, and perhaps a radio broadcast. But as usual, you know, we have to, the writings, the prophetic words given to Kathleen McCarthy, who is the president of In His Sign Catholic Radio Network. And again, the writings have received the Nikil Obstat and Imprimatur, which means they're without contradiction to sacred scripture or church teaching. It means she's not a Looney Tune. There are people forecasting the future, you know, that's a whole other program. These have been approved by the church. And the fruits, meaning the outcome of these prophetic words, have been incredible. Lives have changed. People have been healed. So I'm going to ask the Lord to show me, I have several volumes here, which one he wants me to read, because it has to be, even if it's for one person tonight, I pray that your life will be changed forever. So here we go. So arise, do not slumber, but be alert, for the enemy is on the prowl. But you are victorious, for you believe that I am the resurrection and the life. Speak under the influence of my Holy Spirit, so it will not be your words that others hear, but my words coming forth from you. It'll be my love and my power that others will experience as I move in you and through you to touch the hearts that have grown cold, to touch the ears and open those who have refused to hear the truth before, and to open the eyes of those who refuse to see the truth that would set them free. You are my hands, my feet, and my voice. Bring me present to my people. Focus only on me. Focus on the mission that each of you have from your baptism. Do you know that I walk and enter your journey, the journey of your life? I walk and enter into conversation and to prayer. I enter into the silence. I enter into your heart, to your mind, to your spirit, and I speak them from my heart to your heart. You see, I have anointed you. I've called you by name, and I've allowed you to be baptized into my own death so that you may live with me. I give you new life tonight, and it happens throughout the day, throughout the weeks, throughout the years, throughout the journey of your entire life. I enter into your conversation, your prayers. I enter into your thoughts, and when I do, my light will begin to have the darkness fade, the darkness of your doubts, your fears, yes, your anxieties that you suffer much with. I'm with you. Many times you do not recognize me. You too need to believe. Do you too have to see before you go and be my witnesses? I don't want you to know about me. I don't want you to only read about me. I want you to know me, true man and true God, Father, the Father who created you while you were in your own mother's womb. I fashioned you while you were still in secret being formed, and then I called you forth and gave you life. I breathe my breath into you, that Ruah, the breath of my Holy Spirit, so that you would be my witnesses. And so I want you to be ever more aware of my recognizing me throughout your day. I want you to recognize me in one another. I want you to recognize me even in the most difficult set of circumstances, because I want you to believe in my promise. I will never leave you nor forsake you. And though you have eyes and do not see me today, believe that I am here, for I am. You speak of me, but do you really know me? You see, I want to reveal myself more and more day in and day out, moment and moment to you. I want to deliver. I want to deliver you from any influence of the evil one. Now, this is an interesting line. I want you to be sober. I'm going to say it again because someone needs to hear this. I want you to be sober. I want you to be at peace. I do not want your heart to be troubled. I do not want you anxious. I do not want you anxious. And so I walk with you. You're not even aware that I am. I see your tears when they drop. And as I've told you, I capture every tear you've ever shed. And when your heart is broken, sometimes even crushed, in times of grieving, in times of sorrow, remorse, brokenness. And these times I'm with you. I want to turn, have you turn to me. I want you to turn to me and seek my mercy, my unfathomable mercy. This is the gift that I give to you, my mercy. You see, did I not die for the sinners? While you were still sinners, I laid down my life and died for each and every one of you. In your disobedience, my obedience led me to the cross. I paid the price for each and every one of you and all the sins that you will commit, for all the feelings that you will have, for all the doubts and all the fears. And I only ask that you hope in me. And I only ask that you trust in me and trust in my promise. Continue to follow me. And when you seek me, you will find me. You wait too long, and that's why anxiety and fear set in. I want you to grow in love with me. I'm Lord. I'm the creator of all. Do not say, do not fear. Be not dismayed. Do not lose hope. You see, my plan for you is being carried out, and I want you to be my witnesses for others. I want others to read your story. Others will read your story and be brought out of the darkness into the light. My friends, until next week, I pray that you have an encounter with the Lord Jesus Christ unlike anything you've ever experienced, and for our Blessed Lady to speak in the silence of your heart tonight. Until next week, may the Lord bless you and keep you. And may Our Lady's mantle be wrapped around you, and know that in God's eyes, you are special. God bless you.

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1: And we say good evening. 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

0: and welcome. Welcome to the Angelus of the Holy Souls Ministry. Now, as the Blessed Mother said yes, she said yes, that she would be the Mother of God. So we ask her to say yes in helping your departed loved ones. And now we're going to go for the Angelus right now. So thank you. After the Angelus, we'll have some nice, beautiful prayers. We're going to have the Seven Sorrows and Mary, Mother of Hail Mother of Gold. And after that, another prayer will be, these prayers will be sung. This be prayer before a crucifix, St. Michael prayer, and the act of contrition. And now for the Angelus.
1: The angel of the Lord declared unto Mary, and she conceived of the Holy Spirit. Hail Mary, full of grace, the Lord is with thee. Blessed art thou among women, and blessed is the fruit of thy womb, Jesus. Holy Mary, Mother of God, pray for us sinners now and at the hour of our death. Amen. Behold the handmaid of the Lord. Be it done unto me according to thy word. Hail Mary, full of grace, the Lord is with thee. Blessed art thou among women, and blessed is the fruit of thy womb, Jesus. Holy Mary, Mother of God, pray for us sinners, now and at the hour of our death. Amen. And the Word was made flesh, and dwelt among us. Hail Mary, full of grace, the Lord is with thee. Blessed art thou among women, and blessed is the fruit of thy womb, Jesus. Holy Mary, Mother of God, pray for us sinners, now and at the hour of our death. Amen. Pray for us, O Holy Mother of God, that we may be made worthy

0: May by his passion and cross be brought to the glory of his resurrection. Through the same Christ our Lord. Amen.
1: And now for the seven sorrows of the Blessed Virgin Mary. First sort of sorrow is the prophecy of Simeon. Hail Mary, full of grace, the Lord is with thee. Blessed art thou among women, and blessed is the fruit of thy womb, Jesus. Holy Mary, Mother of God, pray for us sinners now and at the hour of our death. Amen. Second is the flight into Egypt. Hail Mary, full of grace, the Lord is with thee. Blessed art thou among women, and blessed is the fruit of thy womb, Jesus. Holy Mary, Mother of God, pray for us sinners now and at the hour of our death. Amen. The loss of the child Jesus in the temple. Hail Mary, full of grace, the Lord is with thee. Blessed art thou among women, and blessed is the fruit of thy womb, Jesus. Holy Mary, Mother of God, pray for us sinners, now and at the hour of our death. Amen. The fourth is the meaning of our Lord on the way of the cross. Hail Mary, full of grace, the Lord is with thee. Blessed art thou among women, and blessed is the fruit of thy womb, Jesus. Holy Mary, Mother of God, pray for us sinners, now and at the hour of our death. Amen. And Jesus dies on the cross. Hail Mary, full of grace, the Lord is with thee. Blessed art thou among women, and blessed is the fruit of thy womb, Jesus. Holy Mary, Mother of God, pray for us sinners, now and at the hour of our death. Amen. And Jesus is taken down from the cross and placed into his mother's arms. Hail Mary, full of grace, the Lord is with thee. Blessed art thou among women, and blessed is the fruit of thy womb, Jesus. Holy Mary, Mother of God, pray for us sinners, now and at the hour of our death. Amen. Jesus is placed in the tomb. Hail Mary, full of grace, the Lord is with thee. Blessed art thou among women, and blessed is the fruit of thy womb, Jesus. Holy Mary, Mother of God, pray for us sinners, now and at the hour of our death. Amen. In the name of the Father, Son, Holy Spirit. And one more prayer. Hail Mary of gold, Hail Mary, white lily of the glorious and always serene Trinity, Hail brilliant rose of the garden of heavenly delights, O you by whom God wanted to be born and by whose milk the King of Heaven wanted to be nourished, nourish our souls with the effusions of divine grace. Amen. And now we're going to go into some more praying. This is going to be prayer before crucifix.

of faith, hope, and charity, with true repentance for my sins and a firm purpose of amendment, while with deep affection and grief of soul, I ponder within myself and mentally contemplate thy five most precious wounds, having before my eyes that which David spoke in prophecy of thee, O good Jesus. They have pierced my hands and feet. 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

angel, defend us in battle. 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And do thou, O Prince of the Heavenly Host, by the power of God, thrust into hell Satan and all evil spirits,

I am heartily sorry for having offended thee, and I detest all my sins because of thy just punishments, but most of all because they offend thee, my God, who art all good and deserving of all my love. I firmly resolve, with the help of thy grace, to sin no more and to avoid the near occasions of sin.

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Body of Christ, save me. 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O good Jesus, hear me. 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Separated from you, let me never be. From the malignant enemy, defend me. At the hour of death, call me, and close to you, bid me that with your saints I may be praising you forever and ever.

thank you again. Thank you for listening to the Holy Souls Ministry, the Angelus of the Holy Souls Ministry, a new addition to our ministry. How much we love the Angelus and St. Gabriel's beautiful message. And we ask that St. Gabriel bless you, that he bless you with strength and consolation. He's known for that. And as Blessed Mother said yes, so to ask her to say yes in helping your departed loved ones. Don't forget now, we're here every Friday at 6 o'clock with the Angelus.

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1: Mark Gonzalez here of the Heritage Hour every Saturday morning, and these daily spots called Whispers of God. Number 15 of 15 Whispers of God about patience is, patience for Christ's return is like farming. James 5 puts it this way, therefore be patient, brethren, for the return of our Lord. The farmer waits for the precious produce of the soil, being patient about it. Well, as a small boy, I thought I'd give gardening a try, so I planted some bean plants with some coaching from my dad, who said I'd need to check them every day for proper watering and no bugs. So I did. But after a few weeks, there was absolutely no growth. When telling Dad, he asked me if I had been checking them every day. I said, sure, and showed him how I dug up those seeds every day to see if they were wet. Whoops! And guess what? Impatient micro-inspection doesn't work in life either. Hey, for more, check out markpg.org.
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4: 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I'm Debbie Edwards, the storyteller. God bless.

0: historic district. But gosh darn it, the Sports Congress was in here 10 years ago talking about we're going to get football here in Philadelphia somehow. And they did plan for it to be an immediate shot in the arm economically. I think maybe they overestimated how much money it would be pumping in right now. But what it will be doing is bringing us money in going forward, because we are really on the map now. And these people are going home and saying, vacation here, travel here, see what this city has to offer.
1: Absolutely. And you know what I like to think about and talk about, Laurie, is on the TV screen, Philadelphia. First of all, it looks incredibly attractive. Secondly, we are being seen in all sorts of lights. As you may recall, we had the World Meeting of Families not so long ago with the late Pope. We've had different conventions to do with our politics, of course. And then we've had the NFL, not once but twice in recent years. And P.S., the NFL is going international. This October, there'll be a big game in London. And basically, people are seeing Philadelphia on their screens and they're like, gosh, that city's really beautiful, looks really interesting, and there's clearly a vibe in common parlance, as they say, and maybe I should be going to check it out.
0: I follow the French. I'm sorry. That's my baby. And I know that's yours as well. But some of the people that I follow on social media have been in the city and they're popping up now. And I'm saying, where are you? Oh, my gosh, they're eating a cheesesteak. And I see where they are. Or I recognize the clothespin in the background. And it's one, this city is photogenic and it's welcoming, but also our food and everything else is just drawing them in, and they're enjoying it immensely.
1: Yeah, I think, you know, the Michelin Guide has called our city the most European city. We just got yet again the nomination for the most walkable city in our nation. And people really benefit from that when they come here. They're not in a center city district, which is just businesses and nothing else. Everywhere they look, there's vibrancy, there's culture, there's food, and there's things to do. And there's also welcoming Philadelphians. People have a smile on the street, and they're really opening their arms to our guests. I myself just flew in back from France to PHL International, and there were all kinds of people there to help us understand the different transport nodules, etc., in order to get where we needed to go, and it was really helpful.
0: I just admire the effort that our Visit Philly and the Visitor Center have done. They really understand how to welcome someone and make it as easy as possible for someone to get around. And of course, Philadelphia did manage to do it economically for the visitors. Yes, the tickets are outrageously expensive, but there's none of that price gouging in transportation and other things that we're seeing in other cities in the U.S.
1: Indeed, the FanFest is entirely free, which is a huge point of pride, and everyone just cannot stop raving about the FanFest. There's so much on offer there. One of the things is the Bank of America bracelet. Everybody wants this bracelet, and they've now had to install actually a special wristband process in order to get your bracelet because they're so popular.
0: I've seen them. It rained out, and they had to close on the day that I had tickets to go. But the other wonderful thing about it is that it is, and again, making this more international, our fan festival is open every day of the World Cup versus other cities that are only open during the games that they're hosting.
1: Exactly, which is really clever because that's the whole point. The World Cup isn't just about your game and your team. It's the spirit of camaraderie and mixing with other nations. The other night it was incredible to see on the eve of the France-Iraq game, both nations were on the steps of the Art Museum celebrating and preparing for a game the next day. And it was so heartening to see that.
0: And of course, by being open every day, it means that the populations or the fans in this city get to come out and represent and identify again, making us more international. But you know what? We have talked enough about World Cup. Let's get back to Global Philadelphia because some big things have been going on. Ongoing projects you've been doing for a long time. Let's talk about the UN, the Sustainable Development Goals, that project, because you are finally getting to the finish line on this. And so let's talk a little bit about that.
1: Yes. So first of all, this year only, our international guests and all our conference attendees can be at the convention center. And in the grand hall of the convention center, all of the current SDG artworks that are all over Philadelphia are also displayed in that area. So it's a really nice way for conference attendees to be more aware of this project. Fundamentally, the project is about enlightening Philadelphians about what the Sustainable Development Goals are, They are goals put forth by the UN with an end date of 2030. And the goals are really important, but simple things like zero poverty, zero hunger, good health and well-being, quality education, gender equality, so on and so forth. Each of these are measured in great detail at the nationality level, but also individually in corporations, in different cities, etc., etc. And Philadelphia, without knowing it, is actually very active in these different goals. Think about Philabundance and zero hunger, for example. There are many, many others, but that's one that I like to cite. So what we did is we pulled together a project whereby a work of art is put up for each of the goals. And when we do that, we give a grant to an entity that's active in the said goal. And so that more and more people become aware of why this matters and how it's active in the community of Philadelphia.
0: And that's 17 of them. And it also, but then there's also the work of art that's associated with them.
1: Yes. And there, that's a really wonderful assortment of a lot of top Philly muralists, as well as folks who've been chosen in the community that painted something relevant for the given SDG. And what's really exciting about this, Laura, is that we've only got one left to paint and position. And I'm very excited to share with you that once again, TD Bank, who's been a terrific supporter of this project, has come forth and they will be supporting SDG 14, Life Below Water, which fittingly will be positioned on the edge of the Delaware at Glen Ford. Another hidden gem in Philadelphia.
0: Oh, I love Glen Ford. They have boating projects for youth. They do so much, and that's a wonderful place.
1: Just to finish up on Glen Ford, you might say, life below water, a historic house, what? But to your point, not only do they teach boating to young people in the summer, but they also actually teach water quality and understanding better to young people exactly what is going on below water. So it's totally fitting, and we love the fact that it brings out these educational programs that are involved at Glen Ford, and we're really looking forward to having that unveiling, and it will probably be end of October, November, and everyone is invited. We'll be delighted to share more about that as it approaches. Keep an eye on our website. And of course, because it is the last one, we intend a mighty celebration. Yes, there are not only 17 works of art up, but actually 18, because one of our supporters, St. Joe's University, decided to have not one, but two works celebrating quality education, fittingly. So it's a terrific project. A first, no other city has ever done a series of works of art for the SDG, and something of which we are very proud of at Global Philadelphia.
0: Let me pause real quick just to say, hey, if you're just joining us, I'm Laura Lewis. With me today from Global Philadelphia Association, Zabeth T. Luxing. If you would like more information about anything that we are talking about today, whether it is the wonderful, fabulous cultural events that take place throughout Philadelphia, membership, we're going to get into that in just a little bit. Global Philadelphia Association can be found at globalphiladelphia.org. globalphiladelphia.org, a fabulous place to go if you would like to find things to do, places to see, food to eat, and festivals to attend that maybe have been under your radar, globalphiladelphia.org. Okay, Glen Ford is just an example of one of the wonderful properties that exists in Philadelphia, but you recognize the landmarks of the city in a National Historic Landmarks map. And I know that you have a new one just out, and it divides the city into regions where you can count down or you can visit. And how many are in here now?
1: So that's what's amazing, really amazing. Philadelphia has 67 National Historic Landmarks. Washington, D.C. has 75, our nation's capital. So Philly, be proud and come and grab a map and go and visit some of them. You're absolutely right, Laura. We have this time around divided them geographically so that you can take a map, see what's in a certain geographic region and go and visit it in one day. You'll also find on our website really interesting narratives about each of these NHLs written by none other than eminent architectural historian Dr. David Brownlee of the University of Penn. And for each, you're going to discover all sorts of stories about these buildings, which are actually really fascinating. And for me, this has been a wonderful project that we've truly, really enjoyed. And it's another asset of Philadelphia that folks perhaps overlook or don't know enough about. But to have 67 sites of historical significance in our city is really important. And each one tells a story. And just to give you an idea, one involves John Coltrane, the saxophonist. Another involves the Bakuna over at the Seaport Museum. And the third involves Carpenter's Hall, an iconic historic building. That's to give you an idea of the panoply and the range of what we're talking about.
0: I see St. James the Lesser is on here, which was a wonderful church and has the first National Landmark Cemetery across the street from it. East Laurel Hill is there. Wonderful, wonderful places. But there's something else about your website that I really love, and that is educational materials. And I was really surprised to see this wonderful way you approach the lessons, taking an American historic event and then an international event and tying them together, Arab Spring with our own revolution, but then saying, well, they had social media and that drove the movement. What would have happened in 1776 had Washington or Adams or Howe had a cell phone?
1: Yeah, I really like the fact that you bring that up, Laura, for a couple of reasons. I was amazed at how these folks traversed America on a horse. Literally, as you say, no social media, tracks that they could barely print, but they were traveling all over on a horse and getting the message out, which, you know, really is a tremendous feat. Speaking of Arab Spring, I've just come back from Tunisia, where I was born, and I hadn't visited since the Arab Spring, which occurred 15 years ago now. And so that's somewhere that's very special to my heart. And of course, I was actually born in Carthage, which is full of World Heritage Sites and was nominated by UNESCO the same year as Independence Hall in 1979.
0: And you get to travel, obviously, with this, representing this city, going out and talking about our mural arts programs, our national landmarks that we have, the opportunities for business to grow here, and what a great population we have. You're always spreading the word. Now it's Marrakesh is next.
1: Yes, so this is the part of our work which involves the organization of World Heritage Cities. You heard much earlier that we are a member of that organization, and typically I will represent Philadelphia in meetings of that organization, and the next meetings is actually a general congress in Marrakesh, and we're talking about something called the New Urban Project, where World Heritage Cities are as a whole, obviously are tourism assets. There's no question about that. But we're going on from that to talk more about urbanization, making World Heritage Cities more comfortable, more accessible. So talking about the green canopy in a World Heritage City, of course, getting around using public transport, preferably energy efficient public transport, different subjects like that, which are really more granular and more about the efficient management of running of a city, something which our mayor is all about currently. So it's a very nice tie-in to current trends, particularly in Philadelphia. And we're very proud of the fact that we can participate and talk about what we're doing in Philadelphia in those areas.
0: You're really going to be a shining star at this. You know, as you're going down that list here, I'm thinking, well, the tree canopy? Look at another city that has done as much as Philadelphia has for tree planting and ensuring that we continue to have that canopy. Our transportation system, we might complain about the price and, oh, maybe the bus was late, but we really do have a great infrastructure. This is a really great city to be in.
1: Absolutely. And, you know, getting around visiting historical sites is part of that. And so that's where the tourism angle comes in, if you will. All the people that are currently visiting for the World Cup and other things are also enjoying visiting our historical sites and using public transport to be able to do that.
0: These meetings, obviously, these are people from all over the globe. Is there a commonality?
1: Yes, I think, you know, what's important with the organization of World Heritage Cities is it brings together cities that all have UNESCO World Heritage City as a binder. But in so doing, they also offer all sorts of different assets and different points of view. So one city might, for example, be a historic port. Well, that's a component of Philadelphia. Another city might be a walled city. Philadelphia doesn't have that. Another city might be all about water, and that's why they're World Heritage. Guess what? That's an expertise in Philadelphia, too. So what's wonderful about our city is oftentimes, because we have so much to offer in different realms, we overlap in lots of different ways with the World Heritage Cities. And that makes my job particularly interesting, because really we're like the lady in the movie hall with her large tray of candy. And we go to these World Heritage Cities with our offerings. And Philadelphia has a very large tray of candy with, yes, water, yes, tree canopies, yes, efficient transportation systems, a port, and so on and so forth. And of course, not only a World Heritage City, but 67 National Historic Landmarks, etc., etc., etc.
0: You speak of an international consciousness.
1: Yes, so, you know, I have been at this game for a while. I think some people are surprised at how long I've been doing what I do, but I can genuinely offer that it's because I really like what I do and I really see value for Philadelphia in what I do and enjoy that. But the point being, I've been doing it for a while, but it's taken a while for people to really understand the value of what Global Philadelphia has to offer and why it matters. So some might say, well, you do so many things, you know, what exactly is this all adding up to? But you, Laura, clearly understand it, and as do others. There's a value in all this international activation because Philadelphia has a tremendous amount to offer. And I think it's fair to say that the World Cup has really helped a lot of people in our city to compute, yes, it really matters that we've got an Africa town. It really matters that in the north of Philadelphia, there are populations from Samarkand in Uzbekistan, from Iraq, from Brazil, all these nations that are really at the table in Philadelphia. They really care about what's going on here. They love it, as does the South Philadelphian that's at the Phillies game every week. And it's a different kind of love, but that's okay. It involves food, it involves enthusiasm, it involves being proud about our city. It involves walking down the parkway and being able to identify your flag that's standing in that parkway in one of those flagpoles as you walk past all the museums. And we're all in this together. And I think that is part of the Philadelphia spirit. And it really doesn't matter where you come from. That spirit is there. And what's very gratifying for me in the job that I do is that this World Cup, I think, has really helped more folks to realize why this matters and why it makes Philadelphia a rather special place.
0: And you know, we drive down that parkway and keep forgetting to recognize that the world is here in Philadelphia. And we welcome them. And we can be a part of them, too. And one of the ways is by joining Global Philadelphia Association. You do have membership.
1: Absolutely. If you'd like to become more involved and know more about what we do, become a member. It's easy to do on our website. It's also very easy to sign up for our newsletter, and then you'll get a lot more information about what we're doing and the different member events that we're promoting. And of course, we're also on all sort of channels of social media, Instagram, Facebook, Twitter, etc., etc. Twitter, I should say, X. But yes, you know, be involved, learn more about us, and maybe you have something to add. We also write articles about things that are going on internationally in our city, and we'd love to cover a story that you might have to suggest.
0: And there's no population too small to not be recognized in this amazing global city.
1: Exactly right. Everyone has a place at the table. And as you're seeing, I find more and more people are interested in those different nodules, those different groups, and they want to know more. They want to understand. And that's what's really one of the things that's so exciting about Philadelphia. I think people come with an open mind, and that is very gratifying.
0: You do events throughout the year as well, don't you?
1: Yes. So a couple of things. We're very active in the community all the way from April through October. And what we're doing is partnering with different partners and active so that, for example, at the Cherry Blossom Festival, you'll find us. At the WAWA Welcome America Festival, you'll find us. And you can learn more about Global Philadelphia there. We also have two major events of which we're extremely proud that position our city internationally to its leaders. And this year, we have someone that I know you're very familiar with, Cicely Tynan, that we're honoring on September 10 at the World Heritage City Celebration. Michael Nutter and Leslie Ann Miller are co-chairs, and it's going to be a lovely event celebrating Cicely, all that she's done for our region in the past 30 years, and the fact that we are the first World Heritage City in the U.S. And if you come, among other things, you're going to learn about the making of the National World Heritage City map, and you'll be getting a copy of that map as well. So if you want to join us on that evening, please do. The other event that we host is right in the beginning of December. It's called the Globey Awards. And there, we're honoring six folk that have done something that really impacts our city, but that also impacts the world. So again, showcasing to everyone the fact that, yes, Philadelphia is a very international city, and here are people that have really made an effort in their worlds to impact the city and the world. And it's a very popular event. It's a lunchtime event. It's a source of great celebration, kicks off the holiday season. And if you want to kind of join and make fun and be with Global Philadelphia, the Globee Awards is a great opportunity to do that.
0: So great events. And again, you do spotlight all of the festivals on your website. So, that, you know, there's always something to do in Philadelphia, thanks to, well, Global Philadelphia.
1: I'm glad you mentioned that, because that's another aspect of our website, which is really useful. Basically, it's completely free. 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
0: And for more information, we go to globalphiladelphia.org. Now, that's where you can find the National Historic Landmarks map. You can find the educational materials. They actually do have a dedicated website for that. LearnPHLHeritage.org. There is an education tab at the other site, but this is a direct shot for it. You can find out about the wonderful events that are taking place, including, well, this the upcoming conclusion of the Sustainable Development Goals Project, the mural program. You can find out more about all of the great festivals and events that are taking place in the city as well. And again, it's all at globalphiladelphia.org. And you can learn about membership there as well. My guest today, it's President Sabeth Deluxing. Thank you for coming in today.
1: Laura, it's been a pleasure. Thank you for your time. And it's always great to have a conversation with you, because you get it.
0: Well, les bleus.
1: Allez les bleus.
0: Allez les bleus. Les bleus. And I am Laura Lewis. This has been Focus on the Delaware Valley.
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0: Good evening. Welcome to God's Mighty Man up in the house of praise the Lord. We thank God for you today. We thank God for God today. We thank God for everybody today that's tuned in to WTMR 800 AM for God's Mighty Man up in the house of praise the Lord. I am Elder Calvin B. Rooks, Senior Pastor of Christ Restoration and Evangelistic Worship Ministry, better known as the Crew Ministries, and also President of the Council of God's Mighty Men. And we thank God for each and every one of you that's tuned in. And in studio with me this evening, it is the Vice President and
1: Pastor Michael Brown. Caught me off guard. Pastor Michael Brown from Golden Gate Christian Assembly.
0: Amen.
1: Amen. Welcome to God's Mighty Man. Amen. Yeah.
0: And as we said, he is the Vice President.
1: Amen.
0: You know, I just thank God because it's been a while since I've been in studio.
1: Amen. Amen.
0: I've been dealing with some issues, some health issues, but I thank God that he's allowed me to come on back into the studio to praise the Lord. Amen. And we had a great show for you tonight. This evening, we're going to be, this is a panel discussion, a whole hour of panel discussion with me and Pastor Brown, and we're going to be talking about the benefits of waiting on the Lord. Amen. We talked about this in last week's session. Mm-hmm. We just felt we should need to continue on because people need to understand what it means to wait on the Lord. Amen. Amen. So as you listen to us tonight, we want to ask you that you can call in.
1: Amen.
0: You can call in or you can get on Facebook, however way you want to. You can see us on Facebook. Yeah. You can listen to us on the radio. Amen. And you want to call in, you can call in. The numbers are 856-962-8178 or 856-962-8179, or you can text us at 267-891-7686, or you can go to Facebook and join us. Amen. And make sure now when you go to Facebook, you can join us. Mm-hmm. How do you know it's us?
1: Amen.
0: It's the Bold G. The Bold G. So we want can't miss it. So we want you to, if you hear something tonight when it's time for us to open up the airwaves for the call in, if you hear something that touches your heart and you want to call and say hi, if you just want to shout out or you got a question, just make sure you call in and talk to us. Amen.
1: Amen.
0: Because we have a great show in talking about waiting on the Lord. Amen. Amen. And so we're going to get started, and we're going to start off with our theme scripture. Amen. You know, for God's Mighty Men, for this year, our theme is God's Mighty Men for God's Mighty Purpose, and it's found in Zechariah, the 10th chapter, verses 4 and 5. So we're going to open up with the scripture, and then we're going to have prayer, and then we're going to have a song and come and bless the Lord with me. And then when we come back, we're going to open up our discussion.
1: Amen.
0: Wait, the benefits for waiting on the Lord.
1: Amen.
0: As the Word of God teaches us in Zechariah, the 10th chapter, verses 4 and 5, it says, out of him came forth the corner, out of him the nail, out of him the battle bow, out of him every oppressor together. And they shall be as mighty men which tread down their enemies in the mire of the streets in the battle. And they shall fight because the Lord is with them.
1: Yes.
0: And the riders of on horses shall be confounded.
1: Amen.
0: I've just read Zechariah, the 10th chapter, the 4th and the 5th verse. And may the Lord add a blessing to the readings of his words.
1: Amen. Amen. Let us pray. Most holy and gracious Father, Lord, once again we come in the name of Jesus, Lord. We come first of all to say thank you, Lord.
0: Thank you, Lord.
1: Thank you for allowing us to see another day's journey.
0: Yes, Lord.
1: And truly,
0: Jesus,
1: this is the day
0: Hallelujah.
1: That you have made, and we will rejoice and be glad in
0: thank
1: it, Lord.
0: You.
1: And we come forth this day realizing that we can do nothing without you, but we can do all things with you, Lord.
0: Hallelujah.
1: So we pray that you will fill these vessels up right now, Lord, that as we speak your word and speak to your people, that not our will, but your will be done. We ask, Holy Spirit, that you would have your way
0: have
1: in this place
0: way,
1: today,
0: Lord.
1: We pray, Lord, that you will, first of all, forgive us for our sins.
0: Yes,
1: Lord, realizing that we sin and fall short. And you said not only for

0: Have mercy,
1: Lord. Create in us a clean heart. Hallelujah. And renew a right spirit. And bless this broadcast tonight, Lord. Get your glory and for your sake. In Jesus' name we
0: pray. In the name of Jesus.
1: Amen.
0: Amen. Amen. Amen. And amen. Who are we?
1: God's mighty men.
0: Who are we?
1: God's mighty men.
0: Where are we?
1: Up in the house.
0: Where?
1: Up in the house.
0: To do what?
1: To praise the Lord.
0: Well, let's give him praise. Hallelujah. Glory be to God. Hallelujah. Hallelujah. We thank God. We thank God. We thank God for the scripture and the prayer. Also, we want to give a shout out. Amen. To our producer tonight.
1: Amen.
0: Amen.
1: Amen.
0: Our brother, Michael Roberts. God bless you, brother.
1: Yes, sir.
0: God bless you. We thank God for you. Also, we want to give a shout out to our sister, Erica Lowry. You know, our sister Lowry is a faithful listener and a prayer warrior when it comes to God's Mighty Men and WTMR 800 AM. Amen.
1: Amen.
0: So we thank God for that. And all of you listeners, we want to shout you out too.
1: Amen.
0: If you're out there listening, just give us a wave.
1: Hallelujah. Give us a shout out.
0: Give us a shout out.
1: Amen. Let us
0: to
1: move.
0: God be the glory. So as we are, we want you to come and bless the Lord with us, then we're going to come back. Yeah. Hallelujah with our topic for tonight. Come on and bless the Lord
1: Amen.
0: With me.
1: Come on.

0: Amen. Hallelujah.
1: Hallelujah.
0: Hallelujah.
1: Hallelujah.
0: Hallelujah. That's amen. What the song says. Amen.
1: Hallelujah.
0: It's the highest praise. That's what it says. Amen. And that's what we come to do tonight. Amen. Mm-hmm. Bless the Lord at all times. Amen.
1: Amen.
0: That's
1: amen.
0: What he says. Amen.
1: Right.
0: And
1: times.
0: Listen, we talked about last week in mm-hmm. Isaiah, the 40th chapter, mm-hmm. Verses 29 to 31. We're mm-hmm. just going to read that. And then we're going to elaborate on the benefit. The benefit.
1: Benefit.
0: Amen. Of mm-hmm. waiting on the Lord. Amen. Benefit means something profitable for doing
1: for
0: what
1: doing.
0: You're doing.
1: Yeah.
0: Amen.
1: Amen. Amen. That's amen. Right. That's right.
0: So it says here in Isaiah 40th chapter, mm-hmm. starting at verse 29, it says, he give his power to the faint,
1: mm-hmm.
0: and to them that have no might, he increases strength.
1: Mm-hmm.
0: He said, even the youth shall faint and be weary,
1: mm.
0: and the young men shall utterly fall.
1: Mm.
0: He said, but they that wait they upon
1: that
0: the Lord, he
1: God.
0: Said, they shall renew
1: shall.
0: Their strength.
1: Mm.
0: They shall mount up with wings as eagles. Mm. Amen. They shall run mm-hmm. and not be weary, and they shall walk and not faint. Hallelujah. Hallelujah. Amen.
1: Praise the Lord.
0: Amen.
1: Praise
0: and that's what we talked about. So we're gonna elaborate a little bit on that tonight. Amen. Get a little tongue-tied there. Amen. But that's what we talked about last week as far as, you know, waiting on the Lord. Because we were saying that the waiting we was talking about is not like the chilling waiting.
1: Mm-hmm.
0: You know what I mean? Because folks think that means chilling. No, I mean waiting is like being like that waiter.
1: Right,
0: you know, like you waiting. In other words, you doing something while you waiting.
1: Because change
0: don't automatically come.
1: Right.
0: Am I right about
1: that's right, that's
0: it?
1: Right.
0: Amen. Sometimes it takes time. It
1: takes a little time.
0: Amen. And God, you can't rush God.
1: Hmm.
0: You can try.
1: You can try,
0: but you're going to rush yourself right into some more trouble. Amen. So that's what we're going to be discussing tonight. Mm-hmm. Anything, mm-hmm. Pastor, you like to?
1: Pastor, you know, when people talk about wait on the Lord, mm-hmm. waiting on the Lord, as you just said, that's a promise, what he said. When mm-hmm. those that wait on the Lord,
0: that's
1: they mount
0: said.
1: Up with like wings of
0: yeah.
1: an eagle.
0: Come
1: they
0: on.
1: Run. You're not faint. You won't get tired. That's a promise.
0: Yes, it is.
1: So a lot of people think when you're waiting or when you're working, you mm-hmm. get tired. You know, I heard people talk about, man, I'm burnt out. I'm tired. You know, I did this. I'm tired. But if you're waiting on the Lord the way you're supposed to be, God is going to make sure mm-hmm. that he gives you the strength to run on.
0: That's right.
1: He's going to make sure he gives you the power
0: Amen.
1: To carry out that mission. He's going to make sure that you got everything that you need
0: Amen.
1: To carry it out.
0: That's right.
1: We don't serve an incomplete God.
0: No, we
1: don't serve a halfway God.
0: No, we
1: serve a God that has all power.
0: All power.
1: And he's going to give us that power. Yeah. You know that's like that guy Elijah.
0: Mm.
1: That guy Elijah. Elijah was running from that woman,
0: mm.
1: went into the Jupiter tree to say, God, just take my life. I don't want to live no more.
0: Yeah, yeah.
1: But God has something else for him.
0: That's right.
1: Has
0: That's
1: something
0: right.
1: else for him. But he said, you know what? On your own strength.
0: Mm.
1: On your own strength, you can't do this. But
0: right.
1: I got to give you the strength.
0: Right.
1: I got to give you what you need to go out. And that's what waiting does.
0: Mm, yeah.
1: The benefits of waiting from the Lord
0: mm.
1: is to be strengthened
0: yeah.
1: by the Lord.
0: Amen. Amen to that. Because, you know, we always use that term, God don't give you no more than you can bear. And that's true. It's true. It ain't in the Bible, that part anyway. Because God's saying it, I think it's in the book of Corinthians, what he says he won't put no more. I'll find it for us in a minute. But it relates to that. It
1: relates to you, right?
0: Putting
1: right.
0: no more than we can bear.
1: Mm-hmm.
0: And we always say, if mm-hmm. you're burnt out, you know, maybe you're doing your work.
1: There you go.
0: Because if you're doing God's work, he's mm-hmm. going to give you the strength to do all
1: Amen.
0: That he has signed
1: Amen.
0: Your hands and your heart to do.
1: Mm-hmm.
0: When you find yourself burnt out, sometimes you got to step back and say, this could be me. And
1: yes,
0: not the Lord,
1: because
0: you know, because he said, listen, my yoke is easy
1: mm-hmm.
0: and my burdens is light.
1: That's right.
0: So if he telling us, you heavy, I mean, you carrying your own stuff.
1: That's right. And you need to be able to step back
0: and look
1: realize
0: at it.
1: That.
0: That's
1: look
0: right.
1: at it. What am I doing wrong? You
0: mm-hmm.
1: know, why am I got 10 ministries going on at one time?
0: Come on now.
1: And nothing is happening.
0: And nothing going on.
1: Ain't no fruit bearing.
0: You know
1: because
0: I mean?
1: He said, if he didn't choose us, we chose. He chose us. We didn't choose him.
0: Amen.
1: And we go to and bear fruit.
0: That's right.
1: But if you got all these ministries going on and you're not bearing any fruit,
0: that's right.
1: Who's it? It's yours, not God.
0: That's right.
1: Because he said that he would give. I heard someone say last night in Bible study, he gave some. He didn't give everybody. Yeah. It becomes a problem. Yeah. When you got a leader, and I'm talking to the leaders.
0: Go ahead now.
1: When you got a leader that thinks they got to do everything.
0: Come on now.
1: Everything. Amen. You know, I'm sorry, leader, if you can't cook, stay out the kitchen.
0: Come on, bro.
1: Leader, if you can't sing, get out the choir.
0: Come on, bro.
1: You know what I'm saying?
0: Amen.
1: They need to understand that we need to come together and let the Lord lead us and guide us. And that brings you back to Jesus.
0: That's right.
1: Jesus had a mission.
0: Amen.
1: But I don't see where Jesus was complaining about the mission.
0: Nah.
1: But every time he needed strength, where did he go? He went away, went to his father.
0: That's right.
1: So that means that tells you that God didn't give Jesus nothing to burn him out.
0: Nah.
1: He gave him enough to carry out the mission. And then when it was time for something else, come and give him more strength.
0: To do that. That's right. Amen. And that's the same with us. And he is like, they say he's our forerunner. In other words, when you want to see how this thing is done, step back and look at him.
1: There you go.
0: You know what I mean? Step back and look at him. And look, even in the Bible said that he went off and rested.
1: Yes, and rested.
0: You know, he chilled out a little bit.
1: He rested.
0: You know what I mean? The Bible says it's in the book of Hebrews that there is a rest for God's people.
1: That's right.
0: Amen. Well, he don't say there's a burnout.
1: Ain't no
0: God's
1: burnout.
0: People.
1: He didn't say that.
0: He said there's a rest.
1: Where that burnout? Where did it come from? That's a worldly word.
0: It's us. That came from us.
1: That's not a biblical word.
0: Not at all, man.
1: It's not a biblical word. That's a worldly word.
0: That's us word.
1: I'm burnt out. I'm tired.
0: Amen.
1: What are you tired of? Because if you're out there again, like you said, if you're out there doing what you want to do, how you want to do it, and ain't listening to the Lord, you're going to get tired.
0: That's right.
1: And I thank God for allowing us to get burnt out that's doing our will. Because we're doing our will, we can draw people the wrong way.
0: We need
1: to get burnt out and move out the way.
0: Amen.
1: That should draw us to some attention that, we need to call on the Lord.
0: Amen. Amen.
1: We need to call on the Lord.
0: Mm-hmm. Perfect. Because that's what it is. And that scripture I was looking for was 1 Corinthians, the 10th chapter, 13th verse, where it says, there is no temptations taking you, but as such is common to man.
1: Amen.
0: But God is faithful.
1: Yes.
0: He says, and who will not suffer you to be tempted above that which you are able.
1: That's right.
0: Now, money ain't going to put that more on put, that on you. You know what I mean?
1: If you can't do it.
0: He ain't going to put it on you like that. You know what I mean? He going to give you enough where you can look at it and back off of it.
1: Exactly.
0: You know what I mean? Look, you ain't all the time got to eat it. Mm-hmm. You ain't all the time got to touch it.
1: Right.
0: You ain't all the time got to do it.
1: That's right.
0: Sometimes you need to back off of it. Amen.
1: Back off.
0: And see, the Bible says, stand still and see the salvation of the Lord. Sometimes it ain't us, man. It's God.
1: And then, what steps in the way, Pastor Brown, is prideful.
0: Yeah, for sure.
1: You know, I heard somebody say that it's all right to say no.
0: It's all right to say no. True that.
1: Okay?
0: True that. You're going to learn that.
1: It's all right to say no.
0: You're going to learn that.
1: It's all right to say, I don't know.
0: That's right.
1: Amen. You know? It's all right to say, no, that's not for me to do.
0: Yeah.
1: Well, you're a pastor. Well, that's not for me to
0: mine,
1: do.
0: Bro.
1: You know what I'm saying?
0: Yeah.
1: That's why he gave some.
0: That's right.
1: Some for the edifying of the ministry, building up of the body of Christ.
0: Amen.
1: And we need to come to that understanding, man. We need to know, when I'm looking at waiting on the Lord, it means hoping in God actively.
0: Mm-hmm.
1: Hoping in God, knowing that there's hope in God. When we wait on him, we're as expectation.
0: Yeah.
1: An expectation. So when we wait on the Lord, we're expecting.
0: Something
1: amen. We're expecting something to happen, not for to satisfy us, but to give him the glory.
0: Come on, man. Come on.
1: To give him the glory.
0: Amen.
1: See, he uses us so that he can be glorified.
0: Yeah.
1: So do you think he's going to put something on us that we cannot do?
0: Yeah.
1: No, because then he won't get the glory.
0: That's right.
1: So whatever God gives to us, mm-hmm. that's what we can do.
0: Yeah.
1: And we be perfected in it. Now, this also happens, Pastor.
0: Mm-hmm.
1: We know this is what God told us to do, but we, you know, we as people, we're going to we're gonna think a little bit different.
0: Come on. Come on. Amen.
1: We put out, we got, wait a minute, put our own twist in.
0: Our own spin on it.
1: Yeah.
0: Amen.
1: I'm going to add to this. Have you ever, have you ever been putting something together and you got a manual?
0: Put the manual aside.
1: You got a manual now. Tells you step by step
0: how to make this thing work.
1: How to make it work. But, you know, with our smart sense, put that manual aside, I could do this.
0: Yeah.
1: And you end up putting it together, but you got extra parts.
0: Yeah, left over.
1: Something wrong there, bro. But that's how it is with us when we put out and not get in the way of God.
0: Yeah, yeah.
1: God gives us what it is that's needed and necessary, but when we get in his way, I'll try to help him out.
0: Well, you know what brought me to that scripture as you talking about it? Brother Abraham. When he told Abraham, you're going to bear a son.
1: Yes.
0: And it took a long time, Lord.
1: Mm-hmm.
0: It's a long time. So the wife, when he told the wife, the Bible said the wife laughed.
1: How?
0: Honey, I'm too old for that. But he told Abraham, and then what's going to happen? They're going to try to help him out.
1: Yeah, he
0: so they're going to bring, Sarah going to bring Abraham the handmaid.
1: Yeah.
0: The handmaid, look, Abraham said, baby, that's wrong.
1: He said, that's wrong.
0: Maybe we had to keep waiting. He said, look, man, all right, well, so the wife said so. You know what I mean?
1: Are you sure baby's all right there?
0: Yeah. Hey, went on and did it.
1: And
0: then what happened? More trouble.
1: More trouble, man.
0: So that's why when he said, wait on the Lord, there's a benefit.
1: It's a benefit from
0: waiting on
1: the Lord.
0: Wait on him, man.
1: And I tell you, that problem, that thing that happened, is still happening today
0: Of course,
1: you
0: know, man. Yep.
1: It's a consequence that's going to come. Look at what Adam did.
0: Mm-hmm.
1: There's consequences for out of disobeying God.
0: Yeah. Yeah.
1: So when we try to put our own spin on it, our own twist on it, knowing what God has given us, it's consequence that comes behind it.
0: That's right.
1: And it's lasting.
0: Yeah.
1: You know, for all have sinned and fell short of the glory of God.
0: That's right.
1: Only because what? Mm-hmm. Adam disobeyed.
0: That's right. Amen.
1: Adam disobeyed. If you're out there today and you're listening to us here at WTMR.
0: Yeah, you got some comments on this, girl. Because listen to this. As people, we know you got a comment.
1: Yeah, yeah.
0: Amen. And look, and most of us folk always got something to say.
1: Got something to say.
0: So the floor is open.
1: Amen. Wide open.
0: Wide open. Come on with it.
1: 856-962-8178 or 856-962-8179. Because, I mean, we waiting to listen.
0: Amen.
1: We want to listen to you. But, you know, me and Pastor Brian, is one thing we can do. We can't talk.
0: We can't talk. Amen. and listen to this. One thing about it now, when you call in, don't give us the long version.
1: That's right.
0: I'm telling you the truth. This is only our show. We only got 30-something minutes up now. So don't give us the long version. Just come in with the short version because we would love to hear from you.
1: Hear
0: amen.
1: From you. Yeah.
0: Amen.
1: See, so when we talk about, waiting on the Lord.
0: Mm-hmm.
1: And it's not just, like you said, being still.
0: Yeah.
1: It's not just being idle. I'm sitting back waiting for God to bless me. I'm waiting for God. No, it's not that. We are, again, this is a hope.
0: Mm-hmm.
1: And trusting in God's timing.
0: That's right.
1: Trusting.
0: Right. Yeah.
1: You know, we're waiting on him and we don't complain.
0: No,
1: we don't complain about the work that we do. We don't complain about the mission that God gives us because we know it comes from him.
0: Yeah,
1: we discern that. He's told us that. So as we're waiting on the Lord, as we're doing the work that he has given us to do in expectation that something's going to happen and then trusting in him that it will happen.
0: That it will and it's going to happen.
1: It's going to happen.
0: Listen, one thing about we learned in walking with the Lord, change comes.
1: Mm-hmm.
0: Amen.
1: Amen.
0: May not come in your timing, but change do come.
1: Amen, it does.
0: Because we can all say, I ain't where I want to be, but I'm way more than what I used to be. Amen.
1: Mm.
0: And that's because of the change of God.
1: God, amen.
0: And that's because that he had to teach us how to, you know, the Bible also talks about waiting patiently.
1: Mm-hmm.
0: Patiently.
1: Mm.
0: You know what I mean? Not hurriedly. He said patiently.
1: Patiently.
0: And once you get to that point, that he teaches us that, and trust me, you start understanding the benefit
1: mm-hmm.
0: of waiting on the Lord and being of good courage, mm-hmm. man. You mm-hmm. know, like I was sharing, I think, with our church early in the week, when last week they come to our job and they told us that they were shutting, you know, the job down mm-hmm. for the warehouse mm-hmm. side, mm-hmm. which is mostly, you know, you got a engineer side mm-hmm. and then you got a warehouse side
1: right.
0: puts the stuff together. And a lot of folk was real upset about that. They were real upset. And I can understand, because if I didn't know the Lord, I'd be upset. Mm-hmm, mm-hmm. But, you know, just like I told everybody that was asking me at the time, and I was saying, listen, when one door closed, one's open.
1: Hallelujah.
0: You know what I mean? And that's how God is mm-hmm, to us, mm-hmm. man. He gives us mm-hmm, hope. Mm-hmm. You know, then the guy that was in charge, he came to me and said, nah, y'all be here for a couple of months. Mm-hmm. I'm like, well, praise God. You know what I mean?
1: Amen.
0: We didn't panic. We waited patiently and knew that God was going to do something. He ain't going to never leave his people
1: never,
0: out there like
1: never.
0: That.
1: And you know, Pastor?
0: Mm-hmm.
1: And the way you responded
0: mm-hmm.
1: is the way that we should respond.
0: Amen.
1: And you said something key. Mm-hmm. If I didn't know the Lord,
0: yeah.
1: you responded just like the world.
0: That's right.
1: You've been
0: right.
1: just like them.
0: Amen.
1: But because you knew the Lord,
0: that's right.
1: you know that there was hope.
0: That's right. And you try to get them hope too.
1: That's right. You knew the benefit.
0: That's right.
1: For just waiting patiently.
0: There you go.
1: Because as you told them, when mm-hmm. one door closed,
0: another one opened. That's right.
1: And so don't go back and try to open that door that God has closed.
0: That's right.
1: Just go and wait for that other door to open.
0: And don't be scared to walk through it.
1: Amen.
0: You know what I mean?
1: Amen. Don't be
0: afraid
1: scared
0: to walk through it. Like
1: have the confidence.
0: Said. That's right.
1: To walk through that door.
0: That next door. That's right.
1: But you know, we have this guy that always come in and try to shout a doubt. We had always try to put doubt. Are you sure you want to walk through that door?
0: Oh, yeah. That's devil.
1: Yeah.
0: And that devil buddy.
1: Yeah. Are you sure you want to go through that door?
0: Man, I go at that.
1: Don't the Bible say wait on the Lord?
0: Hell he said.
1: But if he's open doors and no man can shut, then he's open that door. Mm-hmm. So why I got to wait?
0: Yeah.
1: The door is open.
0: That's right.
1: See, that's why the devil, he mm-hmm. comes at you. And if you don't keep your mind on Christ, he'll tell you the scripture.
0: Right. Yes,
1: the Bible said wait on the Lord.
0: He surely will.
1: Well, you know what? We're going to hold that thought because we have a caller.
0: Caller. Hallelujah.
1: Identify yourself.
0: And welcome to God's Mighty,
1: Mighty Man.
2: And I'll receive that welcome, my brother. It's Pastor
1: man.
2: Scott.
1: Hey, what's going
0: Pastor
1: on
0: Scott,
1: there,
0: how are you, sir?
1: How you be, man?
2: I figure I'd get on here and stop letting y'all have all the fun.
0: All right. My man.
1: You heard what Pastor said. Don't bring us along, bro.
2: y'all talking about if y'all stop using my time laughing, I'll get with it. All
0: right? Amen, bro. Amen.
2: You know, I like some things y'all were saying. I was waiting to get on, and Rooks, you used the word anticipation, I believe it was. Mm-hmm. You know, the thing with the believers, we sit there with anticipation. I'm talking about believers who really know what God can do, and God's mm-hmm. going to do what God said he's going to do.
1: Mm-hmm.
2: Is that we so busy waiting in anticipation
1: mm-hmm.
2: is that we're not listening for instruction.
1: Amen, mm-hmm. amen. Come on, mm-hmm. preach.
2: Because while we sitting there anticipating, we done prayed and whatnot, we believe God's mm-hmm. going to do what he's going to do,
1: mm-hmm.
2: but we sitting there while God is opening doors all around us and telling us to move in this direction mm-hmm. and that direction, and we're not following any kind of instructions.
0: Amen. Mm-hmm. No worries,
2: that's why scripture like Psalm 27 and 14,
1: mm-hmm.
2: which says, wait on the Lord, be of good courage, and he shall strengthen your heart.
0: That's what he says.
2: Wait on the Lord.
1: Mm-hmm.
2: This teaches that waiting on the Lord means holding on to eager mm-hmm. anticipation.
1: Mm-hmm.
2: But check this out.
1: Mm-hmm.
2: While remaining attentive to his will.
1: Hallelujah. That's right.
2: Instead, Rooks, like you said, you just mm-hmm. ain't sitting around. Instead of being idle,
1: mm-hmm.
2: this waiting requires active trust.
1: Mm-hmm.
2: listening for his voice.
1: Come on now.
2: And standing ready to follow his exact instruction.
1: Amen.
2: So like you say, wait ain't just sitting there with your arms folded like
0: That's
2: you waiting
0: right.
2: like you watching a commercial waiting for the second half of the game to come on.
1: Right, right.
3: Chilling.
1: That's right, chilling. I like that when you said it's idle. It's not idle.
3: Yeah,
1: no, it's
3: not.
1: Not
3: at all.
1: Not at all.
2: Yeah.
1: Hey, Pastor, we thank you, man, for that encouraging and very authoritarian word.
3: Amen.
2: I bless you, man. You know, I can't let you wise, you super wise theologians have all the fun, man.
3: Amen, bro.
1: Amen.
2: All right, God bless you, man.
3: God bless you, too, bro, man.
1: All right, thank you, man.
3: Amen, bro.
1: And you know, I did have that that one scripture where he read 27:14.
3: Yeah, right there.
1: We thank God. And it encourages that encourages believers to be strong, courageous, and to wait for the Lord.
3: Yeah.
1: And see. What that means, that word wait can be used as a verb or a noun.
3: Oh, yeah.
1: And when it say wait for the Lord, it's you done already did your work. You done already waited on the Lord.
3: Mm-hmm.
1: Now you're waiting for the Lord
3: in
1: your expectations from the instructions that he has given you, anticipating that it's going to bring you power.
3: Happen.
1: Something Amen. Gonna what you say change.
3: Happen. That's right. Change gonna come.
1: Change is gonna come. You know?
3: Amen.
1: You know, let's give a shout out, Pastor. We got on Facebook, we got Reverend Eleanor Rooks.
3: Amen.
1: Hello, Sister Eleanor.
3: God bless you. Amen. We know you.
1: I know.
3: Go ahead, man. Let's say you know.
1: We also got Reverend Kwame Walker.
3: Amen.
1: And,
3: what's up, Kwame?
1: He gave a comment. Amen. Great discussion from our president and vice president. God
3: bless
1: you.
3: Lord,
1: praise the Lord. Thank you,
3: God bless
1: Walker.
3: You, y'all.
1: You know, and the thing about waiting again, man. I tell you what, let us go into this song. We got a quick song.
3: Amen.
1: And then we're going to come back afterwards. Hold on to God's unchanging hand. When you wait, just hold on to God's hand.
3: Hold
1: Amen. Hold on to his hand. Don't let go.
3: Amen.
1: Don't let go if you're going to wait. And it wasn't that, who was it, Dom? Jacob? Was Jacob said, I'm not going to let you go till you bless me.
3: Till you bless me. That's what he said.
1: Don't let go. Hold on to God's
3: unchanging
1: hand.
3: Hallelujah.

0: Hold on to God's unchanging hand. Don't let go.
1: Hold on.
0: Hold on.
1: Hold on.
0: Hold on. Hold on to God. Don't let go. We thank God. We thank God. We thank God. While you're holding, see? While you're holding it, he ain't going to let you go.
1: Amen to that, bro.
0: He got you. He got you.
1: Yes, he do.
0: What greater hands than it is that you can be in. And that's what Jesus said. Into your hands,
1: yes, right.
0: I command my spirit.
1: Yeah. You know?
0: So we back again for our last part of our session for this evening and waiting, the benefits for waiting on the Lord. Mm-hmm. And, you know, Pastor, when we are waiting on the Lord, there's an expectation now that we done did the work, we're waiting. We have to trust and be still.
1: Mm-hmm.
0: Amen. Trust and be still now and wait for God to do what God who said he's going to do. Amen. We done did the work. And that's why you said something about rest. Mm-hmm. Where there's rest for the weary.
1: Mm-hmm.
0: Jesus rest. When we look at Psalms 37, verses 7 through 9, say, rest in the Lord and wait patiently for him.
1: Mm-hmm.
0: Fret not thyself because of him who prospers in his way, because of the man who bringeth wicked devices to pass.
1: Amen.
0: Cease from anger and forsake wrath.
1: Mm-hmm.
0: Fret not thyself in any wise to do evil.
1: Mm-hmm.
0: For evildoers shall be cut off,
1: Amen.
0: But those that wait upon the Lord,
1: shall
0: inherit the earth.
1: Mm,
0: so see, what the songwriter, what David is saying here is that once you done did the work, once you done did everything, now we're going to wait for God to reveal what he has for us.
1: Yeah, man.
0: And in doing so, that evil one is going to come while you're waiting. I think we just talked about that.
1: Yeah.
0: When he opened the door, the evil one going to come and say, are you sure you want to walk through that door? The Bible said, wait on the Lord.
1: Yeah.
0: So what the psalmist is saying is that when you wait, when you done did the mission, when you done did the work, when you done did everything that God has instructed you to do, then there's rest.
1: That's right.
0: Now, see, that rest could be waiting for him to give you your benefit.
1: That's assignment, just like you're saying.
0: Exactly.
1: Yep.
0: So Jesus, when he rested, when he came out, he went somewhere else.
1: That's right. Next assignment.
0: See, we think resting is just going to sleep and all that. Now, resting is in the Lord.
1: Yeah, chilling out.
0: And chilling and waiting for him to come and give you your next instruction.
1: Amen. And you know, that's what I like about this when Pastor Scott read Psalms 27, verse 14, he says, wait on the Lord. But then he says here, be of good courage.
0: Don't
1: be discouraged while you're waiting. Man, this ain't coming fast enough.
0: Right.
1: Man, the Lord ain't moving. You know what I mean? I've been praying this prayer all my life, and it still ain't came to pass.
0: Mm-hmm.
1: You know what I mean? Being of good courage is, you know, he said it. I believe it.
0: I believe it.
1: And just like he said, hold on to his changing hand.
0: That's right.
1: I ain't letting go.
0: That's right.
1: Because, It to me, it don't take me long to rationalize. And I remember being in the world, you know, when I let go, things didn't look good.
0: Mm-hmm.
1: You know what I mean? But when I held on,
0: you
1: know, even though the storm was still there, but I had peace in the midst of the storm.
0: Mm-hmm.
1: You know what I mean? So, but when you let go of that hand, you ain't got no peace.
0: That's right.
1: You in the storm and it's raining like crazy all over you. But then I like the words he said right here on the next verse. He said, he shall strengthen your heart. And strengthen means to get strong.
0: Right, yeah.
1: You know what I mean?
0: Yes.
1: Now, I'm in the storm, but I'm getting strong.
0: Stronger in the storm.
1: I'm in the storm. Mm-hmm. Amen. And I always put the view, Samson, Hercules, you know, all them strong-looking dudes, you know what I mean? And back in the day, that's all we went to go see back in the day when you went to the movies like we was a Marvel fan. That's
0: why the
1: Marvels even take us out now.
0: Because
1: they exemplify what strength, what strong meant. And so it's the same thing in the Lord. We may not have the muscles, but we got the strength to hold on. And when you hold on, just like I think we said in our Bible study the other night, even when we're weak, we still look strong.
0: Yeah.
1: Come on, man. Because he said, when I'm weak, that's when I'm strong.
0: That's right.
1: That's when God is working
0: in
1: me.
0: That's right.
1: But I don't need you to be letting go.
0: Mm-hmm.
1: I need you to hold on.
0: Hold on the whole time.
1: Hold on to God's unchanging hand. Amen.
0: And we need to understand that. And you said, like, when you let go, you know, think about what Jesus said. Jesus said, in me, there's peace.
1: Come on.
0: In the world, there's tribulation.
1: That's right. But be of good cheer.
0: Because what? I overcome
1: the world.
0: Amen. So that he's telling you right there.
1: Yeah.
0: Don't go running to the world for any kind of answers.
1: Come on, man.
0: Don't go running to your neighbors or your people across the street.
1: Or your family. Your
0: family. Hold on to God's hand.
1: That's right.
0: Hold on to me because there's peace. Come unto me, all who labor and are heavy laden, and I will give you rest. We need to come to that understanding that this is what Christ has laid out for us to do.
1: Mm-hmm.
0: And it goes into, we got to, once again, and once we done did the work, we got to stand still, be still, and see that God is what he said he was, and see his salvation.
1: That's right.
0: Because he made a promise.
1: That's what
0: he's not a man that he shall lie, or a son of man that changes his mind.
1: That's right.
0: So when he make the promise,
1: he
0: make the promise is going to be carried out.
1: Right.
0: But you just got this, Proverbs 3:5-7 say, 3:5-6 is trust in the Lord with all thy heart. And lean not to your own understanding. In all thy ways, acknowledge him.
1: And he will direct your path.
0: See, and that's what, that's that waiting. That's what comes with waiting. You done did all of that. You done trusted.
1: Yeah.
0: You didn't think about it yourself.
1: Mm.
0: You didn't let the enemy get you down.
1: Yeah.
0: You didn't let the enemy show doubt. Then after all of that, he will direct
1: that's
0: you.
1: That's right. Amen. And it works.
0: It works.
1: It works.
0: It works.
1: It's just that simple, man. It's not nothing to be deep.
0: Mm-mm.
1: You know what I mean? Ain't nothing spectacular, you know, spectacular to us because we never been this way before.
0: Right, right, right.
1: That's what makes it so spectacular to us. But that's the whole key to this race.
0: Mm-hmm.
1: The whole key to this race is going God's way.
0: Right.
1: And just like he said, in this world you shall. At tribulation. That's one of my favorite scriptures.
0: Yes.
1: You know what I mean? Because I heard a preacher say a long time ago, you know, Jesus said, in this world, you shall have tribulation. Jesus said, in this world, he said, they're going to talk about you. They're going to persecute you. They're going to lie on you. They're going to say all manner of evil against you for my sake.
0: That's right.
1: You know what I mean? For my sake. You know what I mean? So if ain't nothing happening to you, maybe you ain't one of us. Amen. Because if you're one of us, like it's going to happen to you.
0: Yes, yes,
1: you know
0: yes,
1: what I mean? And because that's what he said.
0: Mm-hmm.
1: But he said, in all of that, be of good cheer.
0: Be of good cheer.
1: And that's the most powerful statement in the Bible to me.
0: Because
1: Jesus saying, you can look at all these things that are happening, but look to me. When it's all said and done, wait on me.
0: Wait on me.
1: When it's all said and done.
0: Mm-hmm.
1: He said, look, I never leave you nor forsake.
0: That's right.
1: I'll be with you always, even until the end.
0: It's us. It's us that turn our back on Christ.
1: Yeah, we the problem.
0: It's us that leave him.
1: Yeah.
0: He'll never.
1: Never leave
0: us. You know, man. I God is so awesome, man. I was sitting back and I was meditating on tonight on this word and I thought about Adam. You know, no man can look at God in his glory and flesh and live.
1: That's what he said.
0: When Adam sinned, God still loved him.
1: Mm-hmm.
0: God came looking for him.
1: Looking for him. That's
0: but
1: right.
0: God is his word is true.
1: Mm-hmm.
0: He didn't show himself to Adam. Adam heard the voice.
1: That's right.
0: God, look at this power.
1: Yeah, man.
0: The power. His voice. He knew that Adam was out of place.
1: Yeah.
0: That's what sin does. Sin brings us out of place.
1: Amen.
0: He knew that Adam was out of place, but I can't go find him myself. But I'm going to send my voice. I'm going to send the word.
1: Come on.
0: I'm going to send the word.
1: That's right.
0: And the word was made what?
1: Flesh.
0: Dwelled amongst. Glory.
1: Amen.
0: See, people need to understand that when we don't do as Christ is or God has instructed us, he still is going to be right there for us,
1: That's right, no matter what.
0: No matter what happens, he's right there for us.
1: You know, the amazing part to me is the fact that, you know, the Bible says no man has seen God and lived. And none of us ain't seen God. But we sure is serving him like we have.
0: Yes, like we have.
1: You know what I mean? But what we seen is his results.
0: His results.
1: His results. Like we say, we heard his voice.
0: Yes.
1: We seen his word. Mm-hmm. We read his word. Mm-hmm. And we believe his word.
0: Believe his word.
1: And then what we do, we trust in his word.
0: Amen. Amen.
1: And because of that, we done seen the result.
0: We've seen the results.
1: We done seen the results.
0: And we got 66 books.
1: You know what I mean?
0: They tell nothing but the truth.
1: Nothing but the results.
0: I'm telling you, bro. You know what I mean? But
1: so
0: the results,
1: you listen,
0: man,
1: and you act upon them. Mm-hmm. It's change. Mm-hmm. That's back to that word change.
0: Change
1: gonna come. Because he said, wait on the Lord, and he shall strengthen your heart. He didn't say, maybe I think about it. It's gonna come a time. No, I'm gonna do it. You know what I mean? So that's what I thank God for, man.
0: And man, you know, it's just, I was sitting back not too long ago, mm-hmm, and going through what I was going through with these eyes, man. Mm-hmm. And then you know, when you're so much used to doing this and doing that,
1: doing your own,
0: and then you know, the Lord, at first you don't think it's the Lord that's pulling you back or seeing you doing whatever. You start to thinking on your own, leaning to your own understanding. Mm-hmm. And this thing, I said, man, you know, I'm helpless. I'm helpless, helpless, helpless. Mm-hmm. But I heard a voice. You know, here I am. The enemy was sowing helplessness in me.
1: Mm-hmm. Oh, yeah.
0: But I heard a voice that said that I am your strength.
1: Amen. Amen.
0: And when I heard that voice, I repented. I said, Lord, forgive me. Forgive me. Mm-hmm. And at that point, he showed me, what are you not doing? Mm-hmm. You're still doing everything. You're just doing it at a
1: slower pace.
0: Slower pace. I have not taken anything. Mm-hmm. I'm still preaching.
1: Yeah.
0: I'm still teaching. I'm still
1: getting to where you wanted to go.
0: Exactly. Amen. But at a slower pace.
1: There you go.
0: And God has made a way
1: for
0: his work to be done, man.
1: That's right. Amen.
0: But
1: Amen.
0: See, that's where that enemy comes in and it's like, yeah, you have, you know, you're, that's that idleness.
1: Yeah, yeah.
0: That idleness. And then you start thinking, but if you don't keep your mind on Christ,
1: hey, you're going to fall.
0: You're going to fall.
1: But you know what? It's just like playing football, man. You know, to win the football game, you got to get some touchdowns.
0: That's right.
1: But in order to get them touchdowns, you got to go through defense.
0: Yes.
1: You know what I mean? So if we ain't going through a defense, that means you ain't playing the game.
0: You ain't playing the game.
1: But if you in the game, brother, you're going to
0: have some defense.
1: You know what I mean? And listen, we talking as pastors of the Lord,
0: That's
1: the Lord. Mm-hmm. You know, And God knows we got them defense, man, big time. But our determination is to get touchdowns. It may be at a slow pace, maybe 5 yards at a time rather than 10. Mm-hmm. You know what I mean? But we getting them because we believing, we trusting, we keep going. And he says, and I will strengthen your heart.
0: I will strengthen your heart. I am your strength.
1: Man. That's right.
0: I am your strength.
1: Amen.
0: Man.
1: And you know, you said something earlier that I like too. That we always say about the sin, and how we always say in our church that sin keep you from God. God keep you from sin. When you lead the Lord, when you want to let go of God's unchained hand, you best believe you're going to be doing things, saying things, and thinking things
0: That's right. You ain't got no business doing. That's right.
1: And then you know what? And the whole time you over here doing it, you're going to hear that spirit in your ear saying, what are you doing here? What you saying?
0: Yes,
1: you realize what you saying? Hey, man, who you cussing out like that?
0: Mm-hmm.
1: You supposed to be a child of God.
0: Not no cussing.
1: And you
0: Christian.
1: Be saying, you know what I mean? And he's sitting over here thinking, you know, God said, look, I never leave you forsaken.
0: Right.
1: It's like even when we used to go back to that bar, and I just knew going back to that bar, you know, I felt like all hope was lost because I'm back. The Bible says a dog returns to his vomit. So here I am back in the vomit. But the whole time I'm back at that vomit, I can hear that small voice say, what you doing here? You don't belong here no more. You know what I mean? Now that taste don't even taste right no more.
0: That's right.
1: That drink don't even drink right no more. You know what I mean? And then the thing is now you're counting your money. Before you didn't count.
0: You didn't count no money.
1: You didn't count no money. So, you know, God is good, man. He come and get you, boy, out of them hit houses. Out of the crack house, out of the smoke house, out of the bar. Amen. I'm a witness.
0: And if you go back, put like this, when you go back, this time you got Christ, the power with you.
1: Come on.
0: To go and pull.
1: That's right. Pull you up out of that joint.
0: And you know what sin is. You got people in there that you got to go rescue.
1: That's right. Amen.
0: See, people don't understand. And now everybody can't go back
1: to them. Not like that.
0: Everybody can.
1: No.
0: If you can't, don't
1: Don't play with yourself.
0: Don't do it.
1: Because people die.
0: That's right.
1: I done seen folk die.
0: That's right. If God has strengthened you and given you that power, you know it.
1: Yeah.
0: You know it. Because you can go in there
1: and minister.
0: And, well, you know, because so-and-so, can you go get my son out of that place?
1: That's something
0: can
1: different.
0: Can you go get my daughter out of that place?
1: That's a difference.
0: And you're going to go. Mm-hmm. You know why? Because that's what sin is.
1: That's right.
0: In the darkness. Mm-hmm. Even though he brought us out of darkness in the marvelous light. But the light is out there for pleasure and of in Christ. The darkness is where sin is at, and we have to go back. When he tells us to go out into the world, he ain't telling us to go out there where everybody's saved. We got to go out there the darkness is at. We got to go out there where the sin is at. And we got to minister the word of God to those people that's lost.
1: That's what he said. Go to the highways and byways, man. He didn't say go to the nice, easy place.
0: That's right.
1: You know what I mean? You go out, but you got to be prepared to go out.
0: That's right.
1: You got to always prepare people for that.
0: That's right.
1: Because folks think, man, well, the Lord told me go back, and now you back drinking with him.
0: <You drinking?
1: laughs> He ain't tell you that.
0: You ain't saved no.
1: You know what I mean?
0: Look, you ain't gave no word.
1: No.
0: I talked to you about God. Come on, give me that drink.
1: Yeah, you know what I mean? You ain't help nobody, and you ain't helping yourself.
0: That's right.
1: Amen.
0: But you know, we do thank God.
1: Yes.
0: We thank God that we don't mind waiting on the
1: Amen.
0: Line. We don't mind waiting on the line.
1: Amen.
0: Because we wait with the mission that he's given us to do.
1: Yeah.
0: And then we wait for the expectations that he's the promise that he's going to told us that he's going to give us.
1: Amen to that. Amen to that.
0: We don't mind waiting.
1: No. Yep. Because he's a good courage. Amen. And we don't never like to take this ministry and this time for granted. Amen.
0: Yes, yes.
1: And we never like to take the fact that, you know, everybody know Jesus. Because this thing is all about Jesus. Amen.
0: Yes.
1: You know, a lot of people say, I know God. I talk to people on a daily basis.
0: Mm-hmm.
1: Always, you know, I know God. I know God. But when we add Jesus to the equation, now we got a problem.
0: Mm-hmm.
1: But the Bible says, this is my beloved son,
0: mm-hmm.
1: in whom I am well pleased.
0: Yes.
1: Hear ye him.
0: Him.
1: And the Bible lets us to know that he the one that went to that cross.
0: Mm-hmm.
1: He died for your sins, my sins. And not only, listen, not only ours, but the Bible said the sins of the world. Amen. That mean he ain't pick out no color, no races,
0: right.
1: You know what I mean, no flag.
0: Mm-hmm.
1: He ain't do none of that mess, man. Nah, he died for, and listen, the funny part is the whole world know him.
0: Mm-hmm.
1: And all kinds of languages, everybody know Jesus Christ. So you're going to be without excuse.
0: Amen.
1: You know what I mean? He ain't going to be holding up no one line saying, listen, he said, I'm of God. No, this is my son.
0: Right here.
1: This line right here. This is the only line we going to heaven in. Because he said, I am the way,
0: the truth,
1: and the life.
0: That's right.
1: He said, no man come unto the Father, but so God and Father stand in the back
0: Hallelujah.
1: With his chest sticking out, saying, that's my son,
0: that's
1: right,
0: my
1: there.
0: Son right there.
1: You ain't getting to me without going through them. So you play with yourself all you want and play with your mind and let the devil play with your mind. But the Bible said he is the only way. The only way. The Bible says this is he gave his only begotten son.
0: Hallelujah.
1: Amen. And he said, whosoever believes in him shall not perish,
0: but
1: have everlasting life.
0: That's a promise.
1: Amen. That's a promise, man. That means, listen to this. You die today or tomorrow, you going to heaven.
0: Because
1: the Bible said to be absent from the body is to be what?
0: Present
1: with the Lord. So you're going to be with Jesus, amen? But if you don't know Jesus, listen, we say it's two sections, non-smoking and smoking. And the Bible said, listen, choose ye this day, because tomorrow ain't promised to you. These jokers out here shooting for every little you sneeze, they going to shoot at you. You know what I mean? Come on, man. You know, but at least if you hit me with a bullet. You know what I mean? I'm going to heaven. I'm going to the non-smoking section.
0: Non-smoking.
1: Hallelujah. Amen. Non-smoking. But if you don't know Jesus as your personal Savior, the Bible said there's a hell awaiting. You know what I mean? It's an unquenchable fire. A fire like on earth here. If your hand get caught underneath of a fire extinguisher, a lighter or something hot or oven, you can pull back.
0: Up there?
1: Down there, you can't pull back. The Bible says that's he said the pain, unspeakable. But it's up to you. Mm-hmm. You know, you can sit there and say, I don't believe that. Okay, just pray to God that God don't allow you to die. Amen. Amen. So if you don't know Jesus, we're going to say it's just that easy. As easy as A, B, C. A, I admit that I'm a sinner and I need to be saved. B, I believe Jesus went to that cross for me.
0: Yes.
1: Amen. And he died for me. And on the third day, he rose again for me. And the Bible says, listen, see, if you confess with your mouth and believe in your heart that God raised him from the dead,
0: hallelujah,
1: you shall be saved.
0: Amen.
1: Hallelujah. Just that simple. Saved means you're going to heaven to be with the Lord. Amen.
0: Amen.
1: Amen. So just repeat this prayer after me. Lord Jesus, I repent of my sins. In other words, I'm sorry for the way I've been living. I believe you died for my sin. I believe you died on the cross and rose again on the third day. I confess you now as my Savior. And if you prayed that prayer, we ask that you would get to a Bible-believing, Bible-teaching church. Because the Bible says my people are destroyed for a lack of knowledge. So the less you know, the more you can kill. You get yourself hurt. I ain't going to say kill. You can get yourself hurt. Amen. Bad. So get to church and learn about our Lord and Savior Jesus Christ. He said grow in the grace and knowledge of our Lord and Savior. May God bless you.
0: To God be the glory. To God be the glory. We thank God. We thank God for this day. And we're going to get some. We got a few announcements for you right now, and then we're going to get out your way. 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At where our pastors, Michael Brown is the senior pastor. Amen. It's here. July 17th through the 18th and the 19th. God's Mighty Men presents 2026 Annual Men's Conference and Retreat. Hallelujah. We will be traveling next Friday. Amen. Next Friday, we'll be going to the Blue Mountain Christian Retreat and Conference Center in One Christian Lane in New Ringgold, Pennsylvania, 17960. And if you want to go, I'm telling you right now, let us know immediately. If you want to go, there's a couple of seats that might have opened up. But if you want to go, I tell you right now, come on out, give us a call. And we will let you know what's going on. Call us, or you can call me at 267-891-7686. 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We got information. But if you're burning, you want to go, you want to burning to get on there with us, give us a call right now. Right now, so we can get you in, okay? Amen. Also, for all of those that are going, you will receive a t-shirt. What includes in that stay up there, it will be 6 meals, round trip transportation, and fun and fellowship, and a t-shirt, amen? So come on out, go with us, amen? 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